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7: Good afternoon. It's 5 o'clock. I'm Becky Lynn.
8: Eyes on Education.
7: Andy Biggs, the Arizona Republican nominee for governor, says education funding does not cause the education system to improve.
9: Biggs tells the Mike Broomhead Show the focus needs to be on learning.
10: What it comes down to is it's parents, students, and teachers. That's where you should be focused on. And right now, only 52% roughly of our money is going into the classroom. The rest is going through administrative and other stuff.
9: He says states like Louisiana and Mississippi have improved their academic growth by going back to phonics-based reading and science-based math. Biggs is set to face current Governor Katie Hobbs in the November 3rd general election. Shira Tanzer, KTAR News.
7: To read more education solution stories, just go to ktar.com/education. Republican nominee for Governor Biggs claimed the aid of McCain Republicans as a part of his primary election victory. Meghan McCain, daughter of late Senator John McCain and host of the Citizen McCain podcast, tells Outspoken with Bruce and Gatos she appreciates the recognition of the McCain name.
11: I have not followed the data closely, but I know that he won like overwhelmingly in the primary.
10: Yeah.
11: So, yeah, I think it's very kind and gracious.
7: McCain added she much prefers this tactic over former candidate for Governor Carrie Lake's discontent toward McCain Republicans in years past. A growing response to what's been called an affordability crisis in the wealthiest country in the world. In New York City, Mayor Zoran Mamdani confirming today that city-owned grocery stores will provide discounts on essential goods, keeping his campaign promise.
12: 30% off adds up to real money for New Yorkers, with an estimated $90 saved on grocery bills each month. That is more than $1,000 saved every year. And just as important as money, those savings add up to time. For many, that 30% discount is the difference between an evening spent around the dinner table with family or working another double shift to make ends meet.
7: North America's biggest Filipino supermarket chain comes to Chandler this week.
4: Seafood City is opening at the Chandler Fashion Center at 9 a.m. Thursday.
8: We're ready to welcome a crowd, so we're hoping for the best.
4: That's Patricia Francisco, the brand's director of digital growth and events. She says Seafood City is more than a market. It's also got a food court.
8: Typically in our other stores, we have two brands, which is the bakery called Baker's Avenue and Grill City, which has Filipino food. But then for Arizona, we actually are introducing a lot more concepts.
4: At the food court, you can pick from sizzling hot pots to noodles, rice cakes, and other unique desserts. There's also Filipino-style pork barbecue, stuffed squid, and adobo. Serena O'Sullivan, KTAR News.
13: Extreme heat isn't just physically uncomfortable, but it can also worsen your mental health. Chief Medical Officer at Serenity Mental Health Centers, Dr. TJ Tripp, explains you don't sleep well when your body can't cool off.
14: It's hot and we're like sweating and waking up, but we're not getting that nice, well rest of sleep to feel refreshed the next day, which again would lead to that lower energy, that irritability.
13: Dr. Tripp says good sleep is one of the best things you can do for mental health and reminds you to drink plenty of water and stay hydrated. There's an investigation underway after a man and a woman were found dead in a Phoenix apartment on Saturday. The two were decomposing when police found them during a welfare check. A cause of death is still being determined, but anyone with information should call Silent Witness at 480-948-6377 or for Spanish, 480-837-8446. Let's check on the road home with Enrique Garcia. He is live in the Valley Chevy Dealers Traffic Center.
15: Thank you, Becky Lynn. Mesa with a crash off right on the US 60 Superstation Freeway eastbound near Greenfield Road. Phoenix with a disabled vehicle blocking the exit ramp. Loop 202 South Mountain Freeway northbound near Dobbins Road. And a quick look into our surface streets. Chandler with a crash on Chandler Boulevard and Ellis Street. Enrique Garcia, KTR News.
13: Our extreme heat warning has been extended until Wednesday night at 8 p.m. Our overnight low, 92. Tomorrow, partly cloudy and 110. Wednesday, partly cloudy and 112. Still a few clouds on Thursday as we rise to 114 degrees. Right now, it's 112 in Maricopa. 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
17: 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I'm tired of it.
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17: It's Arizona's reigning, defending, undisputed number one talk show. 2 till 6.
19: Yes.
17: Welcome to Outspoken with Bruce and Gatos. Final hour number 4.
19: Oh, final hour, best of the hours.
17: You know what?
19: What?
17: I know what you mean by that. You don't want to talk to me anymore. Okay, I get it. That's why you think it's the best of the hour. I understand.
19: I thought that's why you thought it was the best of the hour.
17: That is why I think it's the best of the hour.
19: And I got it right.
17: Hey, coming up tomorrow at this very time, Arizona Governor Katie Hobbs in studio. It's an Outspoken exclusive. She continues the KTAR tradition of talk to the governor, and she will be here at 5 on the nose. Now, 5:05, 5 on the nose, and we're going to talk about, can you beat Andy Biggs?
19: Mm.
17: We're going to talk about, hey, election deniers are running against you and Chris Mays and Fontes.
19: Are you willing to accept a debate?
17: Absolutely. We've talked, tried to drill around that before.
19: It ain't going away.
17: No, it's not. And so, Hobbs, tomorrow, the governor will join us at 5 sharp.
19: Friday, we actually had Senator Ruben Gallego in studio. It's the first time I think we've ever had him in studio. I don't know if I've ever got a chance to sit across from him and talk to him like that.
17: I think for me, too.
19: I think we've had him on the phone before.
17: Certainly.
19: Okay. And we got to spend about 30 minutes with him. If you haven't listened to it, you can go back and catch the entire thing. You can watch it on the KTAR YouTube channel or through the podcast.
17: Yeah, and some of you Democrats thought we were unfair. No, we weren't. We were not unfair. You just didn't like the question.
19: He had some things he had to explain
17: exactly.
19: Answer for.
17: Right.
19: Right.
17: Right.
19: We also asked him questions that I thought were, you know, what do you want to say, in his wheelhouse, not just as a member of the Senate, but also as a combat Marine. We wanted to understand more of how he saw what was going on with the Iran war.
17: He was in the war in Iraq.
19: Literally.
17: Yeah. All right. So what do you think about the war in Iran? We've talked to him about that, but he never gave an answer like this.
20: I don't want to win this war, to be clear, because.
17: Okay. We're going to play the whole thing.
19: Wow.
17: But just to let that in for a second. I don't want to win this war, to be clear. Okay. What do you mean you don't want to win?
20: I don't want to win this war, to be clear, because the way you win this war is going to cost tens of thousands of men's lives. And I'm not sure that it's worth the win.
17: All right.
19: Okay.
17: The first question that I have is, why would we put tens of thousands of American soldiers on the ground in Iran in the first place? What is the goal?
19: Mm-hmm.
17: What are we, why are we doing that?
19: Yeah.
17: Explain why. But yeah, and you know they're not going to explain why. They don't explain anything.
19: Well, they don't have a good answer why.
17: No, but they've never explained anything. You know, first few days of the war, why are you doing it? Well, it's maybe it's this. No, it's this. Well, we got to make sure they don't have a nuke. It's this. And you're like, wait a second. Like, you're trying to figure out why you're going to war and you don't know? So put it this way. I don't trust Hegseth. He's fired all of these generals who, by the way, know way better and more than he does.
19: Oh, yeah.
17: But he didn't like them because, you know, they have a different perspective. I don't trust Trump. I don't trust Hegseth. I don't trust any of them to win a war like this.
19: Well, but to even tell us the truth. And listen, during war, you always get a little bit of kind of, you know, glossing over things, highlighting your successes, downplaying the things that aren't going well. But we're getting just flat out lies. Like, don't believe what your eyes say. The Strait of Hormuz is open. Well, no ships are going through, but it's wide open.
17: We control it.
19: We control it. Everybody has it. They treat it like it's a public pool. People are swimming in the middle of the Strait of Hormuz. No, they're not. It's not happening.
17: So when Ruben Gallego says, I'm not sure I want to win the war because I know what it's going to take to win the war, and that's American soldiers' deaths. So, okay, listen, do I want to win this war? Of course, I'm an American. Do I think we should have ever gone into this war? Of course not. No. No. But, you know, now that we're there, it's like, I got to tell you, I think the only win that you can have at this point is to somehow get the Strait of Hormuz open. That's it. And I don't think you need ground soldiers for that.
19: Yeah, I think the problem is, and again, we've opened a can of worms.
17: Right.
19: And Iran now knows that they have the ability to put the world economy in a chokehold.
17: They've already done it for 5 months.
19: Whenever something goes sideways and they don't like it.
17: Or whenever they feel like closing the strait down, they'll just close it down. A vessel was blown up over the weekend, because of one of
19: the mines
17: that were in there. My goodness.
19: Mm-hmm.
17: Yeah, I think the only win here is, and it's not a win, but you reopen the strait. Like, you can't leave that part of the world and say, yeah, we won. But we opened the strait. Well, the strait was actually open before you decided to screw it up.
19: But the only way you're going to get the strait open is by negotiating with Iran.
17: I don't know.
19: I mean, you're not going to bomb it open.
17: That's
19: right.
17: I think we've seen the days of the Strait of Hormuz open. It's over. I don't think those days are coming back. I just don't. Let's play the clip again.
19: Okay.
17: Because just for some of you who are just coming, this is what Ruben Gallego said about the war in Iran.
20: I don't want to win this war, to be clear, because the way you win this war is going to cost tens of thousands of men's lives, and I'm not sure that it's worth the win.
17: Okay, so can we open the strait, say we won the war, and get the heck out of there? Maybe.
19: But to open the strait, we will have to negotiate with Iran. Iran knows that.
17: Mm-hmm.
19: And if that, what was that, memorandum of understanding, the one that gave Iran everything. And they still tore it up, and they still violated it, that means they think we're going to come back and they're going to get even more to open the strait. Like, you're going to have to give them the store.
17: I thought we already gave them the store.
19: I thought so, too.
17: Yeah.
19: I don't know what else they're holding out for.
17: I mean, even Republicans said that was the worst deal that we've ever given a country.
19: Right. And so what does that look like? And I think that's the thing that I don't know if anybody has an exact answer for it. I don't think anybody has. And I go, this is definitely going to happen. the problem is so much of it is out of our control.
17: Okay, so I'll pose this question. Gallego said he doesn't want to win the war because it will lead to thousands of U.S. troops being killed.
19: Because of the cost.
17: Right.
19: Yeah.
17: If the U.S. was able to go into Iran, snatch the enriched uranium from the nuclear facilities, if they were able to do that, and by the way, it's being it would be called the most sophisticated operation in the history of the world. Now, I don't know if that's a little bit too much to just go too far. I don't know. But I do know that if you're going to go and snatch the uranium that is

0: the Iranians know where it is.
1: They know where it is.
0: And
1: so they're
0: they'll be waiting.
1: Right.
0: For lack of better terms, right?
1: Right. And then when we get there, there'll be a fight. When we get there, we'd have to seal off like a perimeter of miles to dig for it. And we'd have to drop trucks into Iran and all of this. I mean, it
0: while drones and missiles are landing on you.
1: Yeah. I mean, we're the best military in the world. It could be done.
0: At what cost?
1: At what cost?
0: At what cost? Yeah. Right. And that's where I think you hear what Senator Gallego said. And I got to tell you, I think there's plenty of people, doesn't matter if you're R or D, I think there's plenty of people that look at that and say, you're right. This may not be worth the cost.
1: Yeah.
0: In American lives, American treasure, is it worth this, especially when you can't guarantee an outcome?
1: Yeah. I don't want to wake up and listen to Arizona's morning news and hear that we have sent troops into Iran by the thousands.
0: I don't want to wake up and hear the list of how many Americans were killed.
1: I don't want to hear it. No.
0: Unfortunately, I thought we got numbed to that during Iraq and Afghanistan, like the list of the dead. We started to get numbed to it, and that bothered me.
1: It should bother you.
0: You know?
1: Yeah.
0: We've had 17 killed in this, and we've made a big deal out of those 17. We've seen their pictures. We've seen their faces. We've heard about them.
1: Yeah, we should.
0: But when soldiers were dying in the hundreds and thousands, it was just a number. It just became a number. It wasn't a person. It wasn't a picture. It wasn't a family. I don't want to get back to that. Certainly not for Iran. No. Certainly not for Iran.
1: No.
0: Hey, somebody wades up onto the shores of Florida, we're going to fight them to the last person. How's that? You're absolutely right. And however many Americans die to defend America 100%.
1: So
0: nobody thinks we're defending America in Iran.
1: Like, you know, when we got hit on 9/11 and 3,000 people were killed and they rammed planes into our buildings and we were ready. We wanted retribution. We wanted our pound of flesh because they attacked us. This is totally different. Mm-hmm. I get that Iran is dangerous. I get if they had a nuke, sure, they could use it on us.
0: So could North Korea.
1: Right. Problem is, doesn't look like they had a nuke.
0: Yeah.
1: And we are just not good at trying to end things in Middle Eastern countries. We've had a very difficult time doing it.
0: Understatement of biblical proportions.
1: We are a fast start team. Where we get where we you know, we blow things up, you know, how quickly did Kabul fall?
0: Yeah.
1: In Afghanistan, it was incredible.
0: The Iraqi army,
1: right?
0: You know,
1: they turned around and they were scared.
0: Defeated them in hours.
1: I just think the Iranians have been preparing for stuff like this for decades.
0: We've also learned that people, and I don't care even which conflict you want to apply this to. When we go to somebody else's backyard,
1: very difficult.
0: They fight really hard when they're fighting for their own
1: Russia
0: land.
1: Ask Russia about Afghanistan. Ask our troops about Afghanistan. It is very difficult.
0: Ask about Vietnam.
1: It's very difficult.
0: Ask about Korea.
1: Yeah, it's very
0: difficult. You know what I'm saying? They fight different when it's their backyard.
1: Ukraine.
0: Ukraine, wow. Fighting different when it's your backyard.
1: Wow.
0: Right?
1: Oh my gosh, yes. Who would have ever thought that Ukraine could even stand up for 2 weeks against the Russians. Remember?
0: Mighty Russian
1: years
0: army.
1: Ago.
0: Gonna run right over.
1: This is gonna be over in 2 weeks.
0: Yep.
1: I don't think so.
0: I think Ukraine, you could make an argument, has the upper hand
1: right now. Is winning right now.
0: Yeah. We've got to check the headlines on the way. Becky Lynn's got that for us. And coming up next, even a robo-taxi can get parking tickets? It's about damn time. We're talking about it next. Outspoken on KTAR.
1: All right. Here is the worst.
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2: At 5:18, I'm Becky Lynn, and here's what you need to know right now. An appellate court upheld a lower court finding that key parts of President Trump's executive order restricting mail-in voting is unconstitutional. KTAR legal analyst Barry Markson explains it would also create a federal voter eligibility database, but
3: they were going to compare lists provided by the states to other lists that the government has. But again, those lists that the government have been proven repeatedly to be inaccurate.
2: Markson says it's highly unlikely the Supreme Court will take this case up for advisement while they're on break. All of our top stories are only 15 minutes away. 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
4: Thank you, Becky Lynn. Phoenix with a crash on the right-hand shoulder, I-17 northbound near Camelback Road. Mesa with a crash off right, US 60 Superstition Freeway eastbound near Greenfield Road. And a quick look into our surface streets, Phoenix with a crash involving a pedestrian on 27th Avenue and Indian School Road. Enrique Garcia, KTAR News, and now back to Outspoken with Bruce and Gatos.
5: All right, appreciate it, Enrique. On behalf of all the people that are getting home a little bit easier because of Enrique, you're welcome.
0: Oh, I thought you meant because of us. And the solid, it's quality banter that's going on during this
5: program. Or the quality banter. There you go. So we've seen a lot of these the self-driving taxis. The Waymo is the big robo-taxi.
0: Yeah, they drive like my grandmother.
5: It is disconcerting. Like, they drive exactly to the law.
0: Oh, it's annoying.
5: 45 miles. They're doing 45.
0: So annoying.
5: They're on the 51 doing 55 miles an hour. You know it's a robo-taxi because it's the only thing doing 55 miles an hour.
0: You're going to get somebody killed.
5: You know? You got, like, nuns on mopeds doing 60-something.
0: There's no doubt.
5: So, we are learning, though, that they're not very good at parking, okay. Apparently.
0: Are you good at parking? Are you good at doing the
5: parallel?
0: The parallel parking?
5: You know, instead of parallel, I just keep driving until I find another spot.
0: I don't like to parallel park.
5: I'll parallel if I have to.
0: I don't want to parallel park.
5: But I can't parallel if someone's watching me.
0: It's very difficult.
5: I can't
0: Did you ever have to get out of your car? Have you ever tried to parallel park and you couldn't do it? Did you ever get out of your car and let, like, a friend do it?
5: Oh, God, no.
0: Yeah, I did that once. That was a low. That was a low point.
5: That was a low point. I was going to say, we're bringing that one up.
0: Yeah, that was a low one.
5: That was not good.
0: Yeah, and then they did it on one chance, one try.
5: And they just go, watch this, dude.
0: And you're like, okay.
5: Yeah, whatever.
0: All right.
5: So in Austin, Texas, the Waymo robo-taxis have racked up over $9,000 in parking tickets. It appears that while they know how to drive, you know, per the law and the rules for the most part, parking? Not so much.
0: Not good.
5: Not so much.
0: It's very interesting.
5: It's really funny.
0: But shouldn't they never be parked? Really? I mean, they just go from one to the other, one to the other. They don't have to really parallel park. So, they just drop you off in front of someplace.
5: Well, here's what you're assuming, Gatos.
0: Okay.
5: You're assuming that they have another ride lined up. And what they're saying is when they don't have a ride lined
0: interesting.
5: Up, they just go and stop.
0: Oh, I thought they just keep rolling around.
5: No, okay. It takes battery and whatnot. So they just stop and wait for the next ride.
0: Oh, no.
5: And Austin police are ticketing them for being parked illegally. Because here's the thing. You walk up to the robo-taxi and it's parked illegally.
0: Right.
5: It's not like you can knock on the window and go, hey, buddy, move it along.
0: And we've always had the joke of who pays the ticket.
5: Yeah.
0: I'm sure Waymo pays the ticket.
5: Waymo most certainly is paying the ticket for all their illegally
0: $9,000.
5: Parked. Yeah. Isn't that funny?
0: $9,000.
5: One car got a $519 parking ticket. What the heck were you doing? Like
0: park on the sidewalk or what? Park inside of a
5: restaurant?
0: Guess
5: what it did? Parked in the handicap spot.
0: Oh, it's awful.
5: Yeah.
0: That's awful.
5: So I'm guessing Waymo engineers are trying to work on this now of where you can actually stop your car.
0: All right, another question for
5: you. I'm ready.
0: I asked about the parallel parking. You ever let a friend do that? It's very embarrassing. That was a long time ago, though.
5: Yeah, you got better.
0: Have you ever parked in a handicap spot?
5: On purpose?
0: Ran into a store quickly.
5: No. Honestly, I haven't either. I don't have the guts
0: I will
5: to do
0: not.
5: It.
0: I won't do it.
5: Even if
0: I've seen people do it.
5: I don't think I would. Can I tell you something?
0: I would. I'm you here until six. What am I doing?
5: Not to tell anybody else?
0: Yeah.
5: So, with mom, we have the handicap placard.
0: Right. And you should.
5: Because she was in a wheelchair using a walker at times. Right. And, you know, and so if I drove her somewhere, she didn't have a car.
0: No.
5: So I have the handicap placard in my car.
0: Okay. Please tell me you used it.
5: I still have it.
0: Interesting.
5: It doesn't have an expiration date on it.
0: Very interesting.
5: I've never used it.
0: You can't do it.
5: I'm not going to use it. Mm-mm. No, I can't do that.
0: No way.
5: Well, especially after the difficulty I had sometimes finding a place that worked for mom to get in and out of a car and get close enough.
0: Right.
5: And maybe that's the thing. I wouldn't
0: you know dream about it.
5: Yeah. Of taking up a spot knowing there might be somebody else's grandma coming along and needs a spot.
0: Oh, there's no way.
5: Yeah, I can't do it.
0: Man, I'll tell you.
5: Waymo deserves that $500.
0: If you're parking in a handicapped spot and you're not handicapped, you're just a bad person.
5: Yeah.
0: I hope I never see somebody do that.
5: Get your steps in. Park farther away.
0: Yeah.
5: Get your steps in.
0: That's right.
5: That's a good thing. How about this? They're also saying that the Waymo is doing things that a normal human wouldn't do if you were driving. One Waymo sat in front of the entrance to a church parking garage during Sunday services. People could not enter or exit. And they had no idea how to get the thing to move. It was just sitting there.
0: Knock on the window.
5: Do you think you guys could move? It just blocked the whole thing up.
0: Yeah.
5: It thought it was as good a place as any to stop.
0: It's hilarious.
5: Yeah. So Waymo doesn't know how to park yet. There you go. I haven't seen them parked illegally around here.
0: But no, but I never thought, like, when they're waiting for another fare, where do they go?
5: Yeah. Well, just like Uber does the same thing. When they're waiting for a fare, they stop in parking lots and there's areas. They just sit there and wait for the next fare.
0: Fascinating.
5: Yeah. I got dropped off last night and the lady just sat there and she goes, oh, I'm just going to wait for the next fare.
0: Hmm.
5: Instead of driving around.
0: I thought the Waymos just would drive around. that shows you how
5: just
0: smart
5: two circles.
0: I am.
5: It's Mondays with Megan. We do it at 3:00 every Monday. At 5:30, we want to play you some of the highlights of the conversation we had with Meghan McCain, including the McCain family getting involved in politics again here in the state of Arizona. It's The Remix. Mondays with Meghan. Up next, Outspoken on KTAR.
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2: It's 5:31. Good afternoon, I'm Becky Lynn.
1: Arizona votes.
2: An appellate court upheld a lower court finding that key parts of President Trump's executive order restricting mail-in voting is unconstitutional. KTAR's Heidi Hommel is live in the news center to explain.
18: Arizona is a plaintiff on the lawsuit. KTAR legal analyst Barry Markson explains it would also create a federal voter eligibility database. However,
3: they were going to compare lists provided by the states to other lists that the government has. But again, those lists that the government have been proven repeatedly to be inaccurate.
18: Markson says it's highly unlikely the Supreme Court will take this case up for advisement while they're on break. Reporting live in the news center, Heidi Hommel, KTAR News.
2: New details after Brian Koberger filed court documents to challenge his conviction in the Idaho College murders following his guilty plea last year. Here's ABC's Kana Whitworth.
12: The New York Times reporting that the former PhD criminology student now claims in a new interview with the paper that he was misled into confessing.
19: Are you pleading guilty because you are guilty?
20: Yes.
12: For nearly 3 years, the case gripped this country until weeks before the trial, Koberger admitted to killing each victim to avoid the death penalty.
2: Kansas City Chiefs officials say the team's thoughts and prayers are with their offensive coordinator, whose wife was allegedly shot by the couple's son. Here's more details from ABC's Pierre Thomas.
21: The wife of Kansas City Chiefs offensive coordinator Eric Bieniemy is recovering in the hospital after authorities say she was shot by their son inside the couple's Virginia home.
22: 57-year-old female reported shot in the chest and arm, unable to breathe.
21: Police called to the house Sunday night, saying they arrived to find Mia Bieniemy suffering from multiple gunshot wounds and taking her 27-year-old son, Elijah Bieniemy, into custody.
2: Mesa police looking for 17-year-old Kylie Perez, who was last seen Saturday at 10 p.m. in a gray hoodie and black shorts near Meridian and Warner Roads when she left her residence on foot. Kylie is a 5'4" Hispanic woman with brown hair and brown eyes, weighing 150 pounds. If you have any details on her whereabouts, call 480-644-2211. Let's check the road home tonight. Enrique Garcia joins us now live in the Valley Chevy Dealers Traffic Center.
4: Thank you, Becky Lynn. Phoenix with a disabled vehicle on the left-hand shoulder. Loop 101, Pima Freeway, westbound near Tatum Boulevard. Phoenix with a crash on the right-hand shoulder. I-17 northbound near Camelback Road. And a quick look into our surface streets. Chandler with a crash on Chandler Boulevard and Dobson Road. 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
2: We hit our high for the day just about half an hour ago when the thermometer at Sky Harbor ticked up to 113 degrees. Our extreme heat warning continues now through Wednesday at 8 o'clock. 92 overnight, 110 is the forecast for tomorrow. Right now it's 111 degrees in Phoenix. 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
23: Hey, it's Jim Sharp. 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
0: Hey, Mondays with Megan. 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
5: remix.
0: So we started out with Megan on a local issue that concerns her father's name and a Republican candidate. Take a listen.
5: Your father's name obviously still carries weight in Arizona because Andy Biggs on the campaign trail is talking about how he worked with your father to pass laws, and that he, that shows that he can work across, I guess it's not across the aisle, but that he's apparently trying to court the McCain Republicans that Carrie Lake once told to get the hell out of the way or something.
24: Yeah, I mean, I much prefer this tactic than being screamed at and saying that you don't, you know, get the hell out of the party and get the hell out of voters. I saw someone from Turning Point talking about how McCain voters are coming out for Andy Biggs, or they did in the primary, according to him. I have not followed the data closely. I have literally no idea, but I know that he won like overwhelmingly in the primary. Yeah. So, I think it's very kind and gracious, and I much prefer it to the drama and insanity and disrespect that Carrie Lake has always shown to my family. So I'm very grateful that he's going that route.
0: Megan McCain on KTAR. What do you think of election denialism here in Arizona? Andy Biggs, election denier. We've got Secretary of State candidate on the right, election denier. A Republican running for Attorney General, election denier. Trump still won the last election, and he's the biggest election denier that there is. Do you think election denialism is going to mean anything in the midterms?
24: Yeah, because I think independents hate it.
0: I hate it.
24: Yeah, and I think as Bruce and I discussed when he came on my show last week, yep. We discussed, you know, there's they're more registered independents in Arizona than conservatives, or I'm sorry, Republicans or Democrats. Mm-hmm. And I think that independents hate it. I think probably just center-right rational people hate it. I hate it. I think it's very dangerous. It's also legally very precarious. I used to work at Fox News for a long time, and they had to pay, I think, billions of dollars because they went in election denialism, sued to oblivion by Dominion voting. Not a joke. We're talking about the like credibility of our election process, which is the foundation of any, you know, democracy in the world. I think it's a huge problem. And I think it's crazy. I'm not an election denier, never have been. And I take it all very seriously. I think it's terrible.
5: Well, it seems like it might be part of a bigger strategy that if and when you lose, you just claim it was rigged. If you won, well, those elections were good. Well, those ones are fine.
0: Biggs couldn't even say, yes, Katie Hobbs won the 2022 election.
5: Yeah.
0: He had to.
24: Have you interviewed him, by the way?
0: No, we've asked.
24: Interviewed Senator Gallego.
0: Yeah. We've asked for Biggs to come on the show, and we expect him to. I mean, you got to come through this show if you're going to run an election. But we'll see. I don't know. I don't know the man. I don't think I've ever interviewed the man.
5: I've never met him.
0: No, I've never met him either.
24: You guys should definitely interview him, and he would be very wise to be interviewed by you because you guys are very important voices in the state. And, you know, as much as I just absolutely cannot stand Carrie Lake. I know she came on your show. I know Ruben Gallego just came on your show, and you guys asked him some very difficult questions. Yeah. And I just, look, it is cliche. If you want to get to Emerald City, you got to make your way through Oz. And unfortunately, KTR has a stop through Oz. And if you want to be governor, you just got to do it. And I say that to all the people I talk to who are running for office. Like, you just got to do it.
5: Yeah.
24: You want to be governor? You want to be president? I'm sorry. You got to sit down and do these interviews.
5: Yeah. Listen,
24: just how it is.
0: Senator Gallego. He was here just the other day.
5: Right. Yeah. She knew.
0: We ran him through the ringer.
24: I really enjoyed it.
0: Yeah.
24: Yeah. He was squirming. I loved it. I inject that in my veins. I loved it. Thank you.
0: Be fair and be tough. And that's all you can ask. That's what we do. We're fair and we're tough. I would expect Biggs to come on the program. Do I know if he's going to? No, I don't. I don't know the man. Never met him. But I hope he comes on. Let's have a conversation.
24: Do you think it's going to be, because I'm not on the boots on the ground there, but the recent polling I saw is it's pretty neck and neck.
5: It's pretty tight.
24: Do you think it'll have an impact?
0: I don't know.
5: Well, we get back to independents are going to decide who the governor of this state is.
0: Right. We got a lot of independents that listen to this show.
5: Yeah.
0: And I think he's got a lot to answer to. And I think he's much more likable than Carrie Lake. It's not even close.
5: He's a better politician.
0: Yeah, it's not even close.
24: Well, and I also want to emphasize, I do not know him either.
0: Yeah,
24: So we're clear. Like, I don't know him. I don't have a relationship with him. And that's not a negative.
0: No.
24: I wish I could give you more. And, in regards to Carrie Lake, I literally will not attend certain parties in D.C. that she is apparently going to be at. So, that is how I feel about her, because I would like to keep my composure and be a lady as much as possible. I have children. Yeah. I don't know if I can do that around her. I'm sorry.
5: Megan, I want to change tack just a little bit and get your thoughts on this, because one of the things that we had with Senator Gallego on Friday, he talked about the war. And he said something that I don't know if I've ever heard a senator say. Let's play it for you here real quick.
6: I don't want to win this war, to be clear, because the way you win this war is going to cost tens of thousands of men's lives. And I'm not sure that it's worth the win.
5: Talk about planting your flag. I mean, he's
24: worded that differently.
5: Believe me, when he said, I don't want to win this war, like Gatos and I both cringed. You know, like, what did he just say?
0: I didn't cringe. I was just surprised, but do I want tens of thousands of troops dead? Of course not. Not for this war. This is ridiculous. We should be in this war anyway. Figure out how to open the strait and leave.
24: I mean, I agree with what you're saying. I'm far from like a military strategist, but it seems that to win, it would take very extreme military capabilities that I just don't see the American public being supportive of. That being said, I would just never say I don't want America to win a war. I would hope there's some fantasy world where, I don't know, we could send in SEAL Team 6 and it's over. That's probably not rational.
0: No.
24: But it's a total quagmire. And it's showing up in polling. It's showing up in midterm data. It's showing up in focus groups I've seen. People are confused about the strategy, confused as why we're still there, anxious about oil prices once again rising, anxious about inflation.
0: And that's part of our interview with Meghan McCain. Remember, she joins us at 3 o'clock. Mondays with Megan, and at 5:30, we give you a little bit of the remix. Also, coming up tomorrow, 5 o'clock sharp, not 5:01, 5 o'clock sharp. Now it's spoken exclusive. Arizona Governor Katie Hobbs in studio. She joins us every 2 weeks. Talk to the governor.
5: Yeah.
0: This will be the first time we chat with her, and she knows her opponent.
5: Yeah.
0: Should be interesting.
5: Right. Yeah.
0: Yes.
5: Yeah. We'll have that conversation. All right. Quick check of the headlines. Hey, Becky Lynn, get us on top of that. Coming up next, when times get tough, do people just start drinking? We'll give you the stats up next, Outspoken on KTAR.
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7: 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I'm Becky Lynn. 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
8: I'm very grateful that he's going that route.
7: 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She tells Outspoken with Bruce and Gatos she's glad to see a Republican candidate show some respect toward her family.
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9: Thank you, Becky Lynn. Avondale, the crash on the left-hand shoulder, I-10 Papago Freeway eastbound near Fairway Drive, a look into our surface streets. Phoenix with a crash on 43rd Avenue and Indian School Road, and Peoria with a crash on Union Hills Drive and 91st Avenue. Enrique Garcia.
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12: Hey, appreciate you making us part of your afternoon ritual. You know, driving home, end of your day, whatever it might be. Maybe you're just getting started. Thank you. You know who listens a lot to us?
18: I don't know.
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18: Love Uber and Lyft drivers.
12: Always in their car, fantastic. Driving around, need to know about the traffic, like to be a little entertained along the way. Boom. That's what we're doing. All right.
18: Couldn't agree with you more, Bruce, and I agree on nothing that you say.
12: Fair enough. It's interesting because tell me if you've heard this narrative. The younger generation has moved away from alcohol. They aren't drinking as much. They don't go to bars. It's just they saw their parents drink too much, and so they don't drink.
18: Like never bought it.
12: Oh, okay.
18: I never believed it.
12: Well, it was happening for a while, but according to a new study
18: they're back at the bars.
12: They came back. We actually have, for the Gen Zers, up the drinking rate amongst them is up almost 10% from just 3 years ago.
18: Is it because they don't like what they see as like the country is
12: self-medicating themselves?
18: Yeah. Is it, you know, we don't like the way the country's run. We don't particularly like our jobs. You know, we heard a lot about Gen Z and being, I don't know if it's unsatisfied at work, but it's like, you know, we were talking the other day, like Gen Z doesn't want to move up the ladder.
12: They won't take promotions and stuff like that.
18: They don't want to lead.
12: Just want the job. Want to show up and then leave.
18: I don't know if I buy that either.
12: Oh, really?
18: Yeah.
12: I think it's interesting from this standpoint, though, that if they were turned off by alcohol for a time, again, something has brought them back. One of the factors might be the alcohol companies have gotten a lot better at marketing to them.
18: I will tell you this, and I think this is fair.
12: And creating drinks that they care about.
18: I've got a lot of family members who are in that, you know, Generation Z, millennial, right?
12: Okay.
18: I mean, the drinks that they have, it's not something I would drink.
12: All right.
18: They're different. They're different drinks.
12: Like, what do you mean by different?
18: I don't know. It's like a different
12: type of... Well, I don't drink at all, so you got to help me understand what
18: different type of beer, or it's like, you know, this has vodka in it, but it's kind of a fruity kind of drink or something like that. Okay,
12: they're trying to appeal to their taste buds.
18: Right.
12: I mean... And so that could be part of it.
18: Yeah, you got to change with the times.
12: Right.
18: And so, you know, if these places, you know, that
12: have made... It's not all Budweiser's and Jack Daniel?
18: Exactly. They don't like Bud Light anymore. Okay, well, we got to give them something different. And it's all these other different types of beers. And it's all the, because like, I don't know, man, when I was in college, I didn't care what beer you gave me.
12: Didn't matter. Meisterbrau.
18: What beer would you like? Doesn't matter to me.
12: Is it beer?
18: Is it cold?
12: Does it contain alcohol?
18: And does it come in a big, big glass? Yes, I'll take it.
12: Sold.
18: Yeah.
12: Sold.
18: Yeah. My taste buds were like, I just want beer.
12: Yeah.
18: And I think, you know, that was obviously a long time ago, but yeah, just from hanging out with the younger generation, because we had a lot of them in our family.
12: Mm-hmm.
18: Yeah, they do drink different stuff.
12: Yeah.
18: Yeah.
12: And I think you see that. I always heard this, though. And this was from people that worked in the alcohol industry, that it's a good business to be in during good times. People have a little extra money. They're out spending money, having a good time. It's a really good business during bad times because people will cut back other things, but they need that to numb them. And are we in difficult times that a lot of people are turning to alcohol to try to escape from whatever it is that's bothering?
18: I think the last real difficult time we had where I believe people bought booze like you wouldn't, it was COVID.
12: Oh, yeah.
18: You're not going to a bar. You weren't going to a restaurant.
12: No.
18: Sorry, I'm gonna drink at home then. I've got to sit here all day and work, and I'm not really allowed to go out. I'm gonna have some drinks at my house, and I know that alcohol sales were huge during COVID.
12: Yes, they were.
18: They were definitely, you know, they were huge.
12: 100%.
18: But I mean, we're not going through a time like that, but it's certainly not easy. No, yeah. It's not COVID anymore. Oh, that was brutal.
19: Goodness.
18: Sure, we've got issues, but nothing like that.
19: Some of us more than others.
18: What does that mean?
19: You take it however you want.
18: What is that supposed to mean? A parting shot on the way out?
19: No, it wasn't a parting shot. Just
18: that was directed towards me.
19: I wasn't even looking at you when I said it.
18: You didn't have to look. I already knew that you were directing that towards me.
19: Appreciate you guys listening. Appreciate everybody on the other side of the double pane bulletproof glass, including the First Lady of Outspoken, our producer, Miss Jules. Thank you very much. Also, the Pride of Tennessee, that's Becky Lynn with all your news and information and getting you home with all the traffic. That's our buddy Enrique. Don't call me Iglesias. Thanks, guys.
18: All right, Arizona's Evening News is next. Bruce. You're lucky to have me.
19: Gatos, you're lucky I put up with you.
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4: Good Monday evening at 6 o'clock. I'm Joe Huizenga.
5: And I'm Becky Lynn. Tonight, are we in for more record-breaking temperatures around the valley this week? And would more funding improve Arizona's education system? Well, we're going to find out some answers to those questions coming up after we go to the roads with Enrique Garcia live in the Valley Chevy Dealers Traffic Center.
9: Becky Joe, thank you so much. Mesa with some sign damage on the Loop 202 Red Mountain Freeway westbound near Wrecker Road. El Mirage with a disabled vehicle blocking the left-hand lane on the US 60 Grand Avenue westbound near Thompson Ranch Road. And Avondale with a crash on the left-hand shoulder. I-10 Papago Freeway eastbound near Fairway Drive. Enrique Garcia, KTAR News.
4: Let's take a look at your weather here. Tonight, it's going to be 91 degrees, partly cloudy. Tomorrow, slight chance of showers before noon, then hot and sunny, high around 110 degrees. Tomorrow, overnight, a low of 91 on the way. Right now in Litchfield Park, 107 degrees. That grin says it all, Becky Lynn.
5: 6 o'clock at night is 107 degrees.
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6: What's the weather like out there? It's hot. Damn hot. Real hot.
5: Yeah, we are under an extreme heat warning through Wednesday now. It was supposed to have ended tonight at 8 o'clock. Mm-mm. And meteorologist Chris Kuhlman with the National Weather Service in Phoenix thinks the warning may be extended again.
7: It's going to be even worse later this week and next weekend, where we're looking at highs 115 or so, maybe even as high as 118 in a few spots.
5: He says monsoon moisture and a high pressure system are contributing to the persistent extreme heat, and more heat records could fall in the coming days.
4: Do you hear him laugh at there, Becky
5: Lynn?
4: How cruel.
5: What are you going to do? What are you going to do?
4: Cry. That's what I'm going to do.
3: Eyes on Education.
4: Andy Biggs, the Arizona Republican nominee for governor, said education funding does not cause the education system to improve.
8: Biggs tells the Mike Broomhead Show the focus needs to be on learning.
29: What it comes down to is it's parents, students, and teachers. That's where you should be focused on. And right now, only 52% roughly of our money is going into the classroom. The rest is going through administrative and other stuff.
8: He says states like Louisiana and Mississippi have improved their academic growth by going back to phonics-based reading and science-based math. Biggs is set to face current Governor Katie Hobbs in the November 3rd general election. Shira Tanzer, KTAR News.
4: To read more education solution stories, head to ktar.com/education.
5: The Tempe Police Department has updated their body cam policy after an incident where officers placed their body cams as makeshift cameras to record a mostly naked woman who was handcuffed to a hospital bed for nearly 3 hours. This new policy forbids officers from removing, repositioning, or affixing body cams to record people, events, and more. It comes after ABC 15 exposed this 2022 incident in an investigation. The Tempe Police Department has not admitted fault and cleared both officers of wrongdoing.
4: The White House says President Trump decided against striking Iran forcefully this weekend, despite continued claims he made about a major attack being imminent. Sources tell ABC News one of the reasons why U.S. strikes were put off is because of a dwindling supply of anti-missile defense systems.
30: We do know that the president last week was considering a major escalation. That, of course, had come after 13 nights of consecutive strikes by the United States against Iran. But there were a couple considerations there. One, the depleted stockpile of air defense systems, and also just concerns about trying to give diplomacy and negotiations some room to breathe and see if it could play out.
4: That's ABC's Karen Travers.
5: Tomorrow marks 5 months since the war between the U.S. and Iran began. Senator Mark Kelly talked to Meet the Press and says costs for Americans are increasing because of it.
10: It's been a disaster for the American people. In a time when they couldn't afford their lives, this president gets us into this war and costs then continue to skyrocket.
5: Kelly specifically highlights the price of gas, now at $4.11 on average nationally.
4: Let's take a look at the price of gas here on Wall Street today. U.S. stock markets ended mixed as a major sell-off in chip makers and tech shares offset the relief from plunging oil prices. The Dow up 262 points, closed at 52,210. The Nasdaq down 43, closed at 24,932. And the S&P was up a point, closed at 7,413. For more money news, visit the business center at ktar.com.
5: Well, President Trump has been trying to crack down on mail-in voting recently. And for more on his latest move, we turn to our KTAR news reporter, Heidi Hommel. Heidi, what is the president asking for now?
11: So this is the same EO that he issued earlier in his second term. And it's kind of similar to the Save America Act. They overlap, but a little bit of different. It's the requires proof of citizenship to register to vote, which the Save America Act does too, which we already do here in Arizona. It would also require states to only count mail-in ballots received by Election Day, which we also already do here in Arizona, but this would impact other states. And then here's the trip up. Expand federal data sharing to identify non-citizens on the voter rolls. This is where you hear Secretary of State Adrian Fontes saying he's not giving the data, the voter rolls over to the federal government to kind of cross-reference with their DHS rolls.
4: But he has said if somebody doesn't belong on the voter rolls, let him know who and he'll take them off.
11: Exactly. Yeah. And it also, this EO ties some federal election funding to some compliance with those requirements. So that's the EO. And it was already struck down by a judge. And then President Trump appealed it. And then the appellate court today upheld the lower court's ruling. So now President Trump is pleading with the U.S. Supreme Court, saying that he wants the actions in this executive order to be able to be implemented before the November midterms. Now, as you know, the U.S. Supreme Court, they're on break for the summer, and they won't be back until October. So I talked to KTAR legal analyst Barry Markson about this, and he said that he does not expect, you know, the U.S. Supreme Court could come back from their break on what's called advisement, take up the case quickly and make a ruling. He doesn't expect them to do this on this since it's already been found to be unconstitutional by a handful of other judges. And, you know, Barry's argument is kind of the same as what these other judges said, that only Congress and the Constitution can make election law and not the president of the United States.
27: It's the states. The states make their own laws.
11: Yes. And he says the Save America Act probably has a better shot at passing over this executive order being found constitutional.
4: So when you caught up with Barry today, Heidi, you also asked him about another issue. And Becky Lynn and I are going to be talking about AI in another capacity as it relates to real estate later in the show. But you asked Barry about AI as it pertains to the law and how it's showing up in the courtroom. What did you get into with Barry there?
11: So I've been hearing this about people using artificial intelligence to help with legal cases. I'm wondering, is it the defendant or the plaintiff using AI in lieu of their lawyer? No, it's lawyers using AI, which makes sense. You know, lawyers will be not friendly to each other and send over boxes of legal documents, thousands of pages. He said even hundreds of thousands of pages sometimes. Mm-hmm. And, you know, this is where AI is going to take jobs. You'd hire someone else to go through these boxes and find what you're looking for. Now you can upload everything to AI and it'll find you what you're looking for. But however, it's also creating some errors. And if the lawyers don't check the work of AI, it's being flagged by the courts and they're getting into some trouble about it. So it's what's known as hallucination cases. And basically, AI will make up cases that don't exist at all and cite it as an argument in a legal brief.
27: That's bizarre to me that it's just making up something. I could see an error where it misread something or couldn't find it, but to just flat out make it up.
4: Well, AI's done this in capacities outside of legal cases as well. But so why wouldn't it do it when it comes to the law?
27: I don't even understand how it can. I mean, how could it just? That's what's scary to me.
11: Yeah.
27: Artificial intelligence. We know it scrapes the internet and whatever you fed it to compile information and find things.
11: But now it's just making it up.
12: Right. And so there were at least two cases here that the Arizona Court of Appeals flagged where lawyers did use it. And one of the instances, it didn't necessarily make up a case that didn't exist. It cited a real case that was real. But the quotes from the argument it gave were not accurate quotes.
27: I've heard that, too, that it will make up quotes.
12: And so then the lawyer tried to, you know, pull the brief and correct the error. And so the judge, you know, and Barry made this point, too. These lawyers aren't trying to mislead the court. They're trying to speed up their work by using AI. But if you don't check its work, you can get in trouble for misleading the court as an attorney.
27: So it is legal at this point to use the AI?
12: It's not illegal, but it's not ethical either. You can be censured by the Arizona State Bar. You can be fined. He says he doesn't think they disbar you on the first instance, but if it kept happening and you kept getting caught, you could probably be disbarred for this.
4: Ooh. So what are the repercussions then of using it when it hallucinates and makes up information? Basically, just a slap on the wrist at this point in time?
12: I mean, a censure from the state bar is not good. You know, you collect those up, it can lead
4: to... I get censured every day by my boss here at KTAR.
12: Fine. Can we fine them? Take some of that money?
4: I don't know. Can we?
12: Yes.
4: So Barry said...
12: can fine them, censure them, and potentially disbar them if it were serious or multiple instances of this happening.
4: All righty. KTAR news reporter Heidi Hommel. She's not AI, and you're not hallucinating. You're actually here now, right?
12: I'm a real person.
4: You didn't turn to AI when you just talked to Barry.
27: She didn't make up any of that. All legit, all true.
4: Right. That's why she's the best.
12: But if we can get AI to start doing these hits for me, and I could go...
27: Is that really what you want, Heidi? Coming up in just a few moments, it is the biggest purchase of your life. Speaking of AI... should you use AI to help you with it? We'll have that story coming up.
4: Join Bruce and Gatos tomorrow at 5 o'clock as they talk to the governor. 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
8: It is 6:15. Thank you for joining us here on Arizona's Evening News. I'm Becky Lynn here with Joe Huizenga.
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10: Becky Joe, thanks so much. Phoenix with a crash blocking the right-hand lane. State Route 51 northbound near Coulter Street. Mesa, we still have that sign damage reported on the Loop 202. Red Mountain Freeway westbound near Wrecker Road. El Mirage with a disabled vehicle blocking the left-hand lane. US 60 Grand Avenue westbound near Thompson Ranch Road. And lastly, Avondale, the crash on the left-hand shoulder. I-10 Papago Freeway eastbound near Fairway Drive. Enrique Garcia, KTAR News.
8: Tonight's low in the low 90s with partly cloudy skies. Very slight chance of some thunderstorms tomorrow afternoon early. Hot and sunny 110 as our extreme heat warning continues now until Wednesday at 8 o'clock. Right now in Peoria, 107 degrees. 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
9: We were just talking about AI a couple minutes ago with our reporter, Heidi Hommel, and how it's turning up in Valley courtrooms. You can use it to write emails. You can use it to help plan your next vacation. Some people are even using it to guide their major financial decisions. But what about the biggest financial decision that you'll make, buying a home? According to a recent survey, over 50% of Americans would be comfortable purchasing a home with no direct human contact. Can you believe that, Becky Lynn?
8: It seems so scary.
9: A little bit. It's when we talk about it hallucinating and doing all these things. Well, Trevor Halpern, the CEO of Halpern Residential at eXp Realty, joins us right now. Trevor, why are more buyers and sellers turning to AI for real estate advice? What's going on here?
11: Well, it's a great question. We all lean on AI all the time for important decisions, important information, and people are using it for home buying and home selling decisions and to get advice and pricing advice and listing advice. So it's out there. It's not going away. And, you know, as someone once told me, today is the worst version of AI that will ever exist. So it's going to continue to get better. And people are certainly leaning into it.
8: So we're not to the point yet where an AI service or whatever can do the whole transaction, right? I mean, I'm not going to go in there and say, I want to buy a home and it's going to negotiate with me, right?
11: No, we don't have that yet, A to Z. I will

0: tell you there are companies working on it. You know, they want to kick the real estate agent out of it and take a portion of the compensation that we would be paid for it. So yeah, there are companies, there's big money out there that's working on it.
1: Trevor Halpern, the CEO of Halpern Residential at eXp Realty, joins us right now. So Trevor, you're a real estate agent, you're a CEO here. How much trust, in your opinion, is too much to hand over to Claude or ChatGPT or some of these other AI services when it comes to buying or selling a home? How comfortable are you with it?
0: Well, me personally, listen, I use multiple AI systems in my day-to-day business, but I challenge them. I know that they're built to be agreeable, so I make them disagree with each other to try to get right information, correct information from them. You know, when it comes to being an amateur and just pulling up a ChatGPT and going, hey, what should I list my home for? I can guarantee you the advice that it's going to give you versus the advice that a professional with our experience is going to give you is going to be different. And there are a lot of dangers on the buy side and the sell side when you remove the experience of someone who does this day to day and you lean into a system that is built to give you a baseline of information and built to be agreeable. That can be pretty dangerous. It can lead you down some bad paths.
2: So let me ask you this. When it comes to pricing a home right now in this market, how well can AI actually do?
0: AI can do pretty well in gathering data and trying to disseminate it to you, but it's not going to be fully accurate. You know, let's take an example. In 2021, Zillow lost $881 million relying on their Zestimate to price homes to buy and then turn around and sell. They admitted, hey, our algorithm doesn't work that well. So when you take that and you apply it to AI and you're trying to get AI to give you a valid value on your home or a valid value on what you should pay for a home, it's just not there yet without that human interaction and that on the ground view when it comes to the negotiations and pricing.
1: So what are some of the ways that you are using AI right now, Trevor, that you feel, hey, this is good. It's getting what I want. I'm challenging it. It's getting better and better. What are some of those things that you feel like, hey, it really is on top of this?
0: Yeah, day to day, you know, I have built some of these AI machines and I continue to give them information and challenge them and grow their knowledge base so that me personally in my business, like when I'm pricing a home, I will run my comps in my standard methodology and then I will throw AI into the mix. I'll go, hey, run comps for this particular home for me. And I'll see whether I'm off, whether it's off. I will challenge it. I will use it as a backstop, not as a forward, you know, not as my first line of defense in running the numbers, but kind of as a sounding board. So I think that well-honed sounding board is good. And then when I challenge them against each other and I come to a consensus after they've kind of blown each other up, Gemini and Claude going back and forth, I feel like I'm getting somewhere. But you know, we can use it in a various a number of ways in my day-to-day business, but running comps, it's not forward thinking there yet. It is a backstop.
2: So are other agents using AI to deliver better results?
0: I think a lot of agents are using AI to deliver quicker results.
2: Okay.
0: I've yet to see AI deliver better results on a standalone basis, but they're using it as a source of information, as a baseline source of information. And sometimes they're using it to just deliver that quick result or that quick email. And sometimes those are fraught with disaster.
1: What should someone know before turning over the keys to AI here, before they make their next home purchase? What are some of those pitfalls that you're seeing out there?
0: Yeah, you know, the pitfalls are there are a ton of them. You know, I will say that it's false information, it's agreeability. You know, if you lead with an assumption or a bias into the prompt that you're giving AI, it is going to lean into that because it is designed to be agreeable. So, you know, you can get some false positives. You're leaving on the table that human interaction, that agent who's been doing it for 15 years, you're leaving all that experience off the table. You know, AI is very good at assessing data. What I always say when people are buying and selling homes, it is a rare time to mix logic and emotion. And if you are just focused on the logic and the data, you're missing a huge component of what motivates people when they're buying and selling homes. And that's emotion. That's human emotion. How are people going to look at this? How are they going to experience this? How are they going to feel this? And that is about 50% of the equation when it comes to buying or selling a home.
2: And this is probably the biggest financial investment most of us will ever make. So we want to be sure, you know, we got somebody holding our hand and not just a robot telling us what it thinks we want it to hear.
0: Exactly. For the time being, that human, that experienced agent is still valuable and viable.
1: Are you worried it's going to take your job at some point, Trevor?
0: Yeah, I think everyone should be worried. You know, my job, you know, just like attorneys, just like, you know, a lot of physicians are leaning into AI and they're getting information out. I know a lot of attorneys are leaning into AI. Mm-hmm. I know a lot of people are leaning into AI for legal advice and for medical advice. And same here in real estate. I think all of us, if we put our heads in the sand collectively as an industry and think that we are safe from AI, I just don't think that is a smart thing to do. So what I'm doing in my practice is trying to mix the two. I want that human element, my experience, and I want that AI element, that advanced element, that cutting edge, bleeding edge of what AI is doing, and to meld those two to provide my clients with as much value and insight as I can.
2: Trevor Halpern, CEO of Halpern Residential at eXp Realty. He's the real thing, not AI. Thank you for joining us tonight.
0: Thank you.
1: Coming up, you feeling down? It might be due to the weather. Becky Lynn and I will explain, and we're less than 5 minutes away from more on that story and another check on traffic. KTAR News Time, 6:24.
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2: 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It is 6:29. I'm Becky Lynn.
1: And I'm Joe Huizenga. Tonight, does the weather, does it have you in a funk? And now, just who is Jay Feely? We'll let him tell you next. But first, we're going to take you to the roads. Here's Enrique Garcia, live from the Valley Chevy Dealers Traffic Center.
16: Becky Joe, thank you so much. El Mirage with a disabled vehicle blocking the left-hand lane. US 60, Grand Avenue, westbound near Thompson Ranch Road. In a look into our surface streets, Phoenix with a crash on 67th Avenue, McDowell Road, Phoenix again with a crash on 43rd Avenue, and Indian School Road, and Peoria with a crash on Union Hills Drive and 91st Avenue. Enrique Garcia, KTAR News.
2: It's going to be a toasty overnight low temp of about 92 degrees. Tomorrow, a 110 degree day is expected for our high, and our extreme heat warning continues through Wednesday at 8 o'clock. Right now in Phoenix, after hitting 113 today, it's 106 degrees. 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
1: That's former Arizona Cardinals kicker Jay Feely, who's now running for Congress. Feely reflected on the Mike Broomhead show on the emotional toll of leaving pro football. He also pushed back on shifting labels opponents have applied to him. First, gun grabber before the primary, then extremist after he won.
17: 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I want to create the right economic environment. I want to bring down costs and create a hope for our kids.
1: Feely's opponent is Democrat Amish Shah, and they're going to be battling to represent the state's wealthiest district, CD1. 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
2: Well, we know it's really, really been hot outside, and it's not stopping just yet. Is your mental health suffering due to the extreme heat we've been experiencing?
18: Studies have found sustained periods of intense heat can actually worsen your mental health. Dr. TJ Tripp, Chief Medical Officer at Serenity Mental Health Center, says if you already suffer from a mental health diagnosis, extreme heat can make it worse.
19: Temperature clock isn't set correctly, and I've seen even some patients get like heat exhaustion, and definitely want to be aware of that if you are on psychiatric medications.
18: Dr. Tripp says we also tend to isolate when it's hot outside and don't get as good of sleep. He reminds you to drink plenty of water and stay hydrated. Heidi Hommel, KTIR News.
1: Oh, like Heidi just said right there, the heat is definitely on, and so is power demand. APS and SRP both announced that they set new all-time peak energy demand records on Friday. Both utility providers each delivered over 9,000 megawatts of energy to Valley homes Friday, July 24th, breaking the prior energy demand record set August 7th of last year.
2: There are more cases of the foodborne illness known as cyclosporiasis caused by contaminated lettuce. The CDC says this lettuce is linked to a handful of more states, and that cases in nearly every state in the U.S. are now being detected.
20: This is now one of the largest foodborne illness outbreaks in U.S. history. The CDC says four more states, Illinois, Kansas, Oklahoma, and Pennsylvania, are linked to that spike in cyclosporiasis cases across a total of 9 states caused by shredded iceberg lettuce sourced by Taylor Farms. Nearly 2,000 people in those states got sick after eating the lettuce at Taco Bell, which removed all affected products. That is just a fraction, though, of the record-breaking breaking nearly 12,000 potential cases of this parasite nationwide.
2: ABC's Elizabeth Schulze.
1: North America's biggest Filipino supermarket chain is coming to Chandler this week.
0: Seafood City is opening at the Chandler Fashion Center at 9 a.m. Thursday.
21: We're ready to welcome a crowd, so we're hoping for the best.
0: That's Patricia Francisco, the brand's director of digital growth and events. She says Seafood City is more than a market. It's also got a food court.
21: Typically in our other stores, we have two brands, which is the bakery called Baker's Avenue and Grill City, which has Filipino food. But then for Arizona, we actually are introducing a lot more concepts.
0: At the food court, you can pick from sizzling hot pots to noodles, rice cakes, and other unique desserts. There's also Filipino-style pork barbecue, stuffed squid, and adobo. Serena O'Sullivan, KTAR News.
2: Turning to sports now, the Diamondbacks dropped 2 of 3 to the Washington Nationals and today headed to Pittsburgh to take on the Pirates. They got an early start this afternoon, but they're still at it. It's in overtime. It's top of the 10th right now, and it's tied up 2-2. Are the D-backs looking to trade star Ketel Marte? You can check out what writer Damon Allred thinks right now over at ArizonaSports.com. 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
1: Well, just checked in with some sports right there, talking about the D-backs and how they're doing. The Cardinals kicked off spring training camp late last week, and over the weekend they announced an agreement with their quarterback, Jacoby Brissett, ending his contract dispute. With more on training camp and the deal with their QB, Cardinals reporter with Arizona Sports, Tyler Drake, joins us right now. Tyler, let's talk quarterback. Jacoby Brissett and the Cardinals came to an agreement. Is it good or bad for the football team?
22: You know, I think you can probably look at it both ways, but for me, I'm looking at it as, hey, you get one less distraction out of the way for a first-year head coach. You know, I'll be honest with you, the first day of training camp open practice did not look great offensively, and you know, maybe that was part of the factor that went into him signing when he did. $15.5 million, it's not breaking the bank by any means. It's not at the top of the market for quarterbacks. So, you know, at the end of the day, it's fine. The expectations are low. And if you've got these playmakers who are really rallying behind Jacoby, why not give them a shot to try to make some noise and try to find lightning in a bottle? And if not, you're going to turn to Carson Beck and see what he has and kind of evaluate what you have moving forward into the future. But for the 1 year, it's $15.5 million. Nothing crazy. Could get up to $21 million with incentives. But hey, nothing crazy. It's a fine deal if you ask me. And you get to move forward and you get to just focus a little bit more on football, which I think for Mike LaFleur is pretty big.
2: I hate the fact that we're going into the season, everybody's just kind of glum and we're just all accepting it that that's what it's going to be. And it's not even started yet. So Tyler, Trey McBride, the Cardinals Pro Bowl tight end, apologized over the weekend to the fans, walking back some previous comments about Arizona sports fans. What did he say and was it the right move?
22: Yeah, so I actually asked him the question of, you know, what he ruffled a little bit of feathers there because he was on a podcast earlier this offseason and talked about how there was no fans in Arizona or no Arizona fans in Arizona, I should say, because, you know, the state's got a lot of transplants. They haven't been winning football games. So when you go to the home games, it's a lot of a mix. It's a mix of colors. It's not just red. It's not just white of the Cardinals colors. So you have that. But yes, he that's a little bit of a generality there. So I asked him about it, asked what he ruffled the feathers and what kind of impact it would be to see the fan base kind of rally behind this team. And yep, he's right away said, I probably shouldn't have said that. That's not really what I meant. I love the fans in Arizona. So I think we can all move forward there. He definitely set some fans the wrong way. And yeah, I guess, especially some of those diehard fans. I was listening to Vinny Murata on Arizona Sports. And, you know, for the guys that have been sitting out there at Sun Devil Stadium on the hot metal bleachers, that probably rubbed you the wrong way. So it was good for him to kind of own up to it and get out of it and just move forward like the Jacoby Brissett situation. Everybody just kind of moving forward from these little distractions.
1: Arizona Cardinals reporter Tyler Drake joins us right now. And Tyler, I know you've been out at training camp for a couple days here. We're only not even a week in so far, but what are your early impressions of the team? Players that stand out or players that need to step up? Anything really stand out to you?
22: Yeah, you know, Michael Wilson, he's really looks like he's continuing his trajectory as that wide receiver one. Marvin Harrison Jr.'s flashed, but I think Michael Wilson really is holding down that spot right now. A guy that really needs to take a next step is Carson Beck. You know, he's struggled starting out. You know, everything really past 5 yards. It's been a mixed bag. So he really needs to take that next step if they want to turn to him eventually in this season. Then you look at Darius Robinson, a guy who really needs to take a next step. He's doing his thing. He's getting a couple of those sacks, which you're not hitting anybody, but if you're getting in the backfield and getting to the quarterback, getting a hand on him, you're counting that as a sack. So good moves there. So you want to hope you can continue to build. But yeah, I mean, offensively is generality, the wide receivers look great. And I think if they can get the ball from whoever's going to be the quarterback, you know, throughout the whole season, I know Jacoby Brissett's the expected week one guy, but you never know with the league and the NFL and how they want to pursue things moving forward. But, you know, I really think they've got some playmakers to make some noise. And you look at the rookie Jeremiah Love, he's doing his thing too already. He definitely does not look like a rookie out there.
2: Oh, that's good to know. There was a lot of anticipation and excitement when he signed on. Tyler Drake, Arizona Cardinals reporter and ArizonaSports.com editor. Thank you for joining us and getting us on track with Cardinals training camp.
22: No problem.
1: Thank you, Tyler. Coming up, did McCain Republicans help propel Andy Biggs to a primary election victory? We're less than 5 minutes away from more on that story. And another check on traffic. KTAR News Time is 6:39. And Becky Lynn, we talk about how hot it is out and just how miserable it can make you feel. But imagine if you had a vacation to look forward to and you knew that those vacation pictures were coming up. Well, with soda, I've lost 25 pounds and I feel fantastic. One thing I always used to dread in the past, though, when I felt overweight, I didn't want to take my shirt off. With summertime right here, you don't want to be sitting on the sidelines when you're at the pool. 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
2: 6:43. Thank you for joining us on Arizona's Evening News. I'm Jackie Lynn. I'm here with Joe Huizenga.
1: And as our statewide elections begin to heat up, affordability is an issue everyone can relate to.
23: Representative Andy Biggs joined the Mike Broomhead Show to talk about his race against Governor Katie Hobbs and explain what he believes voters find most important.
24: They want lower costs. They want us to actually make Arizona affordable again. The whole country has seen costs go up. But for some reason under Katie Hobbs, even though the whole country's gone up, we've dropped from one of the most affordable to one of the least affordables.
23: Biggs adds that when it comes to bringing costs down for Arizonans, Katie Hobbs is not doing her part.
24: She's running an ad saying that she reduced utility rates. Is there anybody in this state says, hey, my utility bills are down since Katie Hobbs became governor? No, nobody says that. You have to point out where she's deceiving the people right now.
23: To watch full interview, you can visit KTAR.com or go to the KTAR YouTube channel. Pat Ugolini, KTAR News.
2: Republican nominee for Governor Biggs claimed the aid of McCain Republicans as a part of his primary election victory. Meghan McCain, daughter of late Senator John McCain and host of the Citizen McCain podcast, tells Outspoken with Bruce and Gatos she appreciates the recognition of the McCain name.
25: I have not followed the data close, but I know that he won like overwhelmingly in the primary.
24: Yeah.
25: So, yeah, I think it's very kind and gracious.
2: McCain added she much prefers this tactic over former candidate for Governor Kari Lake's discontent toward McCain Republicans in years past.
1: Worth pointing out as well, Arizona Governor Hobbs will be joining Outspoken with Bruce and Gatos tomorrow afternoon at 5. You can watch the exclusive interview on the KTAR News app or on the YouTube feed. And contradicting the messaging from Iran, President Trump says there are very friendly negotiations with Tehran that are ongoing.
26: After a whiplash week of threats, retreats, and reversals, President Trump now telling Axios, we are in very deep talks with Iran, describing the negotiations as very friendly.
27: We're having good talks. So we'll see what happens. I think there's a good chance that something could happen.
26: Trump warned he won't give talks much time, saying either it goes fast or not at all.
1: That's ABC's Mary Bruce.
2: Over the weekend, the price of oil dropped as the U.S. and Iran agreed to pause the tax on each other. So when will consumers start to see relief at the pump? Stephen Shork, founder of the Shork Group, joined Arizona's Morning News to explain.
28: There's usually about a 2 to 3 week lag between the significant move in oil prices. With the current drop in prices over the past 2 days, assuming it lasts, and I don't assume it's going to last, you'll start to see relief in about a week.
2: As it stands today, the price of crude oil is around $83 a barrel.
1: A growing response to what's been called an affordability crisis in the United States. New York City Mayor Zoran Mamdani confirming today that 5 city-owned grocery stores will provide a 30% discount on essential goods in every city borough, keeping his campaign promise.
29: In the wealthiest city, in the wealthiest country in the history of the world, no New Yorker should have to worry about being able to afford to feed their family.
2: Let's get a check on traffic now. Go into the roads with you, Enrique Garcia in the Valley Chevy Dealers Traffic Center.
3: Becky Joe, thank you so much. Surface streets, we have Phoenix with a crash on 67th Avenue and McDowell Road. And in Scottsdale, we have a crash on 79th Street and also McDowell Road. Highway-wise, it's looking pretty clear, so if you're trying to head home, now's a pretty good time. Enrique Garcia, KTAR News.
1: Tonight's low, not very low at all, 91 degrees and partly cloudy. Tomorrow, 20% chance of morning showers. The high is going to be near 110 degrees. Then at night, we'll be partly cloudy with a low around 91. The extreme heat warning has been extended to Wednesday night at 8 o'clock. Right now, in surprise, 105 degrees. 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
1: Welcome back to Arizona's Evening News. I'm Joe Huizenga.
2: I'm Dacky Lynn. Here's our top story tonight.
0: I believe there is always a way home. Please make the right choice.
2: That is Savannah Guthrie in a new video today pleading with her mother's kidnappers to help bring her home.
0: I'm asking you. Begging you to do the right thing now. Make the right choice. Help us find her. Tell us where to look for her.
2: Nancy Guthrie disappeared from her Tucson home January 31st. Police have identified no suspects. The FBI is offering a reward of up to $50,000 leading to her recovery and or the arrest and conviction of anyone involved in her disappearance.
1: A judge in Los Angeles ruled there's enough evidence to put singer David, real name David Burke, on trial for the death and dismemberment of 14-year-old Celeste Rivas Hernandez. Los Angeles County District Attorney Nathan Hochman says his office is still weighing whether to seek the death penalty in the case.
4: Judge Charlene Olmedo held David Anthony Burke, who goes by the name of a singer David, to answer for the horrific and barbaric killing of a 14-year-old at the time, Celeste Rivas Hernandez.
1: Burke's pleaded not guilty. His attorneys say there's insufficient evidence for murder.
2: All right, time for a little news volley.
1: Yeah, you have one that you're mighty fond of, I understand.
2: I like this story. Okay. So stick shifts are going the way of the dodo bird, it seems. Government data shows less than 1% of new vehicles made for the U.S. market last year in 2025 were manual transmission. And that is down from almost 35% in 1980. Automatic transmissions, let's face it, they're easier to drive in city traffic and actually now more fuel efficient. So, you know, there's no need of a manual transmission in an electric vehicle. Mm-hmm. Those are showing up more and more. So, Joe, my question, can you drive a stick?
1: Depends who you ask. So I got a lesson a number of years ago back in Michigan. I wasn't like 16 at the time or anything. I was, probably 30.
2: Okay.
1: And my dad has a couple cars that had manual transmission on them. And I just remember being in the car and I was not great, but I could drive it well enough to putter around the neighborhood. And I just remember him yelling at me like, you got to feel the inflection point. And like, I couldn't feel beans. Now, I wasn't going to blow the car up or anything. But after one day of trying it, I was so glad that there was automatic transmissions. So I would say, no, I can't really drive one.
2: Okay. All right. So you weren't interested in trying to hone your talents on that stick shift, because it does take a little bit of practice.
1: Yeah,
2: I'm going to say, yes, I can drive a stick. My first car was a mm-hmm. stick shift because my dad swore up and down he would get better gas mileage.
1: Yeah.
2: And so I drove a stick shift only mm-hmm. until I drove one out here when we moved. And then I think the first car that I bought after we moved out here had manual transmission.
1: Had automatic means?
2: Yeah, I had automatic mm-hmm. transmission, but I'd had, from high school on until I moved here.
1: Yeah.
2: I always had a stick shift.
1: I think it's really neat. I do think it's kind of like cursive. I think it's just going the way of the dodo bird.
2: Because we just don't need it. I mean, yeah, it's kind of fun though. If you know how to drive one, you know what I mean.
1: Definitely. I do think it's fun. It is a pain in the city though.
2: It is a pain in the city and on hills.
1: Yeah. So no, I would say no, I cannot. But, I tried. Let's talk a little bit. The midterm election, the general, is less than 100 days away now, Becky Lynn. Both parties are facing big time challenges as they craft their final appeal to voters. President Trump weighing down some of the GOP and the unpopular, of course, war in Iran and the continued hostilities there. Gas prices and grocery prices weighing down the GOP. But then the Democrats struggling with some of these Democratic socialists that are just constantly tripping up the party and what direction they're going to go. Who do you feel like has the upper hand right now? And who do you think is going to emerge victorious in November in the midterms? And why? Do you feel one party or the other has the better case, because both are fighting battles here.
2: You're right. Okay, so we've got a situation where so many people now are like, Arizona's purple. More people are saying I'm centric, but the left is too far left and the right has gotten too far right.
1: Yeah.
2: So with that being said, I feel like right now it's hitting us in the pocketbook. And when it hits you in the pocketbook, I really think that's where the problem lies.
1: I think that you look at the person in charge and what party they're in, whether or not it's their fault.
2: Exactly. But we do have this war and we pretty much are in agreement that this is what's, you know, the tariffs and the war, that's what's bumped the prices up, and we're not seeing any end to that. So I'm thinking right now that the Democrats probably have a little bit better chance in the midterms trying to rein things back to the center.
1: Okay.
2: That's my thing.
1: Tech Tuesday coming up tomorrow on Arizona's Morning News with Jim Sharp and LaDonna Harvey. Make sure to tune in for them right here on the KTAR News YouTube channel. They get started at 5 in the morning.
2: And also just a really quick reminder that tomorrow afternoon we have Talk to the Governor.
1: Yep.
2: We want to bring with that.
1: Governor Hobbs will be in at 5 o'clock?
2: 5 o'clock straight up.
1: Okay.
2: Yes. Yeah. And so if you want to hear her live, she comes in studio about every 2 weeks. So be sure you tune in. All right. Your good news story for today. If you always wanted to, but never did, it's not too late. Whatever it is. Even driving a steamship.
1: I was just going to say.
2: 71-year-old Liu Defang of China is a fitness enthusiast, but she had never learned to swim until she recently retired.
1: She's not alone. I can't swim.
2: That's right. Mm-hmm. Out with friends recently, they heard a shout that somebody had fallen off a bridge. It turned out he hadn't fallen. He jumped. So Lou, I remember she just learned to swim.
1: Mm-hmm.
2: She jumped in to help the man.
1: Oh, boy.
2: She had a life preserver with her. He was resisting her. Despite being more than twice the man's age, she got control of him and dragged him to the shore. She admits she was absolutely exhausted from the ordeal, but says her only regret really is that she didn't have time to say something to the man afterward, the man she saved, something about how precious life is and not to throw it away so easily.
1: Wow. That story could have went a very different direction.
2: Could easily have gone a different direction.
1: That is, you know, good for Lou for learning to do that and saving someone's life. But wowee.
2: I would be scared to jump in with a drowning person, and I've been swimming a long time.
1: And it sounds like that gentleman might have been suicidal
2: as
1: well.
2: He had jumped.
1: Gosh, you jump in to try to help someone, and they can end up killing you as well.
2: Right, and that can happen even if they actually want to be rescued. Mm-hmm. He didn't necessarily want to be rescued, or at least he didn't think he did.
1: The Chad Benson Show is coming up after the latest national headlines with Enrique Garcia tonight. More news always on KTAR.com, on our app, and on the KTAR YouTube channel. Have a great night. Becky Lynn and I will see you on Tuesday.

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1: From ABC News, I'm Stephanie Officer. A Los Angeles judge has ruled there is enough evidence to put singer David, real name David Burke, on trial for the death and dismemberment of 14-year-old Celeste Rivas Hernandez. DA Nathan Hochman says his office is still weighing whether to seek the death penalty. Burke has pleaded not guilty. His attorneys say there is insufficient evidence for murder.
2: She has held him to answer for first-degree murder with the special circumstances of lying in wait, doing this crime for financial gain, and murdering a witness to an investigation.
1: The Pima County Sheriff's Department in Arizona says the investigation into Nancy Guthrie's disappearance remains active and ongoing, though without a significant development. ABC's Aaron Katursky.
3: Nearly 6 months after Nancy Guthrie was abducted from her Tucson area home by a masked man in the dark of night, a new anguished plea from daughter Savannah.
4: Nothing about our situation has changed. We have done our part, and we will never stop looking for her. We will always ache for her and feel that hole in our hearts.
3: In a new Instagram post, the Today host says she is begging her mother's captor to do the right thing now.
1: Kentucky Fried Chicken lovers, you have a rare opportunity to snag a piece of fast food history tomorrow when a Louisville auction house sells off dozens of items that once belonged to Colonel Harlan David Sanders.
5: Colonel Sanders has been the face of the fast food giant for decades.
6: Hey, look at there. Didn't I tell you it was finger-licking good?
5: And now the public has a chance to buy a piece of his fried chicken empire. Among the items for sale include some of the pressure cookers Sanders used to refine his frying technique, his iconic bow tie and suspenders, the butcher block and stove from his kitchen, and a planner believed to contain a list of his secret 11 herbs and spices. The auction is set to begin Tuesday evening, and online bidding has already begun. Peter Haralambos, ABC News.
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7: It's 7:02. I'm Enrique Garcia. Here's our top story.
0: Arizona votes.
7: The Trump administration asked the U.S. Supreme Court to allow his voting executive order to take effect before this midterms.
8: This comes as an appellate court upheld a lower court's finding blocking President Trump's executive order targeting mail-in voting and the creation of a federal voter eligibility database. KTAR legal analyst Barry Markson explains what the EO would do.
9: Big limitations on mail-in ballots and required states to provide a lot of personal voter information to the federal government, to the Department of Homeland Security.
8: Markson says voter eligibility lists from the federal government have been proven to be inaccurate. The Supreme Court is out of session until October. Heidi Hommel, KTAR News.
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10: 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Both utility providers each delivered over 9,000 megawatts of energy to Valley Homes Friday, July 24th between 5 and 6 p.m. This breaks the prior energy demand record set August 7th of last year, exceeding last summer's record by about 5%. Kellen Shover, KTAR News.
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12: We're ready to welcome a crowd, so we're hoping for the best.
11: That's Patricia Francisco, the brand's director of digital growth and events. She says Seafood City is more than a market. It's also got a food court.
12: Typically in our other stores, we have two brands, which is the bakery called Baker's Avenue and Grill City, which has Filipino food. But then for Arizona, we actually are introducing a lot more concepts.
11: At the food court, you can pick from sizzling hot pots to noodles, rice cakes, and other unique desserts. There's also Filipino-style pork barbecue, stuffed squid, and adobo. Serena O'Sullivan, KTAR News.
7: Alrighty, and now for a check on traffic from the Valley Chevy Dealers Traffic Center. Regarding highways, at the very moment, it's incredibly looking good out. All I'm seeing on the map is green, whether it's the I-10, the US-60, or even the I-17. But our surface streets, we do have a couple things to look out for. Phoenix with a crash on 67th Avenue, McDowell Road. Scottsdale with a crash on 79th Street, and also McDowell Road. Looking at that weather, We have an extreme heat warning in effect until Wednesday at 8 p.m. Tonight, it's going to be clear, low of 92. Tuesday, with a 10% chance of rain, partially cloudy, a high of 110. Weather is brought to you by Just 72 Sold. I'm Enrique Garcia on Arizona's news station, KTAR News.
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14: state
15: of the art.
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0: it doesn't sound, you're like, is that? And then the panic sets in, and then, Now, as far as we know, we had 3 people dead, 4 people injured. One of them, a young child that is injured. 2 people died there. 1 died later on of the wounds in the hospital. And this isn't a situation that's going to move, you know, ebbs and flows for the next couple days. One suspect in custody, another being looked for. And the question is, why? Right? Like, this, why? Why again? Because I'm telling you guys, and I could be totally wrong, right? It could have been, but I'm going to go with it's beef. Y'all were beefing with one another, and once that happened, boom. You go at it. Take out the guns. Whatever happened to, and I don't want this to happen, whatever happened to the good old-fashioned, you just throw the fist. It's over. Everybody moves on. That's just gone now. Gone now. From there, we move to Germany, because it's very much a busy, busy day. Pride Festival. Horrible incident on Saturday night.
1: Hey, well, we are here in Berlin with that breaking news that a suspect has been shot and killed by police following that attack at a Pride event here in the city. The 21-year-old, he was suspected of driving a van into a crowd and stabbing multiple people. One person has been killed. Several others are fighting for their lives. Police say that officers fired at the man after he rushed towards them with a knife and that he died at the scene. Now, that's in the western part of the city in Spandau. It was a garden lot. And it was about 9 miles from where Saturday's attack took place. And it followed a massive search operation to find this suspect. Authorities saying that all signs indicate that it was an Islamist terror attack and that the suspect did have a criminal history. Now, authorities have previously warned to be wary of copycat attacks. And just last week, Germany raised the security alert too high, warning that plans to attack the country were clearly discernible.
0: Yes. On top of that, the Germans of the Pride Festival, they didn't want to politicize this. And some of them went on to say they were bummed that it was a foreigner and not a white Christian person. I want you guys to understand the insanity of the liberal mindset. It's not just here, but over there. The Pride people who... So one person dead, several others fighting for their life, some 20-some people hit by an Islamic terrorist who had been arrested before, was out on parole for going to Lebanon, being arrested there for trying to join ISIS. He did it, and they're sad that it wasn't somebody who had a Bible and was a Christian and white. That's the mindset of insanity right there. Oh, my goodness. We're going to have more fun than just these stories, which are tough at times to swallow. But you know what? We got to cover the news. That's what we do here. 323-538-2423 at Chad Benson Show is your X, your Insta. Jim Kennedy of Kennedy Institute of Public Policy Research going to join us later. It's midterm Mondays. 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Chad Benson Show. You know, when it comes to supplements, I think most of us have learned to be a little skeptical. It's good.

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0: One thing that's healthy, apparently, is the box office, right? With all the chaos, the craziness, the lunacy going on, the box office is back. Maybe kind of, sort of.
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23: It's been too long, cowboy.
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24: It's like a maze. 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
21: And horror flick obsession breaking records.
25: I think McGee's going through something.
26: Like, what? Is she okay?
25: No.
27: It looks like the box office is roaring back. Movies are back.
21: Right now, box office sales for the first 8 weeks of the summer have hit $1.8 billion, placing 2026 just 2% shy of that pre-pandemic high in the summer of 2019.
0: That was a good year. And it feels like people are going and seeing movies again. Yesterday, I drove by a theater. I went and played pickleball in the morning, and I do my routine on Sundays, and the theater was packed. And a lot of that has to do with The Odyssey.
27: Coming after COVID in 2020, it's been hard to, you know, feel like people are going to the movies. And I think a lot of people had written out that Gen Z and the younger generation weren't interested in movies. They wanted just vertical content that's on their phone. This proves that that's not true. They're coming back.
21: The group that has set sail with Moana twice, now ready for battle.
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21: For Christopher Nolan's The Odyssey, fans say bigger is better. It's the first movie ever filmed entirely with IMAX cameras, driving up a frenzy to see it the way Nolan intended, on a huge screen just for IMAX, which means pricier tickets and more revenue for theaters. The Odyssey makes Anne Hathaway the star of the two biggest live-action openings of the year, paired with The Devil Wears Prada 2.
29: Hello.
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21: 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The Odyssey Trojan Horse bucket goes for $70. 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
0: By the way, 41 70 millimeter IMAX Odyssey sold out through September. So much for it being woke and stupid. I guess that didn't work the way they thought. What do you think? Have you seen it? I'd love to hear from you. I've seen Obsession, my favorite movie so far this year. 323-538-2423 at Chad Benson Show is your X, your Insta, YouTube, and everything else. Love hearing from you right here on the Chad Benson Show. Coming up, we're going to talk to our good buddy Jim Kennedy about the midterms, and it's going to be interesting. Do the Democrats have it in the bag, or are they going to jack the pooch?
31: Democrats are confident. They are not, though, necessarily united. We've seen in time and time again this progressive versus establishment thing play out. It's going to happen at least one more time in the primaries. We've got the Michigan primary just a week from tomorrow. And there, Abdul al-Sayed is the progressive darling, the favorite. Congresswoman Haley Stevens has the entire Democratic establishment of the state on her side. And she's trying to make a case that, you know, we can't go too far left if you're the Democrats.
0: We'll see how that one plays out. But then on the other side, you've got Trump and the Republicans, and Trump is making it about Trump because that's what he does, because he feels the best way forward for the Republicans is to grab a hold of his coattails.
31: For Republicans, it has been rally around Donald Trump, and Trump has done everything he can truly to put himself on the ballot this fall, even though his name won't be there. He has put his fingerprints all over a whole range of primaries and battleground states and deep red states, deep blue states. He's played favorites, and he wants this to be something of a referendum on his own presidency and what he's doing. He believes his base is with him. The war, of course, hanging over him, and has a lot of Republicans worried about that.
0: As they should be. Be careful what you wish for, because you just might get it. Coming up, Jim Kennedy joins the program. We talk midterms. Midterm Monday, straight ahead. Chad Benson Show.
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4: 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Good evening, I'm Brandon King. Fire crews were dispatched to the area near 29th Avenue and Van Buren Street for reports of a structure fire around 1:15 this afternoon. Firefighters finding heavy smoke and fires from multiple mobile homes on arrival. They quickly contained and extinguished that blaze. 8 people have been displaced from the fire. Officials reported no injuries, though. Investigators are working to determine what caused that fire to break out. Fans of Filipino cuisine in the East Valley have something new to look forward to. This Thursday, Arizona's first Seafood City supermarket is holding its grand opening at 9 a.m. The Filipino market is adding international flair to Chandler Fashion Center near Chandler Boulevard and Price Road. They'll be selling groceries, fresh produce, meats, kitchen utensils, and more. Grab you a traffic check now live from the Valley Chevy Dealers Traffic Center. Looking at a crash just popped up on the 10 westbound. This is your passing near Westridge Park. About a block delay in the westbound direction from 67th Avenue towards that crash at 59th. Clears up once you pass the Commerce Center towards 83rd Avenue. But again, about a block or so delay in that westbound direction as you're heading out of town on the 10. Towards Gilbert, a crash also slowing things on the right shoulder, the 60 westbound. This near Stapley Drive. Not too much delay on the map right now, but again, something to keep an eye out for if you're passing Gilbert Road down towards the Mesa Grand Shopping Center. And KTAR weather for the Valley. Low tonight, we are looking at 94 degrees. We hit 112 today, down to 110 by tomorrow, up to 112 again by Wednesday. Partly cloudy skies and a 20% rain chance tomorrow. We're keeping an eye on that. 0% rain chances by Wednesday, however. Again, low tonight of 94 and mostly cloudy skies as those rain chances hop up tomorrow. It is currently 107 degrees in Phoenix. 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I'm Brandon King for Arizona's news station, KTAR News.
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1: There's all kinds of degrees you can get out there. Which one's the most important one? Should I do computer programming and coding? Should I learn this? What about, should I just go and get, you know, blue collar jobs are growing big time and there's a need for that? Or ASU.
2: Arizona State becoming the first university to offer being an influencer as a major. The goal is to teach students how to build an online audience, grow a personal brand, and succeed in an evolving content creator economy. Students will also learn how to analyze performance metrics and audience engagement. The question now is, would you be willing to send your kids to college for a degree in being a social media content creator or influencer?
1: Let's see. No. There's a lot of stuff that I think are ridiculous at college. I think a lot of college is just extending your childhood. But to be an influencer, there's enough of them there who do quite well influencing, and they're not taking a degree in it. Now, if you were going to have a degree in influencing with management, maybe. But in today's world, I'm thinking no. And I wonder what that cost. Speaking of influencing, follow us across all of our social media. It does help us out. 323-538-2423 at Chad Benson Show, X, YouTube, Insta, all those things right here on the Chad Benson Show. Coming up, hour number two on this Monday, more on Iran. What's going on over there? What can we expect next? Ooh, I don't know. I think we're going to find out. It is the summer of the shark, apparently, and it is Shark Week. We'll go over the Shark Week schedule. And should we be scared? Are there more sharks around us every day? Are they really out to get us? Right? We want to set the record straight because we value truth here and want to make sure that if you are going into the water, are you really going to get eaten or not? Talk about that among other things. If you missed any of the show, shame on you, grab the podcast. Hour number two, straight up. This is Chad Benson Show.
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7: From ABC News, I'm Stephanie Officer. Contradicting the message out of Iran, President Trump says there are very friendly negotiations with Tehran. ABC's Mary Bruce at the White House.
8: Trump traveling to battleground Michigan as Republicans grow increasingly worried the unpopular war will hurt them in the midterms.
9: Every day we're fighting to put more money in your pockets, and that's what we're doing.
8: But a new Pew poll shows only 24% of Americans give the economy a positive review. 60% say the president's policies have made things worse. Trump insists that's not so.
7: Meanwhile, members of President Trump's own party are expressing concerns about the thousands of Haitians losing their legal status to stay in the U.S. under a Supreme Court ruling last month, taking effect this week. In an interview with ABC News, Republican Governor Mike DeWine says the many Haitians living in his state filled jobs no one else wanted in cities like Springfield, helping Ohio grow.
10: No one can fly a plane into Port-au-Prince because when they come in, they get shot at by the gangs that are controlling that area of Port-au-Prince. So it's a very bad, bad situation. And the idea that you're going to ship people back to Haiti, they're going back to a horrible, horrible situation. That's worse, frankly, than it's ever been.
7: Responding to the apparent affordability crisis in New York City, Mayor Zoran Mamdani confirming today city-owned grocery stores will provide discounts on essential goods, keeping his campaign promise.
11: 30% off adds up to real money for New Yorkers. 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That is more than $1,000 saved every year. And just as important as money, those savings add up to time. For many, that 30% discount is the difference between an evening spent around the dinner table with family or working another double shift to make ends meet.
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5: 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I'm Brandon King for KTAR News.
12: Arizona votes.
5: The Trump administration has asked the U.S. Supreme Court to allow his voting executive order to take effect before the midterms.
13: This comes as an appellate court upheld a lower court's finding blocking President Trump's executive order targeting mail-in voting and the creation of a federal voter eligibility database. KTAR legal analyst Barry Markson explains what the EO would do.
14: Big limitations on mail-in ballots and required states to provide a lot of personal voter information to the federal government, to the Department of Homeland Security.
13: Markson says voter eligibility lists from the federal government have been proven to be inaccurate. The Supreme Court is out of session until October. Heidi Hommel, KTAR News.
5: The Tempe Police Department updated their body cam policy after an incident where officers placed their body cams as makeshift cameras to record a mostly naked woman handcuffed to a hospital bed for nearly 3 hours. The new policy forbids officers from removing, repositioning, or affixing body cams to record people, events, and more. It comes after our TV partners, ABC 15, exposed the 2022 incident in an investigation. The Tempe Police Department has not admitted fault, and they have cleared both officers of wrongdoing.
15: I'm very grateful that he's going that route.
5: That is Meghan McCain, the daughter of the late, great Arizona Senator John McCain and the host of the Citizen McCain podcast. She is talking about reports of Republican nominee for Governor Andy Biggs claiming the support of McCain Republicans this past primary election. She tells us, spoken with Bruce and Gato, she's glad to see a Republican candidate show respect towards her family.
15: I think it's very kind and gracious, and I much prefer it to the drama and insanity and disrespect that Carrie Lake has always shown.
5: McCain adds she appreciates the tactic from Biggs. And over the weekend, the price of oil dropped as the U.S. and Iran agreed to pause attacks on one another. So when will consumers start to receive a relief at the gas pump? Stephen Shork, the founder of Shork Group, joined Arizona's Morning News.
16: There's usually about a 2 to 3 week lag between the significant move in oil prices. With the current drop in prices over the past 2 days, assuming it lasts, and I don't assume it's going to last, you'll start to see relief in about a week.
5: As it stands today, the price of Brent crude oil is around $83 a barrel. Grab you a traffic check now, live from the Valley Chevy Dealers Traffic Center. Looking at that crash in Westridge Park, it is not cleared up just yet. This due to a disabled vehicle. Left shoulder, the 10 westbound near 59th Avenue. Just northwest of that, a crash also slowing things on the 101 northbound near the 10 eastbound, about a block or so in that direction. Then towards St. John's, a disabled vehicle also slowing the 202 southbound's right shoulder near Vikiva Way. KTAR weather for the valley, low tonight of 94 degrees, mostly cloudy, into 20% rain chance tomorrow and a high of 110. It's currently 106 in Mesa. 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I'm Brandon King for Arizona's news station, KTAR News.
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1: Yesterday, terror in Seattle because I'm telling you guys, we're going to find out there were two guys beefing.
20: Three people are dead, four others, including a two-year-old boy, hurt after gunfire erupted at the Bite of Seattle Food Festival. Police say two people were in a fight with each other. They exchanged gunfire here in a crowded area at Seattle Center. Police say they do have one suspect in custody while another remains at large.
1: Beefing. I'm telling you guys, it's the beefing thing. Two young men full of piss and testosterone just give each other a glance, bump into each other, whatever it is. Then they turn and look at each other, and rather than walk away, right, they draw weapons because that's apparently the way you solve things wrong.
21: Shooting. Oh,
20: what was supposed to be a day of fun turned into panic as gunshots rang out at the Bite of Seattle Food Festival just after 6 o'clock, sending crowds of people running for cover.
22: Anyone have a small child tourniquet size? One's a child.
20: Seattle police say two people exchanged gunfire outside the Seattle Center, killing three and wounding four others, including a two-year-old child.
23: People started yelling, shooter, and there was like a stampede of people just running.
20: Officers working the event rushed toward the shooting.
24: They heard the shots and confronted the suspect that they saw actually shooting and stopped that shooting from continuing.
1: Thank God. But once again, how did we get here? Beef. Young men with beef. That's just me. Do I think it's an act of terrorism? I don't. I think it's an act of beef. We see it all the time. They turn, they start spraying, they're shooting, they don't know what they're shooting at because they think they're in the movies, right? They're holding the gun sideways and it is ridiculous. Now, I am just out on the limb here saying that's what it is. I could be totally wrong. I've been wrong before. I'll be wrong again. But I feel like you're beefing, right? Like this is it's not the old West. It's not. All right. You're not Doc Holliday. Okay. Facing off against the Cowboys. You're not. You're a punk ass kid. And again, I could be wrong. Could be two old guys beefing for all I know. Could be the Hell's Angels. But I feel like it's not.
20: Investigators say one suspect is in custody while the second remains at large. Police say there is no ongoing threat to the public. Vendor Tria Shong decided to make the festival an opportunity for summer vacation for her three children. That vacation turned into a nightmare.
25: The lady got shot in the leg. She literally just two boofed down. She didn't even know what was happening. She didn't even know that she got hit.
20: Shong says her family huddled behind a tree when the sound of the festival were replaced by gunfire.
25: I tell them, I said, there's a shooting and we have to be safe. We have to duck down and just, you know, don't panic. And we all have to be together and stick together.
1: Just awful. Absolutely awful. Can't even go somewhere without something like this happening. Why is it happening? Well, because two guys had beef. They decided to bring their weapons to a food tasting. If you have a life where you have to carry a weapon on you because you may be attacked, you got problems. You've made some poor decisions. You're not a spy, okay? You're not. You're not somebody that the Interpol is after. And I could be wrong, but I'm going to go out on the limb and say, this one, I feel like I'm right. What do you think? Am I wrong? Again, we're going to find out this, and these things are fluid. I feel like I've been here before, like a lot of you have been here before. You have sensed that there is this pattern that takes place in situations like this. We move from there to Iran. Speaking of patterns.
26: Sources tell me today that President Trump is now holding off on a major escalation against Iran to give way for diplomacy to reopen the Strait of Hormuz. I'm told the president was prepared to launch a series of strikes on Friday, but decided to hold off. Sources also say officials discussed the impact a major attack could have on the U.S.'s depleting stock of air defense interceptors.
1: Yes. That's no bueno. It isn't. But we have stopped down because, yeah, are we getting depleted on stuff? Yeah, they're actually letting stuff through strategically in certain areas where they think it's not going to do any damage because they're running out. These things aren't the kind of stuff that you just create overnight. We weren't set up for that. And Iran is showing that, hey, we'll go the distance, right? We'll go the distance if that's what you want to do. So we're finding out more and more about how many injuries. Apparently, more than 600 casualties. There was a database over the weekend that was updated. Now, the Department of Defense slash War, they disputed it, but we're not quite sure exactly what all of it is, because, as usual, do I believe everything coming out? No, I don't. I don't think anybody does. They're asking our allies need to get involved in this. Our allies don't want to get involved in this. Why are we in this? Once again, why are we in this? Now, gas prices have gone up. Oil prices overnight have come down.
2: In the Red Sea, global shipping traffic is slowing after Iran-backed Houthi rebels claimed attacks on Saudi oil facilities and tankers. Still, oil prices were down overnight thanks to that pause in attacks between the U.S. and Iran. Drivers here at home looking for relief, with gas prices in the last week rising an average of 12 cents to $4.11 per gallon.
1: But there's no peace agreement. And the Iranians are not backing down when it comes to the Straits of Hormuz. They're not backing down at all. They are saying that they're going to continue to do what they've done. It is now theirs. And as far as what we're going to do and what we have to do to try to wrestle back control on a self-inflicted, painful mistake, I don't know. And the war is not popular, all right? The war is completely unpopular and continues to be so.
4: This poll was designed to get at how Americans feel about the Iran war as we head into the sixth month of this conflict. And overall, it's not great news for the president. Take a look at this. Nearly 6 in 10 respondents said they feel uncertain about the war. Nearly 6 in 10 said they're frustrated with the war. About a third said they are pessimistic, and only 19% said they are optimistic about this war.
1: Who's optimistic about it? Besides Lindsey Graham and his excitement, I don't know if you guys saw that. Maybe I'll play it a little bit later. He played it in the first hour. The excitement that Lindsey got knowing that we're

0: on. Most Americans told us they expect it to take months or even years to end, with an overwhelming majority saying that it's been harder, they think, than the Trump administration had anticipated.
1: Not a shocker. Of course we don't want. That's the dumbest thing. Do you agree with some of the goals? Really? Like, that is so ridiculous. They ask questions like that. What are they going to say? No. No, we don't want them to be slaughtered by their government and their rulers. We don't want them to continue to escalate and cause chaos in the region. It's so stupid. It's like asking people if you want free stuff. A lot of people agree. Free stuff is nice.
0: Probably not a surprise, with gas prices now spiking back above $4 a gallon, that nearly 8 in 10 people said in our poll that the administration isn't focusing enough on lowering prices. And 3/4 of them said that their income isn't keeping up with inflation. More than half said Trump's policies are making them worse off. And of course, these are not the numbers that the party in power likes to see in a midterm election year, especially as Democrats have been out on the campaign trail focusing on pocketbook issues and affordability. This could help explain why some Republican lawmakers have been a little more vocal lately about the need to wrap this war up and focus on the economy.
1: Yes. So this past week, I've spoken to several out here in Tennessee, several candidates. But all of them have said the same thing. Most important thing is affordability. Even at the local level, right? People running for state senate, Congress. It's all about affordability. I talked to a gentleman on Friday who is running to be governor here. And Monty Fritz is his name. And Monty said that many Republicans that he talked to, they are afraid to talk about affordability, even though they know it's the number one most important thing is affordability. It is. The average person, that's what we care about. Can we afford our lives? We can figure the rest of it out. But if some of our life is, you know, a little bit chaotic and we can't afford it, well, that changes the tune for everything. And the Republic, you know, if the Democrats played it right, and I say a big if, because as we all know, they usually will figure out a way to snatch defeat from the jaws of victory, they would be okay in the midterms. But I don't know if they can stick to a message. And they're also in the midst of their own little civil war with the hardcore left taking on the establishment and in some cases winning big. So we'll see. We'll see. Can't believe it. People are unhappy about a war that was only supposed to last 2 weeks that has continued to go on for quite a long time. What? What do you think? Let me know. 323-538-2423 at Chad Benson Show. X, Insta. 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
0: Another attack in Germany over the weekend, Pride Festival. 21-year-old Abdul B, who has been arrested, who went to Lebanon, who came back and was arrested for planning an attack and was released in May, is the person that has been shot and killed in the attack after an intense manhunt after plowing into a bunch of people at a Pride festival.
15: Police say that just before 10 p.m. on Saturday, the attacker drove a white van through what's known as Tiergarten Park. That's right alongside the Pride Parade route, and it slammed into a crowd before hitting a tree. Now, the driver then got out, according to authorities. He was armed with a machete. He began slashing at bystanders before fleeing.
0: And he fled, and then they found him, and they put him down. And guess what? Not a shocker, has ties to Islamic groups.
15: We know that he was arrested in Lebanon last year for trying to join Islamic State. That's according to prosecutors in Germany. So certainly this person has a history of criminal activity and links to those extreme groups.
0: And last week, they in Germany up the terror alert, saying that it was the highest level they could get. They're worried about copycats. So I want you guys to think about this. He was arrested for trying to join ISIS. Comes back. He's German born. So people are like, well, why'd they allow him in the country to come back? Because I saw several people say that. He was German born of Syrian descent. And over the last several months, I guess in a few years, he's become quite an Islamist. And they know who he is. He's got ties to Islamic groups. They've known this. They arrested him. They let him out early in May, probation. Obviously, that didn't work. And it's not just Germany, by the way. And I will say this over and over again. France, yes. Certain areas, absolutely. Belgium, yesterday, warning from the State Department. Americans, you need to get out of Belgium. 323-538-2423 at Chad Benson Show is your X, Insta, YouTube, and everything else. Want to hear from you right here on the Chad Benson Show. Belgium is probably the hot of hotbeds when it comes to Islamic activity throughout Europe and kind of the headquarters, if you will, of Islamic activity. And I'm not talking about going to a mosque. I'm talking about the terror side of things. Got a text from 7325 talking about Mike Lyons and why Chad, Mike Lyons, you say he's the best damn military analyst there is, and you either truly believe that or you don't. Do you believe he knows more than you do based on his experience or you don't? Here's what I say about Mike Lyons. Mike Lyons handles the military side of stuff. He knows way more than I do about the boots on the ground potential, the missiles, because that's what he's done. That's his world. I know the ramifications of the politics on this side, if you will. So I agree with him and he is the expert. And I do believe he's the best damn military guy out there. And when it comes to the political side, no, I'm the politics of it all. When it comes to that, as far as I don't want to drag him into the politics. That's not his sphere, if you will. And he'll talk a little bit about it, but it's not his sphere. His sphere is the missiles. What do we have? What don't we have? What does he hear? The people he talks to. Mine is the politics. How is this going to affect you on the political side of stuff when it comes to midterms? What may or may not be happening when it comes to 2028? Things of that nature. So one of them is military. The other side of it is politics, if that makes sense. Hope it does. Let me know. You can always reach out to us. Love hearing from all of you. Coming up, a lot of stuff still to get to today, including sharks, because it's Shark Week. Chad Benson Show.
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21: At 8:30, good evening, I'm Brandon King for KTAR News. Tomorrow will mark 5 months since the war between U.S. and Iran began. The Senator Mark Kelly talked to Meet the Press, saying costs for Americans are increasing because of it.
22: It's been a disaster for the American people. In a time when they couldn't afford their lives, this president gets us into this war and costs then continue to skyrocket.
21: Kelly specifically highlighted the price of gas, which is now at $4.11 on average across the nation. And a new message from today's show host Savannah Guthrie begging her mother's kidnapper to help her family find her.
23: Nothing about our situation has changed. We have done our part, and we will never stop looking for her. We will always ache for her and feel that hole in our hearts.
21: Nancy Guthrie disappeared from her Tucson home on January 31st. Police have identified no suspects, and the FBI is offering a reward of up to $50,000 leading her to recovery or the arrest or conviction of anyone involved in her disappearance. Grab your traffic check now live from the Valley Chevy Dealers Traffic Center, Westridge Park. We're still looking at that 10 westbound crash on the left shoulder near North 59th due to a disabled vehicle. About a one block delay, still delaying things and extending now to the Van Buren Street northbound up towards the 10. So that block just south of that, if you're heading onto the 10 westbound, that is also being delayed now. Towards North Mountain Village, a disabled vehicle on the 17 northbound delaying things on the left shoulder near Peoria Avenue, about a 2 to 3 mile delay in that northbound direction. And then towards South Chandler, a crash slowing things on the exit ramp on the 202 westbound near South Dobson Street. KTAR weather for the valley, low tonight of 94 degrees, some clouds in the sky and 20% rain chances tomorrow, but the highs are sticking in the 110s, 110 tomorrow and 112 by Wednesday. It's currently 106 degrees in Goodyear. 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I'm Brandon King for Arizona's news station, KTAR News.
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1: I did my shopping yesterday. Not that that's an exciting thing, but I do it every week. Same thing. I kind of go through a workout hardcore Sunday, go do my shopping. Wanted to get salad, but I'm not going to lie to you. A lot of nervousness going on there. And I was talking to one of the guys there, and I looked around and he kind of shook his head. And I said, you know what? Maybe this week, again, I'm going to pass on the salad. But there was plenty of empty spaces available in the salad aisles. And the reason is it's growing and it's gross and it is Montezuma's revenge-y.
2: This morning, the biggest cyclospora outbreak on record includes a cluster now at 9 states. Federal health officials link the parasite to shredded iceberg lettuce produced by Taylor Farms and sold at Taco Bell. While the FDA has tracked at least some of the tainted lettuce to a farm in central Mexico, on Sunday, the agency's former commissioner said the outbreak may not be fully contained.
3: I don't think this is fully under control yet because we don't know for sure that that's the only growing region where this is coming from, but it does seem to be the case at this point.
1: Yeah, and by the way, not just me. Americans across the board are eating less lettuce because of this. There's a nervousness out there. I hope people understand that.
4: I mean, I would say...
2: Angie Lewis says she fell ill with cyclosporiasis, a severe stomach illness, but never ate at Taco Bell.
5: Do you think government health officials have more investigating to do?
4: Well, I definitely think that they need to get to the bottom and make sure that, you know, people need to be more aware that this is not just Taco Bell.
2: Taylor Farms has already voluntarily recalled the lettuce, which was also sold at Walmart, and said it suspended all iceberg lettuce sourcing and production from central Mexico. For its part, Taco Bell said it stopped selling the suspected ingredient on July 17th. Still, the FDA says it expects cases to keep climbing. So far, almost 2,000 people contracted cyclosporiasis. 98 of them had to be hospitalized.
1: That's not good. That is unacceptable. And I really did. I'm looking around going, I think I'm going to get, I want to get some salads. Because during the week, I try to go and I'll get some of those pre-made salads. All those were Taylor Farms. So I tossed them out last week and there was none there yesterday at any of the place. And I'm just like, ah, you know what? I'm going to err on that side of caution. And then you go from that and you're like, what else can happen?
2: It comes as a separate salmonella outbreak has sickened nearly 100 people. The FDA linking some of those cases to eggs they say are likely sourced from Midwest poultry services and sold at multiple locations, including Kroger grocery stores. The egg farming company voluntarily recalling 19 million white shell and brown cage-free eggs, which were sold in 6 states, as officials urge consumers to check their refrigerators.
1: You don't have this problem with Twinkies and donuts. I've never heard anybody go, did you see the giant outbreak because of Twinkies? No. No, I've not had that. I'm just putting that out there. I've yet to see that. Maybe it's happened. Maybe it's not. What I am telling you is I have not seen that. So people ask me, why do you eat that processed food? That's why. Because it's always fresh crap. I'm trying to eat healthy. And then you're in the bathroom. Oh, God. Oh, God. Oh, God. Hey, you know what? If you had just went and, well, Chad, what about Taco Bell? Well, I had Taco Bell yesterday, but I don't get anything with lettuce on. I just get a couple, you know, bean and cheese burritos with red sauce. They offer me onions. I said no, because again, just playing it safe, guys. When in doubt, play it safe. That's all I'm saying. So be careful out there. When in doubt, throw it out. Speaking of throwing it out, if you buy a ticket to the Powerball, right? Because you got the Powerball, you've got all of this stuff going on where these numbers are climbing high and it's time we're paying attention again.
6: But are you guys feeling lucky? Because there are not one, but two massive jackpots up for grabs after no winner in Friday's Mega Millions and last night's Powerball drawings. Soon, someone will be taking home some record prizes. The Mega Millions jackpot now at $800 million. That's the 10th highest of all time. And a winning Powerball ticket would put an estimated $633 million in your pocket. But But if you won both, well, then you're looking at a possible $1.4 billion payday with a B.
1: That's a lot. You're not going to win both. You're not. Just to let you guys know that, if you win both, chances are you cheated. Oh, Chad, I'm not saying it's impossible, but I'm saying it's pretty much impossible.
6: Now, there is some controversy here, actually. For the first time, Brits, as in people from Britain, can get into the Powerball game, and not all of their American cousins are pleased. After all, one of Powerball's most famous taglines is, "It's America's game." So, some stateside lottery lovers say the extra overseas sales will make it even harder to win. The odds are already at 292 million, one in 292 million. But of course, more player means a bigger jackpot. So, you win some, you lose some, I guess, but you've got to be in this to win it.
1: So you've got Powerball drawing tonight, and you've got Mega Millions tomorrow. You choose which one you want to win, whichever one's going to suit your eye, which is good. I don't even, you know, it's like, I don't even need to win the whole thing. Just, you know what? You know, get five of the six numbers or whatever, and, you know, just $1 million. Do me good. Do me good. All right? Pay off a few things. Sit back, relax, kind of want to do what, you know, we would like to do in life, which is just enjoy it a little bit with less stress because of inflation, Mr. President, because of inflation. I know it's all Biden's fault. Everything's Biden's fault. Second government, grassy knoll, Biden and Obama. So that would be three. That's right. That was three. They had Lee Harvey, who was part of the team, and then Biden and Obama. They arranged, you know, it's just always something with that. Shark attacks, Biden and Obama. I'm kidding, of course. By the way, it is Shark Week. One of our favorite weeks here on the show. Started last night. Got the rundown of it. Should you be terrified? It is a shark-tacular summer, no doubt about it.
0: Ever since Jaws was released half a century ago, Americans have been fascinated by this apex predator.
7: Sharks have become such a critical part of our summer culture. Like baseball, apple pie, 4th of July, and sharks.
0: And this summer, we're already seeing them get a little too close for comfort. Like here, swimming near a group of seemingly unaware kids. And here, circling a surfer. Coast to coast, great white shark sightings are hitting record highs from New York to California, where Chris Lowe and his team at Cal State Long Beach's Shark Lab say it's expected to be one of the most active shark seasons in a decade.
7: It's going to be a sharky summer, and this is what we keep telling the public.
0: This shark surge driven by an El Nino weather pattern warming up ocean waters. Still, Lowe says shark attacks are not expected to rise. In fact, unprovoked shark bites have been on a steady decline the past 5 years.
1: I like how they have to say unprovoked, because there are idiots out there that do something stupid and then get bit while trying to hold the shark or help the shark or do what, there's something ridiculous, as we all know. And then what happens? They get bit. That's a provoked shark attack. And last year, you had that lady who tried to take a selfie with the shark, and that did not go well. That's a provoked attack. Continue from Long Beach.
7: What we are trying to explain is, why do we have so many encounters and no bites?
0: It's something Lowe and his team are working to understand.
7: It's right in front of us, about 30 feet up ahead. There's a dark shadow there.
8: See it? Yes.
0: Tagging sharks at this beach north of Los Angeles so they can track their movements.
9: So far, we've seen about half a dozen sharks swimming all around this area, and you can just see how close we are to this beach. There's a summer camp going on right now.
0: It's an alarming sight to some, but for Lowe, encounters like these are an ordinary occurrence.
7: People have this misconception about white sharks, that they're these ultra dangerous animals, and it turns out that's not true.
1: It is interesting. We were talking about it the other day. About the, would you want to know? Because now with the drones in the air and you can see them everywhere, do you want to know? Not saying that they don't happen, not saying we've seen it. We've seen shark bites. We've seen some attacks over the last several months that have killed people, in particular a certain area in Australia where there's been issues. That being said, do you want to know? Do you want to know if they're there or not? They don't have hands, so the bite's pretty damn damaging.
0: The Shark Lab says their research shows sharks are most likely to swim toward the splashing sounds of humans swimming, as opposed to the sound of surfers or kayakers. But even so, that when sharks get close, they say they tend to lose interest.
7: We've actually seen sharks swim up behind swimmers, get within maybe 3 feet of them, and then actually just turn away. So it's almost like they didn't know what it was. They get close and they go, well, that's not anything I should be worried about.
0: He says the bigger unknown is why sharks sometimes do attack.
7: So we don't really know why sharks occasionally bite people unprovoked. They either think of us or mistake us as food. But the other possibility is they are defending themselves.
0: They hope by tracking these animals.
9: All right, we got one. We're going to see if we can tag this one. It's been pretty jittery.
0: They'll eventually get even more answers.
7: Keep coming, keep coming, keep coming.
0: The mysterious predators that Lo says are simply misunderstood.
7: 8 years ago, if you'd asked me, would it be safe to get in the water here around 8 and 9 foot white sharks, yeah, I would have said no. But now, based on all the data that we have, yeah, I have no qualms to jump in the water here.
1: Good. Have fun. Those are usually juveniles or males. Females are bigger. They've got the largest tagged male out in Cape Cod, and it is over almost 15 feet. So males don't usually get as big as females. Females are bigger, but still a 15-foot beast. It's crazy. Because it doesn't matter that they didn't mean to. If they do... Then it's curtains. Depending on the size of the shark and where they bite you, obviously. But usually when a great white hammers you, not a hammerhead, but a great white. Now, bull sharks, totally different story. They're Richards. We all know that. They attack. Well, they're scared. What are you scared of? We're gangly, horrible, floppy things in the ocean. I don't know. I don't know. So Shark Week is on this week. Tonight, you got Great White Sex Battle. Jaws versus Mega Croc. And In the Eye of the Storms with Shark Storm. Last night, you had Dancing with Sharks, Air Jaws, The Hunt for the Colossus, and Great White Assassins. Goes all the way through till Saturday. And like I said, we do love our Shark Week. I got my shark shirt on as we speak. And see why people, you know, look, bull sharks, you go anywhere, right? You're going in the ocean, you're going in the woods, you're going somewhere that there's critters out there. The reality is you put yourself in a position that you're no longer the top of the food chain. And even if it's not food, you're just no longer the top of the dominant chain. And you may get your ass handed to you. That's all we're saying. That's it. Love hearing from all of you. Reach out to us across all of our social media, as well as Yes Kids on the phone by leaving a message at 323-538-2423 at Chad Benson Show, X, Insta, and all that stuff. Even people who actually like us.
8: Yeah, I guess this is the Chad Benson line. If it is, just want to leave a note of praise. Enjoy listening to your show. If it's in fact your line that I'm talking on, and that's about it. So at any rate, keep up the good work. That's about all. Bye now.
1: Thank you. See, last week we had somebody call me a punk ass. This week we have somebody who likes me. So feel free to leave either or just something about what's going on in the world. 323-538-2423. 323-538-CHAD is the number. 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
1: We got a doozy for you today when it comes to the ended word of the day. And this one I like because it's a bit of a 180 on something that a lot of you would recognize on the interwebs because it happens a lot.
22: Now it's time for the urban word of the day. The young have a vocabulary all their own, and we break it down for you. It's called the urban word of the day.
1: All right, today's urban word. Like I said, it's a 180 from this. Rage bait. You guys know what rage bait is? When people say something so absurd, so ridiculous, so just to get people pissed and angry and talk. So they rage bait you. And then people do what? They take the bait. Today is joy baiting. What? A joy bait. This is when you say something extremely nice, the opposite of rage baiting. You give somebody a lot of compliments or something a lot of compliments, and in doing some, your joy bait is what that is. So you get the rage bait, which is full of hate and anger, and joy bait, which is the exact opposite of that, which would be a 180. Joy bait, your urban word of the day.
22: That was the urban word of the day. Now you know.
1: Yes, indeed, you do know. I don't see much joy bait. I see a lot of anger and rage baiting. Where people just say, and you know it's rage bait, but you get that. You get that, that people say stuff that is so ridiculous that they're doing it because they understand the algorithms, and the algorithms will get people reacting to whatever they say. And in doing so, more engagement means it's going to help your profile. Oh, yeah. You don't get the same. You don't get the same with joy bait. You don't. But it's out there. Just to let you guys know, there's two sides to everything. And yes, it is a 180, not a 360. Somebody's going to go, isn't that a 360 when you're doing the opposite? No, because you'd be going in the same direction. 360 is a full turn. 180 is you're going the other direction. See? Oh, yeah. Now, you learned a little something today. Right here on the Chad Benson Show. Coming up, hour number three of the program. The latest on what's going on with Iran. My buddy Jim Kennedy of the Kennedy Institute of Public Policy Research going to join the program and talk to him about, you know, midterms. The DS... Is it the DSA? Democratic Socialists of America? I want to say the DSC, but I don't know why I want to say that. That doesn't make any sense. I don't even know what that is. The DSA, though, I do know. And they are wackadoos. And if they're allowed to get their way in the Democrat Party, Republicans... Just be quiet and let them do their things, and you're going to be just fine. We'll talk about that, among other things. Hour number three straight ahead, Chad Benson Show.
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4: From ABC News, I'm Stephanie Officer. A Los Angeles judge has ruled there is enough evidence to put singer David, real name David Burke, on trial for the death and dismemberment of 14-year-old Celeste Rivas Hernandez. District Attorney Nathan Hochman says his office is still weighing whether to seek the death penalty in the case. Burke has pleaded not guilty. His attorneys argue there is insufficient evidence for murder.
6: Judge Charlene Olmedo held David Anthony Burke, who goes by the name of a singer, David spelled D4VT, to answer for the horrific and barbaric killing of a 14-year-old at the time, Celeste Rivas Hernandez.
4: Members of President Trump's own party expressing concerns about the thousands of Haitians losing their legal status to stay in the U.S. under a Supreme Court ruling last month that takes effect this week. In an interview with ABC News, Republican Governor Mike DeWine says Haitians filled jobs in cities like Springfield, helping Ohio grow.
9: Were people who came to Springfield because there were open jobs in Springfield. And when you talk to the employers, they hired the Haitians despite maybe a language barrier, despite maybe a cultural barrier. They hired them because they needed workers, and the Haitians wanted to work. And what the employers will tell you is that they've been very good workers. They show up on time. They pass drug tests.
4: The Pima County Sheriff's Department in Arizona says the investigation into Nancy Guthrie's disappearance nearly 6 months ago remains active and ongoing, though without a significant development. ABC's Aaron Katursky.
24: Help us bring this situation to an end.
25: Investigators are still trying to trace the items worn by the masked man on Nancy Guthrie's doorstep. The mask, gloves, backpack, and holster. And they're testing a hair and mixed DNA sample found in her home. The sheriff says the analysis of DNA and digital evidence has been underway for the past 6 months and is a time-intensive process.
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26: 9:02 is the time. Good evening. I'm Brandon King for KTAR News.
27: Eyes on education.
26: And here's what you need to know tonight. Andy Biggs, the Arizona Republican nominee for governor, said education funding does not cause the education system to improve.
28: Biggs tells the Mike Broomhead Show the focus needs to be on learning.
29: What it comes down to is it's parents, students, and teachers. That's where you should be focused on. And right now, only 52% roughly of our money is going into the classroom. The rest is going through administrative and other stuff.
28: He says states like Louisiana and Mississippi have improved their academic growth by going back to phonics-based reading and science-based math. Biggs is set to face current Governor Katie Hobbs in the November 3rd general election. Shira Tanzer, KTAR News.
26: An investigation is underway after a man and a woman were found dead in a Phoenix apartment Saturday. The two were decomposing when police found them during a welfare check. A cause of death is still being determined. Anyone with information should call Silent Witness at 480-948-6377 or 480-837-8446 for Spanish. And our Valley power providers stepped up Friday to deliver record amounts of energy.
30: Both APS and SRP announced today they set new all-time peak energy demand records on Friday. Both utility providers each delivered over 9,000 megawatts of energy to Valley Homes Friday, July 24th between 5 and 6 p.m. This breaks the prior energy demand record set August 7th of last year, exceeding last summer's record by about 5%. Kellen Shover, KTAR News.
26: And much of that power usage was due to high temperatures, and we're expecting temperatures in the 110s all this week, with the National Weather Service extending the extreme heat warning through Wednesday. Meteorologist Chris Kuhlman with the National Weather Service in Phoenix tells KTAR temperatures are not going down.
31: They're
26: going
31: to stay fairly stable over the next few days with highs around 110 in Phoenix and very, very warm overnight lows, probably around 90 or even low 90s.
26: The Weather Service expects higher temperatures next week. Grab you a traffic check now live from the Valley Chevy Dealers Traffic Center. Looking on the 51, we are looking at some debris on the southbound 51's right lane near Northern Avenue. It doesn't look like it's causing much of a delay, but something to keep an eye out for as you're headed past the Phoenix Mountain Preserve down towards Northern. And then further south, a crash towards the Gilbert area slowing things near Ray Road and South Gilbert Road, as well as another one further east of that on the Val Vista Lakes area near the 60 westbound and Gilbert Road. KTAR weather for the Valley, 112 was our high for today. 110 expected tomorrow, back to 112 by Wednesday. Low of 94 tonight with some clouds in the sky and 20% rain chances extending into tomorrow. No rain chances by Wednesday are predicted, though. And again, those highs are sticking in the 110s as those extreme temperatures are sticking around. 102 is the degrees right now in Apache Junction. Weather brought to you by 72 Seoul. I'm Brandon King for Arizona's news station, KTAR News.
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0: which he really cares less about. He's more concerned about himself, not the party. He wouldn't be saying this stuff. But because he knows he needs to put on a good face for the Republican Party, he may be setting the stage through these, like that Thursday night, whatever you call that presentation he did, where he just talks about 2020 and all that great stuff with no real evidence. He didn't really care whether that made logical sense. What he really wanted to do was to set the stage to plant seeds of doubt. He understands how to motivate and move people with doubt, criticism, and just crazy thinking. So this short story, I'm concerned about whether we will have midterm elections or whether the results will be honored. Thanks so very much. Have a good one.
1: Yeah, we'll have midterms, and they'll be honored. I don't think he's going to have a choice. I think if he tried to do something where he shut down the midterms, I think there'd be issues. Now, if they get boat raced and if they lose, there's no doubt in my mind that he's going to throw a fit. But, yeah, I don't foresee them saying we're not going to do midterm. I mean, what would be the basis of it? You got to have something. And most Republicans I know, despite what some people think, most Republicans I know would be infuriated. It's not what they signed up for. So, again, do I understand the nerve of some people out there? Yes. Do I think that there's any reason to worry about that? No. No, I don't. And we're going to talk to our good buddy Jim Kennedy of the Kennedy Institute of Public Policy Research come up a little bit about this. But there's no doubt that there will be midterms, but doesn't mean there won't be some people saying, there's funny business going on here. There's funny business. Oh, Lord, there's funny business. So I'm sure there'll be plenty of that. Plenty of that. Let me know what you think. Again, you can leave a message, 323-538-2423. Coming up, little what's trending, but first, Incogni wants to make sure that your information stays your information. 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What's trending? Straight ahead. 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

0: moving.
1: That's what I was trending on the old interwebs on this Monday. Let's start with some Yahoo. Number one trending thing. Trump. White House correspondents didn't remember what happened last time. A bunch of crazy things that didn't go over very well, including his 2028. He's not running for 2028, and if he does, that's insane. Police make an arrest in the Seattle Festival shooting. By the sounds of it, two people were shooting at each other because that's how today's world goes, where there probably was beef, and I'm just throwing it out there. Could be wrong. Again, we won't know for a few days. And when there's beef, what do people do nowadays? Instead of just walking away, they take out guns and shoot each other. Emma Roberts got married over the weekend. Marvel. Oil prices. All things trending in the magic world of Yahoo. Over to Google. Number one trending thing. Berlin Pride attack, along with the shooting in Seattle. House Republicans, midterm election priorities. What are they? Well, we're going to talk to our buddy Jim Kennedy, Kennedy Institute of Public Policy Research, a little bit, find out what they are. I don't think they're what, I think they're mostly Trump, whatever Trump wants. That's it. Great white sharks, which is the summer of sharks again, which is crazy because I remember the last time was the summer of sharks. Remember, it was the front page of, was it Time Magazine? And that was right before 9/11. Just putting that out there. Hopefully, God willing. No. John Thune, Emma Roberts, Freddie Cannon. Passed away. Rock legend. Passed away at age 89. Down at Palisades Park. Just a few of the magical things trending in the world of the internet. And you heard it here, right here on the Chad Benson Show. Finally, over to X. Caroline Leavitt blames Biden for affordability crisis. It's not working, guy. It's not working, guys. I'm telling you guys right now. It's not working. Caitlin Collins, Trump 2028. Just insane. Lindsey Graham, senators, Bernie Sanders, Romania. The White House correspondents, and remember, they made that up again. Because the first time they tried to do it, there was somebody who tried to breach with a gun. And luckily, he was taken out. Didn't get to the president. So this was the makeup date, if you will. Trump himself joking about running for a third term or fourth term, depending on how you want to look at it, because I already won again. This is my third term.
2: President Trump speaking at the correspondents' dinner for the first time.
3: What do we do here? Is this supposed to be fun?
2: Trump ending his remarks last night by jokingly saying he'd run for another term.
3: I won three times. Now I'm going to do it again. Thank you.
4: Trump also joked he'd attend the dinner in the future if the group names the dinner after him.
1: Yes. It's funny because I think they're jokes to a certain extent. But if they happen to play out that way, that's what Trump does. So I'm going to dip my toe in it. I'm going to see what it say. Right? I'm going to dip my toe in there. And if you guys like it, then we're going to roll with it. If you don't like it, then we won't. We'll see. See what happens after the midterm. Speaking of that, it is Monday. Our good buddy Jim Kennedy, Kennedy Institute of Public Policy Research, joins the program. We're going to talk about the midterms, including Lindsey Graham's sister actually running for his seat. Does she have a chance, among other things? If you're missing the show, grab the podcast. Jim Kennedy joins us straight ahead. Chad Benson Show.
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8: 9:30 is the time. Good evening. I'm Brandon King for KTAR News. North America's biggest Filipino supermarket chain is coming to Chandler this week.
9: Seafood City is opening at the Chandler Fashion Center at 9 a.m. Thursday.
10: We're ready to welcome a crowd, so we're hoping for the best.
9: That's Patricia Francisco, the brand's director of digital growth and events. She says Seafood City is more than a market. It's also got a food court.
10: Typically in our other stores, we have two brands, which is the bakery called Baker's Avenue and Grill City, which has Filipino food. But then for Arizona, we actually are introducing a lot more concepts.
9: At the food court, you can pick from sizzling hot pots to noodles, rice cakes, and other unique desserts. There's also Filipino-style pork barbecue, stuffed squid, and adobo. Serena O'Sullivan, KTAR News.
8: And this week's extreme heat can also have a negative impact on your mental health. Dr. TJ Tripp, the chief medical officer at Serenity Mental Health Centers, tells KTAR folks tend to isolate indoors when it's really hot out. He suggests walking in an air-conditioned mall so you can stay cool and be social, as well as to get outside early in the morning when it's not so hot. Grab you a traffic check now, live from the Valley Chevy Dealers Traffic Center. Still looking at some debris block in the right lane, southbound at the 51 near Northern Avenue. No major delays on that, though. We are also looking at a crash further south towards Gilbert. This is delaying things about two blocks in the southbound direction from Ray Road, south towards Gilbert Road, from Elliott Road down south towards that Ray and Gilbert intersection. KTAR weather for the valley, low tonight of 94 degrees. 110 is the high for tomorrow, 112 expected by Wednesday, with 20% rain chances tomorrow, but burning off by the time we get into Wednesday. It's currently 104 degrees in Gilbert. Weather brought to you by 72 Sold. I'm Brandon King for Arizona's News Station, KTAR News.
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19: Living and having fun in the hot summer sun can turn deadly when mixed with stimulants. Stimulant drugs raise body temperature, impair the brain's ability to regulate heat, and makes it harder for the heart to cope with extreme heat. Studies show 1 in 5 heat-related deaths have involved meth, a stimulant that overheats the body, putting users at higher risk. Be aware and stay safe. 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
5: From ABC News, I'm Stephanie Officer. Seattle rattled by the deadly shooting at a food festival Sunday and the ongoing manhunt for another suspect. ABC's Alex Stone is in Seattle.
6: Kai Chan, a U.S. Marine veteran. He was selling items at the food festival and says his Marine training kicked in to move people to safety.
7: You were in the Marine Corps.
8: Yes.
7: You know the sound of gunfire.
8: Yes.
7: Did you know what it was right away?
8: Yes. Everybody's just started running and screaming, so you just go in and make sure everybody's good.
6: Police arresting one 15-year-old at the scene and saying a second suspect was killed during the shootout.
5: The King County Medical Examiner's Office has identified the victims. They are 56-year-old Ashley Whitehead and 44-year-old Carlos Israel Sanchez Villalba. Brian Koberger pleaded guilty last year to the murder of four University of Idaho students. But according to new court documents, he wants to withdraw his guilty plea and reopen the case. ABC News legal analyst Brian Buckmeyer.
9: A defendant has to be able to do these things, take a plea knowingly, voluntarily, and intelligently. And if they do so, so long as there's no other outside influence, you can't take back the plea. The criminal justice system loves finality. And so making this argument, unless there's something very bizarre and very strange, I don't see Brian Koberger taking back or being able to take back this plea.
5: Senator Mitch McConnell is continuing physical therapy and is not cleared to return to the Senate after falling last month, according to the Congressional Office of the Attending Physician. Her family confirms artist Betty Saar, whose work reflected Black identity, culture, and spirituality, died Sunday morning in Los Angeles at 99. Saar reclaimed Jim Crow-era memorabilia as powerful totems of Black liberation. Barack and Michelle Obama are bringing stars together who have not shared the screen in almost 30 years. Netflix announced Monday Whoopi Goldberg and Jennifer Lewis, who last appeared together in 1999's Jackie's Back, will join Vanessa Williams and Vivica A. Fox for the comedy Women Like Us. 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
10: 10:02 is the time. Good evening. I'm Brandon King for KTAR News.
4: Arizona votes.
10: The Trump administration has asked the U.S. Supreme Court to allow his voting executive order to take effect before the midterms.
11: This comes as an appellate court upheld a lower court's finding blocking President Trump's executive order, targeting mail-in voting, and the creation of a federal voter eligibility database. KTAR legal analyst Barry Markson explains what the EO would do.
12: Big limitations on mail-in ballots and required states to provide a lot of personal voter information to the federal government, to the Department of Homeland Security.
11: Markson says voter eligibility lists from the federal government have been proven to be inaccurate. The Supreme Court is out of session until October. Heidi Hommel, KTAR News.
10: The Deputy Police Department updated their body cam policy after an incident where officers placed their body cams as makeshift cameras to record a mostly naked woman handcuffed to a hospital bed for nearly 3 hours. The new policy forbids officers from removing, repositioning, or affixing body cams to record people, events, and more. It comes after our TV partners at ABC 15 exposed the 2022 incident in an investigation. The Tempe Police Department has not admitted fault and cleared both officers of wrongdoing.
13: I believe there is always a way home. Please make the right choice.
10: That is Savannah Guthrie in a new video today pleading with her mother's kidnappers to bring her home.
13: I'm asking you, begging you, to do the right thing now. Make the right choice. Help us find her. Tell us where to look for her.
10: Nancy Guthrie disappeared from her home in Tucson on January 31st. Police have identified no suspects. The FBI is offering a reward of $50,000 for any efforts to recover or convict anyone in her disappearance. And at the Colorado River today, the Hoover Dam is closed. The dam's Facebook page specifying the closure is due to emergency repairs impacting road access, though any potential power impact from the dam was not clear. It's also unclear what the length of that closure at the dam will be. Grab you a traffic check now, live from the Valley Chevy Dealers Traffic Center over in Gilbert. We're looking at a crash at Ray Road and South Gilbert Road. It was causing some delays in the southbound direction from Elliott down towards Ray. It has since just about cleared up, but the crash does remain on the map right now. And then towards the West Park area, further west of the valley, 10 westbound crash on the right shoulder, slowing things near South Miller Road. KTAR weather for the valley, 112 was our high reported today. 110, the reported high for Tuesday, 112 by Wednesday. Low tonight of 94 degrees with partly cloudy skies. 20% rain chances tomorrow. National Weather Service projecting that some of those showers could hit as early as 5 a.m., but they won't be much and they will clear out by noon. It is currently 104 degrees in Gilbert. Weather brought to you by 72 Soul. 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I'm Brandon King for Arizona's news station, KTAR News.
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0: Welcome back to The Ramsey Show in the Fair Ones Credit Union Studio. I am Rachel Cruz here with Jade Warshaw. We are answering your questions about life and money, so give us a call at 888-825-5225. Right now, the phone lines are packed, but give us a call and maybe we can get you in maybe this show or later this week. Jade, I think we're hosting again together.
1: Yes.
0: So we'll be around, people. We'll be around. All right, let's go to Charlie in Omaha. Hi, Charlie. Welcome to the show.
2: Hey, thank you.
0: Absolutely. Thanks for calling in.
2: Yeah, over the last few years, I've been building a relationship with the neighbors, and they're kind of living like normal people, broke, basically. And I'm just wondering if you guys got any tips on how to, like, introduce them to Ramsey Solutions universe and the baby steps without overstepping boundaries,
0: yeah.
2: I guess.
0: How do you know that they're broke? Do they tell you?
2: They kind of tell me, yeah, and then, they basically tell me. And then,
0: so you guys are talking about money, like in some of your just like everyday conversations, hanging out, and they'll talk about that they're stressed
2: Yeah, it seems to come up that they're stressed fairly often, and then their 11-year-old actually slipped up and basically said he helps pay for groceries sometimes to me the other day. Yeah.
3: When they're saying it, they're like asking you for help, or they're just shooting the breeze and just mentioning things?
2: Kind of just shooting the breeze and mentioning things. So that's the thing. I don't even know if they want help.
3: Got you.
0: Well, if y'all are that casual in conversation, I know there's like parenting, you know, experts that I love or whatever. Uh-huh. And when a friend's just talking about that, I'm like, well, have you listened to, you know, so-and-so podcast? Because it's so good. It's not threatening. It's like, I'm excited about it because I love it and I want them to know. So it's not like you're judging them or anything, but I just wonder if you threw it out like, oh my gosh, well, have you listened to The Ramsey Show? Or have you ever read any of, you know, Jade Warshaw, Rachel Cruz, or Dave Ramsey's books? Like, you know, are you familiar with them? I'd just be curious what they would say.
3: Like super light. Like not even going into details. Just like, oh man, yeah. Just like that.
2: Okay. Yeah. Just take it. Yeah. Super light. And I guess,
3: super light. And I say that because
2: just a couple just throw it out there maybe the next couple times and then.
3: No. Keep it super light. And I'm saying this because, and you know who you are. I'm looking in the camera. Our people, sometimes we go very strong in the paint.
0: Yes.
3: And it can be off-putting. And we're doing it because we're excited and we really love this thing and we feel like we have the winning lottery number, right? Like we want to share it. But sometimes being too heavy-handed can make people be like,
0: "Don't be weird."
3: I think he is.
0: Don't be weird, Charlie.
3: So just do exactly what Rachel said. Exactly. Because I don't think it can be better than that. And then let them
0: talk about it. And then if you've done some stuff and they're like, I think I have, like, oh my gosh, I love it because, you know, I've paid off debt and da da. I don't know if you have some story to share.
3: Just a little something.
0: And you're saying it because it's worked for you, you know? I would say the same thing with parenting. Of like, oh my gosh, I finally learned like, X, Y, and Z because so and so said it and it was so helpful. And I don't know if that's helpful for you in your situation, but you know what I mean? It's very breezy.
3: Yeah.
0: Breezy.
3: And when you say something that's kind of in line with what they're going through that you've experienced, I think it also kind of, now we're talking for real.
0: The empathy.
3: So I like that. I love that you're thinking about them in that way, too. That's special.
2: Yeah. I've tried to do it light a little bit over probably the last year or so. And so a little bit, is there ever a time where maybe it requires a little bit?
3: Tell us what you did. Tell us what you did first, so we know.
0: He said a shove.
2: Well, they bring it up, and so I'm like, have you checked out? You know, Dave Ramsey helped me. You know,
0: you did. Yeah,
2: you guys need Dave Ramsey in your life for real, and just kind of throwing
3: and what'd
2: those
3: they say?
2: Out. Then, they kind of shrug it off and who's that? I go, a guy who helped me get out of debt. And then I don't think they ever looked him up or looked up you guys or I think
3: you've done your part.
0: You've done your part then. You've been breezy.
2: Yeah.
0: I don't think that they're interested in
2: any,
0: you know what I mean? Like there was no proactiveness.
2: There's no way to, Yeah, you can't make somebody interested.
0: I know.
2: In this kind of,
3: you can't make, the hard part,
0: make people change. Because you want it for them, not just so that they're like so that they listen to Ramsey. That's not the point. But the point is, you want them to be helped. You know, you want them to have a plan and be in control of their money. And I think that's a beautiful desire, right? Because you see someone that's hurting, and you're like, oh my gosh, I feel like we have the prescription, we could help you. But doesn't seem like, it seems like you've been breezy about it and they haven't really picked up on it. So I probably wouldn't push. No, I don't think there's a shove.
3: Yeah.
0: Unless they ask. If they start asking, they have opened that door and you can run right through it.
3: That's true.
0: But I don't think they're asking.
2: Sure. Yeah. No, they've just kind of been, they just bring it up almost every time I see them, really. But they don't ever ask.
3: And well, and also, I will throw this out there, but this is you discerning this. It also depends on your relationship and your personality, because if on a scale from 1 to 10, you're like an 8 in friendship, then I do think that there's the time where you can be like, now hold on a second, I told you about Dave Ramsey and you're still asking me about, right? That's my personality. I would have, you know,
0: with good friends.
3: With good friends. Yeah. If you're an 8 or 9 on that scale, 100%, I'd be like, now how many times are you going to tell me about this? Because I've already told you, right? But if you're like a 2 or 3 on the scale, I think you just let sleeping dogs lie. Mm-hmm. And
0: Yeah, it's kind of that earning the right to be heard kind of thing. So, but as you build relationship with them and you know, and if you do get closer in friendship because you guys get along and you have a lot in common, then to Jade's point, that's right. It is true. It's like one of your best friends. And I'm like, girl, stop complaining. You got to do something about it.
3: Yeah, what's going on? I have a feeling, though, you guys are just out washing the cars and you just, you know, speak to each other across the driveway or whatever.
2: Yeah, that's kind of it. Yeah. So, yeah. But I appreciate the information and the little bit of help here.
0: For
2: so,
0: sure. Well, you. Charlie, I appreciate your, just your desire to even call and be concerned, right? Because I mean, that's a real thing.
3: Because here's the thing, and again, I look into the camera, because there's folks that watch the show every day and still don't do the things that we're telling them.
0: That's right.
3: So it's very hard. The job we have is very hard to get people to commit to a process, especially a process that's going to cause you maybe a little discomfort, maybe to embrace some ideas that are new for you, maybe to embrace a new philosophy with your money, maybe to do something that you can't say today what the exact outcome is going to be. You just have to trust a process, and we're telling you, hey, just do it, just trust it. We know that it works, so because we know the outcome is, when you walk these baby steps, when you do the things that we're teaching, people go on, they don't just pay off their debt, their relationships are better, they have more peace, and they build wealth. And so I mean, what can you say?
0: It's the byproduct. I know, but it is amazing when you get one part of your life under control, and we see this all the time, people's, to your point, relationships start to be better. You start to be more intentional about that. People's health changes. Yes. People lose weight. I mean, genuinely, like it is wild the things that happen when you become an intentional person, and your money may be the springboard for you when it comes to this stuff. So it is, it's important. But thanks again, Charlie, for calling. 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
1: All righty. My today's question comes from Claire in South Dakota. She says, my husband and I are 27 and started our family earlier than most of our friends. So we were on the receiving end of wedding and baby gifts several years ago. Now our social circle is reaching those milestones and we're struggling with what is reasonable financially. We're debt free and genuinely want to be generous. However, we have financial goals and feel like we're constantly blowing our budget. Is there a percentage of income or a sinking fund amount you recommend for gifts and celebrations? How do we scale back spending without feeling selfish? Okay, not going to lie, I actually thought this was going in a different direction. I thought you were going to say, you know, we were on the receiving end, but now we're getting out of debt and it's hard to budget for these. But you're debt free. And part of, I do want to say,

0: just for anybody who's listening, and it's good for us to do this. This matters because baby steps 1 through 3 are very intense. This is, we're pulling back on everything. We're, you know, we're sacrificing, not just in our own lives, but other people around us generally tend to feel the sacrifice too. Mm-hmm. We don't do as much for Christmas. We may not travel for family outings as much. All of those things in baby step 1, 2, and 3, because we're getting our $1,000 saved, we're paying off consumer debt, and then we're saving up 3 to 6 months of expenses. That's how that works. But then when you cross over into baby steps 4, 5, and 6 that people do simultaneously, you're investing 15%. You're putting a little in kids' college, and you're putting extra on your house. That's when we say now's the time that we can start being a little more generous. We can start spending more on the things that we enjoy doing. We can upgrade vehicles. We can, you know, whatever these other financial goals are. So I have to believe that your other financial goals are tied up in baby steps 4, 5, and 6. That being said, generosity should always be kind of part of that. Now, many of us throw our generosity to the local church and we're like, yeah, I'm doing my 10%. I'm doing my tithe. That's good. But I do feel like some of generosity is relational, mm-hmm. right? I'm going to the party. I pick up a bottle of wine for the host. I'm going out with my friends. We're all ordering appetizers for the table. Like, right? There's a certain amount of your own purse strings that you open up when you're in relationship. So my coworker's having a baby and that's my friend. Yeah, I'm going to give her a gift because mm-hmm. that's part of our relationship. And so in this stage of your life, I think that you can participate in that stage of the relationship because mm-hmm. you've got the money to do that. Now, the question is, how much should we do? And I think that that's up to you, but I wanted to lay that foundation so that you don't get stingy is basically what I was trying to do.
1: Yeah, great point. No, you know? It's so true. And I think it's okay to look ahead and be like, okay, am I throwing the baby shower? This is how much, you know, I can contribute this much. I don't know. Like, think of all the ways that this generosity can play out. It may not just be in a specific gift. It may be through other things that you're doing.
0: Your house is hosting it.
1: Yes, that's right. Mm-hmm. That's right. Yeah. So, but yeah, I would say I don't think you will ever regret being generous. Mm-hmm. I'll just say that much.
0: Now, and pouring into relationships.
1: You don't have to go get the $1,000 stroller they registered for or anything like that. But just, you know, that the people were good to you. And there's just a little bit of like, hey, I'm going to live my life with an open hands a little bit. And yeah, this is a, gosh, we went through that, the wedding season. Everyone's getting married.
0: I will say, yeah.
1: Everybody's having, I mean, it is every day you're getting an invite of some kind of shower or something's happening. There is that season of life. Uh-huh. And then it goes away, right? And then you're okay. So, I don't know. I would say you won't regret being generous.
0: And I will say, because we've talked about this before, Rachel, the wedding part, if you're like in the bridal party and yes. there's all of those things. Now, I will say you do have to know when to say when on some of that.
1: That's
0: because
1: right.
0: it can get quite overwhelming.
1: That gets out of control.
0: But
1: all the trips and everything they do. I mean, mm-hmm. it's wild, wild. So, yeah, that is one that you're like, I may have to rein in some of that. That's fine. All right, let's go to Mark in Roanoke. Hi, Mark. Welcome to the show.
2: Thank you. I'm privileged to be on the show. My wife is a huge fan, so she's going to flip when she finds out that I actually got on the show.
1: Oh, my gosh. I can't wait to know why you called.
2: My wife and I are in a slight disagreement over a very large purchase of a new boat. So I'll go over our financial situation real quick, and then you guys can, and my plan for purchasing it, and then you can give me your opinion.
1: Okay.
2: So we own a house on a lake in Virginia that's worth $1.25 million. It's paid off. Between an annuity and then my Social Security, we have a guaranteed income of $100,000 per year until we both pass away. My wife is currently working. She makes $65,000 a year. However, I'm trying to get her to retire in the next 18 months.
1: Okay.
2: We have IRAs worth $1.8 million that made $300,000 in the last 12 months. So the boat that I want to purchase is be around $130,000, and I'm going to need a new truck early next year. My existing truck has 210,000 miles on it. So I'm anticipating I'll be replacing that. And so that'd be 65,000.
1: Okay.
2: we have a Roth IRA of $200,000, and I was going to cash that in, purchase the boat and the truck for cash.
0: Do you have any other cash? Do you have any do you have any liquid cash?
2: Well, $20,000.
0: Okay.
1: I mean, I think you can afford it. Yes. Now, the cash position makes me a little nervous. How old are you guys?
2: I'm 65, and my wife is 61.
1: Okay, so you're able to pull money out of the 1.8 IRA for things. I'm just thinking this boat, which you're probably wishing Dave was on because he's the boat guy. But when these nice boats break, like a nice car, they're expensive to fix and all. You know what I mean? It's just another maintenance thing to think through and have.
2: We currently have a boat that's it's a 2000.
1: Okay, so you're going to upgrade. Okay.
0: Well, can I ask why you're looking to drain the Roth instead of the other? Why wouldn't you take the money from the other the traditional IRA?
2: Because of taxes.
0: Okay, but you're going to have
2: our income's $165,000. So if I took $200,000 out of traditional IRA, I'd have to pay taxes on that.
0: You would. I'm just thinking you've got a lot of money in traditional accounts that's probably going to want to be converted at some point anyway, and you've got very little in Roth. I almost would want to keep that growing as it's growing.
1: Tax free.
0: And then if you can handle do you see what I'm saying? That, and I'd probably run it over with an advisor, but that's kind of what I was thinking. If you don't have a strategy for moving some of that 1.8 into converting that into Roth funds, that might be something to kind of help that process ease about. That was just something I thought of.
1: Mm-hmm. Yeah. So the way we look at it is that anything with motors and wheels is no more than half of your annual take home pay. So you guys are not working. So it's a little bit of a different. So you have the 65 coming in from your wife. You have 100,000 coming from the annuity and Social Security. And then if you wanted to count the 300,000 from the IRA, as quote unquote income for the year, it's what your investments made, not quite, but we can be a little bit, you know, squishy on that. I mean, technically,
0: you're money.
1: Under it. Yeah. So, I mean, like from all the math perspective, Mark, I think you're good to go.
2: All right. Great.
1: You got the green light. Captain Mark.
2: All right, thanks. Appreciate it.
1: Heading on the lake in his new boat. But think about the truck. Maybe you get a used truck, Mark. Maybe lighten the load a little with the wife. She's nervous about it.

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3: Surf. Seattle shaken by a deadly shooting at a food festival Sunday as the manhunt for a third suspect continues. Food vendors returned to the scene of the tragedy Monday to retrieve their belongings. ABC's Alex Stone spoke to these vendors.
4: It's really sad because you think that three innocent people aren't getting up with their families, that they had nothing to do with this. They just came to enjoy a food festival with people, with friends.
5: I'm still shocked.
3: Seattle police say there were three shooters, including a suspect in custody and another who was fatally shot. Ariana Grande's legal team Monday filed a lawsuit against several John Does who she claims hacked digital accounts of producers and photographers she has worked with and turned around and sold the materials, including pictures and unreleased songs, on the dark web for a large profit. Grande claims, quote, unlawful and egregious theft, dissemination, and exploitation of unreleased content. No winner in Monday's Powerball jackpot. The next drawing is Wednesday, a prize of $663 million. This is ABC News.
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0: 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This is one thing, Jade, I put this up in my stories a couple days ago, just to remind people. I'm like, hey, click here if you guys have questions, because we get so many DMs about people's specific situations. And I had more people respond talking about how much they use it and they like love it. So, so make sure to check it out. It's great. 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All right, let's go to Mary in Kansas City. Hi, Mary. Welcome to the show.
1: Hi, ladies. Thanks so much for taking my call this afternoon.
0: Absolutely. How can we help?
1: I have a topic within my marriage, the ultimate dream home, and how to spend our life savings on a house that will bring fulfillment to us both. We're pretty different people. He's very much a minimalist and a saver. And I gave up my career to become a stay-at-home mom. I moved to this tiny house in the country, got rid of credit cards, sold all my things, definitely all in on my life with my husband. But we have really been saving the last 6 years. We are working really hard. We've paid off every debt that we have. Right. We have saved our goal amount of money to buy with cash, which is $100,000. And I'm really, really proud of us. We've worked hard together.
0: I am too.
1: We also have paid off our home that we're living in for around 200 equity in our home. But now that we're looking at what to do next, we have two kids and we're like ready to do the dream home. But like I said, he's a minimalist and very, very frugal. And I'm like, I really just want the dream home.
2: What's the dream home cost?
1: We are having conversations around like the budget and the size and whether we build on some land. But to be honest, I don't feel like I have all that much weight in the decision. And I think that part of that is due to our traditional roles in the marriage. Mm. He does have his name on everything. It's all like his accounts. And so that makes me feel, some type of way.
2: I would think so. That would make me feel some type of way too.
0: Yielded to a lot of what he has wanted, not necessarily all that. Maybe you've appreciated the outcome and you appreciate the principles, but the way it's been done feels like it was more of a, you don't really have an option or a say. And then you get to this point on the other side of it and you still feel like in your marriage that your voice is not appreciated or wanted, or your opinions aren't looked for. And there's an excitement behind what you have dreamed about and want.
1: Yeah. I feel like it's finally time to kind of like splurge a little on a home that makes us happy, but he wants a lot less than I do. And I feel like it's finally time that my opinion should matter, because, you know, I'm home with the kids. And I just wonder, are there like guidelines or maybe advice you can give us to bring alignment toward our shared goal? I trust my husband and I want to follow his lead, but I just wonder, like, maybe
2: something I'm worried about that I hear you saying, it's almost kind of like you know what I mean? Like, I've earned the right for my opinion to be heard is almost what I'm feeling here. I did all the sacrifice. I stayed home with the kids. I did all this stuff and now is my time. And I would just like, no, it's the exact opposite. Not selfish at all. I would be saying it should have been like that from day one. You don't have to earn a seat at the table in your own marriage. You are the table. You know what I'm saying? Like you set the table. So of course you're at the table. You know what I'm saying?
0: You're the other adult in the relationship.
2: Yeah. And it should have been 50-50 from the jump. And so now you're in a situation which is not going to be easy. You've got to untangle that and right the ship a little bit. And the question that I have for you is, let's pretend that you came to your husband tonight when things are not heated, when you're not in the midst of an argument, when you're not in the midst of a debate, and you just came to him and said, you know, I'd love to have a discussion with you about something I've been thinking about. And you kind of start to tell him kind of what you've told us on the phone, which is, you know, I think that I've relinquished some of my my opinions, and I've let go of some of the things that I feel are important, and I've kind of backed away from those in favor of doing what you want to do. And I kind of regret doing that.
0: Yes.
2: And going forward, I don't want to do that anymore. And here's so how it's made me feel.
0: Yes. And I'm going to start, I'm going to start saying things that are probably uncomfortable because they haven't been voiced.
2: Yeah.
0: And you can do this all very kindly, Mary. You know, this doesn't have to be abrupt, but you guys have set a marriage, and in the name of, if I can say this to you, because I live in the South, in the name of a biblical quote unquote
2: submission
0: role.
2: Yeah.
0: And what it ends up doing, what was supposed to be seen as a good thing has been taken and twisted to where you, Mary, don't have what doesn't feel like value. And you're the other adult in your relationship, and you can still respect and love your husband, but he also can love and respect you. Scripture as much says, submit to one another and to yourselves. Like, I mean, so I would, not to sit here and get in a theological debate by any means, but there is harm. I can't, in doing this show specifically, these calls we get in, there's a pattern that we've seen. And I just want to encourage you, Mary, that you can be an incredible wife and love your husband, and you guys can have a great marriage, but that can only be done if two people are participating in making life choices to create a life that you guys love together. And it sounds like he's been the one making all the decisions, and you're doing it in the name of leading, but he is not holding up his end of the deal of looking at his wife and sacrificing himself and saying, what does my wife want?
1: Yeah.
0: So it's a marriage dynamic that I don't know if there's a great counselor or marriage therapist, maybe who is a believer, but maybe challenges a little bit of some of the ways that this has been done.
2: Yeah.
0: That would be really great to sit and talk to, because I think out of a healthy marriage, this question can be answered. And I'm not sure you're going to get to a point where you both see eye to eye on a home purchase when this has been the pattern dynamic. Of the marriage. Does that make sense?
1: Yeah.
0: So this could be seen as such a gift, Mary, that you guys like actually have a chance to look up and be like, oh, wow, we have gotten into this cycle. And Winston and I have gotten into cycles of marriage before. And we look up and it's been years and you're like, how did we get into this cycle? And you kind of have to break it.
2: Yeah.
0: But for the health and the beauty and the good of your marriage. So I would say that, but I know you didn't call in for marriage advice. You called in about the home. So I would say if it's within the Ramsey, obviously paying cash 100% is like amazing. But we know that's not realistic for everyone. And if you don't follow that, follow the premise that, you guys put down, I would say for you now, 20%, and that the payment is no more than 25% of your take home pay. You could, you know, there's some wiggle room there if you do want to look at other homes. So there, that I'll give you that permission, Mary. You can dream a little if you want. If it's beyond that $300,000, the equity in the house and the $100,000 that you guys have saved. And you may settle on the, or settle, not settling. You may choose the $300,000, which is totally fine. I just want you at the end of the day to feel like your opinion is valid, and Mary, that he's excited to hear it. You know what I mean? That he like wants to know his wife and wants to know what makes you excited. And he sacrifices himself and his wants and desires for you.
1: Thank you.
0: Yeah. But that's a loaded ask. Oof. That we just gave you.
2: It was right though. Sometimes you need somebody who's outside of the situation because you can't see the forest for the trees. You need somebody else to be able to look and go, wait a second,
0: that was not what that scripture was set up to do.
2: No.
0: Yeah, but you got two wives behind this desk, Mary, so call us back. We're on the show later this week.
2: Yes. Tell us how it goes.

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0: Our scripture of the day comes from Jeremiah 26:14. As for me, I am in your hands. Do with me whatever you think is good and right. Next is from Corey Ten Boom. She said, hold everything in your hands lightly. Otherwise, it hurts when God pries your fingers open.
1: I know that's right, Corey.
0: I love Corey Ten Boom.
1: Yeah.
0: Oh, she's amazing. When I saw that come up for the quote of the day, I was like, I love her. She's amazing. Amazing woman she was. All right, let's head to Jessica, and she is in Denver. Hi, Jessica. Welcome to the show.
2: Hi. Thank you so much for having me.
0: Absolutely. How can we help?
2: Hi. So I had a question concerning financial secrecy and mine. My husband, we've been married for 10 years, and I found out a lot of different things that have been kept from me, and some finances that have been lied about. And my question is how do you go forward with someone when finances are extremely not agreed on, and when they're challenged by the wife that they are lied about. And so I just am wondering if there are some guidelines when it comes to financial things that have not been agreed on, and there's been a lot of mistrust placed because of that.
1: What did you find out, and how did you find it out?
2: I have a Robinhood account that he made in my name. And
0: without you knowing,
2: with me knowing, okay. He said that he had his other one shut down. And I didn't ask about that, but, he made one in my name, and then he was trading on it, had a lot of money put into that account from a savings account that's not in my name. It's in his, ended up losing that money. And then ended up charging it $11,000. Then ended up charging it. This is without me knowing.
1: Okay.
2: Then ended up charging it back, called his bank and charged it back. And then when I saw that, the account was shut down immediately by him. Mm-hmm. And I questioned that and said, hey, you know, this is not making sense of what went on. At that point, I was lied to that and was told that someone else had logged into the account and taken all that money. Mm. Of course, a big fight ensued because I did not believe that. And so at the end of this, you know, we went through, you know, a whole long fight about it. And he did eventually tell the truth that he did do that.
1: Mm. What other things does he lie about? Because usually unless someone has a pattern of lying, you usually tend to believe them when they tell you things the first time. So what else does he lie about?
2: About 4 years ago, we had gone on vacation, charged it to a credit card that we were going to pay off totally fine. We had the money to do it. A day after we got back from the vacation, he texted me and said, hey, you know, if you see a chargeback for a Walmart chargeback, I called the bank because I saw something that wasn't unauthorized. Well, the next thing I know, the whole account is zero when we had just charged $5,000 to the account. And so I had said, there's no way that was just a Walmart chargeback. And, you know, we didn't do that in the first place. So why did you go ahead and charge all of that back when that was a valid charge for that vacation? Same thing happened, just very, very angry that I had, you know, called him out on that, and he kept lying about it. And until, you know, I just kept pressing and pressing, and then the truth comes out. And I'm a very honest person. I really take that very seriously. And it bothers me that I feel like I can't have a trustworthy husband.
0: Sure.
2: And then in dealings with someone else, I found out, you know, some things about some different deals that he had done that weren't honest, and he ended up charging it back. And that was very recent. So that's why I'm calling in, because it just seems like a pattern throughout the years of charging things back or taking money when it wasn't supposed to be taken and then lying about it to me.
1: How long have you been married? 10 years?
2: About 10 years.
1: Mm-hmm. Okay.
0: Is he at all repentive and wants to change and wants to work on it, or is everything defensive?
2: in the fight, everything is extremely defensive and very adamant that he did not do the things that I know he did.
1: I was going to say, have you had conversations about the behavior that you've brought up in a non-argumentative time? So just
2: absolutely.
1: And what do those what are those conversations like?
2: Very apologetic. I'm not going to do it anymore. But then when there's financial strain, it ends up happening over and over again.
1: So what do you want? What do you, when listening to what you've told us,
0: do you guys do, can I ask this real quick?
1: Yeah.
0: Do you guys work on your money together? Jessica, like, do you do a budget? Do y'all sit down and talk about it?
2: I have tried to push for that. We have one account together, and then throughout the years, I have found that he's created several other accounts that I did not have access to, and that's another point of contention, because I do want those things together so there is accountability.
1: Do you work?
2: Does he work or do I?
1: No, do you work?
2: I do, yes.
1: What do you earn?
2: I earn $120.
1: And what's he earn?
2: He is currently laid off. When he was making $90.
1: How long has he been laid off?
2: For about 4 months.
1: Okay.
2: And it's kind of been a pattern with that as well. We'll work for about a year, and sometimes it hasn't been his fault as far as being laid off, but it's always, I've been the one with a stable job, and it's always been where we've gotten these emergency situations where I have to pick up the slack, or something like this is done because there's like an emergent thing that on his end that he feels like he needs the money for. So it just feels like a revolving door for me. So
1: for sure.
2: When you say, what do I want out of this? It's very hard to see a way forward, and I'm trying to see it because I do want our marriage to work, but it is very difficult for me to see what that path looks like.
1: Have you ever done any counseling with him? Has he ever been open to that?
2: No. And that is, I have had counseling myself. I've reached out myself, up until this point with this last incident, he has refused counseling.
1: And that's a big deal, I want to say, because whenever there's a partnership, like marriage, obviously, it has to be two people who are willing to grow together, that are willing to grow as individuals, that are always willing to better themselves. And if one person puts a stop on it and says, I refuse,
0: and not even better really myself, tough. But even to like go what my wife's asking me after
1: I just won't do it.
0: Lied over and over and over, and I refuse to do it. Like right. Even that, you know what I mean, is... That's a big red flag. Because my prayer would be that, and we get these calls sometimes to give some men in the situation grace, that they get in trouble financially, they've taken care of all the money and they haven't been able to pay the bills. So they charge a credit card 1 month and then they end up in this bad cycle. Right. And it's like this horrible thing, and it's not good because they didn't tell their wife, but then it was, you know, then she found out, but this is why. And then they're trying to work together and rebuild it. Like there's salvageable situations, you know what I mean? Right. In this. And my prayer would be the golden stake would be that you, find redemption in this. And over time, slowly he chooses to rebuild trust, take the steps that you need him to take for you to feel good over a period of time. I mean, I'm talking,
1: it's going to take some time,
0: 2 years or something of him doing what you need, Jessica, because he did this for what you need to rebuild trust. And that if one of those things is going to therapy once a week for nine months, it's like, we're going to do this. Jessica, have your own account over here. So you don't have to, you know, if you feel safer doing this, like, you know what I'm saying? Like it is it's a total just, surrender. But if you can't get there, it's hard to move forward. Jessica, I'm sorry. I wish we had more time to talk it through. We're thinking about you. Well, remember, there's ultimately only one way to financial peace, and that's to walk daily with the Prince of Peace, Christ Jesus.
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6: From ABC News, I'm Stephanie Officer. A Los Angeles judge has ruled there is enough evidence to put singer David, real name David Burke, on trial for the death and dismemberment of 14-year-old Celeste Rivas Hernandez. District Attorney Nathan Hochman says his office is still weighing whether to seek the death penalty in the case. Burke has pleaded not guilty. His attorneys argue there is insufficient evidence for murder.
7: Judge Charlene Olmedo held David Anthony Burke, who goes by the name of a singer, David spelled D4VT, to answer for the horrific and barbaric killing of a 14-year-old at the time, Celeste Rivas Hernandez.
6: Members of President Trump's own party expressing concerns about the thousands of Haitians losing their legal status to stay in the U.S. under a Supreme Court ruling last month that takes effect this week. In an interview with ABC News, Republican Governor Mike DeWine says Haitians filled jobs in cities like Springfield, helping Ohio grow.
8: Were people who came to Springfield because there were open jobs in Springfield. And when you talk to the employers, they hired the Haitians despite maybe a language barrier, despite maybe a cultural barrier. They hired them because they needed workers and the Haitians wanted to work. And what the employers will tell you is that they've been very good workers. They show up on time. They pass drug tests.
6: The Pima County Sheriff's Department in Arizona says the investigation into Nancy Guthrie's disappearance nearly 6 months ago remains active and ongoing, though without a significant development. ABC's Aaron Katursky.
9: Help us bring this situation to an end.
10: Investigators are still trying to trace the items worn by the masked man on Nancy Guthrie's doorstep. The mask, gloves, backpack, and holster, and their test a hair and mixed DNA sample found in her home. The sheriff says the analysis of DNA and digital evidence has been underway for the past 6 months and is a time-intensive process.
6: You're listening to ABC News.
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3: 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Gary McNamara and Eric Harley talk about everything from politics to social issues and news of the day. Whether you're up late or you're just starting your day, welcome to the show. 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
26: All across America, we are Red Eye Radio. He is Eric Harley and I'm Gary McNamara. Here we go. Let's talk about Mamdani's grocery store. According to details released yesterday, Mamdani announced there will be a 30% price reduction that will apply to core basket of items, including all fresh produce, meat, seafood, milk, eggs, bread, and pasta. Other goods will be sold at standard market prices. Prices for the core items will be locked in at the beginning of each month to prevent weekly inflation, fluctuations, and checkout sticker shock. The discount applies to all shoppers regardless of income level and is expected to save families an average of $90 a month.
27: Mm-hmm.
26: Remember, this is government.
27: Yeah, right.
26: The city will finance construction on the city-owned land and waive rent and property taxes. Daily operations will be handled by private operators through a formal request for proposals process. Workers will be guaranteed family-sustaining wages and labor peace agreements. Does labor peace agreement mean you can't strike?
27: That sounds like it.
26: Wow. Now, let's analyze this. We already analyzed the cost of construction, and we looked and went to the specific details on what it takes in the private sector. Yeah. And it's way less upfront money to start a medium or large size grocery store than what Mamdani is putting together. We went through that a couple of months ago. Remember, we went through point by point by point, and that came from the supermarket industry, not in response to Mamdani. It was just, it's out there. This is what it costs in order to, you know, create a grocery store.
0: Right.
26: And a grocery store, you know, if a bigger one with the, you know, deli, bakery, hot food, everything else, you know, what it actually cost. The interesting thing is I read this yesterday right after I read the Mandani thing and just happened to come upon this gentleman, Phil McAllister, who writes on Substack, has a column, Free Market for Free Men. He's a research and does research and investment strategy. And he wrote this, and this is really fascinating because it's true. Because basically his conclusion, the stupidest industry for socialists to go after is supermarkets.
27: Yeah, the margin's really low.
26: Because a few obvious points. The supply of the discounted groceries will run out on day one. And every day there is a new shipment. This is basic econ 101.
27: Mm-hmm.
26: This means only the people who are lucky enough or fast enough will get these discounted groceries. Expect to see the city ration these groceries in some way, eventually, by income or neighborhood or some lottery system.
27: Of course.
26: Grocery margins are notoriously low, like 2 to 3%. These stores will lose a bunch of money selling 30% below market, or they'll have such little supply that it will be insignificant.
27: Mm.
26: They'll have it, but it will be like, get that. Mm-hmm. Remember? Mm. Remember? Isn't it amazing how quickly Black Friday went away?
27: Yeah, right.
26: Remember? It's like people would stand out, you know, to get it. It was like, well, here we are. This big screen TV normally, because this goes back a few years ago, $10,000 on sale.
0: For a 32-inch. It's huge.
26: That's right. That's right. $10,000 for a 32-inch TV.
0: I mean, it spends almost an entire nightstand.
26: Special discount, $99 for the first one buyer.
0: You'll barely have to squint watching movies.
26: It goes, so grocery margins are notoriously low, like 2 to 3%. These stores will lose a bunch of money selling 30% below market, or they won't have much to sell at that level. There is absolutely zero chance that government bureaucrats can source these products from global supply chains as efficiently as Walmart or any major grocery store chain like Whole Foods, whose survival depends upon it.
27: Yeah.
26: Their costs will be far higher unless they use the government hammer to force distributors to sell to them at lower prices. But I don't know how five grocery stores can do that.
27: You don't have the buying power. You're never going to have that kind of buying power. The buying power comes with huge volume.
26: It's actually an incredible triumph of capitalism that you can get a pound of bananas that were shipped to your neighborhood from Ecuador for like 60 cents.
27: Right.
26: Or fresh grapes from South America in the dead of Midwestern winter for $2 a pound, or Norwegian salmon to cook in Italian olive oil for $15 to $20 or so. Truly stop and think about that for a minute. It's a miracle. Every year when I go to make my banana bread, because I really, as a type 2 diabetic, can't eat bananas, mm-hmm. I'm always, my mind is boggled by the prices, how cheap it is for bananas.
27: Yeah.
26: To go, wow.
27: Yeah, it's insane. Yeah.
26: The medium full-time hourly wage in the United States is around $31 an hour.
27: Hmm.
26: For 1 hour of work, except for taxes, as we all know, mm-hmm. taxes, FICA, whatever.
27: Mm-hmm.
26: But for $31, the median working American can get all the groceries listed below, which is about 22,000 calories. They can feed themselves for 10 days or a family of four for around 2.5 days with an hour of labor. This is the stupidest industry for socialists to go after. And he lists there because, you know, the products that you can get to feed a family. This is the actual basket you could ring up at Aldi. Prices approximate but close. Walmart comes within a dollar or two for the very same basket.
27: Mm.
26: Whole chickens, £5, $1.29 a pound. A dozen eggs, $2.60. gallon of whole milk, $2.95. 5-pound bag of russet potatoes, $3.40. 3-pound bag of yellow onions, $2.20. 2-pound bag of carrots, $1.55. 3 pounds of bananas, $1.55. 2 pounds of a bag of white rice, $1.90. 1 pound of dry black beans, $1.35. 1 pound of spaghetti, $1.15. Jar of pasta sauce, $1.85. Loaf of bread, $1.45. 42-ounce canister of oats, $3.15. Now they're basic, basic things. Right. But what your point is, it came to $31.50.
27: Yeah.
26: Now, when you buy everything we do, processed foods and everything else, mm-hmm. The price can skyrocket. But if you're talking about needing to survive, will those grocery stores be able to beat that on all those particular products?
27: Well, they won't be able to compete because they'll never have the buying power. The buying power requires a lot of things. Sam Walton created his own proprietary, basically the entire supply chain for Walmart. He wanted to control as much of that as he could. He knew that if he could control those costs, he could compete with everybody and Walmart could offer low prices. That brought about competition from, you name it, Target, Dollar General, wherever you want to go for discount retailers. Then the big box stores, beyond that. What Jeff Bezos did when he bought those huge jumbo freight planes, this goes back a ways, several years. I thought to myself, well, he's in it to win it now because he's doing the same thing. He's looking to create a proprietary supply chain that can control the pricing. That's what you look to do. Control the pricing so that he could compete by bringing it to your door and not having to get up and go anywhere to order it. Just sit there right there on the couch and order it, and it could get to your door quickly. And so

0: else isn't paying that for you.
1: Right.
0: Plus, you've got the property taxes that, you know, the property taxes that they're paying, and the other taxes that the corporation has to pay.
1: And who's going to run loss prevention? There will be loss.
0: Yeah.
1: There will be losses. People will steal from these stores, and that happens.
0: Well, that's okay.
1: In every store.
0: They've got, they have a deal with Bragg. He will prosecute if you rob a government grocery store.
1: Yeah.
0: It's a private grocery store. No, you won't.
1: But not if you own a gun.
0: The secret police.
1: Not if you use a gun.
0: The secret communist police.
1: Well, you know, again, you're going to deal with all the things the private sector deals with. You're going to spend a lot of money doing it. You're going to lose money, taxpayer money going down the drain. If you're going to do this, just write checks for people to get groceries.
0: Right. We are Red Eye Radio.
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3: The final USDA Crop Progress Report for July 2026 produces some of these notable news tidbits. Presented by meteorologist Brad Rippey.
4: Corn, we started running out of moisture in some areas on July 26th. Only 63% of the crop rated good to excellent. That's down fairly significantly from last week's 67%. Very poor to poor ratings, creeping up to 12% nationally. Last week, it was 9%. Soybean condition, we didn't lop off quite as much as we did for corn, but still we did see a decline. Now 63% of the soybeans rated good to excellent, a 3-point drop from last week's 66%, 9% very poor to poor. That is up a point from last week. Meanwhile, the U.S. winter wheat crop harvesting continues. We're not quite as far ahead of the pace that we have been for most of the harvest season. Current numbers show that we've passed the 4/5 mark to reach 81% in the last report in July. That is ahead of the 5-year average of 79%.
3: I'm Rod Bain reporting for the U.S. Department of Agriculture in Washington, D.C.
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1: ABC News, I'm Stephanie Officer. A judge in Los Angeles has ruled there is enough evidence to put singer David, real name David Burke, on trial for the death and dismemberment of 14-year-old Celeste Rivas Hernandez. LA District Attorney Nathan Hochman.
2: Mr. Burke now is eligible for death penalty. The death penalty considerations are now being weighed.
1: Burke has pleaded not guilty. His attorneys say there is insufficient evidence for murder. At least one tornado in the Midwest Monday. More than 500,000 customers lost power in Illinois, Wisconsin, and Indiana. ABC News meteorologist Danny Beckstrom.
3: Strong storms in the mid-Atlantic by morning and drenching downpours bringing flood concerns to the I-95 corridor by midday. Flood watches posted in Philly and New York City with this slow-moving storm keeping heavy rain in play Wednesday as well. The other big story is the dangerous heat in the center of the country. Millions under heat alerts, cities like Memphis. That heat holds into at least Wednesday.
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0: Yeah, we don't know why sales are dropping. We don't know what's going on. We don't know what's going on.
1: You just wonder how somebody gets up to that level of management.
0: Well, because they
1: how do you get up to, you know.
0: Don't live on the ground.
1: Now, the thing is, remember, they brought Howard back in order to straighten out the company then.
0: Which was
1: like,
0: weird.
1: It was like, well,
0: I guess he was the only one that would take the job. I don't know. But if you look at it again, these individuals don't eat there. Who was it, the one executive about Campbell's soup that got caught saying, yeah, I don't eat that. I don't eat that soup.
1: I don't eat that crap.
0: It's for poor people or something like that. And I'm like, dude, it's your brand. Your pantry should be filled with it. And by the way, nothing better than their tomato soup and grilled cheese.
1: Right. Like, for example, I listen to nothing but Red Eye, but that's because I love the sound of my voice.
0: Yes. I'm more of a Nori fan, but you have a choice, is what I'm saying.
1: We are Red Eye Radio.
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3: ABC News, I'm Stephanie Officer. Tomorrow marks 5 months since the war with Iran started, and today, while on his way to Michigan, President Trump said he's in no rush to reach another ceasefire deal. The Strait of Hormuz is pretty much closed to maritime traffic, and there are threats to ships in the alternate route, the Red Sea.
4: I have a lot of patience. I have plenty of time. Plenty of time. Their whole shoreline's wiped out. The strait is in very good shape. And we're talking right now. You know, they wanted to talk.
3: A spokesman for Iran's foreign ministry says they have not asked to resume talks. In Seattle, the King County Medical Examiner's Office has identified the victims of Sunday's shooting at a food festival. They are 56-year-old Ashley Whitehead and 44-year-old Carlos Israel Sanchez Villalaba. Officials say the third person who died is one of the suspects, 19-year-old Junior C. Nico Semo. A 15-year-old is in custody. Police are still searching for a third suspect. This is ABC News.
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1: And he is Eric Carly, and I'm Gary McNamara. 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All right, some highlights from Trump yesterday.
2: Okay.
1: You ready?
2: All right.
1: Speaking before auto workers.
2: Okay.
1: All right, my favorite to a heckler.
2: All right.
1: All right, here we go.
2: Okay.
3: He's a communist. He's a communist. Thank you. He's a communist. We're running against communists. Now, this is great.
1: Now, I wasn't sure where he was going with this one. I'm not sure. When the president gets off and ad libs at times, sometimes you're a little bit befuddled. What is the point you're trying to make?
2: Yeah, yeah.
1: All right,
2: yeah,
1: here we go.
2: Okay.
3: The people that count, those people love Trump. Because I've done more for you than your parents, okay? Your parents are good. I'm not going to knock your parents, but I have been better to you than your parents.
2: Is this, was that for Chris Rock, maybe?
1: I don't know.
2: Yeah, who said years ago, I look at the Obamas as my mom and dad. Yeah,
1: exactly.
2: Yeah. Right.
1: Can the White House clarify what that means?
2: I think I'll call my dad tomorrow and go, hey, Dad.
1: Are we to take that literally, or yeah, is there a subliminal message in there?
2: Hey, Dad, Trump says he's better to me than you guys were. So care to comment? Anything I can quote for the radio show? Yeah. I don't know what that means. I don't know.
1: I have no idea. Stop. Follow what's on the teleprompter, Mr. President.
2: Yeah. I love you more than your own parents. If he would have said it that way, oh, that would have been even funnier. I love you more than your mom loves you. Oh, my gosh.
1: All right. Fauci.
2: Yeah.
1: For the life of me, I mean, the hearings, what was the hearing Thursday? I forgot what day it is.
2: Is it Thursday? I think it's Thursday. Yeah.
1: And today's Tuesday, right?
2: As far as I know.
1: We're having that discussion the other day. It was, talking to when I was at the hospital for my
2: baby. Wednesday. So it'll be tomorrow.
1: Yeah.
2: So.
1: Oh, the hearings are Wednesday.
2: Yeah.
1: I thought you meant today's Wednesday. You had me completely, totally screwed up. When I was at the hospital for my buddy who passed away yesterday, I was talking to one of the doctors, and we started talking about somebody forgot something. The doctor said, that happens to me. And I said, you know, I can be sitting there talking about some kind of economic concept or whatever, and all of a sudden somebody says, well, what day is that happening? I go, what day is it now?
2: Yeah,
1: it's amazing.
2: It all kind of blends together.
1: So, doctor, can you explain how the human mind works?
2: Yeah.
1: He goes, no.
2: Well, see, this is why we should keep a diary.
1: Oh, we do. It's our podcast.
2: Exactly.
1: It's the record.
2: Yeah.
1: Of what we do. But
2: I can't remember what I said yesterday, but it's there.
1: Well, I've always said, in this modern day and age, I would never be a part of a presidential administration. Yeah. I would never be a part of an executive branch, I don't care who the president is. Doesn't matter. This isn't a shot at Trump or anybody. I just wouldn't do it, because if you get called up, if you have to testify to Congress, mm-hmm, if they call
2: mm-hmm,
1: you up,
2: mm-hmm.
1: I remember one of the, it was Michael Caputo, whatever, from Buffalo, who actually was doing some talk radio at times, who worked in the Trump administration. He wasn't making a lot of money. Every time he went up, what was it, like
2: $50,000
1: in lawyer fees every single time he had to testify before Congress is what it cost him.
2: Yeah.
1: And the chance of getting a lawsuit, the people that work for the president, you know, they're not making a great deal of money.
2: Right.
1: They're maybe making, what, $180,000? And you're saying that's a great deal of money. It's not a great deal of money for how you can expose yourself, especially if you're young, earlier in your career, to financial devastation from lawsuits.
2: And you may not be connected in any way to anything that that has happened, but it doesn't matter if you're called as a witness. You got to go.
1: But, you know, Fauci was in the government a long time, though, and, you know.
2: Yeah.
1: But still, to write a diary?
2: I just don't get that part.
1: I would never, if I was in that kind of position, never write a diary. But that's the problem. That's why you go on social media. You're like, where are the people? Why aren't Democrats? Where are the Democrats in Congress defending Fauci? Where are they?
2: Right.
1: They may be there on Wednesday. I don't know. Or maybe they won't show. Nah, if we don't show for any topic that deals with an F. Fraud, we're not going to show.
2: Yeah.
1: Fauci, we're not going to show.
2: No.
1: If it's fraud, they're probably thinking, look.
2: Fauci fraud is a double F. So
1: Exactly.
2: Yeah. So that's definitely out.
1: Is that a bra size?
2: Yeah, maybe.
1: I'm going to get to, because we had talked about this yesterday, that, look, they got found. Fauci lied about gain of function. He absolutely lied.
2: Mm-hmm.
1: But they write here in the Wall Street Journal, one conclusion is that on the important points, Dr. Fauci was both wrong and dishonest. For instance, he and his allies in the government science industrial complex still cling to the theory that COVID-19 evolved naturally in animal populations before spreading to humans. Yet on February 1st, 2020, his diary records a meeting with a dozen prominent virologists in which only two credited this natural origins theory. The rest suspected the virus might have been created artificially, not least because a leading scientist in Wuhan, Shi Zhengli, was to engage in the sort of gain-of-function search that could produce such a result. The diary suggests that by January 26, 2020, Dr. Fauci believed the virus had not originated in the Wuhan wet market, often identified as a source by natural origin advocates. This did not stop him and his allies from painting skeptics of the natural origin theory as politicized cranks and conspiracy theorists. Previously released documents shed light on how Dr. Fauci orchestrated publication of a scientific paper to suppress the theory that COVID leaked from the Wuhan Institute of Virology. The diary also brags on Dr. Fauci's influence, persuading the likes of California Governor Gavin Newsom and then New York Mayor Bill de Blasio to shut schools and lock down large parts of the economy. This is in his diary.
2: Yeah.
1: Yet he later claimed in public, that was it when he testified.
2: Yes.
1: He was testifying, wasn't he?
2: Right. I believe so.
1: He claimed in public that he never argued for locking anything down. Liberals lionize Dr. Fauci now for his antagonism towards President Trump. But early in the pandemic, the diary suggests the doctor was infatuated with Trump. Mainly, it appears, because Mr. Trump said nice things about him. He is very susceptible to the flattery of celebrities if you read the diary.
2: Yeah.
1: Conversely, Dr. Fauci gloated to himself about his viciousness towards critics. July 14, 2020 saw him trying to squash a skeptical memo about his policies by journal contributor Steve Moore. I told the White House that either Meadows or POTUS need to shut up Stephen Moore and stop his publication of Dr. Wrong Paper. The Dr. Wrong Paper is what they called it instead of Dr. Fauci. If he does not, the entire academic community will dump all over POTUS. The attempt to freeze lockdown skeptics out of policymaking roles, he refers to the authors of the lockdown critical Great Barrington Declaration as the Three Stooges. The most embarrassing entries relate to Dr. Fauci's fixation on his own press coverage. He makes a note of his many interviews, and a positive newspaper profile can garner as much mention in the diary as the important scientific and policy debates of the day. The media idolatry is something to behold, and may be one reason that most of the press will ignore the diaries and these hearings. They incriminate the press in Dr. Fauci's deception. Amazing profile on me today on Nightline, he writes at one point. Multiple editorials, Washington Post, and opinion pieces, Newsweek, written about me. Cannot keep up or even read all of them. Country needs someone to look up in the face of the Trump presidency, he writes in his diary. Wow. All of which points to a larger lesson still unlearned from the COVID debacle. The doctor of the diaries comes across as all too human, stubborn, biased, vain, and vindictive. Yet the media and most of the political class treat him as the Solomonic sage, the perfect technocrat capable of managing all in society. The COVID record shows that his advice was often wrong, and in the case of lockdowns, catastrophically so.
2: Well, you see here what you and I recognized along the way, and that was the ego and also the power that he had, that he was really infatuated with all of it, getting the attention and having the power. That really took hold of him. And it was very obvious when Trump was no longer president as Biden came in, because you would see him on interviews and he would act differently. And that's the difference between, that's when you know what they're up to. You know, I said the same thing about John Bolton. John Bolton, not once in his life did he smile. I think it's documented. It's a fact I'm making up just for this point, but it's probably close to being true. Until he had that book in his hand that he wrote after taking all those notes. He wrote that book while Trump was still president, not years down the road, which is dangerous. And you look at what Fauci did, also dangerous, because what are you doing? At the very beginning, if it's accurate and true, that it was widely believed that this came out of some kind of man-made enhancement, gain of function, and came from that lab, and we knew it as early as February of 2020. There would have been a much different reckoning.
1: Yep.
2: And
1: early on, the vast majority of scientists,
2: right,
1: that he gathered together did not believe that it was natural origin.
2: And so the reason you keep the false story going is the same reason they kept the Russian hoax going. Because you're going to have to pound it in the minds of people who will be willfully ignorant, and then they'll just look at it and turn away and see it as the two sides going back and forth, and then want to ignore it.
1: Right.
2: And that's exactly what happened.
1: Right.
2: They'll see it exactly the way they did with the Russian. There are people that still believe the Russian collusion hoax.
1: I had that, the couple that I met about 6 months ago.
2: Yeah. And they still believe it was true, that it actually happened.
1: When I told
2: them the hoax part of it, that it actually was going on and Trump colluded with the Russians.
1: When I told them, I said, no, Hillary set it up.
2: Yeah.
1: It was campaign money that did it. You can follow it. It's there.
2: Right.
1: You can read it. Well, we don't, where the hell are you coming from on this? You're making this stuff
2: right
1: up. No, I'm not.
2: It can't.
1: Let me go find it right now for you.
2: Exactly.
1: And they go, well, we don't believe any news sources.
2: Right.
1: Well, then how do you know I'm wrong?
2: It can't be true. They hired Robert Mueller to do a special investigation. Of course, everything really happened.
1: We tore that apart.
2: Yep.
1: We are Red Eye Radio.
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0: We are Red Eye Radio. He is Eric Carlin. I'm Gary McNamara. So, yeah, since we were talking about Dr. Fauci, still the, we did it once this morning already, but still that, if you just waking up right now, the Babylon Bee headline, Fauci starting to think that maybe keeping a daily perjury diary was a bad idea.
1: It's you know, it's one thing if you're keeping a technical diary, like this happened today, even if you're just saying, I was interviewed on ABC, I was interviewed here, you know, I think it went well, I think I was able to get my message, the right message across, or something like that, right? That I understand, but this was all fed by ego, his own adoration for himself.
0: Wow.

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0: We are Red Eye Radio. Excuse me. He's Eric Carly, and I'm Gary McNamara. Welcome and good morning. Coming up, what a busy day it was yesterday. The White House missile shortage excuse. That's the lead headline in the Wall Street Journal. We'll get to that because they make many of the points that we made. Also coming up here on the show tonight, Fauci. Did you notice? No one on the left. Go to social media. No one is defending Fauci. No one. There's not anybody.
1: And the liberal activist media was nothing. They did nothing.
0: Nothing. And I'm like, where's the defense of him? And the point is that his own words and diary are so damning.
1: Oh, yeah. Yeah.
0: That they can't touch it because they enabled everything from Fauci.
1: What was the headline at the Babylon Bee? Oh, man, I got to find it. Hold on.
0: I think I saw it.
1: All right. Let's see here. Let's see if I can find it. oh, my gosh. It was something.
0: Fauci starting to think that maybe keeping a daily perjury diary was a bad idea.
1: And it's absolutely true. I always wonder, you know, why do people, this is like the whole thing with Bolton and it's John, not Michael. And when
0: it could apply to Michael, go ahead.
1: Maybe.
0: Why did you do that song?
1: Why in the world? What is with that kind of mullet? But when you look at it, it was, you know, it's one of these, you know, this is going to come about. You know, someone is going to see this. By the way, what grown man keeps a diary? If a doctor wants
0: David
1: to keep
0: Gates,
1: a...
0: David Gates from Bread.
1: Yeah, I guess. Ozzy Osbourne.
0: Oh, no, wait a minute. He was reading her diary.
1: Yeah.
0: I'm sorry.
1: Ozzy Osbourne found the diary of a madman and made a song out of it. But other than that... And I thought to myself, because it's that ego. Yeah. It's that ego. He wants to tell himself all these things. And wow, there's a lot to unpack.
0: I don't keep a diary. I just talk on the radio every day about my life.
1: Exactly.
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4: I'm Stephanie Officer. A judge in Los Angeles has ruled there is enough evidence to put singer David, real name David Burke, on trial for the death and dismemberment of 14-year-old Celeste Rivas Hernandez. LA District Attorney Nathan Hochman.
5: Mr. Burke now is eligible for death penalty. The death penalty considerations are now being weighed.
4: Burke has pleaded not guilty. His attorneys say there is insufficient evidence for murder. At least one tornado in the Midwest Monday. More than 500,000 customers lost power in Illinois, Wisconsin, and Indiana. ABC News meteorologist Danny Beckstrom.
6: Strong storms in the mid-Atlantic by morning and drenching downpours bringing flood concerns to the I-95 corridor by midday. Flood watches posted in Philly and New York City with this slow-moving storm keeping heavy rain in play Wednesday as well. The other big story is the dangerous heat in the center of the country. Millions under heat alerts, cities like Memphis. That heat holds into at least Wednesday.
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0: We are Red Eye Radio. He is Eric Carlin. I'm Gary McNamara. You know, you were reading the Babylon Bee in the headline about Fauci earlier.
1: Yeah.
0: I just love this one. WNBA warns Sophie Cunningham the league will fold if only women are allowed to play in the WNBA.
2: You know, it's like that's what they're fighting for.
1: I know.
2: It's like, yeah, well, we can't keep doing this. Right. We're going to need some guys to play.
0: Like guys play?
2: Yeah, right.
0: Let's see how it goes.
2: Right. Maybe that's where LeBron should have ended up.
0: Well, he did. Philly.
2: Well, you said it. I didn't.
0: I'm dead now.
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9: From ABC News, I'm Sherry Preston. Talks over two wars on the schedule for President Trump today.
10: President Trump is set to host back-to-back meetings with Israeli Prime Minister Netanyahu and Ukrainian President Zelensky. It will be Trump's first face-to-face meeting with Netanyahu since the Iran war began exactly 5 months ago. The White House originally predicted the war would only last a matter of weeks. With the war now entering a sixth month, there's a fragile pause in the fighting. President Trump insists friendly talks with Iran are ongoing.
9: ABC's Karen Waugh in Washington. After those meetings, the president will attend the funeral service for the late Senator Lindsey Graham at the National Cathedral in Washington. That'll happen later this afternoon. Parts of the Midwest rocked by strong storms, including at least one tornado. Kimberly Jones rode out the storm at home in Menasha, Wisconsin.
1: Working remote, and the sirens went off, and my daughter and I grabbed a cat, went in the basement, got really quiet, like ears started to pop, almost like we're on an airplane or something, and it was intense.
9: Over 375,000 power outages right now from Wisconsin through Ohio. Earthquakes rocking Japan this morning. A magnitude 7.1 quake hitting about 500 miles southwest of Tokyo. A tsunami warning is up. The man who admitted he stabbed four University of Idaho students to death now says he wants to withdraw his guilty plea. Brian Koberger now claiming he was coerced into the confession. ABC's Kana Whitworth.
11: Koberger is currently serving four consecutive life sentences. He's representing himself and has provided no new evidence. Legal experts say that post-conviction petitions are rarely overturned.
9: But Koberger says he wants to go to trial. Investigators in Seattle are still looking for a suspect after the deadly shooting at a food festival in the shadow of the Space Needle. They now think it may have been gang-related. Three people killed, four more hurt. One of them, a two-year-old, has been released from the hospital. You're listening to ABC News.
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3: Now, it's Red Eye Radio. Gary McNamara and Eric Harley talk about everything from politics to social issues and news of the day. 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
4: All across America, we are Red Eye Radio. He is Eric Harley and I'm Gary McNamara. Here we go. Let's talk about Mamdani's grocery store. According to details released yesterday, Mamdani announced there will be a 30% price reduction that will apply to core basket of items, including all fresh produce, meat, seafood, milk, eggs, bread, and pasta. Other goods will be sold at standard market prices. Prices for the core items will be locked in at the beginning of each month to prevent weekly inflation fluctuations and checkout sticker shock. The discount applies to all shoppers regardless of income level and is expected to save families an average of $90 a month.
2: Mm-hmm.
4: Remember, this is government.
2: Yeah, right.
4: The city will finance construction on the city-owned land and waive rent and property taxes. Daily operations will be handled by private operators through a formal request for proposals process. Workers will be guaranteed family-sustaining wages and labor peace agreements. Does labor peace agreement mean you can't strike?
2: That sounds like it.
4: Wow. Now, let's analyze this. We already analyzed the cost of construction. And we looked and went to the specific details on what it takes in the private sector. Yeah. And it's way less upfront money to start a medium or large size grocery store than what Mamdani is putting together. We went through that a couple of months ago, remember? We went through point by point by point. And that came from the supermarket industry, not in response to Mamdani. It was just, it's out there. This is what it costs in order to, you know, create a grocery store.
2: Right.
4: And a grocery store, you know, if a bigger one with the, you know, deli, bakery, hot food, everything else, you know, what it actually costs. The interesting thing is I read this yesterday right after I read the Mamdani thing and just happened to come upon this gentleman, Phil McAllister, who writes on Substack, has a column, Free Market for Free Men. He's a research and does research and investment strategy. And he wrote this, and this is really fascinating because it's true. Because basically his conclusion, the stupidest industry for socialists to go after is supermarkets.
2: Yeah, the margins really low.
4: Because a few obvious points. The supply of the discounted groceries will run out on day one. And every day there is a new shipment. This is basic econ 101.
2: Mm-hmm.
4: This means only the people who are lucky enough or fast enough will get these discounted groceries. Expect to see the city ration these groceries in some way eventually by income or neighborhood or some lottery system.
2: Of course.
4: Grocery margins are notoriously low, like 2-3%. These stores will lose a bunch of money selling 30% below market, or they'll have such little supply that it will be insignificant.
2: Mm.
4: They'll have it, but it will be like, get that. Mm-hmm. Remember? Mm. Remember? Isn't it amazing how quickly Black Friday went away?
2: Yeah, right.
4: Remember? It was like people would stand out, you know, to get it. It was like, well, here we are. this big screen TV, normally, because this goes back a few years ago, $10,000 on sale.
5: For a 32-inch. It's huge.
4: That's right. That's right. $10,000 for a 32-inch TV.
5: I mean, it spans almost an entire nightstand.
4: Special discount, $99 for the first one buyer.
5: You'll barely have to squint watching movies.
4: It goes, so grocery margins are notoriously low, like 2 to 3%. These stores will lose a bunch of money selling 30% below market, or they won't have much to sell at that level. There is absolutely zero chance that government bureaucrats can source these products from global supply chains as efficiently as Walmart or any major grocery store chain like Whole Foods, whose survival depends upon it.
5: Yeah.
4: Their costs will be far higher unless they use the government hammer to force distributors to sell to them at lower prices. But I don't know how five grocery stores can do that.
5: You don't have the buying power. You're never going to have that kind of buying power. The buying power comes with huge volume.
4: It's actually an incredible triumph of capitalism that you can get a pound of bananas that were shipped to your neighborhood from Ecuador for like 60 cents.
5: Right.
4: Or fresh grapes from South America in the dead of Midwestern winter for $2 a pound. Or Norwegian salmon to cook in Italian olive oil for $15 to $20 or so. Truly stop and think about that for a minute. It's a miracle. Every year when I go to make my banana bread, because I really, as a type 2 diabetic, can't eat bananas, mm-hmm. My mind is boggled by the prices, how cheap it is for bananas.
5: Yeah.
4: To go, wow.
5: Yeah, it's insane. Yeah.
4: The medium full-time hourly wage in the United States is around $31 an hour.
5: Mm.
4: For 1 hour of work, except for taxes, as we all know, mm-hmm. taxes, FICA, whatever.
5: Mm-hmm.
4: But for $31, the median working American can get all the groceries listed below, which is about 22,000 calories. They can feed themselves for 10 days or a family of four for around 2.5 days with an hour of labor. This is the stupidest industry for socialists to go after. And he lists there because, you know, the products that you can get to feed a family. This is the actual basket you could ring up at Aldi. Prices approximate but close. Walmart comes within a dollar or two for the very same basket.
5: Mm.
4: Whole chickens, £5, $1.29 a pound. A dozen eggs, $2.60. 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Jar of pasta sauce, $1.85. Loaf of bread, $1.45. 42-ounce canister of oats, $3.15. Now they're basic things.
5: Right.
4: But the point is, it came to $31.50.
5: Yeah.
4: Now, when you buy, as we do, processed foods and everything else,
5: mm-hmm.
4: you know, the price can skyrocket. But if you're talking about needing to survive, will those grocery stores be able to beat that on all those particular products?
5: Well, they won't be able to compete because they'll never have the buying power. The buying power requires a lot of things. Sam Walton created his own proprietary, basically the entire supply chain for Walmart. He wanted to control as much of that as he could. He knew that if he could control those costs, he could compete with everybody and offer, Walmart could offer low prices. That brought about competition from, you name it, Target, Dollar General, wherever you want to go for discount retailers. Then the big box stores, you know, beyond that. What Jeff Bezos did when he bought those huge jumbo freight planes This goes back a ways, several years. I thought to myself, well, he's in it to win it now because he's doing the same thing. He's looking to create a proprietary supply chain that can control the pricing. That's what you look to do. Control the pricing so that he could compete by bringing it to your door and not having to get up and go anywhere to order it. Just sit there right there on the couch and order it, and it could get to your door quickly. And so the difference is now Amazon has different sellers, but they also have massive buying power. They have their own brand on a number of things, and they have massive buying power, and also they control much of their supply chain. Not all of it, but a lot of it. And the same goes for Walmart. And other brands are learning the same thing. We talked about yesterday with legendary grocery stores, Wegmans, you mentioned, HEB here in our area that's expanding, and people get excited about it. It makes the news when they open a new store. And you can compete in two ways, low prices or greater offerings, and or both. What they all have in common is that buying power. And that buying power got to the point where Walmart changed a lot of things. The air that was in the box of cereal, a lot of that was taken out, and the cereal boxes became, they looked smaller because there was less air in them. The point they were making was you could put more of the same weight volume of product on one truck if you just take the air out of the boxes. Take the water out of the laundry detergent. Get it more concentrated. Smaller bottles means the same amount of cleaning power, but you can put more bottles on one truck, and we'll give, and that gives you more shelf space.
4: The efficiency, and the efficiency and productivity of every little, they analyze everything in order to compete.
5: And they have something called OTIF,

0: continues. We're not quite as far ahead of the pace that we have been for most of the harvest season. Current numbers show that we've passed the 4/5 mark to reach 81% in the last report in July. That is ahead of the 5-year average of 79%.
1: I'm Rod Bain reporting for the U.S. Department of Agriculture in Washington, D.C.
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3: ABC News, I'm Sherry Preston. Some rough weather in the Midwest, including a reported tornado.
4: A line of severe storms slamming the Midwest. AccuWeather storm chasers tracking a twister near Appleton, Wisconsin. Multiple cars buried under twisted sheet metal. The National Weather Service estimating it was an EF2 packing winds of at least 111 miles per hour.
3: ABC Sophie Flay, those storms now moving into the east. A strong earthquake registering magnitude 7.1 shaking southern Japan today. A tsunami advisory issued, but no reports of unusual activity at any of Japan's nuclear power plants. French authorities ordering another 4,000 people to evacuate along the Atlantic coast as returning heat threatens firefighters' efforts to contain wildfires. Elsewhere in France, 54-year-old Zinedine Zidane, arguably France's greatest player ever, has been hired to coach the men's national soccer team. And today marks the beginning of the sixth month in the war with Iran. This is ABC News.
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0: We are Red Eye Radio. He's Eric Carlin. I'm Gary McNamara. The other thing the census number shows, and why they talk about Texas, about the population growth, but the adjusted gross income of the people moving here, that's what's really doing it. Higher household incomes can contribute disproportionately to consumer spending, investment, and local tax collections.
1: Yeah.
0: That's the other thing, too.
1: Right.
0: Because we have a almost every state has a progressive tax, whether it's, you know, whether it's a property tax,
1: mm-hmm.
0: more expensive the home, the
1: sales
0: more you
1: tax.
0: Pay in it, sales tax, whatever, because mm-hmm. you're buying more. Early federal estimates show Texas wasn't just adding residents. It was becoming wealthier on a per-person basis. Despite adding roughly 419,000 residents in 2025, more than any other state, Texas economic output climbed to about $2.9 trillion, while per capita GDP continues to rise, suggesting the state's economy was becoming more productive rather than simply larger because mm-hmm. more people are here
1: mm-hmm.
0: and therefore working. So
1: yeah.
0: it's not just that companies are coming and people are coming. It's that the wealth of those people coming in is greater and continues to be greater than average and continues to grow, which means more people are becoming more wealthier. That is the whole per capita GDP going up. And that's what you want in an economy.
1: That's the expansion of that wealth and that we've talked about for years. And again, it lifts all boats. You know, when you have more industry coming here, then you need, you know, the people moving here, the employees that are going to move here or that are going to be here for those jobs are going to want more things. They're going to need more. It's the service industry benefiting, you know, and all of that. And that's what you want. That's the kind of policies, those are the kind of policies you want in place in any state because they're a predictive model for industry in general, and they can make long-term plans as corporations often need to do.
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8: It's like some huge dinosaur just stomped on everything.
7: What it looks like in the Chicago area after strong storms pummeled the region, leaving a trail of damage. A twister reported in the Appleton, Wisconsin area. ABC Sophie Flay with that.
9: The tornado carving a path of destruction through the area. The city of Menasha taking a direct hit, prompting the mayor to declare a local state of disaster.
10: I headed down to the basement with my kitty. And when I come up, it's like a war zone here.
9: The view from above shows roofs ripped from homes and businesses destroyed. Down on the ground, cars crushed under debris.
7: Those storms now headed across Ohio to the East Coast. A magnitude 7.1 earthquake registered in southern Japan. Reports of shaking. A tsunami advisory issued. No reports of problems at any of Japan's nuclear power plants. Another 4,000 people have been evacuated along France's Atlantic coast. As the heat picks up, so do those massive wildfires. Today marks the start of the sixth month in the war with Iran, and President Trump will meet with Israeli Prime Minister Benjamin Netanyahu at the White House today to talk about it. Ceasefire talks said to be moving forward. Here's ABC's Karen Wan, Washington.
11: Iran publicly denies any direct talks are happening. Regional officials tell the Associated Press mediators from Qatar and Pakistan are making significant progress, although the critical Strait of Hormuz, through which 20% of the world's oil flows, is still shut down. American drivers are paying the price. During his visit to Michigan yesterday, the midterm elections fast approaching, Trump insisted the economy is strong.
7: An anxious time for hundreds of thousands of Haitian immigrants losing their temporary protected status to stay in the U.S.
12: I'm not feeling good.
7: Springfield, Ohio, Pastor Reginald says his community is scared and frightened about the prospect of returning to Haiti. This is ABC News.
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22: Vacation plans on hold. Good morning, I'm Gordon Deal, along with Nicole Murray. On this Tuesday, July 28th, glad you could be with us. Here's what's up this hour.
23: President Trump wants the Senate to delay its August recess until his voting bill gets passed.
22: More than a quarter million customers without power this morning in Illinois, Wisconsin, and Indiana following severe storms.
23: Seattle police say they are now seeking a third suspect in connection with a deadly shooting at a weekend food festival.
22: And creating a prenuptial agreement to protect against a spouse who cheats with an AI chatbot.
24: So even though this is appearing in some infidelity clauses and prenups, the lawyer said that this has largely been untested in court. So it's really not clear yet how this will show up or hold up. And in general, infidelity clauses are hard to enforce. So this could be even more challenging since we're not talking about a person.
22: Kelsey Philamis at Business Insider on the newest prenup provision. It's now been 3 days since the U.S. and Iran have carried out attacks on each other, a window that reportedly has helped diplomacy in resolving the most pressing issue of their conflict, and that's restarting shipping through the Strait of Hormuz. The Associated Press reports that mediators led by Qatar and Pakistan were working to bridge the gap between Washington and Tehran to return to an interim ceasefire deal. Javed Ali is Senior Director of Counterterrorism at the National Security Council.
25: We're looking at the potential for perhaps a diplomatic breakthrough. But again, if talks break down, if the Iranians start to try to impose costs on the U.S., then we're going to go back to the fighting we've seen the past couple weeks.
22: Iran and Oman, by the way, met over the weekend and into yesterday to hammer out an agreement for ships to safely pass through the critical waterway. Iran's foreign ministry said yesterday that the U.S. had exchanged messages with Tehran, but wouldn't call it negotiations. But the foreign ministry otherwise gave a rare positive assessment of diplomatic efforts, saying there was progress, especially over the weekend with Omani officials. Police in Seattle now say at least three people were involved in a gunfight that killed three and wounded as many as five others Sunday at an annual food festival. A 15-year-old was detained and charged with three counts of first-degree assault. A toddler was among the injured, sustaining wounds that were not life-threatening. In court documents, investigators said there were at least two other people involved in the likely gang-related gunfight, a 19-year-old man who died at the scene, and another person whose identity is unknown. Nicole Powell is the assistant chief of investigations.
0: At this point, we believe this could be gang-related. There were two groups firing in the area near the armory during the Bite of Seattle. We believe two of the individuals were associates with each other.
22: Among the dead is 44-year-old Carlos Villaba, a father of three who died at the scene, and 56-year-old Ashley Whitehead, a mother of two adult daughters. She had just moved to Washington a year ago from Alabama. She died in surgery following the shooting. To Capitol Hill now, President Trump wants Senate Majority Leader John Thune to keep the upper chamber in session until Senate Republicans pass his voting bill. They're due to start summer recess on August 7th. The bill would require proof of citizenship and voter identification to vote in federal elections while scaling back mail-in voting ahead of the 2026 midterms. Florida Republican Senator Rick Scott.
1: My mom wouldn't let us go out on the weekend until we got, you know, clean the house. It's the sort of same thing here. We know that, well, number one, people all across the country, Republicans, Democrats, Independents, want secure elections. So we've got to do everything we can to get the Save America Act passed. We've got to have voter ID to vote.
22: Majority Leader Thune, by the way, wouldn't rule out canceling the Senate recess, but suggested he would only do so if there's a realistic path to pass the Save America Act. Separately, the Trump administration yesterday asked the Supreme Court to allow federal agencies to implement an executive order that would restrict mail-in ballots and create lists of people deemed eligible to vote ahead of the November midterms. 11 minutes now after the hour on This Morning, America's First News.

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1: Thanks for joining us. Welcome into Tuesday. 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The conflict with Iran cut off a key transit route for oil supplies and ignited a new wave of global inflation, but the U.S. economy avoided becoming a major casualty. Here's Jeffrey Bartash, reporter at MarketWatch. Jeffrey, how did we avoid it?
2: Well, you know, inflation did soar again after oil prices rose once the U.S. got involved in the new conflict with Iran. But the U.S. economy is not as dependent on oil anymore as it used to be. And, of course, we're now the world's biggest producer. So we actually take in a lot of money from oil as well. So the inflation issue has been a bad one for the U.S. But that aside, the economy, most parts of the economy are working okay, or pretty well, I would say.
1: Including auto sales, right?
2: Yes, and auto sales are a big tell because it's a huge expense, obviously, and people aren't going to buy new cars unless they feel comfortable they're going to still have a job, they're going to be able to make their car payments. So auto sales have been surprisingly strong this spring. Now, one caveat there is tax refunds were bigger than usual. That could play a role. Another aspect, too, is that people are waiting longer to buy a new car. Sometimes you wait long enough, that old car has got to go.
1: Discuss consumer spending here more broadly, plus business investment, as you tackled in your piece.
2: Yeah, well, consumer spending is really what drives the U.S. economy. You know, every day we Americans, we go shopping, we spend money. And as long as we spend money, the economy keeps going forward because we're buying stuff in businesses, we're getting the services. So it's just kind of like this virtual circle. And the truth is, Americans have been spending a lot of money for a long time, and you can go back a couple decades or longer, and nothing really seems to slow it down. I keep hearing these prognoses all the time from economists that sooner or later Americans are going to cut back, but they never really seem to. And for whatever reason, that just tells us if people are spending a steady amount of money, that tells us the economy is in pretty good shape.
1: We're speaking with Jeffrey Bartash, economics reporter at MarketWatch. The story is called Iran War Hasn't Hurt the U.S. Economy Too Badly. As you point out, too, the danger's not over here. Explain that.
2: We've seen this before in 2022 with the Russian invasion of Ukraine. It's eventually investors get kind of like they just kind of see past the conflict. Oil prices came back down then, and of course they came back down from where they were a few months ago. And so far, they've gone up a little bit, but they're nowhere near where they were several months ago. So we're still paying more than we'd like to for gasoline, but not as much as we were 2 or 3 months ago.
1: Explain, too, the AI infrastructure build-out and the impact that's having on inflation.
2: Well, companies are building out AI data centers. Data centers require concrete and building materials and lumber and things like that. And then, of course, you need chips, you need memory. So this all this demand, companies are spending trillions of dollars on this stuff. So this is a lot of money that's ending up in the U.S. economy and sloshing around. It's helping to drive things forward. But at the same time, it's probably pushing up inflation. We're starting to see that, for example, Apple raised prices on the iPad and a few other their products because the cost of chips and memory become so expensive. So right now, AI is actually boosting inflation a little bit. But it's also adding to the strength of the U.S. economy.
1: And then the economy in general, when we talk about Americans and their spending, is this wealthy folks versus lower-income folks at this point, or is it still the K-shaped economy in full effect?
2: There's always been some aspect.

0: anytime soon because they're still living, living a good life. But we're already seeing a massive generational transfer of wealth from older people to younger people. That's probably what's helping to sustain consumer spending.
1: Thanks, Jeffrey. Jeffrey Bartesz, reporter at MarketWatch. 19 minutes now after the hour. On This Morning, America's First News, here's Nicole Murray.
2: And now, the three big things you need to know. Number one.
3: Discussions over the Strait of Hormuz continue as Iran's foreign ministry said it has held talks with its Omani counterparts. This news comes as the U.S. and Iran have held off on exchanging attacks for the last 3 days. President Trump denying that he held off conducting a major U.S. strike on Iran because of low weapons inventory.
4: We have a lot of the mid-level stuff, too. I mean, more than we could ever use, no matter what. But we have a lot. I'd like to have more, to be honest. But so much was given to Ukraine by Biden.
2: Number two.
3: President Trump is demanding that Senate lawmakers not break for summer recess until Republicans pass his voting restrictions bill. New Hampshire Congresswoman Maggie Goodlander.
5: This bill is a really pernicious attempt to disenfranchise eligible voters, which is why we're continuing to fight and to make the case that this is just not what our country needs right now.
3: Also, the Trump administration is asking the Supreme Court to allow federal agencies to implement an executive order that would restrict mail-in ballots.
2: Number three.
3: The man convicted of murdering four University of Idaho students is asking a court to let him withdraw his guilty plea and go to trial. ABC News legal analyst Brian Buckmeyer explains the uphill battle ahead for Brian Koberger.
6: The criminal justice system loves finality. And so making this argument, unless there's something very bizarre and very strange, I don't see Brian Koberger taking back or being able to take back this plea.
3: Koberger is claiming his attorneys manipulated him into making the deal. Kentucky Senator Mitch McConnell's office has released a health update, saying he is still not ready to return to in-person work at the Capitol. McConnell said he has been in rehabilitation care after a fall at his home last month. The World Cup may be over, but trends from the tournament are still emerging. Yahoo.com reports that there was a spike in hobosexuals in World Cup host cities. This is when someone swipes on a dating app with hopes of matching and finding somewhere to stay for the night.
1: Wow.
3: Yeah.
1: Hobosexuals.
3: Right. So like if I matched with you, we met up, it's like, ooh, like you kind of turn into a free place to stay versus booking a hotel kind of thing.
1: Wow. With the intent of maybe hooking up also?
3: I mean, yeah, I'm sure that is definitely on a lot of people's minds as well.
1: Hence the word sexuals after hobo.
3: Correct. But finding that place to stay is their first top priority.
1: I need a shelter, but I also need a little like on the side. Is that what you're saying?
3: Right.
1: Something like that.
3: Two for one deal.
1: World Cup hobosexuals. Got it. Thank you, Nicole. 22 minutes after the hour. You know what it
7: takes. That'll be $84.52.
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0: joining us. On the tech front, AI chatbots are redefining infidelity as prenups for marrying couples expand to include AI relationships. It's a story by Kelsey Villamis, senior reporter at Business Insider. Kelsey, set the scene.
1: Well, I had heard from a cyber relationship expert that people had started thinking about this. So I talked to prenup lawyers who said, yes, this is coming up. Clients are coming in and they're saying, this is either an issue that's happened in our relationship or something that could happen, and we want to prepare for it in our prenup. So basically that they're adding provisions that instead of just, you know, what happens if your partner cheats on you with another person, what happens if they engage sexually or romantically with an AI?
0: Jeez, what does this language read like?
1: Yeah, it's interesting. One example provision that a prenup lawyer sent to me basically says, you know, included in the definition of infidelity is knowingly and intentionally engaging with an artificial intelligence chatbot, virtual companion, avatar, or similar AI-powered system for the primary purpose of establishing or maintaining a romantic or sexual relationship. And then it goes on to define some of those exchanges, which could be sexually explicit messages or images, sexual role play or cyber sex, and various things of that nature.
0: Boy, so are there legal questions still around this?
1: Yes. So even though this is appearing in some infidelity clauses and prenups, you know, the lawyer said that this has largely been untested in court. So it's really not clear yet how this will show up or hold up. And it'll depend on the state. And in general, infidelity clauses are hard to enforce. So this could be even more challenging since we're not talking about a person. But one way to do it is to focus on any finances that are spent. So if someone's spending thousands of dollars on an AI companion, that would be a clearer way in.
0: We're speaking with Kelsey Villamis, senior reporter at Business Insider. The story is called The Next Prenup Provision. What happens if your spouse cheats on you with AI? This, I guess, speaks to the loneliness epidemic.
1: Definitely. There's been a lot said about the loneliness epidemic. And I think one measure of what's going on is just the growth in popularity of AI companion apps. So you have Replica is one, Eva AI is one, where people can go on, create a person, a companion to talk to. And it really, a lot of people are engaging in these with these chatbots as relationships, either girlfriends or boyfriends or things like that. So, I mean, it's clear that people are turning to other places for human connection.
0: Yeah. And explain, too, the survey you looked at from Indiana University on how we feel about this in general.
1: It's interesting because everybody kind of has different ideas of what counts as cheating. And I think we think of emotional cheating as a gray area where people might have different lines. And when it comes to chatbots, it's the same thing. But this specific survey found that 61% of people believed that it was possible to cheat on your partner with AI, either through exchanging sexual messages with the person or having a romantic, or the chatbot, or having a romantic relationship with it.
0: Jeez, I guess setting boundaries here, that's got to be a thing, or at least a consideration.
1: Absolutely. The prenup lawyers I spoke to said that while, yes, obviously a prenup agreement should be enforced in court, that's the goal, that largely the benefit of it for couples is that you're setting boundaries in your relationship before you enter that relationship. And this is honestly very relevant when it comes to AI, since this is so new. Some people might be surprised to learn that their partner thinks talking to an AI could be considered cheating. And other people might say, yeah, of course that's cheating. So it is just one thing that couples, through a prenup agreement or not, can just talk about in advance and get those boundaries set and make sure they're on the same page.
0: You know, broadly speaking, I thought it was interesting you said toward the tail end of your story that most prenups are never litigated.
1: Yeah, it's interesting. The goal of a prenup is to avoid a big fight in court. So instead of having to litigate it, you know, present your case in front of a judge, have the judge rule, the goal of a prenup is that, you know, if a marriage ends, both parties say, well, we have this prenup, we agreed to this, this looks great, and their lawyers can just figure out the terms to settle on their own.
0: It's Kelsey Villamis, senior reporter at Business Insider. 30 minutes now after the hour on This Morning, America's First News.

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1: Or a sea shanty?
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3: Some Sheary, Preston, strong storms battering parts of the Midwest, including Menasha, Wisconsin.
4: I just wanted some rain, Lord, not this.
5: It was intense. A lot of noise.
3: Their town taking a direct hit by a tornado, at least four more touching down in Illinois. Southern Japan rattled by a 7.1 magnitude earthquake. Japanese broadcaster NHK saying there are injuries at a shopping mall where the roof collapsed. It's been 5 months since the president first ordered attacks on Iran. For now, the latest pause in fighting holding. Javed Ali is a former senior director of counterterrorism at the National Security Council.
6: We're looking at the potential for perhaps a diplomatic breakthrough. But again, if talks break down, if the Iranians start to try to impose costs on the U.S., then we're going to go back to the fighting we've seen the past couple weeks.
3: President Trump welcomes Israel's prime minister and Ukraine's president to Washington today. This afternoon, he will attend the funeral for Senator Lindsey Graham. This is ABC News.
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1: Thanks for spending time with us. Welcome into Tuesday, July 28. Gordon Deal with Nicole Murray. Some of our top stories and headlines: Qatar and Pakistan trying to close the gap between the U.S. and Iran after the collapse of their interim ceasefire. More than 300,000 power outages in the Midwest this morning, mostly in Illinois, following severe weather. Funeral services in Washington today for South Carolina Senator Lindsey Graham. Ford Motor is now competing to build the Army's next tactical truck for the battlefield. And the missing dog from Nebraska, reunited with its owner after five long years, located more than 600 miles away in Indiana. That story in about 20 minutes. On the health front, your mouth may reveal exceptional details about your health and the diseases that shape how you age. Laura Landro, contributor to the Wall Street Journal, says to better understand those connections, scientists are studying how issues that start in the mouth may contribute to chronic inflammation elsewhere in the body. Laura, take us through it.
2: Well, you know, the problem is really that inflammation in the body is something that's linked to so many problems that we have. So many diseases of aging, diseases of heredity, cancer, diabetes, heart disease. And the mouth, which a lot of people probably don't realize, is actually a source of that inflammation. The gum disease that people get, periodontitis, and you'd be surprised how many people have it. Those bacteria, it's not that they're marching around your body causing disease. It's that what they're doing is they're triggering your immune system to respond. And in turn, that causes this kind of chronic and systemic inflammation that leads to other diseases. So that's the connection that scientists are really trying to dig into. They're not going to say that your gum disease is going to cause your diabetes or your heart disease, but they are linking this inflammation to that disease process. So the idea is to, A, not gum, you know, get gum disease in the first place, but then really, you know, try to figure out how to scale it back, how to prevent it from recurring once it's treated. And those are the challenges.
1: Jeez. All right. So this periodontitis, how popular is it among us?
2: Well, you know, all those things they've always told you about, you know, brushing and flossing, boy, you know, you really have to do it. And I think the CDC says nearly half of all adults that are 30 years and older have some form of periodontitis, and that the most serious type of gum disease. Now, people often start out with gingivitis, and then if it isn't taken care of, it progresses to that. But, you know, the older you get, you know, close to 60% of those 65 or older have some level of this disease. And that's just when you're vulnerable to all these conditions, you know, that can dramatically affect how long you live. And even if you're not living, you know, a shorter lifespan, you're not maybe going to be as healthy if you have all these diseases.
1: Speaking of the 65 and older crowd, this could be problematic for another reason, and that's that there is essentially no dental care insurance, right?
2: No, I mean, and that's what these experts are warning about. You know, there's studies that actually show how much better people do. Like, for example, if you're put into the hospital, if you've had a dental check before you've gone to the hospital and any issues have been addressed, that you might not have as bad of an outcome as if they hadn't been addressed. And I think there's probably enough evidence of this from studies that people have done that people are now really advocating to get some of that dental coverage in there.
1: We're speaking with Laura Landro, contributor to the Wall Street Journal. The story is called "Your Mouth Could Hold the Secrets to a Longer and Healthier Life." Another hurdle in all this, record systems. What, we're not sharing, the doctors aren't sharing info with one another?
2: Well, you know, we all know that everybody now has an electronic medical record, pretty much everybody. You've got your My Chart, you've got your doctor's portal. But dentists and doctors have always tended to keep separate types of records. In fact, dentists and doctors, as you know, have also had separate training, and they weren't ever in great coordination with each other. And I think one of the pushes is now to get them to coordinate better. I feel that a shared electronic medical record is one way to do that. And there's actually one company out in, I think it's based in Henderson, Nevada, called PDS. And they, you know, they have business and administrative support services for a lot of dental and primary care practices. And they all use that Epic health system that's very popular. And so what they're trying to do with their practices, and they're also working with dental schools like the University of Michigan is to have dental and medical providers really collaborate around that shared patient record. And patients, too, could see both their records together and maybe learn something about how better oral care could help them with their diabetes or their heart disease.
1: Yeah. And that PDS, that's not the only company kind of, I don't know if they've been in this space, but there are startups getting in this space, correct?
2: Well, a lot of the startups are doing, they're looking at the therapeutics, you know. First of all, obviously, AI is always in the middle of everything now. And, you know, they're looking at AI to analyze all this data that's coming out of patients' mouths. You know, looking at, you know, developing things like smart dental filling materials and looking at ways they can read x-rays more carefully and get a broader idea of what's being shown.
1: Thanks, Laura. Laura Landreau, contributor to The Wall Street Journal. 20 minutes now in front of the hour on This Morning, America's First News. Coming up next, embracing the worst aquarium ever.
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0: 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Just do a search for This Morning with Gordon Deal. It's time now for the mic drop with This Morning's Dom Savino.
1: Good morning, Gordon. It's not easy for singles looking for love. Between the apps and the weirdos, it can feel daunting to keep track of it all. That's why young adults are looking to data to decide if their dates actually went well. The Wall Street Journal reports singles are so burned out, they're relying on spreadsheets to provide insights on every meetup with a potential boo. They're calling these folks spreadsheet singles or love hackers. They've emerged from a generation where dating apps bombard you with an unlimited number of potential partners and where digital dating can hide some red flags. Texas branch strategist Knight tells the Journal she thinks dating has to feel corporate to be effective. Jeez. She created a spreadsheet to organize info about the men she's dating, and it allows her friends to chime in with their own feedback. She sold this template online, by the way. More than 10,000 people have purchased it at $10 a pop. California Youth Program Coordinator Carolyn Travis uses an app to assess compatibility. She made a profile. It includes her core values, and now she uploads info collected from every interaction with a partner. The app generates a connection score.
0: Wow. Higher than 7.5 or whatever probably is good or something like that?
1: Yes.
0: Jeez.
1: Out of what? Of 1 to 100. So I guess if you get a 75, maybe not good in school, but should be good in dating.
0: Man.
1: Depending on what you're looking for, I guess.
0: How about her friends get to chime in? So they just tack in. They just fill in the cell, like on the Excel spreadsheet or something like that, right?
1: Yep, they have access to it.
0: Charming, good-looking, didn't hold the door open, you had to split the meal even though he asked me out, that was something like that.
1: One of the guys in there, her friends reminded her that she was asked to FaceTime the guy's mom on the second date.
0: Wow.
1: So it can be useful feedback from friends.
0: Okay.
1: Yeah.
0: That would indicate seriousness early on, right? Or seeking mommy's approval.
1: It would indicate something. I don't know if seriousness is it. Yeah, what are you going to do, Gordon? Making lemonade out of lemons. That's what a museum in Massachusetts is doing after it got a brutal review. The New Bedford Whaling Museum tells the history of America's whaling history with all sorts of exhibits you'd expect to find in a whaling museum, including room-sized whale skeletons. Well, back in 2020, a visitor was not thrilled. They posted a one-star review on Google with three simple words: worst aquarium ever. Yeah, the museum did not have any live animals back then. So, yeah, it was not a good aquarium. The bad review has since become something of folklore for museum staff. But now it's even more. The museum has started selling merchandise branded with that iconic and ironic review, and it is flying off the shelves. Merch orders are up more than 250%. They're selling out of everything from T-shirts to tote bags, all with one star on it and the words, worst aquarium ever.
0: Nicely played.
1: Yeah.
0: Good stuff.
1: Wow. Oblivious party of one.
0: Yeah. Worst aquarium ever, and it was not even an aquarium.
1: Mm-hmm.
0: Okay. Way to embrace that.
1: Yeah.
0: Thank you, Dom. 13 minutes now in front of the hour on This Morning, America's First News.
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0: taking the day's information and helping you make sense of it all. We're here for you every morning. You're listening to America's First News, This Morning with Gordon Deal.
1: Thanks for joining us. Getting set to travel this summer. The Points Guy has a list of essentials to pack so you can better protect your trips when you're on vacation. Number one, passports, obviously critical when traveling abroad, even when traveling to Canada. One expert goes so far as to store it in a radio frequency identification blocking wallet in his backpack. Another keeps her passport in a hidden compartment in her backpack. Another note on passports, be sure to print out a copy of the informational page and any visas in the passport just in case. You might keep the printed copies in your bag and photographs of them on your phone as well. Number two, backup credit cards. One expert likes to have one in his passport holder and then several in his primary wallet. But there are also two backup wallets with cards kept separate from luggage at all times. There's always a card to use. And number three, that global entry card. Did you know that you can be denied access to global entry lanes if you don't have your physical card on you? 8 minutes now in front of the hour on This Morning. Once again, here's Nicole Murray.
0: And now, the three big things you need to know. Number one.
2: Iran and Oman have hosted discussions regarding reopening the Strait of Hormuz as the vital waterway remains a main issue in the war. President Trump while aboard Air Force One.
3: They want to meet and we're meeting. We'll see what happens. There's a chance we can make a deal. Without what we did, they wouldn't even be talking to us.
2: This comes as the U.S. and Iran have halted attacks for the last 3 days.
0: Number two.
2: Seattle police say they are searching for a third shooter that was allegedly involved in a gunfight that killed three people and wounded five others, including a toddler. Mayor Katie Wilson.
4: Police continue to look for a third possible suspect. And please, we're still seeking more information. So if you have information, call the tip line.
2: A 15-year-old has been detained and charged with first-degree assault. The other alleged 19-year-old shooter died at the scene.
0: Number three.
2: Record-setting wildfires continue to burn out of control across areas of France and Spain. The French president said the blazes are the country's toughest situation since World War II. The fires in France have burned more than 285,000 acres. A 7.1 magnitude earthquake has struck southern Japan this morning. Officials say a tsunami advisory has been issued. A tornado has struck northeastern Wisconsin, knocking out power for more than 50,000 customers. This resident lives in Menasha.
5: I just wanted some rain, Lord, not this.
6: It was intense. A lot of noise.
2: Officials say there were no reports of fatalities or injuries as of yesterday evening. Today, co-anchor Savannah Guthrie is asking for information regarding her 84-year-old mother, Nancy Guthrie, who disappeared from her Arizona home nearly 6 months ago.
7: I truly believe it is never too late to do the right thing. Help us bring this situation to an end.
2: The Guthrie family has offered a $1 million reward for information. The Wall Street Journal reports that Chipotle founder Steve L. spends 2 hours on breakfast every single morning.
1: Doing what?
2: Allegedly eating, I don't know.
1: Like one fraction of an ounce at a time with his fork, or he eats 15 sandwiches? Like what?
2: He takes that time to decompress, kind of mentally prepare every single morning. I'm just kind of curious who has that much time in the morning.
1: That was going to be my question exactly. You're the CEO.
2: I mean,
1: your fork down and get to work and solve some problems. No,
2: that's right.
1: Good for him, I guess. 6 minutes now in front of the hour.
0: You in a recurring automated marketing text messages. Consent are required to purchase. Message and data rates may apply.
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0: Glad you're with us. A missing dog has been reunited with his Nebraska family 5 years after he vanished when he was finally found behind a truck stop hundreds of miles away. The New York Post says Immaculata Jackman was heartbroken when her dog Chong escaped from her home in Lincoln. 5 years later, a friend sent Jackman a social media post saying Chong had been found behind an Indiana truck stop about 640 miles away. Jackman reached out to the Hendricks County Animal Shelter to claim her long-lost pup, but she learned that someone had microchipped Chong. The staff told Jackman they had contacted the person who microchipped the pooch to pick him up, but said if they didn't respond in 3 days, the shelter would be able to release Chong. And after that grace period passed without a response, Jackman was able to re-adopt her pup, with Chong cuddling with his owner and barking with joy. That'll do it for this hour. For Nicole Murray and Dom Savino, I'm Gordon Deal. 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
6: From ABC News, I'm Sherry Preston. Strong storms pummeling the Midwest. Our tornado touched down in the Appleton, Wisconsin area. Kathy Zink lives there.
7: The garage, lots of damage, but my little house is pretty much intact. Thank God.
6: That is flash flooding and high winds make traveling by air difficult.
8: The severe weather bringing air travel to a halt. Chicago's O'Hare seeing delays of 6 hours. More than 1,600 flights canceled nationwide. The storm system now pushing east after a separate round of storms already pounded parts of New Jersey and Pennsylvania.
6: ABC Sophie Flay. As the U.S.-Israel war with Iran enters its sixth month today, Israeli Prime Minister Benjamin Netanyahu visits the White House. Former Senior Director for Counterterrorism at the National Security Council, Javed Ali.
9: This may be an opportunity for President Trump to make sure that he and Prime Minister Netanyahu are on the same page, because we've seen over the past several months where the Israel and the United States have not been on the same page.
6: There's been a lull in the fighting as diplomats try to iron out a more permanent ceasefire arrangement. After Netanyahu's visit, President Trump sits down with Ukrainian President Zelensky. And then this afternoon, the president will be at a memorial service for South Carolina Senator Lindsey Graham at the National Cathedral in Washington. A surprise move from Brian Koberger, the man who pleaded guilty to killing four University of Idaho college students.
8: Koberger, who had no known connection to the victims, admitted to the killings, though he never provided a motive. Now, in a handwritten petition, Koberger is asking for the case to go to trial because he claims he was convinced to falsely confess by coercion, disinformation, false promises, and the withholding of exculpatory discovery.
6: ABC's Hannah Pataa. Damage, it's believed, some people trapped at a shopping mall in southern Japan following a 6.8 magnitude earthquake that rattled buildings. You're listening to ABC News.
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3: I'm Sherry Preston. The sun coming up on a mess for a lot of people after storms blasted part of the Midwest.
4: I headed down to the basement with my kitty. And when I come up, it's like a war zone
3: that
4: here.
3: That person in Wisconsin after a reported tornado near Appleton. Several more touching down in Illinois. The Northeast could deal with flooding later today. President Trump this morning meets with the president of Ukraine and then the prime minister of Israel 5 months to the day after the start of the war with Iran. Last year, Brian Koberger stood before a judge admitting that he stabbed 4 University of Idaho students to death.
5: Are you pleading guilty freely and voluntarily?
6: Yes.
3: But now he claims that confession was coerced. He's trying to withdraw the plea and go to trial. French officials ordering the evacuations of another 4,000 people from tourist sites along the Atlantic coast with wildfires closing in. Damage and injuries reported in Japan after a strong 7.1 magnitude quake. This is ABC News.
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1: Thanks for being with us. Welcome into Tuesday. Getting set to travel this summer? The Points Guy has a list of essentials to pack so you can better protect your trips and peace of mind when you're on vacation. Number one, passports. Absolutely critical when traveling abroad, even to Canada. One expert goes so far as to say store it in a radio frequency identification blocking wallet in your backpack. Another keeps her passport in a hidden compartment in a backpack. Another note on passports, be sure to print out a copy of the informational page and any visas in the passport just in case. You might keep the printed copies in your bag and photographs of them on your phone as well. Number two, backup credit cards. One expert likes to have one in his passport holder and several in his primary wallet, but there are also two backup wallets with cards kept separate from luggage at all times, so there's always a card to use. And number three, global entry card. Got to have it. Did you know that you can be denied access to global entry lanes if you don't have your physical card on you? Some airports, especially those at Canadian border crossings, will demand to see your physical card. 8 minutes now in front of the hour on This Morning. Once again, here's Nicole Murray.
0: And now, the three big things you need to know. Number one.
2: Iran and Oman have hosted discussions regarding reopening the Strait of Hormuz as the vital waterway remains a main issue in the war. This comes as the U.S. and Iran have halted attacks for the last 3 days. New Hampshire Congresswoman Maggie Goodlander doubting if the Iran war is worth it.
3: We're in a situation in which the president has created a crisis for the global energy economy, for hardworking people here at home who are feeling the pain of this war every day.
2: Qatar and Pakistan are trying to bridge the gap between the U.S. and Iran.
0: Number two.
2: Seattle police say they are searching for a third shooter that was allegedly involved in a gunfight that killed three people and wounded five others, including a toddler. Assistant Chief of Investigations Nicole Powell.
4: At this point, we believe this could be gang-related. There were two groups firing in the area near the armory during the bite of Seattle. We believe two of the individuals were associates with each other.
2: A 15-year-old has been detained and charged with first-degree assault. The other alleged 19-year-old shooter died at the scene.
0: Number three.
2: Record-setting wildfires continue to burn out of control across areas of France and Spain. The French president said the blazes are the country's toughest situation since World War II. The fires in France have burned more than 285,000 acres. A 7.1 magnitude earthquake has struck southern Japan this morning. Officials say a tsunami advisory has been issued. Republican Ohio Governor Mike DeWine told ABC News that the Trump administration's plan to ramp up arrests and deportations of Haitian migrants is a mistake.
5: We've seen Springfield really come back in the last few years. One of the reasons they've come back is because of the Haitians who came there to work. They filled jobs that were not being filled. They've opened businesses. They've bought homes and rehabbed them. They've been a real force for good in the community.
2: More than 300,000 people from Haiti are set to lose temporary protected status today. A University of Georgia study says that 74% of people find ghosting to be more painful than being dumped.
1: Wow.
2: Yes. Absolutely.
1: Just cut off communications altogether.
2: Right. No explanation. Yeah. No reason why it didn't work.
1: Right.
2: My mom always used to say, if you're old enough to date, you got to be old enough to end it with someone.
1: Oh, Mom.
2: I know. So wise.
1: Nicely played, Mom. 6 minutes in front of the hour.
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0: Thanks for joining us. A frantic rescue unfolded at a Santa Cruz beach in California when a child was swept into a powerful tsunami-like waves, prompting a teenage lifeguard to dive into the life-threatening surf. Fox News says the lifeguard, whom witnesses said carried out one of the most heroic rescues they'd ever seen, was identified as just a 16-year-old high school student. His name is Ryder. The young child Ryder rescued is believed to be about 10 years old. Video capturing the terrifying rescue shows multiple beachgoers, along with a second lifeguard, trying to enter the water. Many appear to be quickly overwhelmed as the massive waves engulfed everyone. Wave after wave, though, Ryder appeared to strategically gulp air before ducking beneath each crashing breaker and then emerge each time, still gripping tightly to the child. The lifeguard ultimately pulled the boy to shore. He was evaluated by paramedics. For Nicole Murray and Dom Savino, I'm Gordon Deal. 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
4: Good morning. It is 5 o'clock, and thank you for listening to Arizona's morning news. Are you ready for more heat for even longer? I'm Jim Sharp.
5: No. Is the short answer that I can give you. Yeah. I'm LaDonna Harvey, and while parts of the valley saw quite a little light show this morning,
6: we kind of have two systems floating into our region right now. That has brought the first few rounds of showers. We're expecting to last maybe a few more hours, but after that, we're not expecting too much more here in the metro.
5: That's National Weather Service meteorologist Alicia Ryan telling KTAR the valley is still under that extreme heat warning. And that warning's been extended to 8 Sunday night.
6: After Sunday, it does seem like heat risk does start to drop off to major and then kind of into the beginning of the work week to moderate to localized major heat risk.
5: So we just have to make it through the weekend with our collective sanity intact.
4: And of course, we're all using our AC like crazy. August 7th, 2025 was the highest all-time energy demand day for both APS and SRP. That was until this past Friday, July 24th, when both companies announced energy usage Monday shattered both companies' records. APS customers used 9,053 megawatts of power, a 5% increase over that 2025 date. SRP had a similar story, 9,072 megawatts used Monday, though it had already broken its 2025 record twice this year on July 23rd and 25th. That Monday high reached 111. Temperatures expected to stay in the 110s the remainder of the week.
5: Ooh, coming up on Arizona's Morning News, Arizona politicians get ready to sprint to the midterms. Plus, you probably don't know this, but you need a burrow.
4: Yeah.
5: You need one.
4: Mm-hmm.
5: And we have some. Kind of. Right now, let's go to Commander Bill live in the Valley Chevy Dealers Traffic Center.
7: Check, check, check. There we go. Let's get you started with an early morning warning. Road repair on the northbound 51 Piasto at Highland has you down to two lanes down through Camelback. That's on the northbound 51. And seeing on your cameras some light slowing southbound 17, the Black Canyon, Camelback down through Indian School. I'm Commander Bill, KTAR News.
8: Parts of the valley are waking up to scattered showers and thunderstorms this morning. Watch your slick roads on your drive in. Rain does clear out by midday, but it stays hot and humid with a high of 109. I'm ABC 15 meteorologist Jorge Torres.
4: Right now at 5:02 in downtown Phoenix, it's 88 degrees.
5: Arizona Governor Katie Hobbs has yet to name a lieutenant governor going into the November election, but could a McCain be an option?
9: Meghan McCain, daughter of the late great Senator John McCain and host of the Citizen McCain podcast, tells Outspoken with Bruce and Gatos, her brother Jimmy McCain was offered a spot aside Governor Katie Hobbs as lieutenant governor, but politely declined.
10: He's focusing on his military. 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I don't think he has any interest in public office.
9: McCain adds that she didn't think her brother would be interested, but if he did accept, she would be the first to support him. Paul Burkett, KTAR News.
5: Katie Hobbs joins Outspoken with Bruce and Gatos today. You can hear that conversation with the governor at 5 o'clock right here on 92.3 FM, the KTAR YouTube channel, and the KTAR News app.
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4: For many voters, choosing who to vote for in November comes down to where candidates want to spend money. And Republican candidate for governor Andy Biggs tells the Mike Broomhead Show he wants proper resources and funding allocated to the Department of Public Safety.
11: You have to make sure that these men and women that are the state troopers, first of all, that you have enough money to pay them and make sure that they work in good environments.
4: He says upgrading aging facilities and equipment are among the improvements he would like to see with additional DPS funding. Make sure to tune in as his opponent, Arizona Governor Katie Hobbs, joins Outspoken this afternoon.
5: Former Arizona Cardinals kicker Jay Feely says he's gearing up for the contest in November. That winner will represent Arizona's Congressional District 1 in the House of Representatives. He tells the Mike Broomhead Show his background competing in the NFL makes him used to high-pressure situations.
12: The same thing with politics. All right, you want to be in office representing us, but you were in football for 25 years. So, you know, I kind of like that pressure and thrive with it. You know, to be a great kicker, you have to be able to handle failure and you have to be able to handle pressure. I think there's a lot of similarities to being in office.
5: You can read more about how Feely plans to appeal to independent voters at KTAR.com.
3: Eyes on Education.
4: Arizona teachers have the chance to earn a little more money for their classrooms this summer. KTAR Education reporter Shira Tanzer is live with how.
13: Yeah, Arizona K-12 teachers can earn a $400 classroom grant just by attending a workshop from the Salt River Project covering topics like the history of the state's water and how power will be used in the future. Nancy Quinlan is a teacher at Mesa Public Schools and says each course is available for different grade levels.
14: And they do the lessons with you so that when you go back to your classroom, you feel comfortable enough teaching this lesson instead of just looking at it on paper or watching someone else do it.
13: The workshops have been held for the past two decades. Each course is 4 hours. Live in the News Center, Shira Tanzer, KTAR News.
5: Now, maybe your kids are headed off to college, in which case they should know a few important things.
15: Licensed family therapist Michael Klinkner joins Arizona's Evening News and says parents should teach their kids proper study habits, as college can be a huge adjustment.
16: Smart kids can get by for a very long time without ever learning how to study. And then they get to college and all of a sudden it's hard and the syllabi are really rough and there's high competition depending on what their major is.
15: Klinkner adds that preparation goes beyond academics.
16: They're going to have to know how to make doctor's appointments. They're going to have to know how to fill prescriptions, to cook some food. If not, then you're going to have to teach them. And then they're going to have to fill out a lot of forms. And so parents can help with some amount of those things. But ideally, you're going to hand a lot of that stuff off.
15: He adds the best thing you can do for your children is to set expectations. Elizabeth Klein, KTAR News.
17: And they're putting it in these briefs that they're filing with the court. And you can't do that.
4: Arizona courts are flagging legal briefs for containing inaccurate information generated by artificial intelligence. KTAR legal analyst Barry Markson says, as an officer of the court, you have to be honest and not mislead the court in any way.
17: The term that everybody's been using is hallucination, so that AI is hallucinating cases. But really what it is they're citing to case law that doesn't exist. It's made up.
4: In one example, AI cited an argument from a real case, but the quotes were not accurate. Markson says lawyers can be censured or fined by the state bar for not checking their work.
5: Well, coming up, more on AI. You know, one of OpenAI's advanced models went rogue. OpenAI's CEO Sam Altman is in D.C. Is he there looking for forgiveness or a future of furthering AI's capabilities? Text Tuesday is next.
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7: On your cameras, looking at a fender bender, southbound 17, the Black Canyon Freeway at Indian School, center lane completely cut off. Heavy stop and go starts around Bethany Home. That's I-17 southbound with an accident at Indian School. I'm Commander Bill, KTAR News.
5: All right, weather-wise, we could see a few more storms this morning rolling through parts of the valley. Quite a quite a lot of thunder and lightning. There wasn't a lot of rain where I was. We've got partly cloudy skies with a high of 110 expected today. And the extreme heat warning is in effect until Sunday night at 8. Weather is brought to you by 72 Sold. When the temps hit record highs, stress levels don't have to. Forget the traditional way. The forecast for selling your home is 3 days with thousands more in your pocket at 72sold.com.
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4: It is 5:11 now on Arizona's Morning News with Jim Sharp and LaDonna Harvey. And from the KTAR Business Center, according to a new hospitality report from Lodging Econometrics. That reminds me, I let my subscription to Lodging Econometrics lapse.
5: I can understand why, I think.
4: Yeah. The Valley is expected to have 26 new hotel projects open before the end of the year, which is more than any other major city in the U.S. Those 26 projects will count for more than 3,600 new hotel rooms being added to the regional market.
5: All right. Taking a look at the markets, we are sliding again in overnight trading on the NASDAQ, down 234. That's almost 1%. We are up 1 on the S&P and up 384 on the Dow. For more money news, visit the Business Center at KTAR.com.
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4: At 5:12, this is what you need to know right now. We are setting energy records with our heat. Yeah, August 7th, 2025 was the highest all-time energy demand day for both APS and SRP. That was until this past Friday when both companies announced energy usage shattered both companies' records.
5: The Bureau of Land Management has three events coming over the next 3 weeks where you can adopt a wild burro, and you need one, don't you? The events are at the Florence Wild Horse and Burro Training and Off-Range Corral from 9 a.m. to noon, July 31st, August 7th, and August 14th.
4: Senator Lindsey Graham, the son of pool hall owners who rose to become one of the most influential politicians in the United States, will be eulogized in Washington. Graham's remains arrive today at the U.S. Capitol, where the Republicans served for more than 30 years. All of our top stories are just 15 minutes away. 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
5: Now let's go to Commander Bill, live in the Valley Chevy Dealers Traffic Center.
7: On the west side, damage done with an earlier crash southbound 17. The Black Canyon Freeway at Indian School Road crash now moved off to the side of the freeway. However, heavy stop and go that starts around Bethany Home, again along southbound 17. Early morning warning, road repair. It'll get you northbound 51, the Piastowa. It all begins at Highland. You're down to two lanes. I'm Commander Bill, KTAR News.
4: All right, our extreme heat warning is going to remain in effect until August. Well, August 2nd, which is Sunday at 8 p.m. 20% chance of more rain over the morning hours today and a high today of 110. Weather brought to you by 72 Sold. When the temps hit record highs, stress levels don't have to. Forget the traditional way. With the forecast for selling your home is 3 days with thousands more in your pocket at 72sold.com.
5: All right, it's time for us to get all techie with Mashable Tech editor Tim Wirth, because it is a Tech Tuesday here on Arizona's Morning News. And let's start, Tim, with my personal favorite tech topic always, AI.
4: Yeah, because
5: nothing goes wrong.
4: You know, after an advanced OpenAI model went rogue last week, OpenAI's CEO Sam Altman is in Washington this week to meet with Trump administration officials and senators. His unnamed model took over, you know, the Hugging Face AI digital library. So is Altman just going to, is he just there to do some damage control and try and stave off regulations?
0: I think it's the opposite, actually. The rumor is that he actually has a new model, more advanced model, that he's trying to, you know, show around and get approval for. So I'm sure the open AI, you know, hack with Hugging Face is going to be a topic of discussion. But, you know, generally the Trump administration has very close ties with the AI industry and is very eager to keep us one step ahead of China. So I think it's more that OpenAI has some new models coming out. They definitely are probably going to be trying to alleviate some concerns, but I don't think they're in that much trouble, to be honest. I think the whole incident really just serves as PR for OpenAI and just, you know, lets them say, hey, look how good our models are.
4: Yeah.
5: Yeah. That makes me nervous because I don't know that lawmakers have an understanding of AI. I mean, you know, they're I don't think they're smart enough, to be honest, to sit there and go, I don't know what I don't know.
0: I think your assessment is correct. I think that's very accurate.
5: All right. So conversations with Anthropic's Claude AI model, which contained some private data, were posted online. Was it stuff like, hey, Claude, make a virtual girlfriend for me? Or was it actual private data that scammers can use?
0: It was more like, hey, Claude, run an analysis on my business data. You know, that Ooh, sort of thing.
5: OK.
0: So this is an interesting one. It essentially, a lot of those conversations, when they were shared internally, were posted on the web, and that, you know, web address shouldn't have been accessible. So there's something you can do in the back end to essentially tell Google and sites like that, hey, this is a private page, not for public consumption. Don't look at it. And it looks like that wasn't happening here, either because Google ignored those instructions or they just weren't set up correctly. So yeah, we're still investigating just how widespread and how many conversations this issue may have affected, but our initial research seems to indicate that, yeah, there were quite a few conversations available online. So not a great one. Again, I feel like we're talking about a lot of scary AI news these days, and I frankly don't think that's going
4: to
0: change.
4: Yeah, I can feel the trust level to my right going up here.
5: So here's the thing. I don't trust anybody over anything.
4: Well, so maybe you shouldn't trust T-Mobile. A major T-Mobile outage yesterday that you guys at Mashable. By the way, we're talking with Mashable tech editor Tim Wirth on a Tech Tuesday. You guys at Mashable covered this major T-Mobile outage. Was this nationwide, Tim?
0: It was, yeah. It was sort of rolling. You know, initially some of our reporters in California were saying, hey, no, we've got access. We don't know what you're talking about. And then they went down as well. So yeah, a lot of T-Mobile customers had their phones stuck in SOS mode yesterday. Essentially, that means you could only, you know, send messages potentially over the internet or only make 911 calls. So at least there was some service, you know, in for emergency situations. But, you know, we saw a lot of people online saying things like, hey, I was trying to get a lift home and I was stranded because I couldn't get access.
4: By the way, you know, I was just going to say, you shouldn't dial 911 to say, hey, my phone's not working, right? Like, that's not proper use of 911.
0: That is discouraged, correct. I'm sure 911 got a few of those calls.
4: Yeah,
5: probably.
0: Just out of frustration. But yeah, it looks like access has been fully restored as of around 11 p.m. last night Eastern.
5: Okay. All right, so speaking of cell phones, you also wrote about some code that's inside the iPhone that if you lease one, Apple could actually deactivate your phone remotely for non-payment. I mean, what is it like they're putting you in timeout?
0: So Bloomberg recently reported that Apple's going to launch a leasing program. So everything's getting so expensive that it would be a sort of lease to own program. And then a site called 9to5Mac saw some code in the new iOS beta that basically would let Apple or, you know, a lender restrict access to a phone. I mean, that's been one of the darker possibilities of the smart era for a long time. Of course, that's a beta. So we don't know if that's eventually going to make it into prime time, but if you're going to be doing a leasing program, you want to make sure people don't just make one payment and then shut off. But obviously not great to know that, you know, your phone could be bricked remotely. Not great.
4: No, not great at all. Hey, real quickly, there's a new study out on how much better driverless cars do than us human beings. I did a news search of Waymo yesterday, and the first things that came up were two vehicle crash involving Waymo injures three in LA. Waymo racks up thousands in parking fines in Austin. Are we ever going to get to a place, even with all this data showing us that it's safer, where we ever trust these driverless cars, really?
0: That's a big question. I mean, I think confirmation bias is a big part here, and because

0: know, there are all these narratives of robots, you know, taking over. Anytime one of these driverless cars is in an accident, it generates so much news coverage. So it just seems like they're not safer when, you know, maybe rationally, scientifically, we know that they are. But yeah, it's a steep hill to climb. And I think part of it is just people don't necessarily trust big tech and are nervous about handing over even more of their life to Silicon Valley.
1: Well, gosh, Sam Altman, I don't know why we don't trust big tech. So far working real good for us.
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1: All right, coming up here on Arizona's Morning News, trying to ease some congestion in Surprise.
2: Right now, let's see what kind of congestion you got on the roads at this moment with Commander Bill in the Valley Chevy Dealers Traffic Center.
3: A little bit of light congestion, 17 southbound the Black Canyon Freeway as you approach Bethany Home Road, all caused by that earlier crash near Indian School that's now out of the way. Along Bethany Home Road, right on top of I-17, Phoenix PD working a crash. And across town, an accident in Chandler along Alma School Road at the 202 Santan Freeway. I'm Commander Bill, KTAR News.
1: That extreme heat warning is now in effect until Sunday night at 8. We do have a 20% chance of rain across the valley this morning. Look for a high of 110 today. We're going to be in the 116 area by the time we hit Friday. 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When the temps hit record highs, stress levels don't have to. Forget the traditional way. The forecast for selling your home is 3 days with thousands more in your pocket at 72sold.com.
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1: It's Gatos, and how does Governor Hobbs plan to beat Andy Biggs in the general election this November? 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Talk to the governor. 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
2: 5:25 now on Arizona's Morning News with Jim Sharp and LaDonna Harvey. And Surprise is adding some traffic signals to ease congestion at key intersections. Josh Cristianto with our TV partners at ABC 15 has the details.
3: Those intersections include Waddell Road and 157th Avenue, Waddell Road and Legacy Park Boulevard, 163rd Avenue and Country Club Drive, as well as a couple intersections on Greenway Road. And because of the high traffic, the signals are going to be activated immediately without that 48-hour flashing red phase period. City staff will be monitoring the signals and making timing adjustments as needed.
2: Those Greenway Road intersections won't go live until August 3rd.
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2: We love a Blizzard. 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
4: That's right.
2: In advance of our big give-a-thon that's coming up. All right. Here we've got Commander Bill in the Valley Chevy Dealers Traffic Center.
5: We've got a brand new Silver Street crash, this one along the 347 John Wayne Parkway at Cobblestone Farms Drive in Maricopa. Alma School Road at the 202 Santan Freeway right on top of a crash. And on the west side, Bethany Home Road at I-17. Phoenix PD working that accident. I'm Commander Bill, KTAR News.
4: All right, we do still have a 20% chance of rain across the valley today with a high of 110. The extreme heat warning does not expire until Sunday at 8 p.m., so just be ready for it. 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When the temps hit record highs, stress levels don't have to. Forget the traditional way. The forecast for selling your home is 3 days with thousands more in your pocket at 72sold.com.
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6: The Snakes suffered a heartbreaking loss last night after a 10th inning walk-off from Pirates second baseman Brandon Lau. The Diamondbacks had multiple chances to score throughout Monday night's game, but the team went 2-for-14 with runners in scoring position. The final, Pirates 3, Diamondbacks 2. They'll face off again this afternoon at 3:40 with Brandon Pfaadt taking the mound. That's sports. I'm Patrick Ugolini, KTAR News.
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4: Good morning. It is 5:30. Did you wake up to a little rain, maybe some thunder and lightning this morning? Well, it's not going to take away the heat. I'm LaDonna Harvey.
2: And I'm Jim Sharp. That's our top story this morning. You may have seen a little rain with some thunder and lightning, but that doesn't mean we're cooling down in the valley, not for a while.
17: Very extreme high temperatures, near records as well, especially later in the week. Peak heat looking to be around Friday, Saturday.
2: National Weather Service meteorologist Alicia Ryan tells KTAR.
17: Here out in the Phoenix metro, we're still looking in the upper teens, maybe 116 to 118, with very little relief, with overnight temperatures still remaining in the upper 80s to lower 90s.
2: The extreme heat warning has been extended to Sunday night at 8 p.m., but after that, we could, or should, at least cool off a bit.
4: August 7th of 2025 was Arizona Public Service's highest day of energy demand across 1.5 million customers until last Friday.
18: APS says customers on Friday, July 27th, used 9,053 megawatts of power, a 5% increase from the previous 2025 record. For context, that amounts to just over 9 billion watts of power, or enough to power 7.4 million homes. Despite excessive heat expected this week and the U.S. Department of Energy rolling out backup generation resources to a number of states to help, APS maintains they have sufficient generation and reserves for customers' needs. Arizona's other major utility, the Salt River Project, also reported a new record of 9,072 megawatts on that same Friday, though they had established new high usage records on July 23rd and 25th. Brandon King, KTAR News.
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19: 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I'm Heidi Hommel.
2: Right now, let's check in with Commander Bill in the Valley Chevy Dealers Traffic Center.
5: West Side, sporadic, on again, off again, slowing inbound I-10, your Pavago Freeway from the 101 in through the Deck Park Tunnel. Surface Street collisions along Bethany Home Road at I-17, on Alma School Road at the 202 Santan Freeway, and along the 347 John Wayne Parkway at Cobblestone Farms Drive. That's in Maricopa. I'm Commander Bill, KTAR News.
20: Raindrops on your windshield this morning? Well, you're not seeing things. Scattered showers and storms are moving across the valley, so give yourself extra time on the roads. We should dry out by midday, but it'll be a hot and sticky one with a high of 109. I'm ABC 15 meteorologist Jorge Torres.
4: Mostly cloudy in Phoenix and a high of 92 right now at 532.
2: Meghan McCain, daughter of the late Senator John McCain of Arizona and host of the Citizen McCain podcast, tells Outspoken with Bruce and Gatos. Her brother, Jimmy McCain, was offered a spot alongside Governor Hobbs as her lieutenant governor, but politely declined.
21: He's focusing on his military. He's still in the Army, his military career, and he works at my mom's company and he loves it. I don't think he has any interest in public office.
2: McCain adds that she didn't think her brother would be interested, but if he had accepted, she would be the first to support him.
4: A number of Arizona state troopers under the Department of Safety are operating out of trailers, pre-manufactured homes, outdated facilities that need upgrades. Republican candidate for Governor Andy Biggs sat down with the Mike Broomhead Show and said he's seen that problem firsthand.
22: It's horrible.
16: It is.
22: It's horrible. We've got to deal with that. I'm surprised there's not been lawsuits from people who were arrested and held in those facilities.
16: Right.
4: He says if he is elected governor, he hopes to devote funds to upgrade the daily workplaces of the state troopers and update the aging equipment as well. Make sure to tune in as his opponent, Arizona Governor Katie Hobbs, joins Outspoken with Bruce and Gatos this afternoon at 5.
2: So what inspired former Arizona Cardinals kicker Jay Feely to want to run for Congress? The Republican candidate for Congressional District 1 tells the Mike Broomhead Show why he is seeking to represent Arizona in the House of Representatives.
23: There's things that are more important than money. There's more important than fame is standing up for what you believe in. And I try to do it in a way where I truly care about people. You know, talk about your beliefs, stand up for those beliefs, but really have a heart for people. And I think that's maybe where I'm different than a lot of politicians.
2: You can read about how Feely plans to appeal to independent voters at KTAR.com.
13: Eyes on Education.
4: Arizona teachers can get a funding boost for their classrooms by taking a class from SRP. KTAR education reporter Shira Tanzer is live with what the courses entail.
24: Arizona's history of water and the future of power in the state. When teachers take a class, they can then receive a $400 grant for their classrooms. Tori Galbraith, community activation strategist at SRP, says the courses are designed for specific grade levels.
0: sustainability, renewable energy. And so those are just a few of the different topics, all aligning with STEM, you know, lessons that are taught specifically in these workshops.
24: Nancy Quinlan is a teacher at Mesa Public Schools and says the courses align with state teaching standards as well. Live in the news center, Shira Tansar, KTAR News.
2: There is a concerning trend of lawyers using artificial intelligence to generate legal briefs that include errors.
1: It's becoming known as hallucination cases, where AI cites case law from a made-up case that doesn't actually exist. KTAR legal analyst Barry Markson explains a recent example of a hallucination case.
3: The citation errors that they made were at least consistent with the case. In other words, they made up quotations that weren't in the case law, but it was consistent with the holding of the case, so it didn't actually try to mislead the court or put the court into a different place.
1: While this isn't illegal, the state bar can censure, fine, or even disbar a lawyer if it keeps happening. Heidi Hommel, KTIR News.
4: The Bureau of Land Management is going to have three events over the next 3 weeks where you can adopt a wild burro. They're taking place at the Florence Wild Horse and Burro Training and Off-Range Corral from 9 a.m. to noon on July 31st, August 7th, and August 14th. The first two events are going to be first come, first serve, but the final event is an auction where if you are interested, you can bid on a trained burro starting at $500. I don't know what you train a burro to do. I just like them. So that's what I would want one for. For more information, my neighborhood would appreciate me, though. Go to KTAR.com.
2: The Arizona Department of Public Safety has issued a safe alert for Manuel Shaw. Shaw is 5'7", 225 pounds with gray hair and black eyes. Last seen yesterday at 9:30 wearing a red T-shirt, blue shorts, long black socks and white shoes. Manuel suffers from a medical condition that can make him become easily confused. Anyone with information on his whereabouts is asked to call the Mesa Police Department.
4: Coming up here on Arizona's Morning News, we have ABC's Peter Haralambos joining Arizona's Morning News to talk about an auction house that's selling off Colonel Sanders stuff.
2: Yeah.
4: I think this is kind of interesting. I need me a fried chicken thingamajig. What are they called? It's a pressure cooker. Pressure cooker.
2: Oh, okay.
4: That's what I need.
2: A thingamajig. Here's Commander Bill in the Valley Chevy Dealers Traffic Center.
5: Some thingamajigs going on. Road repair, that is. That thingamajig. Northbound 51 Piestewa at Highland. Down to two lanes up through Camelback. Again on the northbound 51. Silver Street collisions west side. Camelback west to 35th Avenue. We continue to work that accident. Bethany Home Road at I-17. And in the Southeast Valley, Alma School Road right on top of the 202 Santan Freeway. I'm Commander Bill, KTAR News.
2: We are under an extreme heat warning until Sunday night. Yeah, 20% chance of more rain this morning here in the valley. It's going to break to partly cloudy skies, though, and a high of 110. Tomorrow's high, 112. We could be in the 110s starting Thursday and, of course, staying right through the weekend. Thank you very much. Weather brought to you by 72 Sold. When the temps hit record highs, stress levels don't have to. Forget the traditional way. The forecast for selling your home is 3 days. 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
4: You can join Bruce and Gatos this afternoon at 5 o'clock. 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
4: And good morning to you. It is 5:43. I'm LaDonna Harvey. He's Jim Sharp from the KTAR Business Center. Toy Barn's brand new luxury car garage location is on track to begin construction within the 124-acre Mack Innovation Park. That's in North Scottsdale. Our partners at the Phoenix Business Journal say the project is going to be a six-building facility sitting on 10 acres, making it Toy Barn's largest ever location. Wow. It sounds like I need to be a part of Toy Barn.
2: I think so. Yeah. All right, we got mixed markets as far as futures go here. Dow is up 469 points. The S&P is up about 9, and the Nasdaq is down 184. It's about a 0.5% loss on the Nasdaq and almost a 1% gain in futures on the Dow. For more money news, visit the Business Center at KTAR.com.
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4: Well, this past Friday, we saw a record breaker for all-time energy demand, and this is for both APS and SRP. Both companies announced energy usage shattered their company's records. They insist that they have enough power to power us through this nasty little heat wave we're going through.
2: As Congressman Andy Big heads into the November general election, so too does incumbent Governor Katie Hobbs. The Democrat went unopposed in her primary last week, and she's set to discuss that and more on Outspoken with Bruce and Gatos today. Maybe we'll even find out who her pick for lieutenant governor is. That starts at 5.
4: Firefighters have a vast wildfire on their hands in southwest France. They've been extinguishing flare-ups, but returning heat and drier air is threatening to test their hold on it. That fire has been raging since last week, burning through an area four times the size of Paris. 220,000 people had to flee their homes. The population of Glendale. All of our top stories just 15 minutes away. For more news, go to KTAR.com or the KTAR News app.
2: And here is Commander Bill in the Valley Chevy Dealers Traffic Center.
5: On your cameras, spotted some light slowing. 17 southbound as you drive around the Durango curve headed toward the I-10 split. 101 Awafria Freeway eastbound driving through that construction zone. Keep that brake pedal ready. It's kind of tough now from 67th Avenue in through about 35th Avenue. I'm Commander Bill, KTAR News.
4: All right, let's talk about that weather for a second. We have that extreme heat warning that we thought was going to expire this week, but no, we are in it through Sunday at 8 p.m. We have a 20% chance of rain today with partly cloudy skies and a high of 110, 112 tomorrow, 114 Thursday, and 116 on Friday. Weather brought to you by 72 Sold. When the temps hit record highs, stress levels don't have to. Forget the traditional way. The forecast for selling your home is 3 days with thousands more in your pocket at 72sold.com.
2: How much would you pay for a piece of fried chicken? Personally, I'd pay a lot because I love fried chicken. But do you love fried chicken enough to pay for a piece of fried chicken history?
4: Ah, well, the opportunity is coming your way. A Louisville auction house is selling off dozens of artifacts that once belonged to the actual Colonel Harlan David Sanders, KFC guy, formerly known as Kentucky Fried Chicken.
2: Right, because you don't call it fried anything anymore. Although people fried have gotten back to it.
4: Apparently is fried. Bad.
2: Yeah, yeah. ABC News reporter Peter Haralambos joins us to talk about what is available. This is kind of a hodgepodge of stuff, isn't it, Peter?
0: Yeah, 71 different items, and they really range the gambit. You could bet, you can try to get his bow tie and suspenders. Online bidding for that is currently around $3,000. In-person bidding set to start around 6 p.m. in Louisville. You can get his watch. You can get some of the original pressure cookers that he used to formulate his recipe for fried chicken. I think the item that is garnering the most interest, though, is a 1964 day planner from the Colonel that is said to include a list of 11 herbs and spices towards the end of the actual book. I spoke to the actual auctioneer yesterday. He's saying he cannot confirm or deny whether that is the final 11 herbs and spices. But again, that is a closely guarded secret that, according to KFC's owner, Yum Brands, is currently secured in a safe surrounded by 2 feet of concrete, a rare opportunity to purchase an original version of it.
2: Yeah, because that was a secret blend of 11 herbs and spices. That was like a big secret. I remember when I was a kid that they made a big deal out of that.
0: Yeah, and I will say a little bit of the secret has been chipped away over the years. Online sleuths have tried to formulate it on their own. A family member of the Colonel may have released a similar version. This is the latest example, though Yum Brands, for what it's worth, says that only they have the original recipe, that it is still a secret in addition to the spices itself. These pressure cookers, kind of instrumental in the history of KFC, Colonel Sanders' success in some way stems from the fact that he figured out a way to speed up how long it took to fry chicken. He was running a gas station at the time. His customers couldn't wait that long. He was able to cut down the cooking time from about 30 minutes to about 10 minutes, and that eventually led to the success of this nationwide franchise model.
4: Gosh, that is amazing. Now, you know, if I was the owner of, let's say, Popeyes or Church's, and I'm not trying to tell anybody what to do, but I might try to go for that day planner and just see if I could test that against my own recipes, but I'm sleazy that way.
2: Yeah.
4: So, you know, the pressure cooker thing is really interesting because anybody who grew up, you know, in the South, I grew up in Texas, which is South enough. Nobody uses pressure cookers to fry chicken. It's not what you do.
0: It takes a lot of resources. It's not necessarily that good for home use. And that kind of gives KFC a leg up. And for what it's worth, Colonel Sanders was notoriously a perfectionist when it came to his recipes, right? So he had a bunch of careers before he got into cooking. He, for example, was a steamboat ferry operator, an insurance salesman, a tire salesman, a lawyer for a few years before that kind of career crumbled because of a courtroom fight. But once he got into cooking fried chicken and once he nailed down this recipe, he held on to it tightly. He was angry at KFC later in his life after he sold the company because he thought they were cheapening the recipe, cutting corners. He got so angry about it, he even publicly lambasted the company in the press. He told, for example, the Louisville Courier Journal in 1975 that the KFC that he tried at one of the local restaurants is nothing more than a, quote, fried dough ball stuck to some chicken. He was even known to walk into random KFCs throughout the country, the colonel himself, unannounced, order some fried chicken, try it, and if it wasn't up to his standards, he would publicly lambast the manager and say they were producing slop.
2: Ooh. Wow. Wow. And he came to this all late in life. I think it was in his 60s before he actually became successful with Kentucky Fried Chicken.
0: That's right. I mean, he had a ton of other careers. He was largely unsuccessful in them, and it was really chicken where things took off, though he famously regretted selling KFC. In the 1960s, he sold it for about $2 million, about $20 million in today's money. And now over the next 7 years, the company that bought it from him eventually sold it for closer to $300 million. So he was a little angry about that.
2: Yeah.
0: And then he was also angry about what he thought was the cheapening of what he thought were perfect recipes. It actually got to the point that in the end of his life, he and his wife opened up their own separate restaurant. It's called the Claudia Sanders Dinner House, where he basically advertised how he was selling the chicken as it was meant to be. It's the only place in the country where you're allowed to actually try authorized KFC fried chicken that isn't actually from the fast food chain. The actual restaurant is actually up for auction later this week as well.
2: Wow. All right. Thank you so much, Peter Haralambos, with auction items that are being made available from Colonel Harlan David Sanders, the founder of KFC.
4: All right. If you need to get heat relief, well, one setter was at capacity.
2: Okay.
4: Tell you about that.
2: Right now, let's tell you about the traffic. Here's Commander Bill in the Valley Chevy Dealers Traffic Center.
1: We're starting to see filling up starting along the northbound 51 Piestewa from Highland all the way down through Camelback. That's where you're going to lose two lanes due to road repair construction throughout the day. Surface Street collisions along Camelback west of 35th Avenue, the other on Bethany Home Road at I-17 the Black Canyon. I'm Commander Bill, KTAR News.
4: We're looking at a 20% chance of rain today with a high of 110. Our extreme heat warning stays into effect all the way through Sunday night at 8. So be ready for it. 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When the temps hit record highs, stress levels don't have to. Forget the traditional way. The forecast for selling your home is 3 days with thousands more in your pocket at 72sold.com.
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31: It's Gatos, and how does Governor Hobbs plan to beat Andy Biggs in the general election this November? 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
32: Ascend, a nonprofit that's been serving the Chandler-Gilbert community for decades, is in its second summer providing overnight heat relief. Their building in downtown Chandler can sleep 40 people a night. Since starting in June, they've steadily seen about 36 to 40 people a night. But over the past week, that number has jumped to 50 and above. For Interim CEO Steve Hewitt, it's a reminder.
33: I believe there needs to be a lot more programs like our iHelp program that goes to local churches overnight. I think more churches need to get involved.
32: Hewitt says once they hit 40 people, they immediately work with their partner, the city of Chandler, to find people a place to stay. Most get connected to other resources, but some turn down alternate programming. And in those cases, Hewitt says they make sure people have water and extra food as they look for a cooler place to sleep that night.
2: That is Molly Hudson with our TV partners at ABC 15.
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2: All right, another hot day for you, and this little bit of rain could stick around through the morning hours. 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
4: Coming up at 6 o'clock, how long that heat is sticking around for us.
2: Right now, here's Patrick Ugolini from the Parker & Sons Heating, Cooling, Plumbing, and Electrical Sports Desk.
34: Another dominating performance by Merrill Kelly last night, but the Diamondbacks could not hold on, losing 3-2 to the Pirates after a Brandon Lau walk-off in the 10th inning. Merrill Kelly pitched 5, giving up 4 hits, no earned runs, with 6 strikeouts. With their third loss in a row, the Snakes are now 55-52, sitting second in the NL West. That's sports. I'm Patrick Ugolini, KTAR News.
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2: Good morning. It is 6 o'clock. I'm Jim Sharp. Thanks for listening to Arizona's Morning News. Will this morning's rain cool us down?
4: I'm LaDonna Harvey. Probably not, but we did get quite a light show this morning.
14: We kind of have two systems floating into our region right now. That has brought the first few rounds of showers. We're expecting it to last maybe a few more hours. But after that, we're not expecting too much more here in the metro.
4: That's National Weather Service meteorologist Alicia Ryan telling KTAR the valley is still under an extreme heat warning, and that warning has been extended to 8 Sunday night.
14: After Sunday, it does seem like heat risk does start to drop off to major and then kind of into the beginning of the work week to moderate to localized major heat risk.
4: So we just have to make it through the weekend with our collective sanity intact.
2: So all that heat last Friday created an all-time high energy demand for both APS and SRP. It happened this past Friday when both companies announced energy usage that shattered both companies' records. APS customers used 9,053 megawatts of power. That's a 5% increase over that 2025 previous highest energy demand date, when that was recorded at 8,648 megawatts. SRP had a similar story. They used 9,072 megawatts. And that broke its previous record twice this year already on July 23rd and 25th. By the way, the Monday high reached 111 degrees when temperatures expected to stay in the 110s the remainder of the week.
4: Coming up here on Arizona's Morning News, Arizona's politicians are getting ready to sprint into the midterms in November. Plus, you probably don't know this, but you really do need a burrow, and we can help you get one. Right now, let's check in on those roads. Valley Chevy Dealers Traffic Center with Commander Bill.
1: Tough times for road repair along the northbound 51 Piestewa. At Highland, you're down to two lanes through Camelback again on the northbound 51 Piestewa. Inbound side of I-10, your Papago Freeway. Current ride time from the 101 in through downtown Phoenix, about 20 minutes or so. Couple of Silver Street collisions along Camelback Road west of 35th Avenue and the other on Bethany Home Road at I-17. I'm Commander Bill, KTAR News.
15: A wet start across parts of the valley. Scattered showers and thunderstorms are out there for the morning commute, so roads will be slick. Rain moves out by midday, but the humidity sticks around too, with a high of 109. I'm ABC 15 meteorologist Jorge Torres.
2: At 6:02, it's 83 degrees in Chandler.
5: Arizona votes.
4: Arizona Governor Katie Hobbs has not yet named a lieutenant governor. Would a McCain be an option?
16: Meghan McCain, daughter of the late great Senator John McCain and host of the Citizen McCain podcast, tells Outspoken with Bruce and Gatos her brother Jimmy McCain was offered a spot aside Governor Katie Hobbs as lieutenant governor, but politely declined.
17: He's focusing on his military. He's still in the Army, his military career, and he works at my mom's company, and he loves it. I don't think he has any interest in public office.
16: McCain adds that she didn't think her brother would be interested, but if he did accept, she would be the first to support him. Paul Burkett, KTAR News.
2: As KTAR's coverage of Arizona Votes 2026 continues, we have
5: KTAR News Exclusive.
2: For many voters, choosing who to vote for in November comes down to where candidates want to spend money. Republican candidate for Governor Andy Biggs tells the Mike Broomhead Show he wants proper resources and funding allocated to the Department of Public Safety.
18: You have to make sure that these men and women that are the state troopers, first of all, that you have enough money to pay them and make sure that they work in good environments.
2: Upgrading aging facilities and equipment are among the improvements he would like to see with additional DPS funding. And make sure to tune in as his opponent, Arizona Governor Katie Hobbs, joins Outspoken with Bruce and Gatos this afternoon at 5.
4: Former Arizona Cardinals kicker Jay Feely says he's gearing up for his contest in November. The winner will represent Congressional District 1 in the House of Representatives. He tells the Mike Broomhead Show his background competing in the NFL makes him used to high pressure.
6: Same thing with politics. All right, you want to be in office representing us, but you were in football for 25 years. So, you know, I kind of like that pressure and thrive with it. You know, to be a great kicker, you have to be able to handle failure and you have to be able to handle pressure. I think there's a lot of similarities to being in office.
4: Read about how Feely plans to appeal to independent voters at KTAR.com.
5: Eyes on Education.
2: Arizona teachers have a chance to earn a little bit more money for their classroom, and KTAR education reporter Shira Tanzer is live with how they can do it.
7: Yeah, Jim, Arizona K-12 teachers can earn a $400 classroom grant just by attending a workshop from the Salt River Project covering topics like the history of the state's water and how power will be used in the future. Nancy Quinlan is a teacher at Mesa Public Schools and says each course is available for different grade levels.
8: And they do the lessons with you so that when you go back to your classroom, you feel comfortable enough teaching this lesson instead of just looking at it on paper or watching someone else do it.
7: The workshops have been held for the past 2 decades. Each course is 4 hours. Live in the News Center, Shira Tanzer, KTAR News.
4: Arizona courts are flagging legal briefs for containing inaccurate information generated by AI.
9: And they're putting it in these briefs that they're filing with the court. And you can't do that.
4: KTAR legal analyst Barry Markson says as an officer of the court, you have to be honest and not misleading.
9: The term that everybody's been using is hallucination, so that AI is hallucinating cases. But really what it is they're citing to law, to case law that doesn't exist. It's made up.
4: So in one example, AI cited an argument from a real case, but the quotes were not accurate. Markson says you can be censured or fined by the state bar for not checking your work.
2: All right. Are you ready to adopt an animal? Well, if you've got an apartment, you might not want to adopt a burro, but the Bureau of Land Management is going to be hosting burro adoption events.
10: The wild burro is a strong, durable, and intelligent creature, and on the next 3 Fridays, you can get your own. The events will be held at the Florence Wild Horse and Burro Training and Off-Range Corral from 9 a.m. to noon. The first two events are first come, first serve, but the final event will be an auction, where interested buyers can get a trained burro starting at $500. For more information, go to KTAR.com. Skyler Love, KTAR News.
4: Arizona Department of Public Safety has issued a safe alert for Manuel Shaw. He is 5'7", 225 with gray hair and black eyes, last seen yesterday at 9:30 p.m. in a red t-shirt, blue shorts, long black socks and white shoes. Manuel suffers from a medical condition that can make him become easily confused. If you have any information or you've seen him, please call the Mesa Police Department.
2: Coming up, despite the federal government issuing an emergency order and a record draw on its power resources, APS says it can handle the heat. We'll talk with an APS energy trader next.
4: First, though, we go to the roads live in the Valley Chevy Dealers Traffic Center. Here is Commander Bill.
1: Checking things out along the eastbound 101 Awafria Freeway in the Northwest Valley. It's slowing right now from 59th Avenue in through about 35th Avenue. Silver Street collisions 2 remain on the big board. Camelback west of 35th Avenue and along Bethany Home Road right on top of I-17. 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
2: Our extreme heat warning remains in effect until Sunday night with a high today of 110 and a slight chance of more rain this morning. Weather is brought to you by 72 Sold. When the temps hit record highs, stress levels don't have to. Forget the traditional way. 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
4: Good morning to you. It is 6:12 on this Tuesday. I'm LaDonna Harvey, and he's Jim Sharp from the KTAR Business Center. Urban Bird Hot Chicken, which is a Houston-based fast casual restaurant, has zeroed in on the Valley as one of its growth destinations. Our partners at the Phoenix Business Journal say the company, with 24 locations across the country, has described Phoenix as a priority market. The Houston-based chain generates about 70% of its revenue from takeout and delivery.
2: On Wall Street right now, you've got Dow futures up 479 points. S&P is up five and a half points, and the Nasdaq's down 204. For more money news, visit the Business Center at KTAR.com.
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4: At 6:13, this is what you need to know right now. Congressman Andy Biggs is headed into the November general, and so is incumbent Governor Katie Hobbs. She won unopposed in her primary last week, and she is set to discuss that and more on Outspoken with Bruce and Gatos. Maybe we'll find out a pick for lieutenant governor. At least that's the thought.
2: Maybe. Mediators have made progress in efforts to bring the U.S. and Iran back to negotiations and prevent an all-out war in the Middle East. Qatar and Pakistan are working to bridge the gap between Washington and Tehran.
4: The Senate set to confirm Jay Clayton to become the head of the nation's intelligence agencies, ensuring a permanent director is in place as the midterms approach. Clayton is expected to be confirmed along party lines after a contentious hearing in which he reputedly refused to say that Joe Biden won in 2020. All of our top stories are just 15 minutes away. For more news, go to KTAR.com or the KTAR News app.
2: And here's Commander Bill in the Valley Chevy Dealers Traffic Center.
1: There's plenty of congestion around the road repair on the northbound 51 Piestewa at Highland. You're down to two lanes in through Camelback. Southbound 17 ramp to the 101 Awafria Freeway in the Northwest Valley. It's loading up quickly. Inbound side of I-10, your Papago Freeway. Current ride time from the 101 to about the Deck Park Tunnel. You're looking at about 20 minutes or so. I'm Commander Bill, KTAR News.
4: All right, we have a 20% chance of rain today, a high of 110. We're climbing up to 116 by Friday, staying hot through Sunday. And even after that, it's going to be pretty warm. Weather brought to you by 72 Sold. When the temps hit record highs, stress levels don't have to. Forget the traditional way. 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
2: Over the weekend, the federal government's Department of Energy issued an emergency order that it said would allow unused backup generation of electricity to be made available to 17 states during hot weather conditions.
4: Now, when we heard hot weather conditions, we assumed that meant Arizona. I mean, it makes sense, right? Mm-hmm. And while the Department of Energy did mention Arizona as one of the states, Ted Geisler, the head of Arizona Public Service, told us via text, this order really doesn't have anything to do with our state.
2: Yeah, but he did mention that last Friday was a record day for power demand for APS and that his company would provide someone to talk about that. So we're guessing the guy that's on your screen right now drew the short straw. APS Energy Trading Supervisor Dwight Hansen is joining us now on Arizona's Morning News. So Dwight, tell us what happened on Friday.
3: Hey, good morning. We've hit a new record peak of 9,053 megawatts. This is something that, you know, we've been expecting. We've been planning for this really for years. But as the times get closer, we keep watching that weather forecast and making sure that we're able to meet that demand for our customers.
4: So let's talk a little bit about that. What do you do as an energy trader when the electricity that APS is generating isn't enough to meet the demand?
3: Yeah, well, and that's the beauty of the energy markets. As we're going into the those days and the high demand days, we're out there in the market trading with other utilities really all around the West, Western United States, North, South. To make sure that where it's not being used, let's say in the Pacific Northwest, if it's cooler, we'll bring some of that energy down through those transmission lines that you see as you drive down the freeway and get it over here to make sure that we can supply that demand to our customers. And just vice versa, when we don't need it and other utilities need it, after we've secured our customers' demand, then we go out and, sell it to other utilities to make sure that we keep our energy rates down.
2: You don't sit around like a card table and go, I'll see your 1,000 megawatts and I'll raise you 2,000 megawatts. It's like, how do you?
3: It is a market. You are always trying to make sure that you bring the most value to your customers. You do see that at times. But, we're here making sure that, we're on the phones, we're online. We're trying to make sure that we bring the best value energy to our customers that's reliable and that it's going to show up on the days that you need it.
2: But by the way, I have a quick question. Is it our overnight temps staying so hot that's caused? I mean, we've had days as hot as we had last Friday.
4: Sure.
2: It previously in Phoenix. In fact, we've had days that are much hotter than that, actually. Is it the overnight lows keeping, AC running all night that's causing this peak in our energy usage?
3: Yeah. That's what we tend to look at on our side over here. Once it's above 90 degrees overnight, we know it's going to be difficult. Those ACs are just going to be turning on all day and that demand is going to spike. We keep all the historical data of how that energy usage was, happened. And that's how we forecast what it's going to be in future days. And so when we see those 90 degree lows, or higher, we know it's going to be a high day, a demand day for us.
4: Why do I picture Portland sitting there looking at their watches going, wow, it's going to be 118 in Phoenix today and we got rain and it's 70.
2: When is Dwight going to call?
4: Yeah, we're going to get Dwight and we're going to string him up on the rails and make him really pay. Yeah,
2: this is Dwight Hansen, by the way, yes. Who is an energy trading supervisor for APS.
4: So I guess,
3: you know, and I will say, it's like, you know, they know that it's a great relationship that we keep with all the other utilities because, you know, one day, you know, it's middle of summer and we're calling them. The next time it's winter and we've got the excess energy and, you know, it's going to be on the other side. So it's great to keep those good relationships going.
4: Yeah, that's Dwight saying, oh, you want some heating, do you? Yeah, remember what you did on 118 degree day?
3: Yeah.
4: Well, that's about to come to you.
3: Oh, we remember.
4: Yeah. So now, why doesn't this Department of Energy emergency order affect Arizona? Did they mistakenly mention our state or does it affect some part of our state?
3: You know what? I know it didn't affect APS. You know, that's where we, you know, okay. I was here on Saturday watching it. You know, we make sure that we have enough reserves. And so, you know, there are other participants in the SPP. And so that, you know, I can't really speak as to what that happened, you know, there for them. We did see that order come through. And we were here while watching and making sure that, you know, our customers had that energy that they need. And we had more than enough reserves for it.
4: Have we ever had that happen to us before where we're sort of drawn into that whole group of people?
2: Southwest Power Pool.
4: Is that what it is? Southwest?
3: Yeah. So right now we are part of the RC West. So it's a different reliability group that we are under. Okay. And so same thing, if that were to be an issue on this side, then that's where, you know, you would see those orders come in. But, like I said, you know, usually each balancing authority, so APS, is going to manage their own load. And so we would have enough for ourselves. And then really it's just about helping, you know, you're turning on things to make sure you help those that are in need.
2: Okay. And from what we understand, too, this emergency order does not affect SRP either as well. So, Dwight, really, really appreciate your time. Dwight Hansen, who is, he's an energy trader. He sits down at, he goes to V Cuiva and then, you know, sits at the card table and

0: Ostwa at Highland. You're down to two lanes for that continued road repair throughout the week. That'll continue in through Camelback. Inbound side of I-10, the Papago Freeway, your roughest stretch now from approaching 59th Avenue in through the Deck Park Tunnel. And in the North Valley, the eastbound 101 Awafria Freeway kind of slugs and slow 59th Avenue into about 35th Avenue. 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
1: We still have about a 20% chance of rain today with partly cloudy skies, otherwise in a high of 110. Our extreme heat warning is going to be in effect all the way through Sunday night at 8, so do not expect it to cool down terribly much. 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
17: All right, motion passes unanimously. Thank you.
16: A unanimous vote by Mesa City Council will lower speed limits on several Mesa roadways.
18: The two items on the council agenda involve two roadway stretches in Mesa's Lehigh Heritage neighborhood. The speed limits at Mesa Drive and Bates Street up towards Lehigh Road, as well as

0: Horn and Brown Road, northbound to McKellops Road, were 40-mile-per-hour zones, but will now be enforcing 35-mile-per-hour limits. Additionally, from Mesa and Bates up to city limits, and Horn and McKellops up to city limits, those speed limits will be reduced from 35 miles per hour to 30. Brandon King, KTAR News.
1: Now let's go to those roads live from the Valley Chevy Dealers Traffic Center and see if anything's slowing you down, Commander Bill.
2: It's kind of heavy and slow right now, LaDonna, in the East Valley. Inbound US 60, the Superstition Freeway, the heavy rain right now going hand in hand with the slowing from Lindsay in through about Mesa Drive. That'll be your heaviest stretch. 202 Santan Freeway, kind of sluggish as you come around that curve, approaching Lindsay in through about Gilbert Road. 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I'm Commander Bill, KTAR News.
3: All right, we are expecting a high of 110 today. There are some clouds out there, and there's been some rain and some lightning and some thunder this morning. We'll have more to tell you about the weather in just a second. It's brought to you by 72 Sold. When the temps hit record highs, stress levels don't have to. Forget the traditional way. The forecast for selling your home is 3 days with thousands more in your pocket at 72sold.com.
1: At 6:30, yeah, that heat warning, it just keeps getting longer. It's not a lot of fun for us.
3: It's just extended all the way through. What does Broomhead say?
1: October.
3: Through October, right?
1: Yeah.
3: It's time now for sports. Here's Patrick Ugolini from the Parker & Sons Heating, Cooling, Plumbing, and Electrical Sports Desk.
4: The Snakes suffered a heartbreaking loss last night after a 10th inning walk-off from Pirates second baseman Brandon Lau. The Diamondbacks had multiple chances to score throughout Monday night's game, but the team went 2-for-14 with runners in scoring position. The final, Pirates 3, Diamondbacks 2. They'll face off again this afternoon at 3:40. With Brandon Pfaadt taking the mound. That's sports. I'm Patrick Ugolini, KTAR News.
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1: Good morning to you. It is 6:30. Thanks for joining us here on Arizona's Morning News. And oh, that heat just rolls on. I'm LaDonna Harvey.
3: And I'm Jim Sharp. That's our top story. This morning, you may have seen a little rain with some thunder and lightning, but that doesn't mean we are cooling down in the valley, at least not for a while.
10: Very extreme high temperatures, near records as well, especially later in the week.
6: peak heat looking for you around Friday, Saturday.
3: That is National Weather Service meteorologist Alicia Ryan telling KTAR.
6: Here out in the Phoenix metro, we're still looking in the upper teens, maybe 116 to 118, with very little relief, with overnight temperatures still remaining in the upper 80s to lower 90s.
3: The extreme heat warning has been extended to Sunday at 8 p.m. But after that, we should cool off a bit.
1: Just a tiny bit. Now, enough electricity to power 14 million homes was generated last Friday by APS and SRP.
0: APS says 9,053 megawatts of power was generated on Friday, July 24th, the same day that SRP reported that they clocked 9,072 megawatts generated. Both of those set all-time energy demand records for the state utilities, surpassing August 7th, 2025, though SRP also surpassed their record on July 23rd and 25th of this year. As for APS, it's their fourth consecutive year of peak customer energy usage. The utility maintains they have sufficient generation and reserves to serve Arizona customers, as temperatures are expected to stay in the 110s for the remainder of this week. Brandon King, KTAR News.
3: Coming up on Arizona's Morning News, complete coverage of Arizona Votes 2026. We're talking four different candidates here, but also coming up.
10: Lawyers are getting in trouble for using artificial intelligence. I'm Heidi Hommel.
3: Right now, here's Commander Bill Henderson in the Valley Chevy Dealers Traffic Center.
2: Checking those West Valley main lines, I-17 southbound, filling up quickly from Dunlap down through about Indian School Road. You're about half speed. Inbound side of I-10, your Pavago Freeway, thick and sluggish from the 101 in through the Deck Park Tunnel. 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I'm Commander Bill, KTAR News.
11: Parts of the valley are waking up to scattered showers and thunderstorms this morning. Watch your slick roads on your drive in. Rain does clear out by midday, but it stays hot and humid with a high of 109. I'm ABC 15 meteorologist Jorge Torres.
1: Still seeing quite a few little rain clouds here and there across the valley. Right now in Phoenix, it's 92 and cloudy at 633.
9: Arizona votes.
3: Jimmy McCain, son of the late Senator John McCain, was offered the position of lieutenant governor alongside Katie Hobbs. His sister, Megan McCain, joined Outspoken with Bruce and Gatos to share what she thought of the offer and if the McCain name would help in the governor's office.
12: As much as I would love to think that the McCain last name is just magic and the solution to everyone's problems, I think that's pretty irrational.
3: McCain adds that her brother's military career and work at Hensley Beverage Company were reasons to decline, but she would be the first to support him if he were to enter politics.
1: A number of Arizona state troopers under the Department of Public Safety are operating out of trailers and outdated facilities that need upgrades. Republican candidate for governor Andy Biggs sat down with the Mike Broomhead Show and talked about the problem that he says he's seen firsthand.
13: It's horrible.
14: It is.
13: It's horrible. We've got to deal with that. I'm surprised there's not been lawsuits from people who were arrested and held in those facilities.
1: Right. He says if he is elected governor, he hopes to devote funds to upgrade the daily workplaces of these state troopers and update the aging equipment as well. Now, his opponent, Arizona Governor Katie Hobbs, is joining Outspoken with Bruce and Gatos. That happens this afternoon at 5. Maybe she'll have a few things to say about that.
3: So what inspired former Arizona Cardinals kicker Jay Feely to want to run for Congress? The Republican candidate for CD1 tells the Mike Broomhead Show why he is seeking a seat in the U.S. House of Representatives.
14: There's things that are more important than money. There's more important than fame is standing up for what you believe in. And I try to do it in a way where I truly care about people. You know, talk about your beliefs, stand up for those beliefs, but really have a heart for people. And I think that's maybe where I'm different than a lot of politicians.
3: You can watch and read about how Feely plans to appeal to independent voters at KTAR.com.
9: Eyes on Education.
1: Arizona teachers can get a funding boost for the classroom by taking a class from SRP. KTAR education reporter Shira Tanzer is live with what exactly those courses are.
15: Yeah, LaDonna, the Salt River Project courses cover Arizona's history of water and the future of power in this state. When teachers take a class, they can then receive a $400 grant for their classrooms. Tori Galbraith, community activation strategist at SRP, says the courses are designed for specific grade levels.
16: Sustainability, renewable energy, and so those are just a few of the different topics, all aligning with STEM, you know, lessons that are taught specifically in these workshops.
15: Nancy Quinlan is a teacher at Mesa Public Schools and says the courses align with state teaching standards as well. Live in the news center, Shira Tanser, KTAR News.
3: As kids start to head back to school, it's important that they follow a routine, and that's especially true for college kids. This according to licensed family therapist Michael Klinkner, who tells Arizona's Evening News to give your college-age kids a few weeks to form a routine and then check in with them.
17: It's really okay as a parent to ask an offhanded question like, tell me about what you do Monday through Friday. Tell me about when do you go study? Where do you go study? What's going on? That is not invasive.
3: Especially if the answer is, oh, I've been going to beer parties, Dad.
1: I hang out with the frat boys and the sorority sisters. That's what I do.
3: He adds, if your kid pushes back, it could mean their routine is a bit off.
1: Imagine that, a college kid's routine being off. A concerning trend these days, lawyers trying to use artificial intelligence to generate legal briefs that aren't right.
10: It's becoming known as hallucination cases, where AI cites case law from a made-up case that doesn't actually exist. KTAR legal analyst Barry Markson explains a recent example of a hallucination case.
18: The citation errors that they made were at least consistent with the case. In other words, they made up quotations that weren't in the case law, but it was consistent with the holding of the case, so it didn't actually try to mislead the court or put the court into a different place.
10: While this isn't illegal, the state bar can censure, fine, or even disbar a lawyer if it keeps happening. Heidi Hommel, KTIR News.
3: Coming up, after one of OpenAI's advanced models went rogue, OpenAI CEO Sam Altman is in Washington. Is he there looking for forgiveness or a future of furthering AI's capabilities? Tech Tuesday's coming up next.
1: Right now we go live to the Valley Chevy Dealers Traffic Center. We do not use AI. It is actually Commander Bill.
2: That's right. In the East Valley, though, it is very wet right now, especially on the Superstition Freeway, and we're feeling the effects. Heavy rain and goes hand-in-hand with that slowing now from Lindsay all the way in through the 101 along US 60 inbound the Superstition. 202 Santan Freeway, extremely sluggish from Lindsay all the way in through Country Club. And keep in mind throughout the day, road repair on the northbound 51 Fiestua at Highland has you down to only two lanes. I'm Commander Bill, KTAR News.
3: An extreme heat warning in effect until Sunday night at 8. Today, we're looking at a high of 110 and a 20% chance of rain. 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When the temps hit record highs, stress levels don't have to. Forget the traditional way. Forecast for selling your home is 3 days with thousands more in your pocket at 72sold.com.
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1: And good morning to you. It's 641. I'm LaDonna Harvey, along with Jim Sharp from the KTAR Business Center. According to a new hospitality report from Lodging Econometrics, that's a name, the Valley is expected to have 26 new hotel projects before the end of the year, which is more than any other major city in the entire country. The 26 will account for more than 3,600 new hotel rooms being added to the entire regional market.
3: And on Wall Street at the opening bell, we start out with mixed markets. The Dow is up about 0.5%. It's gained 289 points, but the Nasdaq's down 213. That's approaching a 1% loss, and the S&P relatively flat. It's down almost 12 points. For more money news, visit the Business Center at KTAR.com.
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1: At 6:42, this is what you need to know right now. Congressman Andy Biggs heading into the November general election, along with incumbent Governor Katie Hobbs. She won unopposed in her primary last week. She is going to discuss that and more on Outspoken with Bruce and Gatos today, and maybe they'll actually get her to tell us who her pick is for lieutenant governor.
3: At the beginning of this year, August 7th, 2025, was the highest all-time energy demand day for both APS and SRP. But this past Friday, both companies announced that their energy usage shattered both companies' records, but they were able to keep up.
1: There you go. Senator Lindsey Graham, the son of pool hall owners who rose to become one of the more influential politicians in the U.S., is going to be eulogized in Washington today. His remains arrive at the U.S. Capitol this morning, where the Republicans served for more than 30 years. All of our top stories just 15 minutes away. For more news, go to KTAR.com or the KTAR News app. Now let's check those roads live in the Valley Chevy Dealers Traffic Center. Commander Bill.
2: On your cameras, looking at I-17 southbound, the Black Canyon Freeway, it is filling up. Cactus down through the Stack Interchange, you'll be pumping those brakes. More slowing along southbound 17 as you come around the Durango Curve to about the I-10 split area near Sky Harbor and I-10. The Papago Freeway inbound, very thick now with a mix of stop and go from the 101 in through the Deck Park Tunnel. I'm Commander Bill, KTAR News.
3: Extreme heat warning stays in effect until 8 p.m. Sunday. Yeah, on into August. 20% chance of rain.
1: Are you sure it'll be over by August?
3: Yeah, I don't know. By the end of August, I'm not sure. 20% chance of more rain in the valley this morning with a high of 110. Weather brought to you by 72 Sold. When the temps hit record highs, stress levels don't have to. Forget the traditional way. 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
1: All right, it's time for us to get all techie with Mashable Tech editor Tim Wirth, because it is a Tech Tuesday here on Arizona's Morning News. And let's start, Tim, with my personal favorite tech topic always, AI.
3: Yeah, because
1: nothing goes wrong.
3: You know, after an advanced OpenAI model went rogue last week, OpenAI's CEO Sam Altman is in Washington this week to meet with Trump administration officials and senators. His unnamed model took over, you know, the Hugging Face AI digital library. So is Altman just going to, is he just there to do some damage control and try and stave off regulations?
24: I think it's the opposite, actually. The rumor is that he actually has a new model, more advanced model, that he's trying to, you know, show around and get approval for. So I'm sure the open AI, you know, hack with Hugging Face is going to be a topic of discussion. But, you know, generally the Trump administration has very close ties with the AI industry and is very eager to keep us one step ahead of China. So I think it's more that OpenAI has some new models coming out. They definitely are probably going to be trying to alleviate some concerns. But I don't think they're in that much trouble, to be honest. I think the whole incident really just serves as PR for OpenAI and just, you know, lets them say, hey, look how good our models are.
3: Yeah.
1: Yeah. That makes me nervous because I don't know that lawmakers have an understanding of AI. I mean, you know, they're I don't think they're smart enough, to be honest, to sit there and go, I don't know what I don't know.
24: I think your assessment is correct. I think that's very accurate.
1: All right. So conversations with Anthropic's Claude AI model, which contained some private data, were posted online. Was it stuff like, hey, Claude, make a virtual girlfriend for me? Or was it actual private data that scammers can use?
24: It was more like, hey, Claude, run an analysis on my business data, you know, that sort of thing.
1: Okay.
24: So this is an interesting one. It essentially, a lot of those conversations, when they were shared internally, were posted on the web, and that, you know, web address shouldn't have been accessible. So there's something you can do in the back end to essentially tell Google and sites like that, hey, this is a private page, not for public consumption. Don't look at it. And it looks like that wasn't happening here, either because Google ignored those instructions or they just weren't set up correctly. So yeah, we're still investigating just how widespread and how many conversations this issue may have affected. But our initial research seems to indicate that, yeah, there were quite a few conversations available online. So not a great one. Again, I feel like we're talking about a lot of scary AI news these days, and I frankly don't think that's going
3: to
24: change.
3: Yeah, I can feel the trust level to my right going up here.
1: So here's the thing. I don't trust anybody over anything.
3: Well, so maybe you shouldn't trust T-Mobile. A major T-Mobile outage yesterday that you guys at Mashable. By the way, we're talking with Mashable tech editor Tim Wirth on a Tech Tuesday. You guys at Mashable covered this major T-Mobile outage. Was this nationwide, Tim?
24: It was, yeah. It was sort of rolling. You know, initially some of our reporters in California were saying, hey, no, we've got access. We don't know what you're talking about. And then they went down as well. So yeah, a lot of T-Mobile customers had their phones stuck in SOS mode yesterday. Essentially, that means you could only, you know, send messages potentially over the internet or only make 911 calls. So at least there was some service, you know, in for emergency situations. But, you know, we saw a lot of people online saying things like, hey, I was trying to get a Lyft home and I was stranded because I couldn't get access.
3: By the way, I was just going to say, you shouldn't dial 911 to say, hey, my phone's not working, right? Like, that's not proper use of 911.
24: That is discouraged. Correct. I'm sure 911 got a few of those calls.
3: Yeah,
1: probably.
24: Just out of frustration. But yeah, it looks like access has been fully restored as of around 11 p.m. last night Eastern.
1: Okay. All right. So speaking of cell phones, you also wrote about some code that's inside the iPhone that if you lease one, Apple could actually deactivate your phone remotely for non-payment. I mean, what is it like they're putting you in timeout?
24: So Bloomberg recently reported that Apple's going to launch a leasing program. So everything's getting so expensive that it would be a sort of lease to own program. And then a site called 9to5Mac saw some code in the new iOS beta that basically would let Apple or, you know, a lender restrict access to a phone. I mean, that's been one of the darker possibilities of the smart era for a long time. Of course, that's a beta, so we don't know if that's eventually going to make it into prime time. But if you're going to be doing a leasing program, you want to make sure people don't just make one payment and then shut off. But obviously not great to know that, you know, your phone could be bricked remotely. Not great.
3: No, not great at all. Hey, real quickly, there's a new study out on how much better driverless cars do than us human beings. Yet I did a news search of Waymo yesterday, and the first things that came up were two vehicle crash involving Waymo injures three in L.A. Waymo racks up thousands in parking fines in Austin. Are we ever going to get to a place, even with all this data showing us that it's safer, where we ever trust these driverless cars, really?
24: That's a big question. I mean, I think confirmation bias is a big part here. And because people don't trust the tech industry and because, you know, there are all these narratives of robots, you know, taking over, anytime one of these driverless cars is in an accident, it generates so much news coverage. So it just seems like they're not safer when, you know, maybe rationally, scientifically, we know that they are. But yeah, it's a steep hill to climb. And I think part of it is just people don't necessarily trust big tech and are nervous about handing over even more of their life to Silicon Valley.
3: Yeah, absolutely. All right. Tim Wirth there, tech editor at Mashable, joining us on a Tech Tuesday. By the way, the crash rate, according to this study, the crash rate for Waymo cars versus human-driven cars, 76% lower in Phoenix. It was 71% lower in L.A. For some reason, it was only 35% lower in San Francisco, and really strangely, 4% higher in Austin. They don't have as much data to draw on in Austin as they do. You know, we've been having them here for, I don't know, it seems like since I was a kid.
1: I don't actually mistrust them. I just don't want to ride in one. I like to drive.
3: Yeah,
1: it's a thing for me.
3: That's a thing.
1: Coming up in just moments, monsoons have lessened our fire danger, but parts of Europe, wow, are there a lot of fires.
3: Yeah, for sure. Here's Commander Bill right now in the Valley Chevy Dealers Traffic Center.
2: Looking at that East Valley run, inbound US 60, the Superstition Freeway, some slow and go, some stop and go. Lindsay in through the 101, then more slowing as you make your way through Tempe along US 60, headed toward the transition. 202, the Santan Freeway, sluggish and slow. Lindsay in through the 101, Price Freeway. I'm Commander Bill, KTAR News.
1: Extreme heat warning in effect until August 2nd at 8. That would be Sunday, just in case you were wondering. 20% chance of rain today. Certainly seeing some thunderstorms moving over the central part of the Phoenix area right now. A high of 110 is expected. Weather brought to you by 72 Sold. When the temperatures hit record highs, stress levels don't have to. Forget the traditional way. The forecast for selling your home is 3 days with thousands more in your pocket at 72sold.com.
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3: 6:55 on Arizona's Morning News, and in Spain and France, hundreds of thousands of people have fled their towns as wildfires continue to ravage large swaths of land.
14: This is really an unprecedented moment for people here in Spain. Officials saying the Avila fire, which has been burning west of Madrid, is the largest fire ever recorded here in the country. We're talking about more than 135,000 acres have burned at the start of this week.
3: That is ABC's Marcus Moore.
1: Yeah, so far just in France and Spain alone, because of the wildfires, they've had to evacuate more than 300,000 people.
3: Crazy.
1: Just in those two countries. You can join Bruce and Gatos this afternoon at 5. They are going to talk to the governor, Katie Hobbs, in studio for the first time since Republican voters sent Andy Biggs to take her on in November. You can watch that exclusive interview with Governor Hobbs on the KTAR YouTube channel, on the app, listen on 92.3 FM. We have so many ways for you to get what you need.
3: Right now, let's see what you need as far as getting to work on time and check in with Commander Bill. He's in the Valley Chevy Dealers Traffic Center.
2: My friends, you will need some extra time headed into Scottsdale on the 101 Pima Freeway from I-17. Plenty of extra time needed from the North Stack all the way in past the 51 interchange. Very sluggish. Southbound 51 now slow, approaching Northern all the way down through the mini stack. And a quick reminder, we've got that road repair ongoing. Northbound 51 Piestewell from Highland all the way in through Camelback. You're down to only two lanes. I'm Commander Bill. KTAR News.
1: We are looking at a 20% chance of rain. And if you're in the central Phoenix area, we're definitely hearing some thunder, seeing some lightning this morning. Look for a high of 110 today, 112 tomorrow, and a heat warning that lasts forever, I think. Right? Mm-hmm. 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
15: Another dominating performance by Merrill Kelly last night, but the Diamondbacks could not hold on, losing 3-2 to the Pirates after a Brandon Lau walk-off in the 10th inning. Merrill Kelly pitched 5, giving up 4 hits, no earned runs, with 6 strikeouts. With their third loss in a row, the Snakes are now 55-52, sitting second in the NL West. That's sports. I'm Patrick Ugolini, KTAR News.
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3: Good morning. 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I'm Jim Sharp.
1: Such good news. I'm LaDonna Harvey. Now, parts of the valley are even now seeing quite a little light and thunder show today.
9: We kind of have two systems floating into our region right now. That has brought the first few rounds of showers. We're expecting to last maybe a few more hours. But after that, we're not expecting too much more here in the metro.
1: That's National Weather Service meteorologist Alicia Ryan saying the valley is still under that extreme heat warning, so the rain is not going to cool us off at all. And that heat warning has been extended to 8 Sunday night.
9: After Sunday, it does seem like heat risk does start to drop off to major and then kind of into the beginning of the work week to moderate to localized major heat risk.
1: So we just have to try to make it through the weekend with our collective sanity intact.
3: Well, speaking of weekends, last weekend was really hot. You know, so if you go back to August 7th, 2025, that was the highest all-time energy demand day for both APS and SRP. But this past Friday, July 24th, both utilities say they shattered their records for power usage. APS customers used 9,053 megawatts of power. That's a 5% increase over that 2025 date. SRP had a similar story, 9,072 megawatts used on Friday, though it had already broken its 2025 record twice this year. Back on July 23rd and July 25th, yesterday's high reached 111, but temperatures are expected to get quite a bit hotter by the weekend.
1: Coming up on Arizona's Morning News, Arizona politicians getting ready to sprint into those November midterms. Plus, you probably don't know this, but you need a burrow.
3: We'll tell you how to get one.
1: Yeah. Right now, we go live to the Valley Chevy Dealers Traffic Center and Commander Bill.
2: Looking at more slowing around I-17 southbound. As you come around the Durango Curve, very heavy now from the Durango Curve to the I-10 split near Sky Harbor. Inbound side of the Pathago Freeway, a mix of stop and go and light slow and go from the 101 interchange all the way in through the Deck Park Tunnel. And southbound 17, no favors there either. Extremely heavy now, Cactus, all the way in past the Stack Interchange. I'm Commander Bill, KTAR News.
10: Raindrops on your windshield this morning? Well, you're not seeing things. Scattered showers and storms are moving across the valley, so give yourself extra time on the roads. We should dry out by midday, but it'll be a hot and sticky one with a high of 109. I'm ABC 15 meteorologist Jorge Torres.
3: There is a decent swath of rain across the valley right now, and at 7:03, it's 87 degrees in Buckeye.
7: Arizona votes.
1: Governor Katie Hobbs has not yet named a lieutenant governor, but the name McCain's been floating around.
19: Meghan McCain, daughter of the late great Senator John McCain and host of the Citizen McCain podcast, tells Outspoken with Bruce and Gatos her brother Jimmy McCain was offered a spot aside Governor Katie Hobbs as lieutenant governor, but politely declined.
20: He's focusing on his military. He's still in the Army, his military career, and he works at my mom's company, and he loves it. I don't think he has any interest in public office.
19: McCain adds that she didn't think her brother would be interested, but if he did accept, she would be the first to support him. Paul Burkett, KTAR News.
1: Now, Governor Katie Hobbs is joining Outspoken with Bruce and Gatos today. 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
3: For many voters, choosing who to vote for in November comes down to where candidates want to spend money. Republican candidate for governor Andy Biggs tells the Mike Broomhead Show he wants proper resources and funding allocated to the Department of Public Safety.
21: You have to make sure that these men and women that are the state troopers, first of all, that you have enough money to pay them and make sure that they work in good environments.
3: He says upgrading aging facilities and equipment are among the improvements he would like to see with additional DPS funding.
1: Meanwhile, former Arizona Cardinals kicker Jay Feely says he's gearing up for his contest in November to represent Congressional District 1 in the House of Representatives. He tells the Mike Broomhead Show his background competing in the NFL makes him pretty used to high pressure situations.
0: The same thing with politics. All right, you want to be in office representing us, but you were in football for 25 years. So, you know, I kind of like that pressure and thrive with it. You know, to be a great kicker, you have to be able to handle failure and you have to be able to handle pressure. I think there's a lot of similarities to being in office.
1: You can read more about how Feely plans to appeal to those independent voters at KTAR.com.
7: Eyes on Education.
3: Arizona teachers have the chance to earn a little more money for their classrooms. KTAR education reporter Shira Tanzer is live with how.
5: Yeah, Arizona K-12 teachers can earn a $400 classroom grant just by attending a workshop from the Salt River Project covering topics like the history of the state's water and how power will be used in the future. Nancy Quinlan is a teacher at Mesa Public Schools and says each course is available for different grade levels.
6: Sustainability, renewable energy, and so those are just a few of the different topics, all aligning with STEM, you know, lessons that are taught specifically in these workshops.
5: The workshops have been held for the past 2 decades. Each course is 4 hours. Live in the News Center, Shira Tanzer, KTAR News.
1: Speaking of back to school, let's talk about your kids going off to college. Well, before they go, they should know some important things.
8: Licensed family therapist Michael Klinkner joins Arizona's Evening News and says parents should teach their kids proper study habits, as college can be a huge adjustment.
11: Smart kids can get by for a very long time without ever learning how to study. And then they get to college and all of a sudden it's hard and the syllabi are really rough. And there's high competition depending on what their major is.
8: Klinkner adds that preparation goes beyond academics.
11: They're going to have to know how to make doctor's appointments. They're going to have to know how to fill prescriptions, to cook some food. If not, then you're going to have to teach them. And then they're going to have to fill out a lot of forms. And so parents can help with some amount of those things. But ideally, you're going to hand a lot of that stuff off.
8: He adds the best thing you can do for your children is to set expectations. Elizabeth Klein, KTAR News.
3: Several times this morning, LaDonna has said you need a burrow, and the Bureau of Land Management is making that possible.
23: 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Skyler Love, KTAR News.
3: I've told you before that I had a good friend. He passed away a couple of years ago. Joe Adams. I used to work with him at another radio station. Uh-huh. He and his wife rescued burros, but they had the room to do that. They had a nice big property in North Phoenix.
1: I have a central Phoenix backyard, and yeah. I don't think my neighbors would appreciate.
3: But when you say you need a burro, you really meant...
1: I need a burro. Right. That's really what I mean, mm-hmm. Yeah. Coming up, despite the federal government issuing an emergency order and a record draw on power resources, APS says, they got this. They can handle the heat. We're talking with an APS energy trader next.
3: Right now, here is Bill, Commander Bill, in the Valley Chevy Dealers Traffic Center.
2: Looking at your cameras in the North Valley, the 101 Pima Freeway now very busy, very heavy from I-17 at the North Stack all the way in through the 51 Piestua ramps. 51 southbound, northern down through the Mini Stack. Man, you are riding the brakes. Road repair continues. You're down to 2 lanes only. Northbound 51 from Highland all the way in past Camelback. And we're talking now bumper to bumper. I'm Commander Bill, KTAR News.
1: All right, that extreme heat warning is now, we are stuck with it until 8 p.m. Sunday night. Today, as you're seeing, lots of little showers and thunderstorms moving through with a high of 110. We will climb to 116 by Friday. Weather brought to you by 72 Sold when the temps hit record highs. Stress levels don't have to. 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
16: It's Gatos, and how does Governor Hobbs plan to beat Andy Biggs in the general election this November? 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Talk to the governor. 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
3: 7:12 now on Arizona's Morning News with Jim Sharp and LaDonna Harvey. 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
1: I feel like they should give me a Toy Barn.
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1: All right, let's start with the good news on Wall Street. The Dow is up a little, about 75%. They're up 395. Now, for the bad news, if you are heavily invested in the NASDAQ, you are hurting. We're down 309, one and a quarter percent, actually. And we're down 21 on the S&P 500. 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
3: At 7:13, this is what you need to know right now. As Congressman Andy Biggs heads into the November general election, he stopped by the Mike Broomhead Show. You can see what he had to say at KTAR.com. But also, incumbent Governor Katie Hobbs is on the ballot, and she's set to discuss that and more on Outspoken with Bruce and Gatos today at 5. Maybe even we'll find out if she has a pick for Lieutenant Governor.
1: Mediators have made progress in efforts to bring the U.S. and Iran back to negotiations and prevent an all-out war in the Middle East. Qatar and Pakistan working to try to bridge the gap between D.C. and Tehran.
3: Senate is set to confirm Jay Clayton to become head of the nation's intelligence agencies, ensuring that a permanent director is in place as the midterm elections approach. Clayton is expected to be confirmed along party lines on Tuesday after a contentious hearing in which he repeatedly refused to say that Joe Biden won the 2020 election. All of our top stories are just 15 minutes away. 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
1: And now the morning ride's gotten a little sloppy for some riders. Let's check in with Commander Bill live from the Valley Chevy Dealers Traffic Center.
2: Yes, it has, especially as you make your way through the south end of Scottsdale on the northbound 101 Pima Freeway. As you come from the 202 Red Mountain Freeway, it is overloaded to about Indian School. 202 Red Mountain staying busy right now from the 101 Pima Freeway as you cruise through Tempe and pass by Tempe Town Lake. And US 60 westbound Superstition Freeway, a long stretch of slowing right now from Lindsay all the way in through that 60 transition. I'm Commander Bill, KTAR News.
1: Looking at a lot of showers and thunderstorms moving through the valley this morning. We do have that 20% chance of rain. It's not going to cool us off much, though. We are looking for a high of 110. We should reach 116 by Friday. The extreme heat warning through Sunday night at 8. Weather brought to you by 72 Sold. When the temps hit record highs, stress levels don't have to. The forecast for selling your home is 3 days with thousands more in your pocket. 72sold.com.
3: Over the weekend, the federal government's Department of Energy issued an emergency order that it said would allow unused backup generation of electricity to be made available to 17 states during hot weather conditions.
1: Now, when we heard hot weather conditions, we assumed that meant Arizona. I mean, it makes sense, right? Mm-hmm. And while the Department of Energy did mention Arizona as one of the states, Ted Geisler, the head of Arizona Public Service, told us via text, this order really doesn't have anything to do with our state.
3: Yeah, but he did mention that last Friday was a record day for power demand for APS and that his company would provide someone to talk about that. So we're guessing the guy that's on your screen right now drew the short straw. APS Energy Trading Supervisor Dwight Hansen is joining us now on Arizona's Morning News. So Dwight, tell us what happened on Friday.
4: Yeah, we've hit a new record peak of 9,053 megawatts. This is something that, you know, we've been expecting. We've been planning for this really for years. But as the times get closer, we keep watching that weather forecast and making sure that we're able to meet that demand for our customers.
1: So let's talk a little bit about that. What do you do as an energy trader when the electricity that APS is generating isn't enough to meet the demand?
4: Yeah, well, and that's the beauty of the energy markets. You know, as we're going into the those days and the high demand days, we're out there in the market trading with other utilities, really all around the West, Western United States, you know, North, South, to make sure that where it's not being used, let's say in the Pacific Northwest, if it's cooler, we'll bring some of that energy down through those transmission lines that you see as you drive down the freeway. And get it over here to make sure that we can supply that demand to our customers. And just vice versa, you know, when we don't need it and other utilities need it, you know, after we've secured our customers' demand, then we go out and, you know, sell it to other utilities to make sure that we keep our energy rates down.
3: You don't sit around like a card table and go, I'll see your 1,000 megawatts and I'll raise you 2,000 megawatts. And it's like, how do you?
4: It is a market. So, you know, you are always trying to make sure that you bring the most value to your customers. You do see that at times, but, you know, we're here making sure that, you know, we're on the phones, we're online. We're trying to make sure that we bring the best value energy to our customers. That's reliable and that it's going to show up on the days that you need it.
3: But by the way, I have a quick question. Is it our overnight temps staying so hot that's caused? I mean, we've had days as hot as we had last Friday.
1: Sure.
3: It previously in Phoenix. In fact, we've had days that are much hotter than that, actually. Is it the overnight lows keeping, you know, AC running all night that's causing this peak in our energy usage?
4: Yeah. Yeah. You know, that's what we tend to look at on our side over here. You know, once it's above 90 degrees overnight, you know, we know it's going to be difficult. Those ACs are just going to be turning on all day and that demand is going to spike. And so we have, you know, we keep all the historical data of how that energy usage was, you know, happened. And that's how we forecast what it's going to be in future days. And so when we see those 90 degree lows, you know, or higher, we know it's going to be a high demand day for us.
1: Why do I picture Portland sitting there looking at their watches going, wow, it's going to be 118 in Phoenix today and we got rain and it's 70.
3: When is Dwight going to call?
1: Yeah, we're going to get Dwight and we're going to string him up on the rails and make him really pay. Yeah,
3: this is Dwight Hansen, by the way, yes, who is an energy trading supervisor for APS.
1: So I guess,
4: you know, and I will say it's like, you know, they know that it's, you know, it's a great relationship that we keep with all the other utilities, because, you know, one day, you know, it's middle of summer and we're calling them. The next time it's winter and we've got the excess energy and, you know, it's going to be on the other side. So it's great to keep those good relationships
1: going. Yeah, that's Dwight saying, oh, you want some heating, do you? Yeah, remember what you did on 118 degree day?
4: Yeah.
1: Well, that's about to come to you.
4: Oh, we remember.
1: Yeah. So now, why doesn't this Department of Energy emergency order affect Arizona? Did they mistakenly mention our state, or does it affect some part of our state?
4: You know what? I know it didn't affect APS. You know, that's where we, you know, okay. I was here on Saturday watching it. You know, we make sure that we have enough reserves. And so, you know, there are other participants in the SPP. And so that, you know, I can't really speak as to what that happened, you know, there for them. We did see that order come through, and we were here while watching and making sure that, you know, our customers had that energy that they need, and we had more than enough reserves for it.
1: Have we ever had that happen to us before, where we're sort of drawn into that whole group of people?
3: Southwest Power Pool.
1: Is that what it is? Southwest.
4: Yeah. So right now we are part of the RC West. So it's a different reliability group that we are under. Okay. And so same thing, if that were to be an issue on this side, then that's where, you know, you would see those orders come in. But, you know, like I said, you know, usually each balancing authority, so APS, is going to manage their own load. And so we would have enough for ourselves. And then really it's just about helping, you know, you turning on things to make sure you help those that are in need.
3: All right. Thanks a lot. Dwight Hansen there, a supervisor for energy trading at APS. They experienced a record day for usage from their customers, as did SRP on the same day, which would be last Friday.
1: Coming up in just moments, an accused killer tries to wiggle out of a guilty plea.
3: Here now is Commander Bill Henderson in the Valley Chevy Dealers Traffic Center.
2: Looking at I-17 southbound and down, loaded.

0: The extreme heat warning is in effect until 8 o'clock Sunday night. Look for a high of 110 today. This rain is not going to cool us off by much, though we are going to hit 116 by Friday. 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
14: 7:25 now on Arizona's Morning News with Jim Sharp and LaDonna Harvey. And in the case of the killings of four Idaho college students, Ryan Koberger, who pled guilty to the murders, is now proclaiming his innocence. The self-confessed killer seeking to withdraw his guilty plea, claiming he was coerced into the admission.
15: Koberger, a former criminology student, had researched false confessions just months before the murders, writing a paper focusing on procedural injustice in the American system that has produced many false confessions. Critics suggest his paper could show that Koberger always planned to claim a false confession to manipulate the system. Either way, legal experts say withdrawing a guilty plea after sentencing is unlikely to succeed.
14: That is ABC's Hannah Batah.
0: A judge in L.A. has ruled there is enough evidence to put singer David, spelled with a four, real name David Burke, on trial for the death and dismemberment of a 14-year-old girl named Celeste Hernandez. Los Angeles D.A. Nathan Hochman says his office is still weighing whether to seek the death penalty.
16: Judge Charlotte.

0: Elaine Olmedo held David Anthony Burke, who goes by the name of a singer David, to answer for the horrific and barbaric killing of a 14-year-old at the time, Celeste Rivas Hernandez.
1: Burke has pleaded not guilty, and his attorneys say they don't have the evidence for murder.
2: At 7:26, let's turn to the Valley Chevy Dealers Traffic Center and get another update from Commander Bill Henderson.
3: With your freeway's Valley Ride running heavy right now, expect a couple of slowdowns around Surface Street collisions. 35th Avenue at Van Buren, that one just reported. The other accident along Washington at I-10. I'm Commander Bill, KTAR News.
1: Extreme heat warning in effect until Sunday night at 8. We do have a 20% chance of rain today. Otherwise, a high of 110. Now, by Friday, we're moving up into the 116 territory with partly cloudy skies. 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
2: Coming up on Arizona's Morning News at 7:30, what this weather did to the use of power in the valley. Set some records.
1: First, though, sports with Patrick Ugolini from the Parker & Sons Heating, Cooling, Plumbing, and Electrical Sports Desk.
4: The Snakes suffered a heartbreaking loss last night after a 10th-inning walk-off from Pirates second baseman Brandon Lau. The Diamondbacks had multiple chances to score throughout Monday night's game, but the team went 2-for-14 with runners in scoring position. The final? Pirates 3, Diamondbacks 2. They'll face off again this afternoon at 3:40 with Brandon Pfaadt taking the mound. That's sports. I'm Patrick Ugolini, KTAR News.
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1: Good morning. It is 7:30. Waking up to rain. Will that change the heat? I'm LaDonna Harvey.
2: And I'm Jim Sharp. That is our top story. Yeah, this morning you may have seen a little rain. You may have heard some thunder, maybe even seen some lightning, but that doesn't mean we are going to be cooling down in the valley, at least not for a while.
13: Very extreme high temperatures, near records as well, especially later in the week. Peak heat looking to be around Friday, Saturday.
2: National Weather Service meteorologist Alicia Ryan tells KTAR.
13: Here out in the Phoenix metro, we're still looking in the upper teens, maybe 116 to 118, with very little relief, with overnight temperatures still remaining in the upper 80s to lower 90s.
2: The extreme heat warning has been extended to Sunday night at 8, but after that, we should cool off a bit.
1: a bit.
2: Mm-hmm.
1: Now, Arizona Public Service had its highest day of energy demand across 1.5 million customers on August 7th, 2025. And then last Friday hit.
14: APS says customers on Friday, July 27th used 9,053 megawatts of power, a 5% increase from the previous 2025 record. For context, that amounts to just over 9 billion watts of power, or enough to power 7.4 million homes. Despite excessive heat expected this week and the U.S. Department of Energy rolling out backup generation resources to a number of states to help, APS maintains they have sufficient generation and reserves for customers' needs. Arizona's other major utility, the Salt River Project, also reported a new record of 9,072 megawatts on that same Friday, though they had established new high usage records on July 23rd and 25th. Brandon King, KTAR News.
2: Coming up on Arizona's Morning News, complete coverage of Arizona Votes 2026 as we take a look at three different candidates. Plus,
6: would you use AI as your lawyer? I'm Heidi Hommel.
2: Right now, here is Commander Bill Henderson in the Valley Chevy Dealers Traffic Center.
3: Looking at your cameras along the southbound 51 Piestewa, it's doing you no favors. Heavy stop and go now, approaching Glendale down to about Indian School. On the northbound side of the Piestewa, you've got construction that has you down to two lanes beginning at Highland. That bumper-to-bumper traffic carries you through about Camelback, two Service Street collisions, 35th Avenue at Van Buren, the other along Washington at I-10. I'm Commander Bill, KTAR News.
15: A wet start across parts of the valley. Scattered showers and thunderstorms are out there for the morning commute, so roads will be slick. Rain moves out by midday, but the humidity sticks around too, with a high of 109. I'm ABC 15 meteorologist Jorge Torres.
1: Right now, it's cloudy, 92 degrees in Phoenix at 733.
12: Arizona votes.
2: Meghan McCain, daughter of the late Senator John McCain of Arizona and host of the Citizen McCain podcast, tells Outspoken with Bruce and Gatos that her brother, Jimmy McCain, was offered a spot alongside Governor Hobbs as her lieutenant governor candidate, but politely declined.
16: He's focusing on his military. He's still in the Army, his military career, and he works at my mom's company, and he loves it. I don't think he has any interest in public office.
2: McCain adds that she didn't think her brother would be interested, but if he had accepted, she would be the first to support him.
1: A number of Arizona state troopers under the Department of Public Safety are operating out of trailers and other outdated facilities that need upgrades. Republican candidate for governor Andy Biggs sat down with the Mike Broomhead Show and said he's seen the problem firsthand.
17: It's horrible.
18: It is.
17: It's horrible. We've got to deal with that. I'm surprised there's not been lawsuits from people who were arrested and held in those facilities.
18: Right.
1: If elected governor, he says he would devote funds to upgrade the daily workplaces of these state troopers and update the aging equipment as well. Now, his opponent, Arizona Governor Katie Hobbs, is joining Outspoken with Bruce and Gatos this afternoon at 5, so don't miss it.
2: So what inspired former Arizona Cardinals kicker Jay Feely to want to run for Congress? The Republican candidate for CD1 tells the Mike Broomhead Show why he's seeking a seat in the U.S. House of Representatives.
19: There's things that are more important than money. There's more important than fame. It's standing up for what you believe in. And I try to do it in a way where I truly care about people. You know, talk about your beliefs, stand up for those beliefs, but really have a heart for people. And I think that's maybe where I'm different than a lot of politicians.
2: You can watch and read about how Feely plans to appeal to independent voters at KTAR.com.
12: Eyes on education.
1: You might be thinking about back to school, and so are Arizona teachers. Well, it turns out they can get a funding boost for the classroom by taking a class from SRP. KTAR education reporter Shara Tanzer is live with what those courses entail.
20: The Salt River Project courses cover Arizona's history of water and the future of power in the state. When teachers take a class, they can then receive a $400 grant for their classrooms. Tori Galbreath, community activation strategist at SRP, says the courses are designed for specific grade levels.
21: Sustainability, renewable energy, and so those are just a few of the different topics, all aligning with STEM, you know, lessons that are taught specifically in these workshops.
20: Nancy Quinlan is a teacher at Mesa Public Schools and says the courses align with state teaching standards as well. Live in the news center, Shira Tanzer, KTAR News.
2: There is a concerning trend of lawyers using AI to generate legal briefs. that include errors.
0: It's becoming known as hallucination cases, where AI cites case law from a made-up case that doesn't actually exist. KTAR legal analyst Barry Markson explains a recent example of a hallucination case.
18: The citation errors that they made were at least consistent with the case. In other words, they made up quotations that weren't in the case law, but it was consistent with the holding of the case, so it didn't actually try to mislead the court or put the court into a different place.
0: While this isn't illegal, the state bar can censure, fine, or even disbar a lawyer if it keeps happening. Heidi Hommel,

0: TIR News.
1: 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You should buy me one.
2: I know you are probably at this point regretting. No, you're not. Having that pool put in your backyard, because that way you could have had maybe a corral for a burro. But maybe
1: I have no regrets.
2: Maybe you can teach the burro to swim.
1: I bet they already can.
2: Coming up, would you be interested in buying a piece of fried chicken history? We'll tell you how you can do that next.
1: First, though, is the ride tasty or leaving a bitter taste? Let's go live to the Valley Chevy Dealers Traffic Center with Commander Bill. I stretched that one as hard as I could. It was pathetic.
2: She's got a shoulder injury from that.
3: It hurts. Here we go. 17 southbound. You'll catch that heavy bumper-to-bumper stuff from Peoria all the way down to about Indian School. 101 Pima Freeway in the North Valley. Very solid right now from the North Stack all the way in through those 51 ramps. Two brand new collisions to the list. One in Tempe, Elliott McClintock. The other one just being reported now, 71st Avenue at Grand Avenue. I'm Commander Bill, KTAR News.
1: 20% chance of rain. You might have experienced a little thunder and lightning this morning, or maybe you're experiencing it now. Look for partly cloudy skies and a high of 110. 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
1: The chip sell-off continues, and the NASDAQ is acting accordingly. We are down 225 in our trading so far. S&P is down 7, but the Dow is up 378, so almost 0.75%. 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
2: And at 7:43, this is what you need to know right now. August 7th, 2025 was the highest all-time energy demand day for APS. But that was until this past Friday, July 24th, when APS and SRP both announced energy usage shattered both companies' records.
1: Bureau of Land Management has three events over the next 3 weeks, so you can adopt a wild burro. They are going to be at the Florence Wild Horse and Burro Training and Off Range Corral, 9 a.m. to noon.
2: Senator Lindsey Graham, the son of pool hall owners who rose to become one of Washington's most influential politicians, is being eulogized this morning in Washington. His remains arrived this morning at the U.S. Capitol, where the Republicans served for more than 30 years. 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
1: Now let's go live to the Valley Chevy Dealers Traffic Center and Commander Bill.
3: It's a slow motion ride along 17 southbound the Black Canyon Freeway from approaching Peoria all the way down to about Indian School. A mix of slow and go and stop and go. Same goes for the northbound side of I-17. As you come off that stack interchange up to about Indian School Camelbackish, it's extremely heavy. Service Street Collision's a new one in Tempe. Elliott at McClintock. There's one along 71st Avenue at Grand Avenue. We continue to work 35th Avenue at Van Buren, as well as Washington at I-10. I'm Commander Bill, KTAR News.
1: Extreme heat warning until August 2nd at 8 p.m. That would be Sunday if you don't have a calendar right in front of you. Still seeing some showers and some thunderstorms around the valley. That should move out a little bit later this morning. Otherwise, partly cloudy skies with a high of 110. Enjoy that, because by Friday, we're going to be up to 116. 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
2: How much would you pay for a piece of fried chicken? Personally, I'd pay a lot because I love fried chicken. But do you love fried chicken enough to pay for a piece of fried chicken history?
1: Ah, well, the opportunity is coming your way. A Louisville auction house is selling off dozens of artifacts that once belonged to the actual Colonel Harland David Sanders, KFC guy, formerly known as Kentucky Fried Chicken.
2: Right, because you don't call it fried anything anymore. Although people
1: fried
2: have gotten back to it.
1: Apparently is fried. Bad.
2: Yeah, yeah. ABC News reporter Peter Haralambos joins us to talk about what is available. This is kind of a hodgepodge of stuff, isn't it, Peter?
14: Yeah, 71 different items, and they really range the gambit. You could bet, you can try to get his bow tie and suspenders. Online bidding for that is currently around $3,000. In-person bidding sets start around 6 p.m. in Louisville. You can get his watch. You can get some of the original pressure cookers that he used to formulate his recipe for fried chicken. I think the item that is garnering the most interest, though, is a 1964 day planner from the Colonel that is said to include a list of 11 herbs and spices towards the end of the actual book. I spoke to the actual auctioneer yesterday. He's saying he cannot confirm or deny whether that is the final 11 herbs and spices. But again, That is a closely guarded secret that, according to KFC's owner, Yum Brands, is currently secured in a safe surrounded by 2 feet of concrete. A rare opportunity to purchase an original version of it.
2: Yeah, because that was a secret blend of 11 herbs and spices. That was like a big secret. I remember when I was a kid that they made a big deal out of that.
14: Yeah, and I will say a little bit of the secret has been chipped away over the years. Online sleuths have tried to formulate it on their own. A family member of the Colonel may have released a similar version. This is the latest example, though Yum Brands, for what it's worth, says that only they have the original recipe, that it is still a secret. In addition to the spices itself, these pressure cookers, kind of instrumental in the history of KFC, Colonel Sanders' success in some way stems from the fact that he figured out a way to speed up how long it took to fry chicken. He was running a gas station at the time. His customers couldn't wait that long. He was able to cut down the cooking time from about 30 minutes to about 10 minutes. And that eventually led to the success of this nationwide franchise model.
1: Now, you know, if I was the owner of, let's say, Popeyes or Church's, and I'm not trying to tell anybody what to do, but I might try to go for that day planner and just see if I could test that against my own recipes. But I'm sleazy that way.
2: Yeah.
1: So, you know, the pressure cooker thing is really interesting because anybody who grew up, you know, in the South, I grew up in Texas, which is South enough. Nobody uses pressure cookers to fry chicken.
14: It takes a lot of resources. It's not necessarily that good for home use. And that kind of gives KFC a leg up. And for what it's worth, Colonel Sanders was notoriously a perfectionist when it came to his recipes, right? So he had a bunch of careers before he got into cooking. He, for example, was a steamboat ferry operator, an insurance salesman, a tire salesman, a lawyer for a few years before that kind of career crumbled because of a courtroom fight. But once he got into cooking fried chicken and once he nailed down this recipe, he held on to it tightly. He was angry at KFC later in his life after he sold the company because he thought they were cheapening the recipe, cutting corners. He got so angry about it, he even publicly lambasted the company in the press. He told, for example, the Louisville Courier Journal in 1975 that the KFC that he tried at one of the local restaurants is nothing more than a, quote, fried dough ball stuck to some chicken. He was even known to walk into random KFCs throughout the country, the Colonel himself, unannounced, order some fried chicken, try it, and if it wasn't up to his standards, he would publicly lambast the manager and say they were producing slop.
2: Oh, that is so awesome. All right. ABC News reporter Peter Haralambos joining us this morning, telling us about the Colonel Sanders Collection and Historic Property Auction, which is going on I think they opened the auction website at 6 p.m. Eastern, so what, 3 this afternoon here in Phoenix. And by the way, the website is ClaudiaSandersAuction.com. And one of the other things Peter talked to us about, and you can catch this if you listen to the KTAR Arizona Morning News podcast at KTAR.com, that he later in life opened up the Claudia Sanders Dinner House because he was so unsatisfied with the way that KFC handled his recipe in later years, which, by the way, I still love that stuff. I'll still eat that stuff. And you know what I really, really like at KFC is the coleslaw. Coleslaw is to die for. I don't know why I love it so much. It's probably got sugar in it or something makes it not good for me. 7:49 now on Arizona's Morning News.
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2: 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Let's head over to the Valley Chevy Dealers Traffic Center and check in with Commander Bill Henderson, who's in for John Roller.
3: In the Northwest Valley, Jim, the 101 Awafrio Freeway running heavy eastbound, hot and heavy from 75th Avenue in through the North Stack. And then it's not over yet. More slowing on the 101 Pima Freeway. It's in slow motion from the North Stack out to the 51. I'm Commander Bill, KTAR News.
2: Expecting a high today of 110 after this rain clears out, which should happen over the next couple of hours or so. We're looking at a high of 112 for tomorrow. Could get as hot as 116 by Friday. And yes, our extreme heat warning is going to remain in effect until Sunday night at 8. 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When the temps hit record highs, stress levels don't have to. Forget the traditional way. 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You know how many times I've mentioned fast food in the last 15 minutes, Mike Broomhead?
22: I want to know how many times you mentioned it in the last 5 years.
2: That is uncountable.
22: Okay.
2: Is that a word, uncountable?
22: Yeah.
2: It's a high number, I'll just say that. Mike's on the way, and we've got affordability shaping the Arizona governor's race. I was actually talking when you had... When you had Congressman Andy Biggs on yesterday, I was talking to some of his staff yesterday, and I was saying, hey, man, this is the top topic for sure.
22: Oh, without a doubt.
2: Yeah.
22: Without a doubt. It's cost of living inside the economy umbrella. Cost of living is a big one. Wages and job availability is the other one.
2: Yeah. And it all ties together.
22: It all does.
2: Yeah.
22: It's all connected.
2: All ties together. Operation Adams Watch, you're going to talk about this. Please tell everybody what this is
22: okay.
2: And what it's done.
22: The U.S. Marshals Service was investigating hundreds of sex offenders in Arizona, and they were doing compliance checks. They arrested 27 sex offenders right here in Arizona at 9 o'clock I am going to, I'm sorry, 9:30, I'm going to talk with Kaylee O'Kelly from our news partner at ABC 15. She did an expose on children that are being sextorted. It's sextortion. So it's guys that pose as girls to go online to get these boys to send pictures.
2: Yep.
22: And then they extort them for money. And this happens way more often than you think. But the U.S. Marshals Service going after registered sex offenders, this story from ABC 15. So it's a topic with kids going back to school. I think it's ugly as it is. We need to talk about it.
2: Yeah. And the numbers are really crazy because I think the stat I saw, I don't want to misrepresent it, but it was definitely double digits of teen boys who have either been caught up in this or know someone who has been caught up in this.
22: And the kids that end up not being afraid enough and they go to their parents, the law enforcement gets involved. But there have been examples of kids committing suicide because of this.
2: Yeah.
22: No, it's because of the shame or the embarrassment. So
2: it's so awful.
22: It's an ugly, ugly topic.
2: It is a terrible, terrible thing. I'm glad you're getting on top of this. And we've been hearing you this morning mention that you're going to talk to Christine Jones, one of the people behind, you know, GoDaddy's founding. So she's, you know, definitely in the tech world talking about AI and where it belongs in the classroom.
22: I love her perspective on a lot of issues, but Christine in this area is an expert, and it is technology and law. So she was there at the fountain when GoDaddy was a very small company. She's been the chief counsel and watched it grow until the company sold to Mr. Parsons, sold the company. And they were on the ground floor of working with Congress on legislation of how you manage protecting your clients' identity and information, but being a good corporate citizen and making sure crimes aren't being committed on your platforms. Same thing with AI. Do we need AI? What are the laws that we need? What are the parameters? What are the goals of the laws we would need for AI in the classroom? What our kids are learning, how they're using it. And I think it's a fascinating topic, and she's the expert, in my opinion.
2: By the way, I'm going to alert my wife to check this out as well, because that's a lot of what she does. You know, she works in the tech department at the Paradise Valley School District. And they've kind of, I wouldn't say they've embraced AI in the sense of like, oh, this is just something we got to have it all over the place. But they've embraced it in the sense of you can't make it go away. So you've got to learn to work with it.
22: Yeah. And there are guidelines out of NAU, but there are no pieces of legislation that guide. So school districts are kind of on their own to build their own policy. And so that's what we're going to talk about. And at 10 o'clock, real quick, 10 o'clock, I've got a rancher named Tim Peterson coming on. The United States government is going to start allowing us to import cattle from Mexico again with that screwworm issue that came apart.
2: Right.
22: Arizona is going to be, Douglas, Arizona is going to be the first place that happens. So I'm going to talk to him about the cattle industry in Arizona and how this might affect maybe beef prices can go down, but how quickly.
2: All right. That's all on the way with Mike Broomhead and LaDonna Harvey's got a KTAR news expansion for you coming up.
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1: Good morning to you. It is 8 o'clock on this Tuesday. I'm LaDonna Harvey. Parts of the valley have been seeing quite a bit of rain today.
4: We kind of have two systems floating into our region right now. That has brought the first few rounds of showers. We're expecting to last maybe a few more hours. But after that, we're not expecting too much more here in the metro.
1: National Weather Service meteorologist Alicia Ryan tells KTAR the valley is still under an extreme heat warning, and that warning has been extended to 8 o'clock Sunday night.
4: After Sunday, it does seem like heat risk does start to drop off to major and then kind of into the beginning of the work week to moderate to localized major heat risk.
1: So we just have to make it through Sunday without heat stroke. Now, there was an all-time energy demand day for both APS and SRP. It was August 7th, 2025. And then Friday hit, just this past Friday, when both companies announced their energy usage shattered their records. APS customers did a 5% increase over the 2025 date. SRP had a similar story, 9,072 megawatts used on Monday. But it had already broken the 2025 record twice this year, once on July 23rd and the second on July 25th. Monday's high was 111, with temperatures again expected to stay in the one teens for the remainder of this week. It's 8:01. Let's check in with Commander Bill Henderson from the Valley Chevy Dealers Traffic Center.
3: On your cameras, looking at a fender bender on the 101 eastbound Agua Fria ramp to I-10 your Papago Freeway. It's off to the left-hand side with severe slowing behind that. Surface Street Collision's a brand new one in Phoenix along 35th Avenue, a little bit north of Thomas, the other in Tempe at Elliott and McClintock. I'm Commander Bill, KTAR News.
7: Parts of the valley are waking up to scattered showers and thunderstorms this morning. Watch your slick roads on your drive in. Rain does clear out by midday, but it stays hot and humid with a high of 109. I'm ABC 15 meteorologist Jorge Torres.
1: Some light rain showers reported over parts of Peoria and 90 degrees right now. Thunderstorms expected to move through there. It is 8:02.
13: Arizona votes.
1: Arizona Governor Katie Hobbs has not yet named a lieutenant governor.
9: Megan McCain, daughter of the late great Senator John McCain and host of the Citizen McCain podcast, tells Outspoken with Bruce and Gatos her brother Jimmy McCain was offered a spot aside Governor Katie Hobbs as lieutenant governor, but politely declined.
23: 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He's still in the Army, his military career, and he works at my mom's company, and he loves it. I don't think he has any interest in public office.
9: McCain adds that she didn't think her brother would be interested, but if he did accept, she would be the first to support him. Paul Burkett, KTAR News.
1: Now, Arizona Governor Katie Hobbs joins Outspoken with Bruce and Gatos today. This comes after the incumbent Democrat won her primary last week with no opposition. Now she's just 4 months away from facing Republican Congressman Andy Biggs in November. You can hear the entire conversation with the governor today live at 5 o'clock on 92.3 FM, the KTAR YouTube channel, and the KTAR News app. Now, speaking of Andy Biggs...
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1: And our coverage of Arizona Votes 2026 continues. For many voters, choosing who to vote for in November comes down to where the candidates want to spend their money. Republican candidate for governor Andy Biggs tells Mike Broomhead he wants proper resources and funding allocated to the Department of Public Safety.
24: You have to make sure that these men and women that are the state troopers, first of all, that you have enough money to pay them and make sure that they work in good environments.
1: He says upgrading aging facilities and equipment are among the improvements he would like to see. Make sure to tune in again as his opponent, Arizona's governor, joins Outspoken this afternoon at 5. Another person running in November is former Arizona Cardinals kicker Jay Feely, gearing up for a contest to represent Arizona's Congressional District 1 in the U.S. House. He tells the Broomhead Show his background in competing and makes him used to high-pressure situations.
25: The same thing with politics. All right, you want to be in office representing us, but you were in football for 25 years. So, you know, I kind of like that pressure and thrive with it. You know, to be a great kicker, you have to be able to handle failure and you have to be able to handle pressure. I think there's a lot of similarities to being in office.
1: 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Arizona teachers could earn a little money.
8: Eyes on Education.
1: It's for their classrooms. KTAR education reporter Shira Tanzer joins us live with that story.
10: Yeah, LaDonna, Arizona K-12 teachers can earn a $400 classroom grant just by attending a workshop from the Salt River Project covering topics like the history of the state's water and how power will be used in the future. Nancy Quinlan is a teacher at Mesa Public Schools and says each course is available for different grade levels.
11: And they do the lessons with you so that when you go back to your classroom, you feel comfortable enough teaching this lesson instead of just looking at it on paper or watching someone else do it.
10: The workshops have been held for the past 2 decades. Each course is 4 hours. Live in the news center, Shira Tanzer, KTAR News.
1: And go to ktar.com/education for more education solution stories.
12: And they're putting it in these briefs that they're filing with the court. And you can't do that.
1: Arizona courts are flagging legal briefs for containing inaccurate information that is generated by, ta-da, artificial intelligence. KTAR legal analyst Barry Markson says as an officer of the court, you have to be honest and you cannot mislead the court in any way.
12: The term that everybody's been using is hallucination. So that AI is hallucinating cases. But really what it is they're citing to law, to case law that doesn't exist. It's made up.
1: In one example, AI cited an argument from a real case, but the quotes weren't correct. Markson says lawyers can be censured or fined by the state bar for not checking that work. The Bureau of Land Management is hosting burrow adoption events.
14: 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The first two events are first come, first serve, but the final event will be an auction where interested buyers can get a trained burrow starting at $500. For more information, go to ktar.com. 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
1: Before your kids head off to college, you and they should know a few things.
15: Licensed family therapist Michael Klinkner joins Arizona's Evening News and says parents should teach their kids proper study habits, as college can be a huge adjustment.
26: Smart kids can get by for a very long time without ever learning how to study. And then they get to college and all of a sudden it's hard and the syllabi are really rough. And there is high competition depending on what their major is.
15: Klinkner adds that preparation goes beyond academics.
26: They're going to have to know how to make doctor's appointments. They're going to have to know how to fill prescriptions to cook some food. If not, then you're going to have to teach them. And then they're going to have to fill out a lot of forms. And so parents can help with some amount of those things. But ideally, you're going to hand a lot of that stuff off.
15: He adds the best thing you can do for your children is to set expectations. Elizabeth Klein, KTAR News.
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3: Look out for that fender bender. It's on the 101 eastbound Awafria ramp to I-10, your Papago Freeway. It's off to the left-hand side, causing major delays that take you back to about Indian School. Southbound 17, the Black Canyon continues to run heavy from Peoria down to about Indian School. Surface Street collisions, 35th Avenue north of Thomas, and in Tempe, Elliott at McClintock. I'm Commander Bill, KTAR News.
1: We have a 20% chance of rain. We're certainly seeing some of that out there right now. Partly cloudy skies otherwise with a high of 110. Tomorrow we climb up to 112, 114 by Thursday, and 116 by Friday with a 10% chance of rain. 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It is 8:09 and fresh and unique seafood is coming to the desert on Thursday.
27: That's when Seafood City is throwing open its doors at Chandler Fashion Center.
28: Seafood City is a Filipino North American supermarket chain out of San Diego.
27: That's President Matthew Goh. He says the grocery store has expanded over the years to include
28: food hall with food service, a wider selection of products, Filipino and Asian, a lot of different convenience items across our fresh departments like seafood, meat, and produce. And in this store specifically, we'll have a very large live selection of seafood.
27: The first 200 customers who spent at least $35 will get a 15-pound bag of rice for just $1. Serena O'Sullivan, KTAR News.
1: From the KTAR Business Center, according to a new hospitality report from a magazine, I guess, called Lodging Econometrics, the Valley's expected to have 26 new hotel projects open by the end of the year. That's more than any other major city in the United States. Those projects account for more than 3,600 new hotel rooms being added to the regional market. And Toy Barn's brand new luxury car garage location on track to start construction within the 124-acre Mack Innovation Park in North Scottsdale. Phoenix Business Journal tells us that project is a six-building facility on 10 acres, making it Toy Barn's largest ever location. Right now, we are still seeing downward pressure on the NASDAQ, down 143 in trading so far today. We are up 1 point on the S&P and 344 on the Dow. For more money news, visit the Business Center at ktar.com. At 8:10, a Mesa Heat Relief Center at capacity during 110-plus temperatures. 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
2: Ascend, a nonprofit that's been serving the Chandler-Gilbert community for decades, is in its second summer providing overnight heat relief. Their building in downtown Chandler can sleep 40 people a night. Since starting in June, they've steadily seen about 36 to 40 people a night. But over the past week, that number has jumped to 50 and above. For Interim CEO Steve Hewitt, it's a reminder.
8: I believe there needs to be a lot more programs like our iHelp program that goes to local churches overnight. I think more churches need to get involved.
2: Hewitt says once they hit 40 people, they immediately work with their partner, the city of Chandler, to find people a place to stay. Most get connected to other resources, but some turn down alternate programming. And in those cases, Hewitt says they make sure people have water and extra food as they look for a cooler place to sleep that night.
1: Now it's the KTAR Timeline with Patricia Valencia, brought to you by Beatitudes Campus.
16: It's July 28th, and back on this day in 1957, rock and roll piano player and singer Jerry Lee Lewis made his first TV appearance.
17: Come on over, baby.
16: It was on the Steve Allen Show where the Killer performed a wild rendition of A Whole Lot of Shakin' Goin' On. His hair flipped around as he pounded on the keys, kicked the piano bench aside, and played standing up, and even with his feet. Not a prolific songwriter, Lewis received credit for putting his definitive stamp on songs that originated across genres, ranging from R&B, country, gospel. He loved it all. Lewis was inducted into the inaugural 1986 class of the Rock and Roll Hall of Fame and received a Grammy Lifetime Achievement Award. His life played out like a novel. There were seven marriages, including one to his 13-year-old cousin, a near-fatal shooting, IRS troubles, car crashes, including the infamous 1976 arrest in which Lewis crashed his Lincoln into the gates of Elvis Presley's Graceland Mansion, and the Rock and Roll Hall of Famer made his TV debut back on this day in 1957.
1: Yeah, married his 13-year-old cousin. Problematic. All right, let's go to those roads and find out what is happening out there live from the Valley Chevy Dealers Traffic Center.
3: You'll still feel that bumper-to-bumper stuff on the northbound 51 Piestewa at Highland, down to two lanes for road repair throughout the day. A crash, 101 hour freeway ramp to I-10, the Papago Freeway, forces you to stay all the way to your right to get by, and you'll fight through bumper-to-bumper traffic that takes you back to about Thomas Road. Surface Street collisions, 35th Avenue north of Thomas, the other in Tempe, Elliott at McClintock. 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
1: The extreme heat warning has been extended to Sunday night at 8. A 20% chance of rain today with partly cloudy skies and a high of 110. Most of that is moving through this morning and by this afternoon should be out of here. Overnight low of only 91, then 112 tomorrow, 114 Thursday, 116 on Friday with a 10% chance of rain. Weather brought to you by 72 Sold. When the temps hit record highs, stress levels don't have to. Forget the traditional way. 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If you've been injured in an accident, call Sweet James. Mike Broomhead Show is next. I'm LaDonna Harvey on Arizona's news station, KTAR News.
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0: That's it. Good morning. We appreciate you spending some time with us. A lot going on. We'll get to the guest list in a few moments. And I will tell you that some of this morning, you have got to hear. Kids going back to school, if you've got children or grandchildren, we are lining up the 9 o'clock hour. You are going to need to be here to hear what's going on. You can watch it on the KTR YouTube channel. You can always catch it on the app as well or right here on 92.3 FM. Either way, this is important information. It has to do with AI and the legislation that may be created to regulate it. It also has to do with protecting your children. There is a horrible story. Our friend Kaylee O'Kelly from over at ABC 15 did this incredible story in an expose on what really is an ugly, ugly thing. And we'll talk about that in a few moments. But affordability is where we're going to start this morning. The priorities, I asked Congressman Andy Biggs, who was the Republican candidate for governor. I asked him about the priorities if he's elected to office. And this was what he said.
24: We have to make Arizona affordable again. And that means things like, how do you get housing costs to come down? And it isn't giving subsidies left over from COVID, leftover money, which is what Katie Hobbs did. That doesn't solve the problem. The solved problem is it's a structural problem. And you have to actually deal with it, everything from when you're getting permitting done, make sure that you have land that's available for sale, make sure you have adequate water supplies. Those things help bring it down. So costs have got to come down first, Mike. That's the job number one.
0: So Arizona, overall, in the ranking of best states, Arizona is ranked number 34 overall, but it's number 5 in economy. We've got, according to this study, the 5th best economy in the country. Now, when you look at those states, when you look at what's happening, Texas is number 1, Florida's in the top 5, and we are in there as well. We're at 4th or 5th. Overall, we're ranked number 34, and we can get into some of the reasons why. So Texas, Utah, Idaho, Arizona, so we are number 4. Number 5 is South Dakota, and that is economy. Florida's in the top 10. But the affordability issue, because there are a couple of things that are at work here that I think are important to discuss, and that is the affordability part of this. When we talked with the congressman, we pointed out the expense, the added expense to building a home because of regulation. And automatically, when you start talking about regulation, there becomes a battle over allowing companies to just run roughshod over a community. Nobody wants that. I grew up in a place that I still have such great affection for. I grew up in Southwest Florida, and I still love it there. My brother and his family and my mom are still there. My friends are there from high school, and you know, I still love that. So I don't want to denigrate it. But when it comes to planning, they did not plan well. They didn't plan well like the Valley has planned. And it has worked out well for us. And cities around the Valley do a very good job of making sure you meet certain criteria. But government regulation in a recent study said it adds on average across the country, again, so take it with a grain of salt, but the average nationwide is regulation accounts for about $132,000 in expense for the average home. That's permitting, that's zoning, that's architects, that's lawyers, that's, you know, engineers, that's all of those different things. And if that's an accurate number, even if that number, let's say we are not in the top of that 132, let's say we're in a below average costs, what's an acceptable amount per home? And what could we do if we weren't able to drive down that cost? And so affordability is a big issue. I think wages are a big part of it. The fact that Arizona is still pretty strong in the job market, although unemployment continues to tick up. What are we doing to make this an environment for hiring and entrepreneurship? And what ends up happening is when you have businesses that land, when you have major industry that lands, so you have a TSMC, you have an Intel that's expanding, you bring in an Amcor, you have these companies that come here. And when you think of the forward-thinking leadership, it's not just about political party. It's about people that think in these ways. You have a governor like we had in Governor Ducey. You've got the mayor, Mayor Beck, who is leaving the city of Peoria as the mayor, that is a very solid businessman with a business mind and a thought process of being market-friendly. As someone taught me this term, which I think is terrific, it's not being business-friendly, it's being market-friendly. That if you are going to build a city and you are going to be able to buy public safety the equipment that it needs, and you're going to be able to hire the firefighters and the paramedics and the cops that you need, you're going to have money in the bank, and you're going to have a tax base that can pay it. And you're going to have to entice industry. And when you entice industry, every one of those major businesses comes in is going to be demanding labor and a labor force. So it's about training the labor force. I mean, I'm not reinventing the wheel here. But when you hear, and this is where, and now the governor is going to be on this afternoon, and she does a segment frequently, about once a month, I think she's on with Outspoken with Bruce and Gatos. And I would love to have her on our show sometime to talk about her plans. What is the vision for growth? What is the vision for managed growth? And are the decisions you're making right, taking us in that right direction? The governor put a moratorium on building in the West Valley for homes. It also, that was part of, maybe you thought it was the right thing or agreed with her. But it's fascinating that that moratorium hurts home prices as far as how much they're, the startup home or the average home buyer, it increases prices because it keeps the supply down, although the demand continues to grow. It sends a message that we don't have water. And I will tell you what the expert over at ASU said to me and said to a room full of people. We are not running out of water in Arizona. We're running out of cheap water, meaning we're going to have to figure out other ways, which we are absolutely doing. Arizona, instead of striking fear in people, we need to give credit to the state of Arizona. The state of Arizona, for decades and decades and decades, realized with the growth that may be coming here, and at the time, nobody knew for sure it was going to, that we needed to be better managers of our water. We use less water now than we did a decade ago, two decades ago. And people say that's impossible. But

0: I understand how deadly that can be. So what are we doing to make sure our infrastructure, as far as power needs, stays stable? You realize that when a TSMC came to Arizona, when TSMC found its way here, TSMC did so because of a multitude of things. It was the tax base, and it was the labor force, because ASU's engineering program, it was a plan that was put together by the Commerce Authority and the governor's office and the mayor of Phoenix and so many other people that worked on this for a very, very long time to make it a reality. But one of the other deciding factors, because you can go to a state like Texas where there is absolutely no state income tax, and Texas has got the number one economy in the country because of that. Upper income and entrepreneurs are flocking to Texas. Why did they choose, why did TSMC choose Phoenix, Arizona instead of Dallas or Fort Worth, Texas? The answer in part is infrastructure, because the power grid we have is much more reliable. One of the issues that Texas is addressing but has is that their power grid remains very, very unreliable. So you're going to have a major company like a TSMC, and we're talking a $265 billion investment in our place, in our state. They're not going to do it somewhere where there is instability. And for me, that need for reliability is one of the things that we have, one of the top grids in the entire nation. We need it for our own health and safety, but we also have to maintain it and make sure it's there for the growth we have coming. All of this plays a role, and I'm anxious to hear how these two candidates spell out their plan and a comprehensive plan for managed growth and for what's ahead in the economy of Arizona. I think it's valuable. I think it's more than valuable. Very quickly, at 9 o'clock, Christine Jones is going to join me. Maybe you've heard Christine on the show. She's been out with the boys in the afternoon. She ran for governor. She's run for Congress. But she was the chief counsel for GoDaddy when it was a very small company, and stayed with that company throughout its history until it sold. And she helped write the legislation that guided the internet through the infancy of the internet. Well, so who's going to guide through the infancy of AI and legislation that might be necessary? We'll talk about that at 9 o'clock. At 9:30, Kaylee O'Kelly joins me. It is sexual exploitation, but sexual, they are going after boys, and they are grown men posing as girls, and they are taking advantage of young boys. And we'll explain why this is important. But if you have children or grandchildren, I promise you, you're not going to want to miss that at 9:30. At 10 o'clock, we have a rancher. His name is Tim Peterson. Tim Peterson's been on the show before. We're going to talk about the cattle industry, as Arizona will be the first state to start importing cattle from Mexico again after the screwworm scare. So all that's happening coming up here soon. And I want to remind you about the Amazing Arizonans podcast. It's brought to you by Resolution Copper. Amazing Arizonans is just great stories from people right here in the Grand Canyon State. Some of the people that have been here for generations, some of them are transplants, but they have shaped this state. It is such a great podcast. It is the KTR's YouTube channel, the KTR news app, or anywhere you download podcasts. Coming up in just one moment, we are going to talk about this Predators and Operation Adam's Watch and why it's important. We'll get to that coming up here in just one moment. Bulldog Security.
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12: Good morning, it's 8:32. I'm Patricia Valencia. Well, parts of the valley saw quite a light show this morning.
13: We kind of have two systems floating into our region right now. That has brought the first few rounds of showers. We're expecting to last maybe a few more hours. But after that, we're not expecting too much more here in the metro.
12: National Weather Service meteorologist Alicia Ryan tells KTAR the valley is under an extreme heat warning, and that warning has been extended to 8 p.m. on Sunday night.
13: After Sunday, it does seem like heat risk does start to drop off to major and then kind of into the beginning of the work week to moderate to localized major heat risk.
12: As of right now, we're seeing highs of 110 and thunderstorms out there right now. And due to the storms this morning, APS and SRP outage maps reporting that over 5,600 customers are without power across the state. The Federal Aviation Administration also reporting this morning there's a 15-minute departure delay at Phoenix Sky Harbor, but that is also expected to increase. And speaking of power, August 7th, 2025 was Arizona Public Service's highest day of energy demand across 1.5 million customers. Well, last Friday saw that record shatter.
14: APS says customers on Friday, July 27th, used 9,053 megawatts of power, a 5% increase from the previous 2025 record. For context, that amounts to just over 9 billion watts of power, or enough to power 7.4 million homes. Despite excessive heat expected this week and the U.S. Department of Energy rolling out backup generation resources to a number of states to help, APS maintains they have sufficient generation and reserves for customers' needs. Arizona's other major utility, the Salt River Project, also reported a new record of 9,072 megawatts on that same Friday, though they had established new high usage records on July 23rd and 25th. Brandon King, KTAR News.
12: The Mesa City Council approving several speed limit changes for Mesa drivers. John Zalanka with the City of Mesa explains.
15: Modify the existing speed limit from 40 to 35 miles per hour on Horn from Brown Road to McCullough's Road, and from 35 to 30 miles per hour on Horn from McCullough's Road to the North City limits, as recommended by the Transportation Advisory Board.
12: The council voted unanimously to approve those changes. And a train has derailed in Mesa earlier this morning near Central Street and Broadway Road, according to local PD. A spokesperson with Mesa Fire and Medical said the three cars derailed shortly before midnight, but remained upright, causing no injuries or hazardous conditions. The derailment did, however, close South McDonald in both directions between First Avenue and Broadway Road. And speaking of traffic, let's go ahead and check on that with Commander Bill. He's live in the Valley Chevy Dealers Traffic Center.
16: Your freeway is valley-wide, making a nice but late recovery, except for that dang northbound 51 Piestewa at Highland, down to two lanes for construction through Camelback. You're right now bumper-to-bumper for road repair. Silver Street collisions, McDowell west of 59th Avenue and 51st Avenue north of Bethany Home Road, involving a motorcycle. 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Sundays at 2 p.m. right here on KTAR. I'm Commander Bill, KTAR News.
12: I know it looks cloudy and rainy out there, but we are still under that extreme heat warning until August 2nd. That's coming up on Sunday. So today, look for a 20% chance of rain with a high around 110. It's 86 degrees right now in Phoenix. It's Phoenix weather is brought to you by 72 Sold. When the temps hit record highs, stress levels don't have to. Forget the traditional way. The forecast is selling for your home in 3 days with thousands more in your pocket at 72sold.com. I'm Patricia Valencia on Arizona's news station, KTAR News.
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0: All right, I want to preview something that's happening in the 9 o'clock hour. If you can set your alarm for the 9 o'clock hour, there are two interviews happening in the 9 o'clock hour. If you've got children or grandchildren, you're going to want to listen to both interviews. One is with Christine Jones. She is the former chief counsel for GoDaddy. We're going to talk about AI and the creation of legislation and kind of guardrails and how AI in the future will be used. I think that's very important because there are really no laws and school districts are kind of on their own to set their own policy. But the other one of these is ugly to look at. And I hate talking about this thing, especially talking with Patricia because she's got children. But this is something that is so dang important. Our friend Kaylee O'Kelly over at ABC 15 did a story that is incredible and shocking. There is also a story at KTAR.com. Listen to these numbers. The U.S. Marshals Service did something called Operation Adams Watch. Now, Adams Watch, it goes back to, if you remember, Adam Walsh. John Walsh is America's Most Wanted. His son was kidnapped and murdered.
12: That's actually was just the anniversary of it yesterday.
0: Oh, it was?
12: Yes.
0: So horrible occurrence. And then Mr. Walsh took that grief and used it for good for all who can count the number of fugitives they've caught because of that show. So Operation Adams Watch here in Arizona, it targeted 186 sex offenders, completed 116 compliance checks, 12 fugitives who failed to register as sex offenders, and 15 who were arrested who were wanted for sexual assault or other crimes, other sex crimes. One of the sex offenders is a guy named Clarence Martin, 57 years old, had allegedly not registered himself and was now wanted on new charges of 2 counts of sexual conduct with a minor, child molestation, and sexual assault.
12: That makes me sick.
0: It is.
12: Literally makes me sick to my stomach to even think about.
0: So the USMS, or the U.S. Marshals Service, they worked with the Apache Junction Police Department, the Arizona Wanted Violent Offenders Task Force, and to discover that the fugitive fled to Tyler, Texas, where he had family ties. He was arrested at an auto shop. So whenever we talk about this, I recommend people do this, and we inevitably get messages from people that have done this for the first time, and they are shocked. You can go to any search engine and look up sex offender registry or sex. Yeah, that's a good phrase. And there are a bunch of free websites, and you can go on there and put in your zip code. And when you put in your zip code, it will pop up with little markers, little pins,
12: little bullet points
0: that will show you everywhere in your zip code where there is a registered sex offender. Now, that doesn't count the ones that aren't registered. These are registered sex offenders. You can usually hover the cursor over the pin and it will show you a picture of that person and tell you what they were convicted of. And everybody's shocked
12: it
0: at how many.
12: It also tells you how many, where they live.
0: Yeah.
12: Yeah, there's so many. It's so
0: horrifying. I think once they get to a level 2 sex offender, you get a notification in the mail that they're in the neighborhood. Now, it's catch 22 for the law, because once they've paid the sentence that the judge has sentenced them to, you have to let them out of jail. But then people deem them so dangerous that we are warning the public that they're amongst us.
12: Yeah, when you said deemed level 2, that sounds horrible.
0: So imagine if in your neighborhood, and I picked you up at your house. Mm-hmm. On that cul-de-sac. Mm-hmm. Imagine if everybody in your cul-de-sac got a notification how your daughter, your kids, but your daughter especially and her friends play in that cul-de-sac.
12: Yeah.
0: Every parent would be standing in the front yard every time their kids went outside.
12: Horrifying. Yeah, that's awful.
0: And I'm going to let Kaylee O'Kelly tell the story at 9:30 a little bit in more detail. But it is the sexploitation is what they're doing, that they are grown men posing as girls, enticing young boys around the age of 14, 12 to 16 years old, getting them to send illicit pictures of themselves, and then turning around and extorting money. So it's sextortion is what it is. They're telling these kids, you're going to pay me, or I'm going to send these to your parents and to your friends and to your principal. And it's resulted in suicide.
12: Yeah.
0: And the number of times that the frequency in which this happens, the old saying that your children may not be looking for trouble, but trouble is looking for your children. You know, and you in good faith, and I know that you watch your daughter's usage like a hawk, but every parent out there in good faith, hey, this is a safe, it's a kid's site, it's made just for kids or whatever. Next thing you know, I had no idea you could chat to other people on here. And who are you talking to? And it's terrifying.
3: I don't even like to think about it.
0: I know. I hate talking to you. I really, when I saw this today and I had, we reached out to Kaylee to come on, the first thing I thought of was, I don't want you to have to listen to this.
12: I know, it's so awful, but it's the reality, which is sad. And it's better to be protected from the reality and know what to do.
0: And once you see it, whoever you are, because it's so ugly, once you see it, you can't unsee it. It's just that disturbing. It's so that's so going to be, that's going to be at 9:30. Another quick reminder, we're at the peak of the summer and water safety matters for more than ever. KTAR and Fulton Homes remind you that 2 seconds is too long to look away from your kids around water. All you have to do is text the word swim to 620-620, and you can learn more about the five layers of protection. 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
3: At 8:48, I'm Patricia Valencia. This is what you need to know right now. Officials are warning people to be mindful of powerful aftershocks after a major earthquake rocked southern Japan. A 6.8 magnitude earthquake centered off the coast of southern Japan led to structural damage and dozens of injuries, the quake also triggering a tsunami advisory. And Washington today says goodbye to longtime South Carolina Senator Lindsey Graham. A ceremony is being held at the Capitol Hill Rotunda this morning. Then a funeral service will be held this afternoon at the National Cathedral, where it will be eulogized by President Trump. All of our top stories are just 15 minutes away. 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
4: Looking at those cameras along the inbound side of I-10, the Papago Freeway. A couple of sore spots of heavy slowing now between the 101 and Deck Park Tunnel. Surface Street collisions, McDowell west of 59th Avenue, 51st Avenue north of Bethany Home, and a brand new one reported in the Northwest Valley, 83rd Avenue at Beardsley. I'm Commander Bill, KTAR News.
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7: Hey, good morning, Gatos.
8: Hey, good morning. What's going on, man?
7: You know, just trying to make a living.
8: So what time did it start to monsoon? Because I could have sworn in the middle of the night I heard thunder, and then I'm thinking, no, that's probably my belly. You know, it's probably my belly because I'm going to get hungry. And then I wake up and I hear that we had a monsoon at like 4 a.m.
7: Yeah. And you and I kind of live on opposite sides of the valley. And I got rain all night. I got one of those good rains where it rained pretty steady most of the night, but it wasn't a lot of wind. I didn't have any thunder wake me up. But we've had it here at the station. You're going to be surprised, man. It's been thundering. We've been catching some stuff here. It's pretty cool.
8: Now, did you have to sleep in your car again?
7: I didn't because there was no power outage. We didn't get the big monsoon.
8: I'm telling you, every time we talk about the monsoon, I'm throwing that story in on the air.
7: Yeah.
8: You had to sleep in your car for two different nights with the air on because, you know, oh my gosh, this is crazy. Anyway, I have an interesting cue. You know, you and I haven't talked about this, but Cardinals quarterback Jacoby Brissett. He agreed to rework a one-year contract with the team worth $15.5 million. I'm just asking, is he worth $15 million? Remember, it's a one-year contract. So the Cardinals aren't expected to win, well, I hate to say this, they're not expected to win a game. They're underdogs in every single game so far when you look at the schedule. And so why would you pay a guy $15 million for 1 year when you know he's not going to be here next year?
7: I would say, here's my guess at this.
8: I'll give you the three options.
7: Okay, give me to me. Okay.
8: Is he worth it? Yes. No. Who's Jacoby Brissett?
7: That's so, you are, the snark that comes out of you is hilarious.
8: Isn't it gorgeous?
7: It's
8: so beautiful. Anyway,
7: in the grand scheme of the NFL, I'll tell you why I think this was a great thing or a good thing, at least for the Cardinals.
8: Interesting.
7: Is because they've got Carson Beck, who could be QB1, and he needs a mentor. He needs somebody that's going to be there to kind of a stable guy. And let's face it, Jacoby Brissett, for a guy that's a journeyman quarterback, did a really nice job last year. And so
8: he won one game, though.
7: But do you think that was his fault?
8: No.
7: So
8: no, I thought he played pretty well. I mean, they were down in every game, so he was tossing balls all over the place.
7: Right.
8: He did play well.
7: So they're going to have to figure out this year whether or not Carson Beck has got that potential to be QB1, and I really hope he is because you know I'm a Miami Hurricane. Because the Cardinals, if they perform as poorly as people think they will, they're going to have a shot at what people are saying is going to be a very good quarterback class at the next draft. Do they go and draft a quarterback there, or are they going to be happy with Carson Beck? They're not going to know if they don't see what he can do this year. I don't even think that Jacoby Brissett is going to play all the games this season. I think that we're going to see Carson Beck as the starter in some of these games.
8: Yeah, when you lose the first eight games, are you like, well, let's see what the kid can do. It's one of those things like, yeah, put the kid in. The crazy thing is, if they lose all these games and Carson Beck is really good and they end up getting like the number one pick, how do you not take the best quarterback in the draft?
7: Yeah,
8: how do you not do that?
7: Yeah, you know.
8: I do it. Yeah. Put them both in there. I'll carry them both.
7: Because they're both under rookie contracts, and then you can figure out what you're going to do from there, you know?
8: Yeah.
7: But imagine this, Gatos, because I love this idea. Imagine if you and I, a year from now or so, are doing these poll questions, and we're talking about the Cardinals being the favorite to win the division. In a division where of the top five predicted NFL teams to make the Super Bowl, our three division rivals are in the top five.
8: Yeah, yeah. I don't know how you compete with that over the next few years.
7: I know. A guy can dream, though, don't. Can't we? Can't we dream?
8: A guy can dream, and hopefully, you know, I think this year's a throwaway. But after that, and they get a bit, I think if you're a Cardinals fan, you're looking at this year, you're like, it's a total throwaway. Hopefully, they'll be fun. That's all that we can really ask this year, because they're not going to be competitive.
7: They got this great young running back that's supposed to be a phenom, and if Carson Beck starts to break out, we're looking at the future. That might just be, it might be what the Suns did last year. Maybe they surprised people.
8: A little bit of hope.
7: Look at us being hopeful.
8: Oh, I love it. Tomorrow we'll go back to being curmudgeons.
7: Yeah, Gatos is the KTAR's ray of sunshine. Thanks, man.
8: I've never heard that before. Thanks, man.
7: All right, I'll talk to you tomorrow.
8: See ya.
7: All right, the Gatos poll question is brought to you by your Valley Toyota dealers. Coming up, we are going to talk with Christine Jones about a very important topic, AI and legislation. We'll do that here in just a moment. You know,
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3: Good morning, it's 9 o'clock. I'm Patricia Valencia. This morning you may have seen some monsoon action, but that doesn't mean we're cooling down in the valley, not for a while.
23: Very extreme high temperatures, near records as well, especially later in the week. Peak heat looking to be around Friday, Saturday.
24: National Weather Service meteorologist Alicia Ryan tells KTAR.
23: Here out in the Phoenix Metro, we're still looking in the upper teens, maybe 116 to 118, with very little relief, with overnight temperatures still remaining in the upper 80s to lower 90s.
24: The extreme heat warning's been extended to Sunday night at 8. After that, we should cool off a little bit. LaDonna Harvey, KTAR News.
3: APS and SRP outage maps say there are over 5,600 customers without power due to the storms this morning. And speaking of the heat, enough electricity to power 14 million homes was generated last Friday by APS and SRP customers.
25: APS says 9,053 megawatts of power was generated on Friday, July 24th, the same day that SRP reported that they clocked 9,072 megawatts generated. Both of those set all-time energy demand records for the state utilities, surpassing August 7th, 2025, though SRP also surpassed their record on July 23rd and 25th of this year. As for APS, it's their fourth consecutive year of peak customer energy usage. The utility maintains they have sufficient generation and reserves to serve Arizona customers, as temperatures are expected to stay in the 110s for the remainder of this week. Brandon King, KTAR News.
3: And kids are heading back to school, and it's important they follow a routine, especially college kids. That's according to licensed family therapist Michael Klinkner, who tells Arizona's Evening News to give your college age kids a few weeks to form a routine and then check in with them.
26: It's really okay as a parent to ask an offhanded question like, tell me about what you do Monday through Friday. Tell me about when do you go study? Where do you go study? What's going on? That is not invasive.
3: He adds, if your kid pushes back, it could mean the routine is a bit off.
2: Eyes on Education.
3: Arizona teachers have a chance to earn a little more money in their classrooms this summer.
27: Arizona K-12 teachers can earn a $400 classroom grant just by attending a workshop from the Salt River Project, covering topics like the history of the state's water and how power will be used in the future. Nancy Quinlan is a teacher at Mesa Public Schools and says each course is available for different grade levels.
28: And they do the lessons with you so that when you go back to your classroom,
0: you feel comfortable enough teaching this lesson instead of just looking at it on paper or watching someone else do it.
27: The workshops have been held for the past 2 decades. Each course is 4 hours. Shira Tanzer, KTAR News.
3: To read more education solution stories, you can go to ktar.com/education.
1: Arizona votes.
3: Former Arizona Cardinals kicker Jay Feely is gearing up for a contest in November. The winner will represent Arizona's Congressional District 1 in the U.S. House of Representatives. He tells the Mike Broomhead Show his background competing in the NFL makes him used to high-pressure situations.
4: The same thing with politics. All right, you want to be in office representing us, but you were in football for 25 years. 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I think there's a lot of similarities to being in office.
3: You can read about how Feely plans to appeal to independent voters at ktar.com. And now let's check on traffic. 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
5: You'll find crews tearing up the pavement. Northbound 51 Piestewa between Highland and Camelback, you'll squeeze it down. Only 2 lanes available. Looks like a fender bender on your cameras along the 51 southbound as you enter the mini stack. It's off to the right-hand side and it'll force you on the brakes. One Service Street crash now being cleaned up. 83rd Avenue at Beardsley. I'm Commander Bill, KTAR News.
3: Today, we're looking out for that 20% chance of some rain and a high of 110. We're still under that extreme heat warning all the way up until Sunday. It's 90 degrees right now in Levine, brought to you by 72 Sold. When the temps hit record highs, stress levels don't have to. Forget the traditional way. 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
7: All right, the perception and the reality of AI may be two different things. Are a lot of people terrified it's going to be a job killer? Others are saying that this is going to be the new technology, that the changes may come. But what are we doing with the kids that are learning about it in school? There's an old adage that says that technology always outpaces legislation, that lawmakers are always trying to catch up and make sure they're doing right by the citizenry when it comes to technology. One of the people that was at the ground floor of the internet when the internet exploded was Christine Jones, and she was chief counsel for GoDaddy at that time and helped write the basic legislation when they were trying to figure out being good corporate citizens and making sure there wasn't crimes being committed on their platforms, at the same time protecting the privacy of their clients. It was a dicey road, I'm sure. She joins us now, and it's always good to talk to you, Christine.
6: Good morning. Every time you say it, it gets better and more fantastical than I did, Mike. I love these introductions, but thank you for having me. And I think the AI conversation is one that we have to start having, man. We have gotten way behind the eight ball here.
7: You know that Arizona has had some pieces of legislation. The governor vetoed a piece of legislation that was some guidelines that many people are saying were good. And the governor said that it shouldn't just be district schools, that charter schools should be involved. And that's the political side of this. But in your mind, what are the guardrails? What should legislators be doing when crafting legislation to best serve the community when it comes to this?
6: Well, the word guardrail, I think, is exactly the goal. We typically think about technology policy in a hybrid approach. So that means if you comply voluntarily and somebody does something bad on your platform, there's a safe harbor, you can fix it, you're good. If you refuse to comply, there's a consequence. And that's sort of the same approach that we could take here. We don't want AI to take over. We don't want it to make decisions. We don't want it to seem like it's evil, and we don't want to completely ban it. We want it to be used well, and we want humans to become experts at controlling it. But we have to have a set of guardrails, and the governor is right. It should apply to all students in all education settings that say it's okay to use it in this way and it's not okay to use it in that way. As an example, it's not okay to violate people's copyrights by using your artificial intelligence. It is okay to check your grammar and spelling with it, right? So the problem here, Mike, is the same thing that we've faced in technology policy generally, which is we have people who are in leadership who are not technologists. Happens that the two people who are running for governor right now are not experts in this subject matter. So my best advice to them, not that they've called me asking, shocking, that would be they should really put together an ad hoc committee of, you know, educators and students and parents and technology experts and people who are actually inside of AI companies and get on this immediately to form a set of recommendations.
7: When it comes to parents' concerns, and this isn't a nefarious thing, but school districts largely have to set their own policy. So if you've got people and leaders in government, the governor and a candidate for governor that are not experts, I'm going to guess that most school boards aren't experts either, nor are the superintendents. So who is actually setting these policies and how dramatically different they can be from district to district?
6: Yeah, it's really tricky because we've always said as Republicans and constitutional defenders that parents are the first and best educators of their children. Then a set of educators gets to come along and partner with them. And we do want education to be specific to local areas. So we don't want to take away control of districts, of superintendents, of people on school boards or in local administrations. However, those people have to have a set of tools, right? They just have to have a list of things that they can go through that set those guardrails that they can apply specifically in their particular situation. We know some schools are more affluent. They have more technology at their disposal. We know some are less English speaking. And so, you know, they have another set of challenges. All of those decisions can and should be made at a local level after the set of guardrails is established on a statewide basis.
7: Do you see similarities into the challenges that our government faces with this and the challenges you faced when you were helping Congress write these laws about the internet? Are there similarities or just completely different worlds?
6: It is so similar. And I mean, it's nightmarish, actually, when I look at it and think, I thought we were late to the game in 2002 when we started helping shape technology policy at a federal level. I thought, my goodness, we are so far behind. We are never going to catch up with this. And you started the segment with the adage about technology policy always lagging behind the tech. We are way behind that, right? We have allowed so much valuable time to pass. The AI race is, you know, off to the, it's gone, right?
7: Yeah.
6: It's already in process. It's there. We're already using it. I bet you're using it.
7: Yes.
6: Even in some of your show prep. So there is an urgency to act. I do think there's a place here, like what we did on internet policy generally, for the federal government to take place. And I will say, I'm very sorry to see that Lindsey Graham is gone because he was so helpful, as we're laying him to rest today, so helpful to me on some technology policy when he was on the Judiciary Committee. Senator McCain was very helpful on the Commerce Committee. There's so many things to regret, but there are also some younger, more well-experienced people in Congress that could be looking at this as well. So I hope between the people on the Hill and the people in the state legislatures, we can really get behind this thing and, you know, come up with a set of rules that we could all follow together and put in place so that we don't let machines take over and start writing policy for us.
7: So then the fear for me, because I don't know this, is I wouldn't even know which questions to ask. So parents that may be struggling in the same fashion, they want to know, but they don't know what they need to know. So what do you recommend for parents?
6: Yeah, that's exactly right. Well, ironically, your robot might be able to help you with that set of questions. You know, if you're a parent that uses one of the, you know, variety of AIs that are out there, ask it. What 10 questions should I ask my child today? It'll probably give you a pretty good place to start. But you also should be talking to friends, neighbors, acquaintances, people in your church, people in your local community, anybody that you can engage with that has some idea about how to get this thing done. Me, you, right? Other people who are actually paying attention to it so that they're not doing what you and I warned people about 20 years ago, which is please do not just give your kids unfettered access to technology. Know what they're doing. If you don't understand them, ask them to explain it to you. They will, and they'll enjoy it because they know more than mom and dad now. But you have to be involved, parents. You have to be making these decisions. And more than ever, you have to be mirroring devices and knowing what your children are doing as they engage with AI, because now they have relationships with robots that seem so human. And as they engage with people who are on the other side of a computer who are anonymous and doing nefarious things.
7: It's funny, you just answered one of my last two questions, so I'll jump to the last question. I'm glad you did that. The last question, you kind of glossed over this, and you said that neither of the candidates for governor have reached out to talk to you. And are you available? Because not using you as a resource in the state where you live seems almost embarrassing to not reach out. Are you open to the idea of starting or leading an ad hoc committee if there is one to be made, if one of them want to reach out to you?
6: Of course. And, you know, I've been making myself available on these issues, both for radio and television and other contexts for a long time. I'm happy to do that. The reason I did it in the first place was not because I got any great reward from it. It was just because that was the right thing to do at that time. So sure, if Katie Hobbs wants to call me, I'm pretty sure Chad Campbell has my cell phone number. If Andy Biggs wants to call me, I know he has my cell phone number. Any of these people can reach out. No hard feelings about any of the races that have come in the past, because we're all in this together. And this is not a partisan issue. There is no left-right debate here. All of us are in the boat together, and we have to make sure it doesn't sink.
7: I just thought of one more, and I apologize. And maybe you don't know the answer to this because of your advanced knowledge in this area. Are there websites, are there places that parents can look to ask some of these questions? Is it as simple as asking AI the questions you want to know about AI? Where can they go to learn the ground rules and the basics?
6: I mean, there have been some studies done. There have been some, the National Center for Missing and Exploited Children does for that topic. There are some sort of think tanks. The problem is, the AI is going to give you more recent, more up-to-date information, because naturally a study looks back and we want to look forward. So as long as you're asking the AI to give you absolutely current information, force it to look at today's news, that's probably, it's weird, Mike, because yeah, we're asking the AI to tell on itself, but that is really probably the best source at this point. And thank you for the shout out. I'm happy to help any way I can developing policy around this, because it's a today's issue. We have to solve it now.
7: Christine, you're the best. I always appreciate your availability and your expertise in these things. So thank you so much again.
6: Happy to do it. Great to see you.
7: All right. That's Christine Jones spending a few moments with us in a very important topic. You don't know what you don't know, but you need to be asking good questions. Coming up in a moment, we got an update on what's happening in the Middle East. Before we get there, tomorrow is Miracle Treat Day. Head over to your local Dairy Queen, grab a Blizzard. 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Treat yourself, you can make a big difference. Coming up again, an update on the Middle East. Stick around.
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11: Hi, I'm Jay Arthur, the current president of Drowning Prevention Coalition of Arizona and a retired captain with the Phoenix Fire Department. The number one killer of children age 1 to 4 in Arizona is drowning. As a first responder of 36 years, a child drowning was my worst nightmare. On those calls, I would desperately try to revive a cold, limp, lifeless little child with every ounce of the skills I possessed, many times with no success. 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Have a designated adult with eye-to-eye contact when children are in the water. Learn how to swim and learn CPR. 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Please, don't be that anyone.
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3: At 9:17, I'm Patricia Valencia. This is what you need to know right now. A train derailed in Mesa early this morning near Central Street and Broadway Road. Union Pacific officials released a statement about the incident and said three cars derailed around midnight but remained upright, causing no injuries or hazardous conditions. And at least four tornadoes reported in the Midwest, the city of Menasha, Wisconsin, taking a direct hit, prompting the mayor to declare a local state of disaster. An aerial view of the city shows roofs ripped off and homes and businesses completely destroyed. And in the war with Iran, there's been a lull in the bombing, but President Trump and the Iranians are sending mixed messages on the state of negotiations. Now entering its 6th month of this conflict, and there's still no clear end in sight. All of our top stories are just 15 minutes away. 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
20: It's Gatos, and how does Governor Hobbs plan to beat Andy Biggs in the general election this November? 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Talk to the governor. 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
7: All right, we have got, like Patricia likes to say, we've got some Hormuz news. 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
3: It's funny because I thought you hated it, and here you go bringing
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3: What's going on in the Strait?
7: I don't know why that makes me laugh so much.
3: I don't know either. It's fun.
7: So an update on what's happening. Things going in the right direction as far as oil prices because of the ceasefire, pause, whatever you want to call it. As of right now, oil has dropped in the last couple of days fairly dramatically. Brent crude oil is now trading at under $84 per barrel. It was over 100 a couple of days ago. West Texas Intermediate crude oil, I'm talking about the futures, by the way, for September, is trading at under $78.50. So not only under $80 per barrel, it's under $79 per barrel.
3: It's getting good.
7: It's getting better. I start with that because the news stories that are out there, and this is the friction that I get. The administration, when the president speaks on things, you don't like the president, you don't believe the president. And so you don't trust anything he says. And then, but it's, these are the mediators. These are the other countries that are saying They're trying to get an agreement on the Strait of Hormuz as a pathway to everything else.

0: The ceasefire.
1: Right, yes.
0: So has it really truly been a ceasefire then? Have we seen
1: there was last for time- a while? Well, I think there was for a while. And I think the U.S., you know, with all joking aside, this president is not known for his patience. But if you think about the things that the Iranians were doing,
0: I think he's actually had a lot of patience.
1: He has. He has. But get this.
0: When it comes to that.
1: Here's the threat. Here's one of the things that I think are two things you need to know. The Iranians have now executed two of their citizens for participating in the protests. That's one. But the one that got me, I want to find the story, and I don't know what I did with it. It's in here somewhere. Oh, the Iranian, this I got from the New York Post, but there's multiple sources of this. First Lady Melania Trump and their son Barron are the latest targets of Iran's anti-U.S. propaganda. It's entitled How to Kill Melania Trump. The video shows images of the First Lady in the motorcade and in some locations around New York City, even naming some of the designer stores where she shops.
0: Wow.
1: So if you are, and we, again, we don't know who these, what relation they have to the leadership that's trying to negotiate peace. We don't know if these are rogue terrorists,
0: right,
1: that are continuing, you know, the same people that are putting billboards up in Tehran that have the president in a coffin, that kind of stuff. So at the same time where we're hearing they want to make a deal, I'm sure there are some, I'm sure that some of the people that they're negotiating, talking with, absolutely would love to make a deal and would have liked to have made a deal weeks ago. But are they the ones that have the final say? Because if you've got people that are putting out videos like this at a time when your country is trying to negotiate peace, it's pretty provocative when you talk about someone's family.
0: It doesn't seem like they're the ones that are winning the battle over there.
1: Right. And so this is it's a horrible thing to say, but we keep saying it over and over again. At some point, you have to believe what they say they want to do, and you have got to be more forceful. When Rubio said, our policy is a head for an eye, not an eye for an eye, that the president, if he goes again, is going to be much bigger than Epic Fury. That's got to be the warning that they heed.
0: Do you think President Trump will respond to the threats to Melania and Barron?
1: I don't know.
0: Because he didn't respond or say anything to him in a casket, did he? I didn't see anything.
1: No, he didn't.
0: Anything on that.
1: No, but they have talked about some of the video. Rubio has talked about them. Trump hasn't. Rubio has talked about some of the AI videos that have been created and how he doesn't pay attention to them, but he knows they're out there and they exist. Is this your way of doing two things? One, the terrorists that are aligned with you are emboldened by you saying, let's kind of give the U.S. the middle finger. And are you also sending a message by executing two protesters and other people that might now have the idea that this is the time to overthrow the government? But either way, it's not doing a very good job of endearing yourself to the people you're trying to make peace with. Not even close. Not even close. All right, very quickly, Bruce and Gatos this afternoon, 5 p.m. They talk to the governor, as they do very often. Katie Hobbs will be in studio for the first time since the Republican voters elected Andy Biggs and made him the nominee for the November ballot. Watch the exclusive interview with Governor Hobbs on KTAR's YouTube channel. You can listen on the app, and you also listen on 92.3 FM. Coming up in just a moment, we are going to talk with Kaylee O'Kelly. And a story that you must hear. 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
8: Good morning, it's 9:31. I'm Patricia Valencia. Well, parts of the valley saw quite a light show this morning.
9: So we kind of have two systems floating into our region right now. That has brought the first few rounds of showers. We're expecting it to last maybe a few more hours. But after that, we're not expecting too much more here in the metro.
8: National Weather Service meteorologist Alicia Ryan tells KTAR the valley is still under that extreme heat warning. And that warning has been extended to 8 p.m. Sunday night.
9: After Sunday, it does seem like heat risk does start to drop off to major and then kind of into the beginning of the work week to moderate to localized major heat risk.
8: As of right now, we're seeing highs of 110, and the thunderstorms caused a ground stoppage for Sky Harbor. A number of Arizona state troopers under the Department of Safety are operating out of trailers, pre-manufactured homes, and outdated facilities in need of upgrades. Republican candidate for governor Andy Biggs sat down with the Mike Broomhead Show and says he's seen the problem firsthand.
10: It's horrible.
11: It is.
10: It's horrible. We've got to deal with that. I'm surprised there's not been lawsuits from people who were arrested and held in those facilities.
8: Right. He says if elected governor, he hopes to devote funds to upgrade the daily workplaces of these state troopers, as well as update aging equipment. And make sure to tune in to his opponent, Arizona Governor Katie Hobbs. She joins Outspoken with Bruce and Gatos this afternoon at 5 o'clock.
12: And they're putting it in these briefs that they're filing with the court. And you can't do that.
8: Arizona courts are flagging legal briefs for containing inaccurate information generated by artificial intelligence. KTAR legal analyst Barry Markson says that as an officer of the court, you have to be honest and not mislead the court in any way.
12: The term that everybody's been using is hallucination, so that AI is hallucinating cases. But really what it is they're citing to law, to case law, that doesn't exist.
8: In one example, AI cited an argument from a real case, but the quotes were not accurate. Markson says lawyers can be censured or fined by the state bar for not checking their work.
11: All right. Motion passes unanimously. Thank you.
8: A unanimous vote by Mesa City Council will lower speed limits on several Mesa roadways.
13: The two items on the council agenda involve two roadway stretches in Mesa's Lehigh Heritage neighborhood. The speed limits at Mesa Drive and Bates Street up towards Lehigh Road, as well as Horn and Brown Road northbound to McKellops Road, were 40-mile-per-hour zones, but will now be enforcing 35-mile-per-hour limits. Additionally, from Mesa and Bates up to city limits, and Horn and McKellops up to city limits, those speed limits will be reduced from 35 miles per hour to 30. Brandon King, KTAR News.
8: And now let's check on traffic. We got Commander Bill live in the Valley Chevy Dealers Traffic Center.
14: That road repair continues along the northbound 51, the Piestewa. Between Highland and Camelback, you'll squeeze it down. Only two lanes available. Service Street collisions, three on the big board. 40th Street at Chandler Boulevard, 43rd Avenue at Thomas, and the other, 67th Avenue, just a wee bit south of Northern. I'm Commander Bill, KTAR News.
8: An extreme heat warning in effect until Sunday. Today, look for that 20% chance of rain and a high of 110. 90 degrees right now in Tempe. It's brought to you by 72 Sold. When the temps hit record highs, stress levels don't have to. Forget the traditional way. The forecast for selling your home is 3 days with thousands more in your pocket at 72sold.com. 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
16: All right, we started off this morning talking about 27 Arizona fugitives were arrested by the U.S. Marshals Service in Operation Adam's Watch, targeting sex offenders that failed to register. Some of them wanted for sex offenses even after they were released from previous sex offenses. And then this headline got me, and this is where Patricia and I were shaking our heads. Kaylee O'Kelly over at ABC 15. Here's the headline, Patricia. A single message can turn into blackmail. How predators are targeting teen boys online. Awful. Absolutely awful. And I believe it's seven-time, but who's counting? Seven-time Emmy Award winner Kaylee O'Kelly joins us right now. Kaylee, thank you so much for doing this.
17: Oh, my goodness. I am so glad that you reached out to me about this. I can't think of another story that I've worked on, at least in the past 6 months, that's more important. I have a 14-year-old. I have a friend whose son got caught up in this. He fell for it. And you wouldn't believe what this family has been through. So I had to dive deeper. And it all begins with social media. These kids fall for it. They get a DM from some, I'll just say it, hot-looking chick, yeah. Right? And they ask for an explicit photo. The kids think they have a shot at this thing. And within minutes after they send this picture, a lot of times the threats come in. They say, well, if you don't give us set amount of money, we're going to share your picture with your parents, your girlfriend, all the entire school. And these boys between the ages of 14 and 17 are sitting there in shame. And I read, this is from the National Center for Missing and Exploited Children, 50,000 of these reports, 50,000, and that was last year alone. So this is very real. And if we're not talking to our kids about this, then our kids can find themselves in a world of hurt or worse. And that's what concerns me.
16: A former Scottsdale officer spoke to an audience that I was kind of heading up this talk. And she said to the audience, your children may not be looking for trouble, but trouble is looking for your children. As a mother, that has got to terrify you. That it's not just locking them in the house. Now they're it's terrifying.
17: It is terrifying. I have a 14-year-old, as I mentioned. And the first thing I did when I heard about this story and I really started diving deep, I went into his room. Of course, he's playing the video games. And I said, you have to stop. He's like, what? Mom, you're crazy. I'm like, I'm not crazy. You need to hear this story. And once I started talking, he turned around and he said, are you kidding me right now? And I can think of it. We all know a handful of kids that could find themselves in this, right? Who are completely innocent, so to speak. They're being 14, 15, 16 years old. But you never want to think about your child or anybody else's child hurting themselves because there's a shameful act that's committed. And you know what? I don't know one person who hasn't made some sort of mistake, maybe not this kind of a mistake, but a mistake that leads them down a road where they feel bad about it. But they need to be able to talk to adults about it. And I believe that at least we can meet them halfway there and let them know we care. and they can talk about it.
16: You take a 14-year-old boy with the immaturity of a 14-year-old, the hormones that are raging, you get a nice looking girl that says she's 16 or 15 years old that lives on the other side of town. Conversations get a little bit heated like teenagers do. All of a sudden, the request for a picture comes in. This kid says, if you're going to send one to me, I'll send one to you. There's a scenario that every parent should be terrified of.
17: 100%. Now, listen to this. This morning, right after I got off the set from ABC 15 Mornings, I heard from the Starbright Foundation, the president of the Starbright Foundation. I'm sure you know who they are.
16: Yes.
17: They work with people who have been sex trafficked. They are a phenomenal organization. And she said, We're thrilled that you're shining light on this. She also told me that they educate schools. They offer free training for parents, kids, and youth groups. Because, Mike, I'm sitting there thinking as a parent, how do we educate more people about this so that it doesn't happen to them? So there are organizations doing this. Not My Kid in Scottsdale. I know you know that organization. They're doing a ton as well. This is about awareness. So I'm just glad we're talking about it.
16: And the other hard part about this is there was a story that was told to me, this happened to a young boy, except instead of trying to extort money from him, this young boy was told he had to go and meet this person's friend and do whatever that person said. This boy had a good enough relationship with his parents that he eventually went to his parents as embarrassed as he was. But how many of these cases end in suicide? How many of these cases where these boys are so shamed that they don't know what else to do and they take their lives because they don't want to face this? It is a terrifying thought that it leads that far down that road.
17: And I'm going to give you some numbers here. The same organization, the National Center for Missing and Exploited Children, said 36 kids.
16: Oh.
17: And that's just what has been reported as of last year, have taken their lives as a result of this. One is one too many.
16: And for parents to understand, because many, like you said, an innocent kid, a kid that's just a good kid. So that when you say that this would never happen to my son because he's smarter than that, I think that's the first blind eye that parents turn. But also to say to your child, if anything like this ever happens to you, you better come to me right away. That the idea of you're so shamed that you either do what they say or you do something drastic to yourself is absolutely unacceptable.
17: Now, it is. And that communication is so important because kids are scared when they make mistakes. I mean, I give my kid that look and I know it can be terrifying. But in these moments, this is where we really have to make sure that they understand, number one, they're not the person who committed the crime. They're the victim. And I think when they understand that, it might make them feel at least like they're being protected.
16: Yeah, we just started off this morning when we were talking about this earlier, that from our website, KTAR.com, the story about the Marshals Office, the U.S. Marshals Service, and they arrested 27 people for differing things, but they had 186 people under investigation just in Arizona. These are the offenders we don't know about. These 50,000 are the ones that have not been caught, that are still allowed on the internet. So this is a lot more prevalent than anybody wants to think about because it's so ugly.
17: We need solutions, but that's going to take an act of Congress, quite literally, right? Something needs to be done. And at least, Mike, if we talk about it, maybe we can get that momentum going, because I know we can't be the only people talking about this, the only people worried about it. We've got to do something.
16: And once you see it, you can't unsee it. And that's the thing. And if our laws, Arizona's done a lot with sex offender laws here and how long we put them away. And I don't know what the laws are in Arizona if you're doing something like this solicitation of pictures or whatever, if these penalties were a lot stronger, maybe it would stop some people from thinking about it, or they'd think twice at least. I don't know.
17: I don't know either, because, if it's out on the internet, I believe it's a federal crime. The FBI is involved. So you just wonder if these people have zero conscience.
16: Zero.
17: Right? Zero. They're absolute scumbags. So we just have to do what we can to protect our kids. I think in the interim, we start there and remind them again, they are victims. Yes, maybe they crossed a line morally, right? They're teenagers and they need to understand that grace can be given. They don't have to take their own lives because of it.
16: And how many of us have made mistakes, like you said earlier, where we've made mistakes, where we are making moral mistakes, that we are ashamed of ourselves, and we're adults, And for a child to try to deal with that emotion and then that embarrassment on top of it, getting through to them that it's walk the walk and get through it. Do not do something dramatic.
17: Thank you. You nailed it. That's absolutely correct. And sometimes our kids need to hear that.
16: Yeah. Kaylee, I thought about you having children and doing this story and how it must have terrified you and made you so angry. But I'm so glad that you did it. I was so glad to read this morning. And I'd love to talk to you again, but hopefully next time under better circumstances.
17: Yeah, right. Well, listen, I want you to know I'm not done with this. I'm going to continue to dig on it and push through so that we can get more help to our kids. And I hope you have me back on again, because the more information we can get out there, the better off we are as a group and as a community.
16: You say when, and I would love to have you back. Thanks, Kaylee.
17: You got it.
16: Appreciate it. That's Kaylee O'Kelly from ABC 15. The headline is "A Single Message Can Turn Into Blackmail: How Predators Are Targeting Teen Boys Online." I know it's ugly, but you need to see it. Coming up, we are going to talk about schools, and we're going to talk about declining enrollment. But before I get to that, I want to remind you about the Amazing Arizonans podcast brought to you by Resolution Copper. 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
8: At 9:47, I'm Patricia Valencia. This is what you need to know right now. Due to the storms this morning, APS and SRP outage maps reporting at one point over 5,600 customers without power across the state. And the Federal Aviation Administration also reporting this morning that there are departure delays at Phoenix Sky Harbor. Make sure to check your flight status before you head to the airport. And officials are warning people to be mindful of powerful aftershocks after a major earthquake rocked southern Japan. A 6.8 magnitude earthquake centered off the coast of southern Japan led to structural damage and dozens of injuries. The quake also triggering a tsunami advisory. In Washington today, saying goodbye to longtime South Carolina Senator Lindsey Graham. A ceremony held in the Capitol Rotunda and funeral service this afternoon with a eulogy by President Trump. All of our top stories are just 15 minutes away. 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
15: 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And former Vice President of the United States, Dan Quayle. 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
16: All right. Appreciate you being here. Patricia, when you hear that number, 50,000 of these reported cases last year.
8: That's horrible.
16: If you're just jumping in. Yeah. If you're just jumping in with us, we had Kaylee O'Kelly on with us from ABC 15. And she dug into a story about boys being predators, preying upon young boys, 14 to 17 years old. And then sextortion is what they're calling it, that they are getting these young boys to send illicit pictures by posing as young girls. And then after that, they are asking for money and demanding money. But we know of stories where they're demanding other things as well. And there's been 50,000 reported cases just last year.
8: That is unfathomable. I can't even think about that. That's sick.
16: And they've so had, sad. And then what's the horrible part about this is the worst part about this is that some of these young boys are so embarrassed when this happens and they believe that, because, you know, these predators, they're, you know, are they really going to send, they're not going to want to send those pictures or put those pictures out online, but a young kid would be terrified. And some, there have been some cases, more than a few dozen cases, where these boys committed suicide because they didn't want to face the shame. It's horrifying.
8: I would say that's the sad part of it, is that these people are preying on children. You know, these kids, they don't know. This world is so ugly, even on the internet.
16: Yeah. It's, and so, you know, Kaylee, like you, has children. Hers are older than yours, but as a parent,
8: that's still relatable. It doesn't matter how
16: old. And you have to worry. I think parents, in large part, do so much of the right thing, where you know your children's friends, then you get to know the parents of your children's friends, so that you are in contact when the kids are together, or like when your daughter gets older. I know your daughter would never do this, but I'm spending the night at so-and-so's mm-hmm. house and she's spending the night at my house. Well, if the parents talk, you can...
8: The sleepover trick.
16: Yeah. That we, unfortunately, we're too familiar with from our childhood. But they do all the right things in that regard. They may even monitor to some degree their kids online.
8: I was going to say, I liked what Kaylee had to say about talking to your kids in the way that you talk to them, like not to be invasive or make them seem like you're being uncomfortable. But I'm always asking Katie, like, what are you doing? Show me how you made that video, or what are you like, who are you talking to, or what's going on? And she always shows me. So like, I don't know. I just feel like having that transparency between you and your kid to be able to be like, here, this is what I'm doing.
16: And the mindset shift for them when it happens to, you're the victim. You haven't done anything wrong.
8: Right,
16: what you've done, you shouldn't have done what you did, but you're the victim here. You were victimized.
8: I've talked to Katie that way, and she'll be like, Mom, I know. Like, if I'm getting mad at her, and then I have to like kind of change the way I talk, because I'm like, I'm not saying it's you. You know, you're not the one that's getting in trouble here. There's people that are after people like you.
16: And when you've got apps like WhatsApp, and you have apps like Snapchat where pictures disappear, where, you know, encrypted messages.
8: Yeah, it gets really scary.
16: I don't know what I would do if I were a parent. I don't know what I would do.
8: You really have to know what your kid is doing. You know what apps are on their phone, know what.
16: And right. And you don't want to, you make a good point when you say you don't want to be, you don't want to be yelling at them like they've done something wrong. And at the same time, and when the parent says, where's the guardrail of protecting their privacy? You know, at some point, you know, does your daughter have a right to be in her room with her phone and the door closed? Mm-hmm. You know, at what age is that appropriate? Or when you say to your child, I need to see your phone, at what age do they push back and say it's none of your business anymore? And where's, you know,
8: I even have a thing where I take tablets and iPads and everything away after a certain hour in the bedroom. Like, you know, the door's open, you're on your computer, whatever. But after that, you don't need them. You're going to be asleep. You don't need to have them in your room. You know where I'm at.
16: Yeah.
8: You know, put them away, because that's when it gets scary, in those after hours when, you know, people think their people are asleep. And
16: the scenario here, as somebody that was a 14-year-old boy, I am so glad we didn't have any of this when I was 14. But as a 14-year-old kid, 14, 15, 16-year-old kid, you get a message from someone that appears to be a nice-looking girl about your age. Giving you attention about your age, flirtatious. Mm-hmm. And you can see how easy it would be to go down this road.
8: And that's what Kaylee O'Kelly was saying, was that, you know, you think, oh, I'm going to give this a try and see who this girl is. And it ends up being just horrifying.
16: Right. It's a 40-year-old guy down the street. Ugh. It's not a 15-year-old girl from another school.
8: I think it's just always a good rule to, if you talk to somebody online, please know them in real life.
16: Right. You have to know them in real life. I don't want you to be friends with anybody online that you don't already know in real life.
8: Yeah.
16: So big warning for parents and grandparents. I think that it's an ugly lesson, but a valuable one. So hopefully you got something out of it. What we're going to do just after 10 o'clock, we are going to speak with a rancher here in Arizona who is going to talk to us about importing cattle from Mexico, the screw worm epidemic, and the possibility of now getting the herds to grow. We'll talk about that in just a moment. Right now, I'm going to brag about them for a minute. Resolution Copper. Resolution Copper was just named Large Business of the Year, not only by the Mesa Chamber of Commerce, but the Globe Miami Chamber of Commerce as well. Same year, Big Company of the Year. their investment in the East Valley, their investment in Superior, Globe Miami, that entire Copper Triangle, what they've done, a $20 million water deal, the investment they just made with Local 469 into a master supply agreement supporting operations right here in the state of Arizona. Yes, it is about copper mining. It is about making sure that 25% of the nation's copper needs are satisfied from right here in Arizona, Superior, Arizona, to be specific. What it's going to do for the economy, the entire state, the tax coffers, and making sure that industry is stabilized. All of that is very true. But this is a great neighbor. Do your homework like I did. Check out their website. You're going to love these guys. I know that I do very much, and you will too. Go to resolutioncopper.com.
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12: Good morning. It's 10 o'clock. I'm Patricia Valencia. This morning you may have seen some monsoon action, but that doesn't mean we're cooling down in the valley, not for a while.
26: Very extreme high temperatures, near records as well, especially later in the week. Peak heat looking to be around Friday, Saturday.
27: National Weather Service meteorologist Alicia Ryan tells KTAR.
26: Here out in the Phoenix Metro, we're still looking in the upper teens, maybe 116 to 118, with very little relief, with overnight temperatures still remaining in the upper 80s to lower 90s.
27: The extreme heat warning's been extended to Sunday night at 8. After that, we should cool off a little bit. LaDonna Harvey, KTAR News.
12: At one point, APS and SRP outage maps say there were over 5,600 customers without power due to the storms this morning. And last Friday, APS saw a record day for power supply as temperatures continue to soar into the triple digits. But what happens when APS doesn't have enough energy to meet their own demand? Supervisor for Energy Trading at APS, Dwight Hansen, joined Arizona's Morning News to explain.
28: We're out there in the market trading with other utilities really all around the West to make sure that where it's not being used, let's say in the Pacific Northwest, if it's cooler, I will bring some of that energy down through those transmission lines that you see as you drive down the freeway.
12: Hansen adds that it goes both ways. Arizona will give energy to other states that need it once our own demands are met. And before your kids head off to college, they should know a few important things.
29: Licensed family therapist Michael Klinkner joins Arizona's Evening News and says parents should teach their kids proper study habits as college can be a huge adjustment.
30: Smart kids can get by for a very long time without ever learning how to study. And then they get to college and all of a sudden it's hard and the syllabi are really rough and there's high competition depending on what their major is.
29: Klinkner adds that preparation goes beyond academics.
30: They're going to have to know how to make doctor's appointments. They're going to have to know how to fill prescriptions, to cook some food. If not, then you're going to have to teach them. And then they're going to have to fill out a lot of forms. And so parents can help with some amount of those things. But ideally, you're going to hand a lot of that stuff off.
29: He adds the best thing you can do for your children is to set expectations. Elizabeth Klein, KTAR News.
13: Eyes on Education.
12: Arizona teachers have the chance to earn a little bit more money for their classrooms this summer.
14: Arizona K-12 teachers can earn a $400 classroom grant just by attending a workshop from the Salt River Project, covering topics like the history of the state's water and how power will be used in the future. Nancy Quinlan is a teacher at Mesa Public Schools and says each course is available for different grade levels.
17: And they do the lessons with you so that when you go back to your classroom, you feel comfortable enough teaching this lesson instead of just looking at it on paper or watching someone else do it.
14: The workshops have been held for the past two decades. Each course is 4 hours. Shira Tanzer, KTAR News.
12: To read more education solutions stories, you can go to ktar.com/education. And for drivers in North Mesa, your speed limits are about to change.
27: The Mesa City Council voted Monday unanimously to adjust the speed limits of two stretches of roadways in North Mesa. Mesa Drive between Lehigh Road and Bates Street will see a 5 mph decrease to 35 mph. The same will be applied to Horn between the intersections at Brown and McKellips Roads. Additionally, a 30 mph speed limit will be placed on both Mesa and Bates and Horn and McKellips all the way up north towards the city limits. Brandon King, KTAR News.
12: Now for a check on traffic, here's Commander Bill live in the Valley Chevy Dealers Traffic Center.
18: You can expect delays throughout the day on the northbound 51, the Piestewa between Highland and Camelback. You'll skinny down. Only two lanes get you through, all because of continued road work. I'm Commander Bill, KTAR News.
12: It may look nice and cloudy out, but we're still under that extreme heat warning until Sunday. Today, look for a 20% chance of rain and a high of 110. It's 93 degrees right now in Glendale. It's brought to you by 72 Sold. When the temps hit record highs, stress levels don't have to. Forget the traditional way. The forecast for selling your home is 3 days with thousands more in your pocket at 72sold.com. 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
16: All right, we have all talked about the increase in food costs, and one of the areas we have been discussing in the past was about beef costs, and we spoke with an Arizona rancher when this New World screwworm infestation was happening, and there was cattle imports were shut off at the border, and was that part of the issue? And when we talked with Tim Peterson, he wasn't concerned long term with this, but they were watchful. Well, it turns out now that they're going to start importing cattle from Mexico into Douglas, Arizona. The first place that it will be reintroduced is here. He joins us again. Tim Peterson is here. Mr. Peterson, thanks for doing this again.
19: Hey, you're welcome. Good morning, Mike. Thanks for having me.
16: How good is this? Really good news? Is this going to help with the cattle herds in the U.S. eventually? Is it going to take a long time to start replenishing the herds? Or is this not such a big part of what needs to happen?
19: As far as it replenishing the herds, you know, we're at a 70-year inventory numbers, and we kind of need the border to open up and get these feeder calves into our country. These are mostly calves that are going to go to feedlots, not so much adult cattle for our ranching operations. So if we can get the feedlots back up to capacity and get the slaughter plants back up to capacity, that slows Mexico down from, you know, building their own feedlots and their own slaughter plants. And it does help get the price of beef down.
16: When it comes to, what are the biggest challenges to you in the industry right now? Is it water? What is it that is your biggest challenge?
19: I think our biggest challenge as ranchers is in Arizona, we only own about 8% of the land in this state, and the rest of it is federal, state, or tribal lands. And it's really, really hard to ranch anymore on public lands. We have a lot of issues with environmentalists, different agencies in the government, the Forest Service, cutting permits, cutting animal units. And then now the cost of cattle being this high is good for us cow-calf operators. It's not so good for the feedlots, which is in turn the beef market. But it's expensive for us to stock cattle, because we like to save so many replacement heifers every year because our mama cows are getting older every year, and so we have a replacement program. But when you can take a heifer, a 500 5-weight heifer down to the sale barn and get $2,500 for her, because they're feeding heifers now too, they'll spay them and put them in feedlots, that that has an effect on our ability to grow our herds, which is just a cycle that's going to, it's not sustainable.
16: When we talked last time, you had mentioned the need possibly to open up some of that grazing land and that the federal government needed to step in. Have they done anything? Has there been any movement in this?
19: Yeah, they're trying. I mean, there are memorandums of understanding that are coming down from D.C. There's a lot of, we're talking to a lot of congressmen, a lot of senators. We're actually being heard as ranchers. You know, the Forest Service says they don't have the money to hire, to hire the right personnel to do the NEPA studies, which take years. I know ranchers up here in Yavapai County that have waiting to drill a well on their ranch for 11 years, 5, 6, 7 years to clean out stock tanks. It took me 6.5 years to get an old grazing permit up and running, you know, through the BLM over in Mojave County. So it's just red tape. But now when a fire breaks out because, lack of management or lack of grazing, well, there's 1,000 personnel that are distributed onto that fire, along with dozers and helicopters and airplanes. And, you know, we can get that kind of response when fires break out. But we have a fire breaking out, and it's called the shortage of beef. And if you follow the Beef Council statistics, the Americans love beef.
16: Yeah.
19: And beef consumption is up 3 years in a row. So when we're looking at 70-year low inventories, you know, we have to do something. And opening the border is one of those components that'll help that.
16: Back to that opening the border part of this, are you concerned or any other ranchers in Arizona concerned that this happened too soon? Because when we originally talked, you were not concerned, as very concerned long term about this. Is it still a concern? Or do you think it's time to open this up and just watch it and be careful?
19: Yeah, it is a concern. Anytime there's a pest, and I want to reemphasize, it's a pest. It's not a disease. It's not a pandemic. It's a pest. And, it's a fly that lays larvae, and the bigger problem is not just cattle coming across the border, but it's companion dogs and wildlife. In fact, most of the issues they've had in Texas, there's been like 42 incidences now. A lot of those are blamed on dogs coming back across the border and or wildlife. It's not so much cattle. The Arizona Cattle Growers, the Arizona Farm Bureau, the Arizona Department of Agriculture, the University of Arizona, we're all doing a working overtime to train and get ranchers up to snuff on what's coming our way with the screw worm. So there's a lot going on, and the USDA at the federal level is really doing a lot as well.
16: Last question is about the future. In your expertise, how long is it going to take, even in the best case scenario, for the herds to get to the levels they were before, for prices to come down significantly enough for the consumer?
19: Yep. If we can get the federal government to let us graze and do our active management, follow the handbook, instead of cutting numbers, not letting us do range improvements, the excuses, we don't have the personnel, we don't have the money. But if we can get that going in the right direction, which I think we might be, I think it's still another 5 to 8 years before we ever really see these cattle herds coming around. Again, bringing the feeder calves in from other countries is a step in the right direction. But for the cow-calf operator, it's just too expensive for us to stock our ranches, and we just can't get. We can't get the environmentalists off our butt. I mean, we've got a very large environmental group that just filed a lawsuit on the Tonto National Forest. They're threatening to file lawsuits on the Prescott National Forest. And as long as these environmentalists keep threatening lawsuits because of endangered gardener snakes and cockatoos, it's going to be a long road ahead.
16: And I may be ignorant about this, because now you made me think of another question. I may be ignorant about this, but what are they saying is the difference between the existing wildlife threatening these species versus cattle that's being raised? What's the difference?
19: I really don't know. I know we've called some of these places and told them about, you know, trash and real concerns of the environment around our ranches, and they seem to be very focused on cattle. I think there's an agenda going on there. Our federal government puts money aside to pay for these lawsuits when they win the lawsuits. So it's kind of why wouldn't you sue the federal government when they've got money set aside to pay you off? So there's a lot of issues there. You know, as long as the cattle are managed correctly, and there's actually a lot of technology, Mike, that's coming out that's actually showing the truth that grazing land is actually good for the land. The ruminant animals are actually a big plus for our lands. We do have some drought issues, but heck, last fall we had more rain than we've recorded in 100 years. We had great rains. I've got grass on one of my ranches that's 3 feet tall, but the Forest Service won't let me graze. So they're worried about getting sued. They can't get NEPA studies done. They can't get these studies done quick enough. But boy, when they want to cut your numbers, they're out there and they'll visualize it and do a real simple, you need to get the cattle out of here. Just, you know, basically an overnight decision where if you want to increase cattle, it could take a decade, a quart of blood, your firstborn and your left leg.
16: Yeah,
19: so that's really the big problem.
16: Well, Mr. Peterson, I really do have the utmost respect for farmers and ranchers and what y'all provide for the country. And do you mind telling the people where to find you? Because you truly are an Arizona-based ranch-to-table outfit. And I just love what you do. And I want people to be able to order from you and to learn more about you.
19: Yeah, so they can find us at azgrassraisedbeef.com. And you can also look up another company we have. It's called renderology.net, and we're making we're taking the byproducts of the cattle and making bone broth, nutritious bone broth, ghee, and a lot of tallow. We're making a lot of tallow these days.
16: And that's what's that website?
19: That's renderology.net. 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
16: I hope people visit because I love it. And I thank you so much for doing what you do and then coming on to kind of educate people. It means a lot to us. So thank you.
19: Anytime, Mike. Thanks for the opportunity.
16: All right. That is Tim Peterson and AZ grassraisedbeef.com. Check out the website. I'm on it right now. It's cool. Farm to table. They will ship right to your door. Coming up in a moment, we'll talk about affordability issues in Arizona and how it is changing the way or crafting and the way the election is being fought. 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
12: At 10:17, I'm Patricia Valencia. This is what you need to know right now. A train is derailed in Mesa earlier this morning near Central Street and Broadway Road. Union Pacific officials released a statement about the incident and said three cars derailed around midnight but remained upright, causing no injuries or hazardous conditions. And Walmart is no longer the biggest company in the world, at least not according to the Fortune Global 500 ranking released this morning. Amazon is now number one this year, with revenue surging 12% and surpassing $700 billion. 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Wall Street, the Dow is up 632 points. S&P 500 is up 22, and the NASDAQ is down 17. 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
16: All right, here's some of the good news. And the good news is that when it comes to a survey, I think it's U.S. News and World Report, and the top of, you know, top economies, but it lists the best states in the nation. And when it comes to the economy, we are in the top five. Arizona is the number four economy, according to this survey, Texas being number one, Utah being number two, and so on. So that's good news for us. But affordability is an issue. And it's one of those things that if you're looking at a comprehensive approach to an economy, there are always going to be people that don't succeed. But how do you keep that to a minimum of the people that, whether they've made a horrible mistake, they're just not trying, they're not participating. If there's somebody out there that's working hard, we all would like to see them succeed in whatever success looks like for them. So the story at ABC 15 is how affordability issues are shaping Arizona's governor's race. You just heard in the promo that Bruce and Gatos on Outspoken are going to have the governor on today at 5 o'clock, frequent guest on their show. I would love, we just had Andy Biggs, the Republican candidate for governor, challenging her office, joined us yesterday in studio. We would love to have the governor on the show sometime. I think it would be a great conversation about vision, because it is about policy and there are differing policies. I would, if you want to go best case scenario and say, okay, the other side of the aisle is completely wrong when it comes to some of these issues. But do you believe their heart is in the right place? Do you think that what they're looking for is best outcomes for the country? I start there. I don't always end there. Sometimes they prove to me in my mind that they're not out for what's best for the country. But let's say that everybody wants the same thing. Full bellies, house to sleep in, place to lay your head. Are those policies best for everyone, or are they best for the very few? I want you to hear the mayor of New York. The mayor of New York is opening 5 city-run, tax-funded grocery stores that will be very inexpensive. I want you to listen to this.
5: Here's how it will work. Once a month, our 5 city-run grocery stores will set prices for this core set of goods at 30% below typical retail prices. No exceptions, no gimmicks. The savings will last for the entire month. That means no weekly fluctuations nor sticker shock at the checkout line.
16: So it's the redistribution of wealth and the idea that you can put grocery items down 30% below. Now, I don't know if there's restrictions on who can shop in those places, if it's got to be lower income people that shop there. But what you do in this case is you hurt industry. I'm going to give you an example of what people said government doing things like this is going to help. And I know it's going to be a weird analogy, but here.

0: when Obamacare rolled out and they rolled out the exchanges, then when they rolled out the healthcare exchanges and they had government funded, no nonprofit organizations where you could get your health insurance, costs were extremely high. And what it does to the for-profit, and I'm certainly not someone that's going to defend insurance companies to a large extent, but again, saying everybody involved, if I give President Obama full credit for the attempt, which was we want to provide healthcare to as many people as we can at an affordable price, that Obamacare has not worked. It's been a failure. Healthcare costs continue to climb. All these subsidies that were attached that were scheduled to sunset once the program was up and running and more people were buying insurance, that you would see costs go down because they'd be spread among all those people signing up. There's been massive reduction in enrollment. And well, that's because funding is gone. Well, funding was always set to be gone, that at some point this was supposed to be self-sustaining. It's interesting because automobile insurance, you can find affordable automobile insurance. How is it that we, and getting down those the road of individual policies, we just talked with a rancher a few moments ago. His name's Tim Peterson. AZGrassRaisedBeef.com is their website. Farm to table right here in Yavapai County, in Arizona, but Yavapai County. And we talked about policy and what is needed. And what they need is the federal government to get out of the way. And I would say, again, this is political ideology. More often than not, when the government gets out of the way and lets the experts do what they do, it's helpful to the industry. They don't have the grazing land they need. They're fighting against environmentalists. They can't get wells drilled. They can't get reports done. It takes a decade to get this done. It takes a decade to get that done. So then costs remain elevated. So these are the things that, in my mind, before we start just being Republican, Democrat, or independent, and we start fighting amongst ourselves, at some point we have to look at the world and say, okay, what's best practices? Is this a better opportunity for us to get the government out of the way? If the government moves, if the government gets out of the way, can the experts in these industries do a better job? When I talked earlier about housing costs, $132,000 on average adds to the cost of every new home that's built. That's a significant price when you look at the average price of a home. If the government got out of the way and allowed the builders to build, there is a balance between oversight and micromanagement that's costly. And I think we're way out of line on many, many, many areas. In a moment, we're going to talk about schools and AI. We had a great guest on earlier, and I'm going to tell you why, if you're a parent or a grandparent, this is very important to you. I'm going to get to that coming up here in just one moment. You know, Window World, it's a great time of year to do the test. 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
9: Good morning, it's 10:31. I'm Patricia Valencia. This morning you may have seen a little rain with some thunder and lightning, but that doesn't mean that we're cooling down in the valley. Not for a while.
10: Very extreme high temperatures, near records as well, especially later in the week. Peak heat looking to be around Friday, Saturday.
9: National Weather Service meteorologist Alicia Ryan tells KTAR.
10: Here out in the Phoenix metro, we're still looking in the upper teens, maybe 116 to 118, with very little relief, with overnight temperatures still remaining in the upper 80s to lower 90s.
9: The extreme heat warning has been extended to Sunday night at 8 p.m., but after that, we should cool off just a bit. And a concerning trend of lawyers using AI to generate legal briefs that accidentally include errors.
11: It's becoming known as hallucination cases, where AI cites case law from a made-up case that doesn't actually exist. KTAR legal analyst Barry Markson explains a recent example of a hallucination case.
12: The citation errors that they made were at least consistent with the case. In other words, they made up quotations that weren't in the case law, but it was consistent with the holding of the case, so it didn't actually try to mislead the court or put the court into a different place.
11: While this isn't illegal, the state bar can censure, fine, or even disbar a lawyer if it keeps happening. Heidi Hommel, KTIR News.
9: Did your phone drop out of service yesterday? Mashable tech editor Tim Worth joined Arizona's Morning News to tell us about a major T-Mobile outage that affected customers across the country.
13: A lot of T-Mobile customers had their phones stuck in SOS mode yesterday. Essentially, that means you could only, you know, send messages potentially over the internet or only make 911 calls.
9: According to Down Detector, reports of T-Mobile service issues peaked at around 63,000 on Monday, but dropped to around 400 by this morning.
14: Eyes on Education.
9: Arizona teachers can get a little funding boost for their classroom by taking a little class from SRP.
15: The Salt River Project courses cover Arizona's history of water and the future of power in the state. When teachers take a class, they can then receive a $400 grant for their classrooms. Tori Galbraith, community activation strategist at SRP, says the courses are designed for specific grade levels.
16: Sustainability, renewable energy, and so those are just a few of the different topics, all aligning with STEM, you know, lessons that are taught specifically in these workshops.
15: Nancy Quinlan is a teacher at Mesa Public Schools and says the courses align with state teaching standards as well. Shira Tanzar, KTAR News.
9: To read more education solutions stories, you can go to ktar.com/education. 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A few injury crashes on the board to report. 7th Street and East Thunderbird Road. We got one at Camelback Road and 7th Avenue. Also Mesa Drive and East Brown Road. And also watch for crews in the area of a structure fire. That's going to be at 59th Avenue and Osborne. And some slowing you down. The HOV lane is going to be blocked at the 17 North at Deer Valley Road. Drive safe on those valley roads. Extreme heat warning in effect until Sunday. Make sure to look out for 20% chance of rain for today and a high of 110. Wednesday, mostly sunny, and that high back up at 112. It's 93 degrees right now in Peoria. It's brought to you by 72 Sold. When the temps hit record highs, stress levels don't have to. Forget the traditional way. The forecast for selling your home is 3 days with thousands more in your pocket at 72sold.com. 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
18: All right, I appreciate you being here. Great conversations today. If you've not watched the interviews, I think that they'll definitely be on the podcast. You go to the KTAR YouTube channel and you can check out some of these. A lot of information for parents today. Two separate topics that kind of collide and overlap in a way. We talked with Christine Jones, and if you're not familiar with Christine, she's been a guest on the show a number of times. She's been a guest on the Amazing Arizonans podcast with me because I believe she fits that bill perfectly. She's been a guest on when the boys do the face-off in the afternoon on Outspoken, ran for governor, ran for Congress, but she was the chief counsel for GoDaddy when that company grew into the behemoth it was, and then Mr. Parsons sold the company. So she was in on kind of the ground floor of legislation when they were trying to, I don't want to say regulate the internet, but the guardrails on the internet. And the reason why I bring that up is because today it's AI. This is that next generation. And policy always lags behind technology, that the legislators are always trying to catch up and wrestle with freedom versus safety. And it's really a tug of war that should happen because we never want to violate somebody's freedoms, but we also don't want to open up the Pandora's box to people to do horrible things. So Christine joined us to talk about AI because there really is no law in Arizona that regulates AI when it comes to schools and how districts use them. There was a piece of legislation that passed in Arizona. And it was House Bill 4005. It was passed through the legislature and the governor vetoed it. The governor's reason for veto was that it didn't also apply to charter schools, that she wanted all the rules to apply to district schools and charter schools as well. So she vetoed the legislation. So right now, school districts are left up to their own policymakers. So I asked Christine, when it comes to these policies, when it comes to these guardrails, what is the approach?
19: The word guardrail, I think, is exactly the goal. We typically think about technology policy in a hybrid approach. So that means if you comply voluntarily and somebody does something bad on your platform, there's a safe harbor, you can fix it, you're good. If you refuse to comply, there's a consequence. And that's sort of the same approach that we could take here. We don't want AI to take over. We don't want it to make decisions. We don't want it to seem like it's evil. And we don't want to completely ban it. We want it to be used well. And we want humans to become experts at controlling it. But we have to have a set of guardrails. And the governor is right. It should apply to all students in all education settings.
18: So that was kind of the guardrail approach. You know, it is not about clamping down on it and controlling it, but it's also making sure that it doesn't take over. I know that sounds so far-fetched to many people, but there are those that are worried about something like that happening. So I asked her the similarities, because if you go back to the infancy of the internet, when nobody could have imagined how big the internet would get. And for those of you that aren't old enough, do you remember any of this as it began, Patricia? The internet? Do you remember the beginnings
9: kind
18: of the internet?
9: Dial-up. Yes, and I was going to say, I remember, you know, having to tell mom to get off the phone. Can I get online? And then having to dial up. But never really anything crazy, you know, getting online or
18: It was never the network that it was now. There's certainly long before smartphones.
9: Right.
18: And I remember with your phone, you could send a text message or a picture, but that was it. There was no connection.
9: I do remember sometimes there was like chat rooms.
18: Yeah.
9: And you could, I remember ASL, remember?
18: Sure, of
9: age,
18: course.
9: Age, sex, location kind of thing, all that talk. But yeah, that was like my preteen years that I remember that kind of stuff happening.
18: And if you remember, I don't know if you're old enough to remember, you probably are, that everybody believed at the time that it wasn't going to be Facebook, it was going to be MySpace.
9: Mm-hmm. And did you see MySpace is coming back?
18: Yeah.
9: Which I'm really scared because I don't even have 8 friends. How am I going to pick a top 8?
18: Yeah.
9: No, it's blown up so crazy and so quickly.
18: So I asked Christine about the similarities, because now imagine she's in a position where she's the chief lawyer. She's the lawyer for GoDaddy. GoDaddy is the biggest ISP or internet service provider, as right. There's this explosion of people using it. And now the concern is, like with AI, this is can be used and will be used for bad, for evil.
9: Yes.
18: So how
9: I love listening to Christine talk.
18: I do too. And so how do you balance the need to be a great steward, because there's a lot of responsibility. If I'm your client, I don't want you sharing the websites I go to. I don't want you sharing the people that I talk to. I certainly not my data, my email address or my emails with people. So how do you protect your client's information, but at the same time be a partner with the government in making sure that criminals are not using this to wage
9: war. In a bad way, yeah.
18: Right, which is what we're going to talk about again in a few minutes. That's also happening.
9: Oh, so crazy. But there definitely needs to be more legislation in AI before schools get full into it.
18: Yeah, so Christine said that there were a lot of similarities. But when I talked to her about this scary side of it, because it kind of dovetails with where we're going, we were not talking about dangers to children, but we were talking about AI and what parents should need to know and what parents should ask.
19: Please do not just give your kids unfettered access to technology. Know what they're doing. If you don't understand them, ask them to explain it to you. They will, and they'll enjoy it because they know more than mom and dad now. But you have to be involved, parents. You have to be making these decisions. And more than ever, you have to be mirroring devices and knowing what your children are doing as they engage with AI, because now they have relationships with robots that seem so human. And as they engage with people who are on the other side of a computer who are anonymous and doing nefarious things.
18: Terrifying, right?
9: I don't even want to think about these things.
18: I know. We're going to go to this other topic in just a moment because they dovetail together so well. Reminder first, Bruce and Gatos, this afternoon at 5 p.m., it's their Talk to the Governor segment. Katie Hobbs will join them in studio for the first time since Andy Biggs was voted the Republican nominee for governor for the November ballot. You can watch the interview with the governor on the KTAR's YouTube channel or the KTAR News app, or you can always listen when you're cruising around on 92.3 FM. Coming up in a moment, a topic that no parent really wants to think about, but you need to. This has to do with your children's safety and boys being preyed upon on the internet. It is happening more often than you think. We'll talk about it here in just a moment. 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
9: At 10:46, I'm Patricia Valencia. This is what you need to know right now. Washington today saying goodbye to South Carolina Senator Lindsey Graham. A ceremony held in the Capitol Hill Rotunda and a funeral service this afternoon with a eulogy by President Trump. The train derailed this morning in Mason, your Central Street and Broadway Road. Union Pacific officials released a statement about the incident, said that three cars derailed around midnight. No injuries or hazardous conditions reported. And in the war with Iran, there's been a lull in the bombing, but President Trump and the Iranians are sending mixed messages on the state of negotiations, now entering its sixth month and still no clear end in sight. All of our top stories are just 15 minutes away. 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
18: All right, it started off this morning as we were doing show prep. Story is about Operation Adam's Watch, which is the United States Marshal Service, and looking for sex offenders and violators of their rules in Arizona, and chasing sex offenders that are from Arizona that have cases in Arizona across the country. They were overseeing and they were looking into 186 sex offenders. They completed 116 compliance checks to make sure these offenders were complying with their conditions of release. Resulted in 12 arrests of fugitives who failed to register as sex offenders, and 15 who were wanted for sexual assault or other sex crimes. That's where we started. And then I saw a story from our friend Kaylee O'Kelly, who is over at ABC 15, and she started digging into these cases of what they were calling sextortion among young people. If you're a parent or a grandparent, please listen to what we're going to let you hear part of. These are boys, generally speaking, between the ages of 14 and 17. Some may be a little bit younger. And they are being approached online, whether it's through some social media app. They're being messaged, a DM, direct message. And it is an adult male posing as a teenage female, and they strike up a conversation, flirtation like teenagers do, and then trying to convince these boys to send explicit pictures and then turn around and bribing and extorting these boys for money. And I know of at least one case that was told to me, not in this story, but in one case that was told to me where the demand was this young boy go and meet a stranger and do whatever the stranger says. And the young man had enough wherewithal and enough of a relationship with his parents that he told his parents, and they ended up arresting the perpetrator. But this turned out to be not a teenage girl from another school, but a 40-something-year-old man down the road.
9: Can you imagine at our age getting this done to us, how scary it would be? Can you imagine a kid and what they're going through?
18: Yeah. Yeah.
9: How horrible.
18: Yeah. If you are an adult, well, you know the story of what happened to me here, right?
9: With what?
18: I had somebody send me the short story of it. I got a message from a listener, somebody I was friends with on Facebook, but I didn't know.
9: Yes, I do remember.
18: Didn't know. And they asked me about money, if I knew about the COVID money that was available. And I said, no, I'm gainfully employed. I'm good. 2 days later, same person sent me a message and called me an idiot, which happens often. So I'm like, all right, what did I do? And then it was a picture, a naked picture, and it was my face next to it that was side by side. Now, obviously, the naked person was not me. But I had to go to the bosses here and say, what if this person posts this online? And before we get it taken down, people in the news business around this town believe that's me.
9: Right.
18: And so we had to call the legal department at our company, and it was an ordeal. And I'm an adult. You're right. What happens to a kid that happens to?
9: It's so scary.
18: It is terrifying. So I want you to hear a number of cases. Listen to, I want you to listen to this, Patricia, because I just want to see the look on your face when she says this again.
2: A lot of times the threats come in. They say, well, if you don't give us set amount of money, we're going to share your picture with your parents, your girlfriend, all the entire school. And these boys between the ages of 14 and 17 are sitting there in shame. And I read, this is from the National Center for Missing and Exploited Children, 50,000 of these reports, 50,000, and that was last year alone. So this is very real. And if we're not talking to our kids about this, then our kids can find themselves in a world of hurt or worse. And that's what concerns me.
18: 1,000 kids on average from every state in the union.
9: That's a huge number. For us not to be talking about it more and for us not to be protecting kids more,
18: so
9: that is a huge number.
18: The first thing I thought of in this was my nephew. My nephew is 18 years old. He just graduated from high school. Good kid. He's always been a good kid. Just a sweet kid. But also, along with that, was when he was young, not anymore, he was very gullible because he just trusted everyone. He was trustworthy. He didn't lie. He didn't do bad things to people. He was just a good kid. Well, it's the good kids that never think that this could possibly happen to them. And can you imagine if he got caught up in something like this? And then the numbers of kids, one more real quick, the numbers of kids that because of this, they take their own life.
2: And I'm going to give you some numbers here. The same organization, the National Center for Missing and Exploited Children, said 36 kids.
18: Oh.
2: And that's just what has been reported as of last year, have taken their lives as a result of this. One is one too many.
18: That's 36 kids. And that were so ashamed and so afraid.
9: Yeah.
18: That is what pushed them over their limit.
9: And I think that's why we need to talk about this more, is because this is happening where kids feel safe, supposedly. They're at home. They're on the computer in their bedroom. You know, they feel safe.
18: Yep.
9: What are they supposed to do when that place is not anymore?
18: All of us remember what we were like as young teenagers. Boys especially, I don't know what girls think about, but boys, I mean, it's girls, girls, girls, and it's hormones, and it's all that stuff. And you get some nice-looking girl pay attention to you and tell you, send me this and I'll send you that.
9: You're very impressionable
18: at that age. Of course.
9: Yeah.
18: Of course. There is not an ounce of discernment in your body when that's going on.
9: And you know, you may feel like an embarrassing conversation to have with your 15, 16-year-old boy, but it is definitely worth the talk.
18: Now, I would imagine they would do it to girls too.
9: Yes.
18: But I don't think girls are as susceptible. But you should never be friends with somebody or message with somebody online that you don't know in real life.
9: I know, and it's so stereotypical to think, but a lot of the time people think that they're going after, you know, girls. And so girls already know, you know, be safe and not have to look at this and don't talk to this stranger. But it's different for boys,
18: yeah.
9: I think.
18: And so 50,000 cases of this. So if you're a parent or a grandparent, it's an ugly conversation. But now you know your kids aren't looking for trouble, but trouble's looking for your kids.
9: Yeah. It's right there in their bedroom.
18: Right. It's right there. And they think they're meeting a girl they haven't met before. Hey, I think you're cute.
9: Yeah. And it could be somebody posing to be their age. So they think it's fine.
18: Of course.
9: You know?
18: That's what they do. And then if you send me a picture, I'll send you a picture. You first.
9: So scary.
18: Yeah. Terrifying. So anyway, thanks to Kaylee O'Kelly, ABC 15. Check out the story. She's continuing on this. We're going to have her back on. It is something that is terrifying. Coming up, what we're going to do just after 11 o'clock, we got to get an update on the Mideast. Are we going toward a ceasefire? We'll discuss that next.
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9: Good morning. It's 11 o'clock. I'm Patricia Valencia. This morning, you may have seen some monsoon action, but that doesn't mean we're cooling down in the valley, at least not for a while.
10: Very extreme high temperatures, near records as well, especially later in the week. Peak heat looking to be around Friday, Saturday.
11: National Weather Service meteorologist Alicia Ryan tells KTAR.
10: Here out in the Phoenix metro, we're still looking in the upper teens, maybe 116 to 118, with very little relief, with overnight temperatures still remaining in the upper 80s to lower 90s.
11: The extreme heat warning's been extended to Sunday night at 8. After that, we should cool off a little bit. LaDonna Harvey, KTAR News.
9: At one point, APS and SRP outage maps had over 5,600 customers without power due to this morning's storms. And speaking of the heat, enough electricity to power 14 million homes was generated last Friday by APS and SRP customers.
12: APS says 9,053 megawatts of power was generated on Friday, July 24th, the same day that SRP reported that they clocked 9,072 megawatts generated. Both of those set all-time energy demand records for the state utilities, surpassing August 7th, 2025, though SRP also surpassed their record on July 23rd and 25th of this year. As for APS, it's their fourth consecutive year of peak customer energy usage. The utility maintains they have sufficient generation and reserves to serve Arizona customers, as temperatures are expected to stay in the 110s for the remainder of this week. Brandon King, KTAR News.
9: In cases of financial sextortion targeting towards teenage boys has been on the rise, with over 50,000 cases reported in 2025 alone. Data shows that more than 3 dozen teenage boys nationwide have died by suicide as a result of this. ABC 15's Kaylee O'Kelly joined the Mike Broomhead Show to talk about parents' important role in terms of protecting their child.
2: Communication is so important. But in these moments, this is where we really have to make sure that they understand, number one, they're not the person who committed the crime. They're the victim. And I think when they understand that, it might make them feel at least like they are being protected.
9: O'Kelly adds that parents should talk about it with their kids before it happens.
13: Eyes on Education.
9: Arizona teachers have a chance to earn a little bit more money for their classrooms this summer.
14: Arizona K-12 teachers can earn a $400 classroom grant just by attending a workshop from the Salt River Project, covering topics like the history of the state's water and how power will be used in the future. Nancy Quinlan is a teacher at Mesa Public Schools and says each course is available for different grade levels.
15: And they do the lessons with you so that when you go back to your classroom, you feel comfortable enough teaching this lesson instead of just looking at it on paper or watching someone else do it.
14: The workshops have been held for the past 2 decades. Each course is 4 hours. Shira Tanzer, KTAR News.
9: To read more education solution stories, you can go to ktar.com/education.
13: Arizona votes.
9: Former Arizona Cardinals kicker Jay Feely is gearing up for a contest in November. The winner will represent Arizona's Congressional District 1 in the U.S. House of Representatives. He tells the Mike Broomhead Show his background competing in the NFL makes him used to high-pressure situations.
16: The same thing with politics. All right, you want to be in office representing us, but you were in football for 25 years. 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You know, to be a great kicker, you have to be able to handle failure and you have to be able to handle pressure. I think there's a lot of similarities to being in office.
9: You can read about Feely's plans to appeal to independent voters. You can go to ktar.com. 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We got an injury crash at Broadway Road and the Loop 101. Also, Mesa Drive and East Brown Road. We still got that crash in the works there. And Camelback Road and 31st Avenue. And some road construction slowing you down. It's reduced to 2 lanes at State Route 51 North between Highland Avenue and Coulter Street. Drive safe on those valley roads. Extreme heat warning in effect until Sunday. Make sure you look out for that 20% chance of rain for today, a high of 110. Wednesday, mostly sunny and a high back at 112. 93 degrees right now in Chandler, brought to you by 72 Sold. When the temps hit record highs, stress levels don't have to. Forget the traditional way. 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
11: LaDonna here. Our monsoons are bringing much needed rains, but also mosquitoes. And with mosquitoes, you get diseases. What to look for and how to avoid them tomorrow morning on Arizona's Morning News. 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
18: All right. So as of right now, the pause is still being held in place by both the Americans and the Iranians. And this is according to the moderators, mediators, whatever you want to call them. The mediators are saying that they are trying to work toward an agreement on the Strait of Hormuz that would eventually lead to a further peace agreement. And they believe they've made some progress. The oil markets have been responding like you would expect over the last few days. They're down the Brent crude oil futures for September, down over 4.5%, trading at under $85 per barrel right now at $84.25. West Texas Intermediate crude oil, the futures for September, trading down about 4%, down under $80 per barrel, trading at $79.33. Good news. So I want you to hear a description. This is the Secretary of State, Marco Rubio, talking about Operation Epic Fury and what the goals are.
19: You said, based on that, are you saying that there is no responsibility, no plan for the U.S. to at least play a role in whatever government comes next?
20: We might. We'll see how circumstances play out. But I'm telling you what the objectives of this operation are. The objectives of this operation are to destroy their ballistic missile capability and make sure they can't rebuild it and make sure that they can't hide behind that to have a nuclear program. That's the objective of the mission. That said, abundantly clear, we would love for there to be an Iran that's not governed by radical Shia clerics. As I've said myself repeatedly for years, the leadership of that country does not reflect the people of Iran, and I think that's been pretty apparent in the protests that you've seen. If there's something we can do to help them down the road, we'd obviously be open to it, but that's not the objective. The objective of this mission is the destruction of their ballistic missile capability.
18: So let's talk about why we're doing that. What is happening? And so there are a couple of things, I think. First, let's start with this. Do you remember that there was the American that was freed? So the American prisoner that was freed described the hell inside the prison system. The first 4 months were spent completely alone in a small cell beneath a bright light that never went dark. He was held in Ward 2A of the Iran's Evin prison, where he described as a high security detention facility controlled by intelligence branch of the IRGC. That's the Islamic Revolutionary Guard. He was allowed out only twice a day for 10 minutes, was forced to wear a blindfold whenever he left. His weekly call with his wife lasted only a few minutes and was monitored so closely that an official interrupted whenever he spoke in English. Number one, that's one thing. Benjamin Netanyahu has told the president, apparently new intelligence alleges that they have expanded or are trying to expand the Pickaxe facility, that facility they believe is under Pickaxe Mountain. So when you hear Marco Rubio say that our goals, our objectives are to make sure that they cannot have a ballistic missile, that we are going to stop their ballistic missile program, that they can never have a nuclear weapon. These are the reasons why, but there are more than these. On Tuesday, today, the Iranians hung two men who were convicted of killing four police officers during the protests in January against the regime. Now, of course, they were told that they didn't kill the police officers, that this didn't happen. These were just simple protesters. So they've been executed. Human rights groups worry that tens of thousands who are arrested by security forces could face death sentences just because they've protested. And here's the last one. And this one is concerning to me because I do believe that there are people that are voices for these negotiations. So I'm not saying just people off the street, but some leaders in Iran that want to make a deal. But I don't know that they have the loudest voices or if they're the decision makers. So here are the people that I fear are the decision makers. There are videos that have been released and they are AI generated videos. And the title of the video is How to Kill Melania Trump. I'm reading the description from the New York Post. The video shows images of the first lady in the motorcade and in some of her locations around New York City, even naming some of the designer stores where she shops. The shopping excursions could be suitable for operations by global freedom fighters, according to the video. It also suggests using nerve agents to poison any clothes the first lady might purchase. At the end of the video, their 20-year-old son, Barron Trump, is also threatened. The quote in the video is this: "This is just the beginning, Barron Trump. Wait for us." So as you have people in Iran that I believe are negotiating because the U.S. has shown themselves to be patient, but they will not tolerate long-term obstruction to a deal, that diplomacy was off the table for 14 straight nights, I believe, of attacks. So now, who wins out? If the people with the Iranians that are saying they want to make a deal, open the Strait of Hormuz, we will agree to no nuclear weapons, and we will agree to not only no nuclear weapons, but inspectors that can prove that you are keeping your word. Are those the ones that have the voices of power? Are they the decision makers? You heard them ask Secretary of State Rubio about the possibility of overthrowing or putting in a new regime. What is disturbing about that to me is that he said that's not our objective. Who knows what the future holds? It would be, you know, if the people of Iran decide to overthrow, if the regime is that worried, look at the genocide that happened. You look at what Hamas did inside of Gaza using Palestinians as human shields. You don't think the same thing's happening here. You don't think that the IRGC has no problem creating the public relations nightmare for the United States by hiding among civilians. If you go back and look at the history of how they've fought, and, you know, they have been the Hezbollah, Hamas, the Houthis, these are proxies of Iran, and they fight exactly like they're trained to fight exactly like the Iranians. So how long did we see the Palestinians when they were lobbing rockets? I'm not Palestinians. I'm sorry. Hamas lobbing rockets into Israel. All those years of those attacks and the tunnels that were dug, those tunnels were not dug from the Israeli side. And those Hamas fighters, terrorists, firing missiles from neighborhoods so that when the missile launchers were taken out, civilians were taken out with it, and then they put the civilians on TV and called it a genocide on behalf of Israel. That's what they've been doing. And that battle went back and forth until the public relations nightmare was not worse than the nightmare of October 7th. And then they said, we are going to stop this no matter what the world says. We have a right to protect ourselves, and we are going to do it. And they wiped out Hamas. Hamas has now given up that government to a committee run by the UN. Does anybody believe that the Iranians weren't behind that fight to the very, very end? So now what? Are the Iranians going to give in? Will the reasonable voices in Iran come forward and say, we have the power here and the people will follow us? Or does the IRGC say we are going to fight until everyone, every last one of us is dead? Because that's what Hamas was doing. So this is far from over as far as the final negotiations, but showing them that we have the resolve to continue to hit them does bring them back to the table. Because in the past, we've negotiated first and then hoped for change in behavior. That's not the way this administration works, and I don't think you can deal with these Iranians any other way, unfortunately. So I'm anxious to see how this plays out next. All right, here's what we're going to do. Finish off the show. Coming up next, it's Did You Hear This? We have a conversation about the economy that we have to have, affordability. And then, of course, we have our story roundup. All that's coming up next.
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22: At 11:16, I'm Patricia Valencia. This is what you need to know right now. A train derailed in Mesa early this morning near Central Street and Broadway Road. Union Pacific officials released a statement about the incident and said three cars derailed around midnight but remained upright, causing no injuries or hazardous conditions. And in the war with Iran, there's been a pause in the bombing, but President Trump and the Iranians are sending mixed messages on the state of negotiations. Now entering the sixth month of the conflict, and there's still no end in sight. 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For more money news, visit the Business Center at ktar.com.
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18: All right, Patricia catches us up on the headlines. Did you hear this?
17: Did you hear this? Broomhead reacts to today's hottest news stories.
22: All right, so President Trump this past weekend traveled to Michigan where a new bridge linking Canada and the U.S. is opening. And guess what, Mike? He talked about the economy. Finally, ABC's Elizabeth Schulze has a little bit more.
26: He told a crowd of supporters in Michigan that things are looking good when you think about prices, when you think about jobs. He defended his tariffs, his overall policies of trying to boost manufacturing. But that isn't always what the data is showing, and it's not always what people are saying about the economy right now. We know that prices have been going up. Inflation has been going in the wrong direction, largely because of the spike in oil prices from the Iran war.
22: So what are your thoughts on some of what the president's comments are about the economy, and what grade would you give him about
18: that? I think that the job growth that he predicts is going to happen. I think manufacturing is returning. The job numbers that we just saw say that. The unemployment numbers dropping. The first time unemployment requests, filings. We also know that inflation did go down in the month of June. Now, I'm also a realist and I spend money like everybody else. Prices have gone up again. We have watched oil prices spike. They are down a little bit over the last few days because of the ceasefire. If the president says where we are with fuel prices, this is going to come down like a rock as soon as this is over. So the faster that the country gets behind us and we get this over with, the better off we are. I'd rather hear that message. You cannot put a shiny coat on this because right now people are still struggling. There's no doubt about that. But what you heard from that reporter wasn't 100% accurate either. Inflation was down, they all said surprisingly, in the month of June. So we know it can be done and we know it can be done quickly. Will it? That's the question.
22: And the bipartisan War Powers Resolution directs President Trump to end the hostilities in Iran, but it was passed by the House last week, and today marks 5 months of that war. Here is New Hampshire Congresswoman Maggie Goodlander, a member of the House Armed Services Committee.
2: We are up against the least transparent Pentagon in American history. But look, we will continue to press this administration on the questions that the American people deserve answers to. And this is a time for the president and for the Secretary of Defense to be truthful with the American people. And that begins with truth about what the impacts and the costs of this war have been.
22: So do you think the president, his administration, the Pentagon have been transparent enough? What else would you like to see from the administration about the war?
18: I do think they've been transparent enough. I think this is the part of partisan politics that bothers me. Just go back a few years. We didn't hear from our former president for weeks at a time, not a press conference. And then when he did talk, there weren't questions that were answered. So we know that that's like this president, I think, many times talks too much. I hear supporters of the president say quite often, he should say less sometimes. I think they've been transparent. You just don't like what they have to say. So there's a big difference between I don't like what they're saying, they won't tell me what I want to hear, and transparency. I think they have been transparent. Sometimes I think that we have too much information. Our enemy does not need to know what we know. And so when you say it, they know it. And I do think that they've been transparent for the most part. I don't agree with everything they've done or said either, but they certainly are talking. You are listening to Did You Hear This? Every day at 11:20 to catch up on headlines.
22: And Walmart has lost the title it held for 12 consecutive years. ABC's Jim Ryan says it's no longer the biggest company in the world.
5: At least not according to the Fortune Global 500 ranking released this morning. Amazon is number one this year, with revenue surging 12% and surpassing $700 billion. Behind the online retailer is former number one Walmart, followed by China's State Grid, United Healthcare Group, and Saudi Aramco. Apple comes in as the world's sixth largest company by revenue.
22: So does this surprise you, first of all, in today's day and age of tech and ordering online? Do you think Walmart will make a comeback

0: Amazon.
1: Everything. I order everything on Amazon. I order stuff. Especially now when you look online and you start looking at things and they tell you it can be at your house in less than 40 minutes. I'm like, all right.
0: Hard
1: do you think
0: to.
1: I'm in this heat? Do you think I'm getting in my truck and driving to the grocery store? So, listen, I feel bad for Walmart because you know now they're going to go broke. But they'll be fine. But no, I'm not surprised by this at all. Are you even the least bit surprised?
0: No, I have like 5 Amazon boxes probably waiting for me when
1: it's like Christmas, right? You don't remember what you ordered, and when it shows up, you can't wait to see what's in there.
0: So fun. I love it. So congrats to Amazon, though. And just how confident are you in that commemorative jersey you bought during World Cup game from a licensed company? Here they say the chances that it's a fake are surprisingly strong.
2: At Houston's Bush Intercontinental Airport alone, nearly 20,000 items valued at $9 million were confiscated coming into the country and bound for illicit vendors and street corner kiosks in the 11 U.S. cities that hosted World Cup matches. Customs and Border Protection says the majority of the fake merchandise was manufactured in China.
0: So do you buy merch, and have you ever bought something that ended up being a bogus or a ripoff?
1: I mean, I do sometimes, but normally I buy at the team shop, so I know what's
0: right.
1: coming from.
0: I know,
1: them.
0: Yeah.
1: And I buy concert T-shirts from the concert. From the merch table. But I look at this. This is kind of a dichotomy for me because I get it. You own the rights and you are a wealthy organization because you are a popular organization. So your jersey should be authentic and you shouldn't be able to copy someone else's jersey and sell a knockoff. I agree with all of that. At the same time, should it cost you $190 for an authentic jersey? I mean, is there a balance? Would more people purchase with their conscience.
0: The real ones.
1: Yeah, I would. I buy the real one if I'm going to buy one. And I stopped buying jerseys from the Cardinals because I only bought jerseys that belonged to former Miami Hurricanes. And then every time I bought their jersey, they left. So if I'm not buying a Carson Beck jersey. As much as I love that kid, I'm not buying a Carson Beck jersey because I'll jinx it. But I buy the authentic ones. But what about families that can't? What about, you know, try to take your kid to a game and you got to refinance your house to eat? And on top of that, if a kid wants a hat and it's, so I get why people are doing it. Maybe less people would do it if they were more affordable because they would want the authentic.
0: Agreed.
1: As opposed to saying, I just want a jersey because I love this team. I can't afford that.
0: I bet you some concert merch tables would make more money if they had stuff for like $20.
1: You know, when I used to, here's what was the coolest. This is how ridiculous I was when I was younger. And you'll relate to this because you love concerts. I worked as what's called local road crew. I wasn't a part of theatrical unions, but you have to be a theatrical union member to work behind the stage, work backstage.
0: Right.
1: We were what was known as a strong back and a weak mind. We unloaded the trucks and we loaded the trucks. We weren't allowed to open equipment. Right. We didn't touch equipment. We just were loaders. That's all
0: we were. You were the heavy lifters.
1: We were the heavy lifters. But I got to see the concert for free with a backstage pass. And we got what T-shirts that said local road crew on them.
0: Oh, everybody loved you.
1: Right. Well, I don't care.
0: You were like the celebrity.
1: I thought I was the coolest thing on the planet. And all I was a dope that was carrying heavy things.
0: You're like on Wayne's World when they're walking through with their pass.
1: Right.
0: Excuse me.
1: Yeah. So it was really cool. I got to meet so many people. I got to have dinner with John Bon Jovi when he was young.
0: Concerts are so cool.
1: They are cool.
0: That's
1: and when you
0: the
1: get
0: part
1: to meet
0: of radio
1: them,
0: that I liked.
1: Can I tell you a quick Bon Jovi story, even though we're late? Here, very quickly. First time I saw Bon Jovi, they were coming through town. They were opening for the Scorpions. This was before they were huge. This guy sat down and had dinner with us. Part of the crew. When he was done, he said, I have to go get ready. So then we knew he was part of the band. We didn't know who he was. It was John Bon Jovi. And he was going to go, they were going to go out with us after the show. That's how unknown they still were. And then Slippery When Wet came out, that album. And the next year they were the headliner. I had a friend named Robin that was a huge fan, like every teenage girl was at the time. And we could get fired if we asked for autographs. But I went up to him and I said, hey, listen, would you sign something for my friend Rhonda? I could get fired for this. He goes, no, I'd be happy to. The nicest guy on the planet.
0: That's cool.
1: So she was there. He went and met her, took her onto the bus, which I thought, uh-oh, here we go. I saw her the next week, and she said, she was 17. She said, everybody in the band took individual pictures on the bus. They took a group picture on the bus. He kissed her on the cheek in the picture, and then sent her on her way. Perfect gentleman, nicest guy on the

0: planet, and I wish someday I get to meet him again and I can thank him.
1: The bestest time.
0: That was so cool. Wasn't that cool?
1: With cool bands, it's awesome.
0: Yeah, so coming up in a moment, we're going to talk economy and kind of give you an update on prices. We'll do that here in just a moment. Sweet James, listen, if you're injured, and I hope it never happens to you, of all the people I recommend to you, this is the one that I hope you never need. 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
1: Good morning, it's 11:33. I'm Patricia Valencia.
9: Eyes on Education.
1: Who should make the first call when it comes to AI in the classroom? Governor Hobbs says AI experts, not politicians.
10: Governor Katie Hobbs vetoed a bill that would have required school districts to include AI instruction in class. In her veto letter, Hobbs says charter schools should be included and politicians shouldn't be forcing mandates on students. Valley attorney Christine Jones tells the Mike Broomhead Show there should be a level of restriction before school districts step in.
11: And we do want education to be specific to local areas. So we don't want to take away control of districts, of superintendents, of people on school boards. However, those people have to have a set of tools.
10: Jones suggests having state or federal AI regulations that school districts can then add to. Shira Tanser, KTAR News.
1: To read more education solution stories, you can go to ktar.com/education. And Arizona Governor Katie Hobbs joins Outspoken with Bruce and Gatos today in her first interview after last week's primary election. She's now just under 4 months away from facing Republican Congressman Andy Biggs in the November election. You can hear the conversation with the governor at 5 p.m. at 92.3 FM, as well as the KTAR YouTube channel or on the KTAR News app. And one misleading message can turn into blackmail. Last year, more than 50,000 teenage boys became the victim of financial sextortion by online predators. In some cases, it's driven some to suicide by embarrassment. ABC 15's Kaylee O'Kelly joined the Mike Broomhead Show to talk about how parents should approach it.
12: I remind them again, they are victims. Yes, maybe they crossed a line morally, right? They're teenagers and they need to understand that grace can be given. They don't have to take their own lives because of it.
1: O'Kelly adds that parents should monitor their teen's social media and encourages open communication. Well, parts of the valley saw quite a light show this morning.
13: So we kind of have two systems floating into our region right now. That has brought the first few rounds of showers. We're expecting to last maybe a few more hours. But after that, we're not expecting too much more here in the metro.
1: National Weather Service meteorologist Alicia Ryan tells KTAR the valley is still under that extreme heat warning, and that warning has been extended to 8 p.m. on Sunday night.
13: After Sunday, it does seem like heat risk does start to drop off to major and then kind of into the beginning of the work week to moderate to localized major heat risk.
1: As of right now, we're seeing highs of 110 and the thunderstorms causing delays this morning at Sky Harbor Airport. And now let's check on traffic. Hopefully no delays for you from the Valley Chevy Dealers Traffic Center. A few injury crashes on the board off to your right, US 60 East at Mesa Drive. We also got a crash reported on the off-ramp. It's blocked at the Loop 202 Santan Freeway West. That's going to be at Power Road. And still that crash in the works at Camelback Road and 31st Avenue. We got a vehicle fire at 67th Avenue and Osborne. Make way for crews there. And also looks right now that traffic is beginning to stack up right around the Durango Curve. You might want to be tapping in on the brakes right there. 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Extreme heat for today in effect until Sunday. High of 110 for today. It's 95 degrees in Casa Grande. 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When the temps hit record highs, stress levels don't have to. Forget the traditional way. 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
0: All right, final half hour for us here on Tuesday. We appreciate you being here. Affordability policy, it's a big topic for us. Congressman Andy Biggs joined us in studio yesterday to talk about his victory in the primary and what he believes are going to be the priorities of his office. What do the voters in Arizona want most? Here was his answer.
15: We have to make Arizona affordable again. And that means things like, how do you get housing costs to come down? And it isn't giving subsidies left over from COVID, leftover money, which is what Katie Hobbs did. That doesn't solve the problem. The solved problem is it's a structural problem. And you have to actually deal with it, everything from when you're getting permitting done, make sure that you have land that's available for sale, make sure you have adequate water supplies. Those things help bring it down. So costs have got to come down first, Mike. That's the job number one.
0: So bringing costs down. Now, here's the danger in that, just from a political conversation. The Trump administration was charged with the same thing. The two areas where President Trump was seen pre-election as the best, as far and away the better choice. One of them was the economy and driving down prices, because in his first term, you know, before COVID, but in his first term, President Trump was able to have gas prices below $3 per gallon. When he started his second term, same thing. Gas prices began to drop like a stone, and they did. And that had to do with policy. We can agree to disagree, but it was policy. Well, since this war started 6 months ago, the president has watched gas prices climb back up to very high rates. So when fuel prices go up, I think that's the key to inflation in other areas as well. June was a better month because gas prices dropped with the ceasefire that was in place. When that ended, and that ended a few weeks ago, we watched fuel prices go back up. As a matter of fact, they're better in the last couple of days. Today, they're down again. Brent crude oil, again, is trading under $85 per barrel. West Texas Intermediate crude oil for September is trading at under $80 per barrel. Both are down over 4% today. That's good news. Let's hope it continues that way. But if you're going to argue about bringing costs down, and I think that there's a lot that the state does and can do, it was proven by our previous governor, Governor Ducey. This is not a slam on Governor Hobbs. I've got plenty of disagreement with her. This is a recognition of the accomplishments of the Ducey administration. The 3,000 regulations that were reduced, 3,000, which were unnecessary, bureaucratic, time-consuming nonsense. They didn't improve anybody's lives. They didn't improve construction. They didn't improve anything. What they did was they were a hindrance. And so they were reduced. And I've told these over and over, but I'm going to give you a couple of examples. One of them was about licensing. So this isn't just about big business. It's about everyday people. If you have a license, if you are considered a licensed worker, I don't care what it is, in another state, and you come to Arizona, it used to be that you had to go through our certification process to be a license holder here. So myself, I was an electrician. I didn't come here as an electrical contractor, but I was a journeyman electrician. If I had been a contractor where I moved from 30 years ago, I couldn't have gone to work right away without becoming certified and being licensed as an electrician in Arizona. Being able to bring your certification with you, I don't care if you're a massage therapist, you are a cosmetologist, whatever it is, bring your license in good standing, go to work. And then you have a certain amount of time to get certified under Arizona law to get licensed. Just like a driver's license. When I moved here, I had to get an Arizona driver's license and I had to get my vehicle registered in Arizona. But I didn't have to do it the day I got here. Just simple things like that. Taking regulatory power away from appointed bureaucrats, someone that is not elected, that can't be held accountable for the dumb rules they make. That was part of it. It was the revamping of the economy and focusing on industry. And look at the industry that came here in that 10-year period. Look at what's happening. Arizona's reaping the benefits now. There is a study that's out that says of the 50 economies, Arizona is ranked number 4 in the country. We've got to maintain that. We have to maintain that. So we have invited in the past, and it's an open invitation because it's election season. I would love to have a conversation with the governor about what her policies are for growth. How do you balance some of the decisions you've made with the growth that's necessary? Ask her about water and some of those decisions and moratoriums. I think those are fair questions. I think those are what the voters want to hear. So it's going to be an interesting election moving forward because policy always plays such a big role, I think, because people vote with their wallets. The way we finish up the show each day is we finish up our show. Oh, and let me remind you, the governor will be on with the boys in the afternoon today. They will be on Outspoken with Bruce and Gatos at 5 o'clock. It's their conversation with the governor. Coming up in a moment, we wrap our show up with our story roundup. We'll do that next.
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6: At 11:47, I'm Patricia Valencia. This is what you need to know right now. Due to the storms this morning, APS and SRP outage maps reporting at one point over 5,600 customers without power across the state. The Federal Aviation Administration also reporting this morning that there are departure delays at Phoenix Sky Harbor. Make sure to check your flight status before you head to the airport. In Washington today, saying goodbye to longtime South Carolina Senator Lindsey Graham. A ceremony held at the Capitol Hill Rotunda and a funeral service this afternoon with a eulogy by President Trump. All of our top stories are just 15 minutes away. 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
11: He's your Huckleberry. He's Mike Broomhead. And this is another story roundup.
12: Yep. Got a good one today.
13: Round him up, partner.
12: I've got some good ones. We're going to start off with the kind of the sad ones, I think, the sad ones first.
13: Okay, let's get them out of the way.
12: Savannah Guthrie, and just a little bit of what her statement was to the people that took her mom.
14: I'm coming on today with a very specific message. It has been months since our mom was taken from us. Our family is in agony. We are in a nightmare that will not end. That is
13: so sad. She sounds, every time I see her, I'm like, how is this woman even speaking in the camera?
12: And she is so kind. She hasn't said a negative thing about anyone with all the controversy with the sheriff and the FBI, and not a negative word out of their mouths as a family. I don't know how they do it.
13: I don't know how they do it.
12: So if somebody knows something, it's been 25 weeks. I hope somebody speaks up.
13: So sad.
12: Senator Lindsey Graham laid to rest today, celebration of life. Was on in the studio.
13: I've been watching it in here.
12: The president spoke. Hannity's speaking right now, or at least they're showing video of that celebration of life.
13: That part.
12: This one, what did I label this one? That was a big mistake.
13: Yeah. Huge.
12: Huge. This is, I guess, because of my roots. The CEO, her name is Julie Masino, the CEO of Cracker Barrel.
13: I saw that.
12: She's stepping down. They are saying that the mistake that kind of what they called the woke revamping of Cracker Barrel, which wrong crowd.
13: All it was taking off the man on the logo, right?
12: No, it was more than that. And there was other things that happened. They're saying that the rebrand, because they rebranded Cracker Barrel, part of a $700 million overhaul across the country.
13: Why are they trying to fix something that's not broke?
12: I know. I've never seen on a weekend, never seen a Cracker Barrel not
13: I've never
12: full.
13: Seen a rocking chair empty.
12: Right.
13: I'll and tell
12: then,
13: you that.
12: And then you end up buying stuff while you're waiting.
13: I know,
12: to
13: but
12: get,
13: from the store because right. they have such amazing things.
12: Right.
13: Yeah, I don't
12: so
13: know
12: we
13: why
12: would
13: they
12: buy
13: did
12: stuff,
13: that.
12: End up shopping on the way in. And then you got to buy the stick candy on the way out because you
13: oh,
12: can't
13: of course.
12: Buy it anywhere else.
13: You can't
12: else.
13: Go without candy at
12: right.
13: Cracker Barrel. What were they? What did they do to themselves?
12: Exactly.
13: They messed
12: so
13: everything up.
12: After all that time, now she's finally agreed to step down.
13: Oh, my gosh.
12: But $700 million.
13: I don't know if it'll ever be the same.
2: I would have loved to, like, been in her office, like, the day that rebrand got announced. And you're saying it's a $700 million rebrand. Because the immediate reaction was horrid.
12: Well, yeah. There were people.
13: I know, right?
12: There were people on the board that said to her, you are out of your mind. What are you doing?
13: She thought it was going
12: to
13: be this great thing. And then
12: she thought,
2: into the future. And it just completely.
13: It's really hard to make that noise, by the way.
12: It is. Good for you. That was very good. I can tell why you're a professional singer. This one is sad, and you sent me a message, and this is, I promise you, I am not making fun. Richard Stan Fletcher was the man who was announced as the person that died on South Mountain. But somebody, was that quote verified?
13: It was on a post.
12: That he had made comments about people that are not prepared for hiking.
13: Right.
12: And I thought, I think that should show everybody, this is not to make fun. This is to show everybody else. I don't care how prepared you think you are.
13: And how professional you think you are. This heat is nothing to mess with. Be safe out there.
12: Yep. I've got two more, and I love them both, but we'll go with the other. All right. A Phoenix driver, somebody in Phoenix that had gotten, well, she says she didn't get it, a photo radar ticket from the city of Phoenix, right?
13: Yeah.
12: She get doorbell rings, somebody at the door. She looks out wearing a blue vest like an Amazon worker. She opens the door. Hi, I'm from the city of Phoenix.
13: Oh my gosh, they served her this speeding ticket?
12: I've got a ticket for you. And yeah, she said he was dressed as an Amazon, looked like close to an Amazon driver. So
13: they don't do that.
12: She says, I was under the impression that it was an Amazon delivery. He said he stated that he was actually with the city of Phoenix and that he was there to let me know that I needed to pay for my speeding ticket. So she went on to say that she'll pay her, you know, I'll pay what I got to pay. I've never been served before, but it was just a little off-putting for me that he was coming in a blue vest that was very similar to an Amazon delivery driver as opposed to maybe a vibrant yellow. Like he should have been wearing a
13: different color.
12: Yeah. But that's what they do. Process servers do that. And here's the other thing they do is if they see you out in public and they're pretty sure it's you, they'll say, hey, Patricia. And if you turn around, guess what?
13: No, that's not me.
12: Yeah.
13: Oh, that's crazy.
12: That's sneaky.
13: Yeah, that is very sneaky.
12: But
13: she thought she was getting a package, you know,
12: right.
13: from the number one Amazon.
12: The largest company in the world.
13: Everybody loves a package.
12: So it was a $250 ticket. Now she's got to pay that and the service fee.
13: That doesn't sound like fun.
12: That's right.
13: Don't be speeding, y'all. Yeah. I see you guys.
12: Right. So this last one. A woman in Maine was awarded $17 million in a settlement. $17 million. That's life-changing money.
13: What happened?
12: She had a benign cyst and had to have surgery. Now, I don't know how this happens. I'm going to read the headline. Okay. I don't know. I wish I could talk to a doctor and ask a doctor, a surgeon, how this happens.
13: Get more insight.
12: Here's the headline. Woman wins massive settlement after bladder mistakenly removed during surgery for a benign cyst.
13: How do they not know the difference? Get a new doctor.
12: Well, too late now. But they removed her bladder.
13: Wait.
12: How do you mistakenly remove the
13: how
12: bladder?
13: How do they close up a body and it stay functioning right for it not to be.
12: I don't know. Is there a way to?
13: I guess with the bladder outside of your body.
12: Yeah, if you got like a colostomy.
13: Did they put the bag in place? No, they just removed it, right?
2: Do you think the surgeon was like, "This bladder looks healthy"?
12: Yeah.
13: Oh my God, that is so awful.
12: So now all of a sudden, a $17 million settlement doesn't feel like enough.
13: Now I need to go to the bathroom.
12: Yeah.
13: Poor woman.
12: And fortunately, you can hold it until you get there.
13: Okay.
12: Unlike this poor lady.
13: Oh, that's so sad.
12: Right?
13: Wow.
12: But $17 million, and I thought, that's a lot of money, until you find out
13: that's not
12: they
13: enough.
12: Accidentally removed her bladder.
13: Now it's not enough.
12: No, now it's not enough. Hey, tomorrow on the show at 9 o'clock, we have got the board president from the Peoria Unified School District and their board, their governor, I think, the governing board clerk, will join us to talk about the controversy and the investigation. We'll get an update on what's happening in Peoria tomorrow. So I hope you can join us for that. That happens at 9 a.m. Thanks for listening this morning. Have a great afternoon, everyone. We'll talk tomorrow. God bless.
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6: Good afternoon. I'm Patricia Valencia. It's 12 o'clock. This morning you may have seen some monsoon action, but that doesn't mean we're cooling down in the valley, at least not for a while.
0: Very extreme high temperatures, near records as well, especially later in the week. Peak heat looking to be around Friday, Saturday.
1: National Weather Service meteorologist Alicia Ryan tells KTAR.
0: Here out in the Phoenix metro, we're still looking in the upper teens, maybe 116 to 118, with very little relief, with overnight temperatures still remaining in the upper 80s to lower 90s.
1: The extreme heat warning's been extended to Sunday night at 8. After that, we should cool off a little bit. LaDonna Harvey, KTAR News.
6: At one point, APS and SRP outage maps had over 5,600 customers without power due to this morning's storms. And speaking of power, last Friday, APS saw a record day for power supply as temperatures continue to soar into the triple digits. But what happens when APS doesn't have enough energy to their own to meet demand? Supervisor for Energy Trading APS Dwight Hansen joined Arizona's Morning News to explain.
4: We're out there in the market trading with other utilities really all around the West to make sure that where it's not being used, let's say in the Pacific Northwest, if it's cooler, I will bring some of that energy down through those transmission lines that you see as you drive down the freeway.
6: Hansen adds that it goes both ways. Arizona will give energy to other states so that it needs once our own demands are met. And let's check in traffic, 12:01 with traffic every 6 minutes. Here's Kellen Shover live in the Valley Chevy Dealers Traffic Center.
17: Not a ton to tell you about. Well, we do have some slowing you should know about. The northbound State Route 51, there is construction between Highland Avenue and Coulter Street that is closing the right two lanes for the next week and a half. Hang left to get through and expect slowing in the area. Also in Phoenix, the eastbound I-17, you are experiencing slowing as you go around the Durango curve. Kellen Shover, KTAR News.
6: And yes, we're under that extreme heat warning until Sunday. Today, look for a chance of 20% chance of rain and a high of 110. Brought to you by 72 Sold. When the temps hit record highs, stress levels don't have to. Forget the traditional way. The forecast for selling your home is 3 days with thousands more in your pockets at 72sold.com. It's 12:02 and 97 degrees in Phoenix. A number of Arizona State Troopers under the Department of Safety are operating out of trailers, pre-manufactured homes, and outdated facilities in need of upgrades. Republican candidate for Governor Andy Biggs has sat down with the Mike Broomhead Show and says he's seen the problem firsthand.
24: It's horrible.
12: It is.
24: It's horrible. We've got to deal with that. I'm surprised there's not been lawsuits from people who were arrested and held in those facilities.
12: Right.
6: He says if elected governor, he hopes to devote funds to upgrade the daily workplaces at these state troopers, as well as update aging equipment. Arizona Governor Katie Hobbs joins Outspoken with Bruce and Gatos today in her first interview after last week's primary election. She's now just under 4 months away from facing Republican Congressman Andy Biggs in the November election. You can hear the conversation with the governor at 5 p.m. on 92.3 FM, as well as the KTAR YouTube channel and on the KTAR News app.
25: Eyes on Education.
6: Who should make the first call when it comes to AI in the classroom? Governor Hobbs says AI experts, not politicians.
26: Governor Katie Hobbs vetoed a bill that would have required school districts to include AI instruction in class. In her veto letter, Hobbs says charter schools should be included and politicians shouldn't be forcing mandates on students. Valley Attorney Christine Jones tells the Mike Broomhead Show there should be a level of restriction before school districts step in.
27: And we do want education to be specific to local areas. So we don't want to take away control of districts, of superintendents, of people on school boards. However, those people have to have a set of tools.
26: Jones suggests having state or federal AI regulations that school districts can then add to. Shira Tanser, KTAR News.
6: To read more education solutions stories, you can go to ktar.com/education. And one misleading message can turn into blackmail. Last year, more than 50,000 teenage boys became the victim of financial sextortion by online predators. In some cases, it's driven some to suicide by embarrassment. ABC 15's Kaylee O'Kelly joined the Mike Broomhead Show to talk about how parents should approach it.
28: Remind them again. They are victims. Yeah. Yes, maybe they crossed a line morally, right? They're teenagers and they need to understand that grace can be given. They don't have to take their own lives because of it.
6: O'Kelly adds that parents should monitor their teen's social media and encourages open communication. A derailed train this morning in Mesa, early this morning near Central Street and Broadway Road, according to local PD. A spokesperson with Mesa Fire Medical said three cars derailed shortly before midnight, but remained upright, causing no injuries or hazardous conditions. The derailment, however, did close South McDonald in both directions between First Avenue and Broadway Road. And a concerning trend of lawyers using AI to generate legal briefs that accidentally include errors.
2: It's becoming known as hallucination cases, where AI cites case law from a made-up case that doesn't actually exist. KTAR legal analyst Barry Markson explains a recent example of a hallucination case.
3: The citation errors that they made were at least consistent with the case. In other words, they made up quotations that weren't in the case law, but it was consistent with the holding of the case, so it didn't actually try to mislead the court or put the court into a different place.
2: While this isn't illegal, the state bar can censure, fine, or even disbar a lawyer if it keeps happening. Heidi Hommel, KTIR News.
6: And Surprise is adding traffic signals to ease congestion at key intersections. Josh Cricianto with our TV partners at ABC 15 has the details.
7: Those intersections include Waddell Road and 157th Avenue, Waddell Road and Legacy Park Boulevard, 163rd Avenue and Country Club Drive, as well as a couple intersections on Greenway Road. And because of the high traffic, the signals are going to be activated immediately without that 48-hour flashing red phase period. City staff will be monitoring the signals and making timing adjustments as needed.
6: And those Greenway Road intersections won't go live until August 3rd. And for drivers in North Mesa, your speed limits are about to change.
1: The Mesa City Council voted Monday unanimously to adjust the speed limits of two stretches of roadways in North Mesa. Mesa Drive between Lehigh Road and Bates Street will see a 5-mile-per-hour decrease to 35 miles per hour. The same will be applied to Horn between the intersections at Brown and McKellips Roads. Additionally, a 30-mile-per-hour speed limit will be placed on both Mesa and Bates and Horn and McKellips all the way up north towards the city limits. Brandon King, KTAR News.
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17: We're working a new crash on the Loop 202 Santan Freeway. This will be at Baseline Road in the Gore Point there, so be on the lookout. Also, northbound State Route 51, there is construction between Highland Avenue and Coulter Street. It'll close the right two lanes for the next week and a half. Hang left to get around that. And you're experiencing slowing at the Durango Curve, eastbound I-17. Kellen Shover, KTAR News.
6: It may be cloudy out there, but we're under that extreme heat warning until August 2nd. That's coming up on Sunday. Today, look for a 20% chance of rain, a high around 110. Your Wednesday is looking mostly sunny as well, our high back at 112. And Thursday, a high of 114. Weather brought to you by 72 Sold. When the temps hit record highs, stress levels, they don't have to. Forget the traditional way. 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It's 12:00, coming up on 12:08. Lawmakers and other notable dignitaries are paying their respects to Senator Lindsey Graham, who died 2 weeks ago at the age of 71. Graham's coffin lie in the Capitol Rotunda before a funeral service at the National Cathedral today. Vice President Vance remembered Graham during his run for Senate, said he had a good sense of humor.
8: We had just left one event. We were riding in the back of the car going to the next event. Lindsey Graham told me a story about his time in the House. And if I repeated exactly what he told me, Darlene, it would be the end of my political career forever. But what I can say is that I was laughing so hard that by the time we got to the next event, I had abdominal cramps and I was barely able to speak because Lindsey Graham could make anybody laugh.
6: Ahead of Lindsey Graham's funeral, a bipartisan group of senators announced an agreement to move forward on a highly anticipated Russia and Iran sanctions bill named in his honor.
9: The Senate is expected to move forward with a procedural vote on the bill tonight following Graham's funeral service. The package would impose primary and secondary sanctions on Russia and other countries that support Russia's invasion of Ukraine. The sanctions target Russian political officials and oligarchs, banks and financial institutions, and the Russian shadow fleet, according to lawmakers. Ukrainian President Volodymyr Zelensky is expected to be on Capitol Hill for the vote. Peter Haralambos, ABC News.
6: And a strong earthquake hitting Japan this morning. ABC's Anthony Trotter is in Tokyo.
10: A powerful magnitude 7.1 earthquake has struck Kyushu in southwestern Japan. The shallow quake caused violent shaking across a wide area. Reports of injuries and missing people are coming in. Images show collapsed buildings, broken roads, a derailed freight train, and a collapsed factory chimney. At a large shopping mall, dozens are unaccounted for. Rescuers believe many people remain trapped. Strong tremors continue, and officials warn another major quake could strike within a week. Anthony Trotter, ABC News, Tokyo.
6: Now let's get a look at your money.
11: From ABC News, Wall Street Now. The Conference Board's Consumer Confidence Index has fallen for a third consecutive month. Looking ahead, the panel finds that consumers anticipate little improvement in business conditions over the next half year. Johnson & Johnson has agreed to pay an estimated $5.5 billion to settle tens of thousands of lawsuits connected to its talcum powder. The claims say that talc led to cases of ovarian cancer in women who used it. Scoring that free airline seat upgrade just got tougher. More passengers are now willing to pay for first or business class. Delta says it made as much from premium seating in the first half of this year as it did from all of the seats in economy. Jim Ryan, ABC News.
6: And checking the latest numbers on Wall Street, looking like a mixed market right now. The Dow is up 599 points. S&P 500 is up 25 points. And the NASDAQ is down 7 points. For more money news, visit the Business Center at KTAR.com. It is Tech Tuesday, and did your phone drop out of service yesterday? Mashable Tech Editor Tim Wirth joined Arizona's Morning News to tell us about a major T-Mobile outage that affected customers across the country.
13: A lot of T-Mobile customers had their phones stuck in SOS mode yesterday. Essentially, that means you could only, you know, send messages potentially over the internet or only make 911 calls.
6: According to Down Detector, reports of T-Mobile service issues peaked around 63,000 on Monday, but it dropped up to around 400 by this morning. And continuing our Tech Tuesday, Apple is considering launching a new leasing program where you can pay off a lease on your phone until you own it. Mashable Tech Editor Tim Wirth says there's a catch that comes with the program, leaving many users uncomfortable.
13: Bloomberg recently reported that Apple's going to launch a leasing program. And then a site called 9to5 Mac saw some code in the new iOS beta that basically would let Apple or, you know, a lender restrict access to a phone.
6: And the program is not confirmed, but Wirth adds that it would not be good for users if their phones could be remotely shut off. And kids are heading back to school, and it's important they follow a routine, especially those college kids. That's according to licensed family therapist Michael Klinkner, who tells Arizona's Evening News to give your college-age kids a few weeks to form a routine and then check in with them.
14: It's really okay as a parent to ask an offhanded question like, tell me about what you do Monday through Friday. Tell me about when do you go study? Where do you go study? What's going on? That is not invasive.
6: He adds if your kid pushes back, it could mean the routine is off. It is now time for the KTAR Timeline, brought to you by Beatitudes Campus.
15: It's July 28th. And back on this day in 1957, rock and roll piano player and singer Jerry Lee Lewis made his first TV appearance. Come on over, baby. Whole lot of shaking. It was on the Steve Allen Show where The Killer performed a wild rendition of A Whole Lot of Shaking Going On. His hair flipped around as he pounded on the keys, kicked the piano bench aside, and played standing up, and even with his feet. Not a prolific songwriter, Lewis received credit for putting his definitive stamp on songs that originated across genres, ranging from R&B, country, gospel. He loved it all. Lewis was inducted into the inaugural 1986 class of the Rock and Roll Hall of Fame and received a Grammy Lifetime Achievement Award. His life played out like a novel. There were 7 marriages, including one to his 13-year-old cousin, a near-fatal shooting, IRS troubles, car crashes, including the infamous 1976 arrest in which Lewis crashed his Lincoln into the gates of Elvis Presley's Graceland Mansion. And the Rock and Roll Hall of Famer made his TV debut back on this day in 1957.
6: Let's check your drive now. We got Kellen Shover. He's live in the Valley Chevy Dealers Traffic Center.
17: Still working that crash on the Loop 202 Santan Freeway at Baseline Road in the Gore Point, so be on the lookout there. Phoenix, we have a crash at Central and Roser Road. And we got the northbound State Route 51. There's construction there between Highland Avenue and Coulter Street. It's closing the right two lanes for the next week and a half. And hang left to get through that. Phoenix, you'll be seeing slowing of the I-17 eastbound at the Durango curb. And we're seeing more slowing through the eastbound Deck Park Tunnel downtown. Kellen Shover, KTAR News.
6: We are under that extreme heat warning. It's been extended until Sunday. It's August 2nd, 8 p.m. But today, look for a 20% chance of rain with a high of 110. Tomorrow, we're looking at mostly sunny, that high at 112. Thursday, it's getting hotter, folks, a high of 114. Then Friday, another slight chance of rain back in the forecast, but we're looking at our temps to really heat up with that high at 116. Weather is brought to you by 72 Sold. When the temps hit record highs, stress levels don't have to. Forget the traditional way. 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I'm Patricia Valencia, and up next, your information and inspiration with The Ramsey Show on KTAR News.
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22: 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Up first, we have Sue in Tampa, Florida. Hi, Sue. Welcome to the show.
23: Hi, how are you?
22: Hi, we're doing great. How can we help?
23: So the reason why I reached out to you guys is because you're very Christian-based. And so my dilemma is my mom's in her 70s, never worked a traditional job where she could get Social Security on her own. So my parents got divorced. When it was time for retirement, she did the calculation based on my dad's income. So she has a very small amount of Social Security. In her 50s, my dad helped her buy a house. She sold it and went on the mission field and basically funded herself. Never was funded by a church. Whenever she'd have a financial crisis, she would reach out to my sister or I, and we had to help her, right? So she's used a lot of this, like, the Bible teaches us to honor our parents, and she uses that pretty much as her weapon to get me and my sister to continuously support her. So I wanted to reach out to you guys because you are a Christian-based company. Morally, like, I'm remarried with a blended family, and we still have three minor kids in the house that we provide for, and like morally, are my sister and I responsible for our mom for her choices?
0: Well, I mean, from a basic level, no. I feel like we're all adults.
3: Yes.
0: And we all get to make our decisions. And as much as an honoring and respecting and taking care of are all three different categories of wording, right? So honoring is a very different thing than even just respecting, right? Some parents are like, you need to respect me. It's what the Bible says. It's like, no, no, no. It says I should honor you. What does that look like? It doesn't say, you know, that you have to fund every member of your family, including your parents, financially when they have been adults and haven't made good decisions. It also says, Sue, in there, you reap what you sow. Decisions that you make about your life will come to fruition. It also says, take care of your family first, or you're worse than an unbeliever. So you're taking care of your nuclear family first before anyone else, right? So I'm like, you can bat around scripture as much as you want. And people can pull their punches and their own way of looking at it. And so I think, you know, what you're feeling is not wrong, and where you feel like you're being maybe taken advantage of and stressed of taking care of your own family, you have to figure out priorities. And so where I would push you is to say, you're probably gonna have to have a conversation around some boundaries, but also taking care of your family first, and then out of the abundance of what you have out of that, if there is any in the season, and you guys choose then to help her, then that's one thing. But this idea of having to be forced into it is tough.
3: I agree. I almost, if I were in your shoes, I believe I would try to remove her from the conversation as much as possible, because there's obviously some whatever around that. And if I would just say, hey, there's an opportunity here for generosity. How do I feel about it? Do I want to do it, and do I not? And really, that's the bottom line. Do I want to do this? Do I not? And if you don't, that's fine, because you want to be a cheerful giver. And if you can't do this with a cheerful heart and it doesn't feel right and it doesn't feel good, you shouldn't be giving under compulsion. Mm-hmm. And that's exactly what this is somebody's compelling you and trying to guilt you into something. And I think, like, removing all that aside, you can really just feel that and go, it just doesn't feel good to me. And I think that's enough to make your decision, at least for today.
23: Right. Okay. I just don't know, like, where that line is between, like, honoring her. And I feel like when I've had to put her on boundaries, she's like a get rich quick scheme person. Like, she gets sucked into that. And so, like, she has a lot of credit card debt. And instead of just giving her money, I've been trying to pay off her credit cards, but I've been limiting how much I pay towards it, knowing that she's just going to re-rack it up.
0: That's
23: if
0: right.
23: That makes sense.
0: That's right.
23: And so it's like, so I give her $150, $200 a month. And it's like, but that's really like my limit. And then it's like, and then I have this internal battle of, am I not honoring my mom? And
0: yeah,
3: I think you might have dropped out on us. I think I would
23: say, I'm crying.
3: Oh, I'm sorry.
0: Well, she makes you,
23: we make mistakes as people. And I always tell people, like, when I go to heaven, I don't, is this something that's going to stop me and my, where I feel like where I end up, because she has so much told us, like,
3: what
23: this
3: do you
23: is
3: mean,
23: part of honoring your
3: what
23: parents.
3: Do you mean where you
23: and
3: end
23: so
3: up?
23: So it's like, am I really truly saved? If that makes
3: girlfriend.
23: Any sense at all.
0: Oh, Sue.
3: I'm sorry,
0: Sue.
3: Oh, my
0: gosh.
3: I'm just going to speak freely here, Rachel, and I hope you do the same. No, ma'am, this is not going to, the way that I believe that salvation is pretty simple, and it's not something that we earn. It's a free gift that we accept.
23: Right.
3: And this feels like something you would be doing to earn your salvation. And also, yeah. I mean, it's just truthfully what you believe in Jesus Christ. Do you believe he died on the cross? Right. It's all that simple stuff.
23: Right.
3: And I think that this is just

0: it's rubbing off on you.
1: Yes.
0: Go ahead, Rachel, because I know you got something to say.
1: No, I mean, that's it. It's being used as a weapon, and it's being used to corner you, and nothing in that is love. Nothing in that.
2: No.
1: And so, so you are not in the wrong, Sue. You're not. Because here's the deal too. You keep, you know, you exchange irresponsibility and debt and get rich quick with something else, right? And if she was an alcoholic and she's like, you have to honor me and take care of me, and this is what I need to survive for the last few years of my life, and just get like, you're harming her. And so by you continuing to give money, Sue, actually is causing harm, because her behavior is not changing. And so there is something to be said, again, I think about so much of how she has manipulation is a great word. Very toxic.
0: Yeah.
1: And it's really sad, because I think she's a very broken person. And out of that brokenness, she has formed a really jacked up theology and has passed that on to her kids, to you, to even have you question those kind of things. And I hate that. I want to release that from you.
2: Thank you so much.
1: So no, I think I would do some studying if she keeps throwing that, and you, and even for your own conscious and spiritual
0: walk, go
1: and research that. I mean, honestly, you can find the original Hebrew, Greek. You know what I mean? Like, go back and understand the context of all of it for your own self, because I want you to make decisions not out of weakness, but out of a power of knowing that this is an okay decision for me to make, and I'm not a bad person because of it. Because you're not, Sue. You're not. And
2: thank you guys so much.
1: Absolutely. So yeah, you. Good luck with you. And you may have to have some tough conversations, and those boundary conversations are short and sweet, direct and to the point, very kind. But there's going to probably be some boundaries set up, because she's not in a good place and doesn't continue to show any level of behavior of healing and changing her patterns with money.

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2: It's 12:30. I'm Kellen Shover. Here's our top story. Today, President Trump met with Israeli Prime Minister Benjamin Netanyahu at the White House, and the meeting comes as the president has been critical of Israeli operations in Lebanon.
3: We do not have a readout from the White House about what took place in that meeting with the Israeli Prime Minister, but there's a potential for some tensions because the two have had a bit of a tense relationship in recent weeks as it relates to the war with Iran and, of course, Israel's recent strikes in Lebanon, which have complicated the situation as the U.S. has tried to reach a deal with Iran.
2: That's ABC's Karen Travers. And a train has derailed in Mesa earlier this morning near Central Street and Broadway Road. According to local PD, a spokesperson with Mesa Fire and Medical say three cars derailed shortly before 12:30 a.m., but remained upright, causing no injuries or hazardous conditions. The derailment did, however, close South McDonald in both directions between First Avenue and Broadway Road. And one misleading message can turn into blackmail. Last year, more than 50,000 teenage boys became the victim of financial sextortion by online predators. In some cases, it has driven some to suicide due to embarrassment. ABC 15's Kaylee O'Kelly joined the Mike Broomhead Show to talk about how parents should approach it.
4: Remind them again, they are victims. Yes, maybe they crossed a line morally, right? They're teenagers and they need to understand that grace can be given. They don't have to take their own lives because of it.
2: O'Kelly adds that parents should monitor their teens' social media and encourages open communication. And now for a check on traffic from the Valley Chevy Dealers Traffic Center. At the Loop 202 Santan Freeway westbound, we have an accident off right. This will be near Dobson. And we're still experiencing slowing on the northbound 51 due to construction that'll be there for the next week and a half. KTAR weather for the Valley. We have an extreme heat warning in effect until Sunday. Today we have a high of 110 degrees, and it is 100 degrees right now at Sky Harbor. Weather is brought to you by 72 Sold. When the temps hit record highs, stress levels don't have to. Forget the traditional way. 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
18: Today's question comes from Jill in Minnesota. Jill writes, our son graduated high school last year and has not worked for the past 7 months. He says he's applying for jobs, but he stays up all night playing video games and sleeps all day. We've tried to help him and have given him plenty of time, but nothing has changed. We wrote up an agreement that gives him 2 months to find a job and start paying rent. If rent is late, his phone service and Wi-Fi privileges will be suspended. If he doesn't pay rent for 2 months in a row, he'll get a 30-day notice to find another place to live. When we reviewed the plan with him, he became angry and hurt, and I'm struggling with intense mom guilt. I don't want to enable a lifestyle that isn't preparing him for adulthood. Are we being reasonable? Here's the problem with this question. Is I don't want to enable a lifestyle that isn't preparing him for adulthood, and I don't want to feel uncomfortable. And those two things can't coexist. Our mutual friend Henry Cloud has a great story. It's very similar to this. When the parent was talking to Dr. Cloud about the situation with their kid, he said, Dr. Cloud wisely said, what your kid needs desperately from you is problems. Because your son is zero incentive to do anything differently than what he's doing. He has free rent. He has his free schedule. He has nothing, no responsibilities. He's just doing what a natural inclination, this oozing through life because there's place to ooze.
17: He's on an infinite summer break right now.
18: Correct.
17: He graduates high school. What do 18-year-olds want to do? Sleep all day and play video games. He's living the dream.
18: Right. And the greatest gift he could get, the greatest gift a young man like this could get is responsibility. The idea that I have to do a thing because there are real consequences if I don't. And so, I think you're not only being reasonable, I think you're being overly generous because now it's going to turn into a year where there's any true consequence here. I personally, this is just me having worked with people this age my whole career. Getting into the phone service and Wi-Fi privileges brings him back to a middle schooler and you back to I'm grounding you from your fill in the blank. And so if we're going to truly do a tenant, homeowner agreement here, we're not going to insert little mom and dad pokes in here. You pay your rent or you're out. Bigger than this, it almost feels like just to say, hey, you know what? We were wrong on this deal. We need you to move out. Like, we want our house back. We want you to fly little birdie fly, and it's time to go make it happen. And then he's going to have to go. And you're going to have to be the adult, emotionally intelligent, emotionally mature adult, and say, I am going to feel sad. I am going to feel upset that I did a thing and my son's mad at me. That's part of being a parent. But I know this is the right thing.
17: Yeah, right now it sounds like every time you talk to him, you just sound like his landlord. And I think at 18, you're transitioning from parent to friend. And so what he probably needs is just some guidance, someone to care about his future and show him a path out and go, hey, I noticed you're really into this. Have you tried doing this over here?
18: Yeah, but
17: and maybe
18: like
17: find him an outside mentor
18: for 7 months, and
17: he's like, oh, I just want to play video games.
18: Yeah,
17: not happening. But I know at 18, like, there's things I love doing, but no one showed me that. Oh, there's a job that I could actually do some of these things.
18: Mm.
17: So that's where I go. Maybe he needs an outside mentor, a friend, a third party to kind of step in and get him excited about life.
18: Here's the way I like to frame this: less like if you don't do this, then I'm cutting you off. I'm cutting off your relationships. I'm cutting off your home. I'm cutting off these things. I like to frame these, especially with all kids. But when you're talking to an 18-year-old, here's the choices in front of you. If you want to go to college, if you choose to go to college, here's how we are going to support you. If you choose to go get a job, here is how we're going to still open up our house on Sundays for you to come over for lunch and you can sneak some laundry in. If you choose to do nothing, you are choosing to move out. You're choosing to fill in the blank. And as a parent, I can say, I can't stand that you're making that choice because I want to be right here with you the whole time. You're choosing to leave. I don't like that choice, but that's a choice you're making. And I want to always hand the choice, the responsibility, or another analogy I use a lot is I want to hand the weight back on the bar that is life back to them and say, you got to learn how to lift this and get stronger because that's how life works. I'm not going to be there to clear the deck for you all the time. And if you've waited until 18 to start enacting this, if mom guilt has haunted you his whole life, man, it's going to be an abrupt lesson for both of you. It's going to be really rocky for a season. No question about it. But yeah,
17: tough one, Joe.
18: Yeah, I'm not going to have a high school graduate just living in my house.
17: Freeloading.
18: Yeah, playing video games all night and sleeping all day.
17: As cool as it sounds. All right, Teddy is in Los Angeles up next. Teddy, what's going on?
19: What's going on, you guys? Thanks for taking my call.
18: You sure. Got it, brother. What's up?
19: So my wife and I would like to get your opinion on if leaving California in pursuit of a lower cost of living and eventually buying a home would be the best decision for our family.
17: That's a big decision for two random guys.
18: Yeah, we don't know you that well. You tell us.
17: So you're saying you value home ownership over your current location?
19: Yeah, I think so. And just like the future of what our lives could be and like our family
18: now you're
19: as
18: talking.
19: A whole.
18: But, now you're talking.
19: Yeah.
17: So there's a bigger picture here and you're going, here's what we really want. And none of these things mean we have to stay in California. You're willing to make a sacrifice, which is wise because we always tell people you don't get a pass on math. If you can't afford to have the thing there, you don't automatically get it. And you might need to move to a lower cost of living area if your current income can't support it.
19: I'm right on board with that.
17: Where do you guys want to move?
19: My wife is down with Tennessee, and I am down with no state income tax.
17: Okay, so any state with no income tax, like that's fine with me, and so Tennessee could be it.
18: Texas, Tennessee, Florida, Nevada.
19: Yeah.
17: Okay, and do your jobs transfer easily?
19: So I work full time as an EMT phlebotomist in the ER right now, but I'm in school debt free at my local community college getting my nursing degree.
18: Oh boy!
19: And my wife works full time as an assistant manager at a clothing store.
17: Okay, awesome. So both of you would need to find jobs before you make the move. And do you have family nearby in California right now, or are you already kind of on your own?
19: Yeah, that's kind of the thing that's keeping us here is, you know, we got another kid on the way in January. We're having our second baby and our family, her parents and my mom, they all live around us. So it's like if we need to do something, we can drop our daughter off and it's free and we trust him, you know.
17: Yeah, sure. Well, that's the thing I wanted you to weigh because a lot of people underestimate how great their life is until they move away from family and they go, oh my gosh, I didn't know that was such a lifeline until we didn't have it.
18: My wife and I did that. We had two young kids and we moved halfway across the country and both of our parents lived within a few hours from each other. It was tough. And what it meant was kind of like we always say, you don't get a pass on math. Me and my wife did not get a pass on new relationships and we didn't get a pass on new friends and new mentors and things like that. We just had to go. We had to go not use the default settings, which had been our parents and our neighbors. And we had to go dig in. And I'll tell you on this side of it, leaving family has been really hard and some parts of it have been amazing. Right. So there's no scot free. But the thing that we wanted, like you're talking about, is we wanted financial freedom. We wanted water to fall from the sky occasionally. We wanted these giant green things called trees. Like we had some things in our mind that we wanted for our kids and for our family, solving for peace. And that came it does come at a cost. But on the whole, man, it's been the greatest thing we ever did.
17: So once you make the decision, just make peace with it and don't go, man. But remember in California, just go, this is our new life. We said. this is it. We're going to move forward with
18: this. And so what must be true here?
17: Exactly. Right? And so you might need to start budgeting for some child care with that newfound higher income, thanks to less taxes.

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0: 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What's going on, David?
1: Hey, how's it going?
0: Great.
1: Good.
0: What's your question, sir?
1: I just kind of have a question about how the fastest and best way to get out of debt. Me and my wife, we've been married for 4 years now. It took us about a year. We spent way too much money on our wedding. 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We paid off a little over $30,000, and fast forward a couple of years, we bought a home. We still didn't have all our debt paid off at the time. Bought a home. Now we have two kids, and we have right at $42,000 in credit card debt. We have $20,000, she has $20,000 in student loans, $13,000 in a mower. I think I still owe $13,000 on my truck. No, $14,000 on my truck. I make roughly, I have four jobs and a mowing company of my own, hence the mower. I think we're going to, and she has a little party business where she does parties all together. I think we're going to clear right at $100,000 this year. And we just like, we're still not getting anywhere on the debt.
0: So you guys make $100,000 and you have about $89,000 in debt?
1: Yes.
0: Plus the mortgage.
1: Yeah, the mortgage is $1,656 a month. We owe $215 on it.
0: Okay, so let's ignore the mortgage for now. We're going to walk through a process called the baby steps. Do you guys have $1,000 for a starter emergency fund?
1: We do.
0: Great. Baby step one, check. Baby step two, we're going to knock out all of this consumer debt using the debt snowball method. So you ask, what is the fastest way to get out of debt? The one that has been proven to actually work, the one that we recommend that's caused millions of people to do this thing, is called the debt snowball method, where you list the balances, smallest to largest, and you ignore the interest rate, which is really hard to do when you see that interest adding up. But the goal here is momentum and progress, and you're going to knock out that smallest balance really fast with all the margin you can muster up, selling stuff, working those four extra jobs. She's hustling on the weekend with her side business. And once you free up a debt, you free up a payment. Now you apply that payment to the next debt. And so if you do that, making 100K and you got 89 in consumer debt, that's still going to take a while just based on the debt to income ratio. So now we go, okay, what can we sell? Well, you got a mower and a truck. Could we sell those things and get cheaper versions of them and get out of those payments?
2: Or how much do you make on your mowing business on the side versus
1: If I don't pick up any other customers this year and I just stick where I'm at, I'm going to make 22, but if you take taxes out, it's going to be about gas and supply and the payment on the mower. I got 0% interest for 48 months. So I don't have any interest on it.
0: Are you trying to impress us, David? Trying to sell me on a mower?
1: So all that together should be right at $15,000 cleared.
2: Okay, so you basically bought a depreciating asset that is 100% the valuation of your company.
1: Right.
2: And so I would say mathematically and psychologically and time-wise and two young kids, if you stop mowing and sold this tractor, there's 0% chance you get $13,000 for it, but let's pretend you did. And you just said, I'm not in the mowing business anymore. You actually come out net neutral, which in your situation is net positive. Because if you just went and got for the time you mow, if you just went and got a minimum wage job, you'd come out net better when it's all said and done. You get what I'm saying?
0: So how much is the mower worth?
1: It's brand new. I just bought it this year.
2: Oh,
1: it's 2026. Yeah, it's 2026. It's got 100. I've already put 120 hours on it.
2: Oh, jeez.
0: Guess how many of your customers care if you have a 2026 mower versus the 2022 edition?
2: I have two nice mowers at my place. What kind of?
0: This is like the Maserati.
1: It's a Skag Tiger Cat too.
2: Okay.
0: Good gosh. So you wanted a nice toy, and you said I can justify it with my side business. That's fine.
1: Kind of, yeah.
2: What's your main business?
1: I work for a Walmart distribution center.
2: Okay. What's your second business?
1: I do the maintenance on our church campus, which is a total of four different buildings.
0: What makes you the most money per hour?
1: Per hour is whenever I do landscaping jobs.
2: So could you just work at the distribution center and cancel those other jobs and just start hustling more lawn care jobs?
1: I could, but it's very flexible with my other three jobs are all here on the church campus. All of them are here. I took the place of four other people. Whenever I took on all these positions, there was four different people doing them. I took all of them on. It's very flexible. I maybe work here 20 to 25 hours a week, give or take a couple hours.
2: What do you make per hour?
1: And I bring home, I think it was 17 an hour. It's $1,400 a month after Social Security and taxes are cut out.
0: Well, we're saying if you make 50 an hour doing landscaping, even with less flexibility, you'll come out ahead.
1: Right. What? But I'm worried that I run into the risk of not having a client, having the proper amount of clientele in order to fulfill all the area. Because this is year-round. I'm getting paid for everything.
2: I got
1: here.
2: You, but here's the thing. You're in an emergency situation. You're 100% leveraged without your house.
1: Right.
0: And that my screen says you're $109,000 in debt, which is 20 more than I factored. So where's the other 20 coming from?
1: And what is it now?
0: You got 42 in credit cards, 20 in student loans, 13 on a mower, 14 on a truck. Is there anything I'm missing?
1: Yeah. I said 20,000 in student loans, correct?
0: Yeah.
1: Yep. No, that's
0: okay.
1: Everything.
0: What is the truck worth? You owe 14 on it. What can you get for it? Private party.
1: I think I know what I need to do. I think I need to sell the truck, but everybody in my family is like, if you're working that much, you need a reliable truck. It's worth 20. I think I can get 24 out of it.
0: So you will net 10K, in which you could go get a truck for 10K.
1: Right.
0: That's still reliable.
1: That's what I think I need to do, but so many people that I've relied on all my life.
0: So many people are broke, David.
2: Yeah.
0: You're asking broke people for advice. You're going to get broke people answers.
1: Right.
0: We're trying to show you a path out, and you're trying to justify with reliable transportation. And so what's your truck payment?
1: $315.
0: And then what's the mower payment?
1: $316. No, I'm sorry. They dropped it. It was a $282 a month.
0: Okay, but between the two, you just gave yourself a $600 net raise if you sold both of those things.
1: Mm-hmm.
0: Now you got some margin to knock out the student loans.
1: Right.
0: Because now you're only $62,000 in debt, so we can start knocking out the next loan's balance.
1: So even though I would clear, even though I clear more money a month having the mowing business, you're saying I would still come out?
0: You could go get a mower on Facebook Marketplace and charge $50 a yard.
2: The only thing I'm worried about on that mower is that you could resell it for $9,000.
1: Right.
0: Could you get your $13,000 back out of it?
2: No chance, I bet.
1: I think I could probably get $10,000 to $11,000.
0: Okay. So you could save up the difference, and you'd still be better off. If you came up with $3,000 in cash to get out of that loan and sold it, it's still wise. Yeah. So don't have the sunk cost fallacy of, well, I'm underwater on the mower, so I can't sell that. I can't sell the truck because I need reliable transportation. That's the kind of stuff
2: I can't give up this church job because it's flexible.
1: Yeah, I fully believe I can sell the truck. I don't have an issue selling the truck. It's just been trying to listen to other people. I trust it, but I see what you're saying 100% there. So you're saying I should give up the church job and the mowing business and sell my truck and then just pick up a part-time job?
2: No, I'm saying if you're going to keep this tractor and keep this mowing business, because it sounds like you're really good at it. It sounds like you're actually making some headway. You've reached that saturation point where the amount of jobs you're willing to go get barely covers your costs. But since you've barely covered your cost, if you found time, if you found another 22 hours in your schedule, could you fill that time with mowing jobs that would then cash flow this business in a powerful way, get that tractor paid off in 3 months, and now you're off to the races.
1: Right.
2: You get what I'm saying? So don't do all three of those. Right. Like, because then you'll just be sitting at home with one job, no truck, no lawn mowing business, no side hustles. You got to work extra jobs. I just want you to say, like, you've got to pick a few things and go laser focus on them instead of trying to do everything and keep a lifestyle and keep flexible. It's just too much.
0: Yeah, you're spreading yourself thin. So you asked us what's the fastest way out of debt. We just gave you a path out of this thing real fast. Now you got to decide if you're going to go do it.
3: 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If you want to win with money in 2026, you can't keep living normal. Normal's broke. You need a plan. 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
6: It's 1 o'clock. I'm Kellen Shover. KTAR eyes on the economy. After a pause on cattle imports, cows from Mexico will begin to be reintroduced to Douglas, Arizona. Yavapai County Farm Bureau President Tim Peterson tells the Mike Broomhead Show ranchers need the border open to help domestic cattle industries.
7: So if we can get the feedlots back up to capacity and get the slaughter plants back up to capacity, that slows Mexico down from, you know, building their own feedlots and their own slaughter plants. And it does help get the price of beef down.
6: Peterson says they need to get more feeder calves into the country to help bolster cattle herds. And the late Senator Lindsey Graham's funeral service is taking place in D.C. today.
8: Today, the late Senator Lindsey Graham, who pushed for war against Iran, returns to the Capitol one last time, where he'll be recognized with a special ceremony in the Rotunda, followed by a funeral at the National Cathedral. President Trump will be among the speakers.
6: That's ABC's Karen Hua. And let's get a look at our money here, checking the latest from Wall Street. The Dow Jones Industrial is up 537 points, the NASDAQ is down 55 points, and the S&P 500 is up 16 points. For more money news, visit the Business Center at KTAR.com. 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Verado at the I-10 westbound. We've got an accident reported at Verado Way. Chandler on the Loop 202 Santan Freeway. There's an accident off right. This at Dobson Road. Phoenix, the I-10 westbound. We've got a crash just after the Deck Park Tunnel. This at 5th Avenue. So be alert as you go through there. And we still have that slowing. The construction on the northbound 51 between Highland and Coulter. KTAR weather for the Valley. Today we have a high of 110 degrees, tonight a low of 91 degrees, and it is 100 degrees in Chandler. Weather is brought to you by 72 Sold. When the temps hit record highs, stress levels don't have to. Forget selling the traditional way. The forecast for selling your home is just 3 days, with thousands more in your pocket at 72sold.com. 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
2: It's 1:30. I'm Kellen Shover. Last Friday, APS saw a record day for power supply as temperatures continue to soar into the triple digits. But what happens when APS doesn't have enough energy of their own to meet demand? Supervisor for Energy Trading at

0: CBS Dwight Hansen joined Arizona's Morning News to explain.
1: We're out there in the market trading with other utilities really all around the West to make sure that where it's not being used, let's say in the Pacific Northwest, if it's cooler, we'll bring some of that energy down through those transmission lines that you see as you drive down the freeway.
0: Hansen adds that it goes both ways. Arizona will give energy to other states that need it once our own demands are met. And a strong earthquake hit Japan this morning. ABC's Anthony Trotter is in Tokyo.
2: A powerful magnitude 7.1 earthquake has struck Kyushu in southwestern Japan. The shallow quake caused violent shaking across a wide area. Reports of injuries and missing people are coming in. Images show collapsed buildings, broken roads, a derailed freight train, and a collapsed factory chimney. At a large shopping mall, dozens are unaccounted for. Rescuers believe many people remain trapped. Strong tremors continue, and officials warn another major quake could strike within a week.
0: And let's get a check on traffic from the Valley Chevy Dealers Traffic Center. We've got a crash in Glendale involving a pedestrian, this at 59th Avenue and Bell Road. Phoenix, we've got a crash at 3rd Street and Greenway Parkway. And on the I-10 westbound, there's a crash just after the Deck Park Tunnel, this near 7th Avenue, and it's blocking the right three lanes. So hang left to get around this crash. KTAR weather for the Valley. We have an extreme heat warning that's still in effect. It'll be in effect till Sunday at 8 p.m., so please be cautious if you're headed outside. Today, we have a high of 110 degrees. Tonight, a low of 91, and we have a 20% chance of rain tonight. It's 100 degrees in Glendale, and weather is brought to you by 72 Sold. When the temps hit record high, stress levels don't have to. Forget the traditional way. 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
9: 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Katie is in Milwaukee up next. Katie, welcome to the show. You made it.
16: Yeah, thanks. Thanks for taking my call today.
9: Absolutely. What's going on?
16: So my husband keeps using debt to finance our lifestyle. We are not in debt. We are net worth millionaires. But whenever we go to buy something, like a car, or looking at buying our first home together, he's like, "Well, just get a loan for that." I'm like, why? Why would we do that?
9: So you have the cash to pay for the whole thing outright, but he would prefer to take on the payment and use his cash elsewhere?
16: We're not using his cash elsewhere.
9: Like, what's his logic behind it?
16: I think it's because that's what people do.
9: So he doesn't know any better. He's just like, well, you get a car payment. You don't. Who pays full price for the car in cash? That's crazy. Is that his mentality?
16: Right. Yes, yes.
9: How long have you guys been married?
16: We've been married 8 years.
9: And this has been like this the whole time. You guys have misaligned values when it comes to money from day one.
16: Yes. We were married and we moved countries. We had a baby all very kind of close together. So I was kind of elsewhere, kind of focused. And now I'm kind of like, wait, we do what now? So I'm just kind of starting to pay more attention. And we've had the conversation about it, but I haven't kind of had all the numbers in front of me to kind of go, wait, why are we doing this again? Well, and now I want to kind of work towards our house. And I know he's going to be like, well, we'll just put down a small amount and we'll pay it off.
9: Yeah, he's busy taking on debt. He's not trying to pay some off right now.
16: We don't have any debt. So that's nice.
17: The beauty of the conversation y'all have is it's actually not a numbers conversation.
9: You can't outnumber him. He's going to always have, well, you're not seeing this picture.
17: Well, and let's be honest, it's worked out for him.
16: Yes, he's been very fortunate to have great jobs. They've financed a bunch of his bachelor years. He's had great travel, lived all over the world.
17: Yeah, so
16: he's been lucky, and he has invested. I give you that. But we're making big decisions now because we don't have a house. He has not ever bought a house. I have before in a previous relationship, and yeah, I think he's a bit scared of.
17: There you go, and that's what I'm saying. Like the conversation to have now is. The bachelor life you had is over. And in fact, the first marriage that we had, when we didn't have a kid, it was just us traveling around the world, doing what, like, that marriage is over. And now we have a new marriage, a new life that we're both co-creating together. Who do we want to be in that marriage? And that's when we're not talking about why you take a loan and we got the cat, because that gets to be a proxy war, it gets to be a distraction from the conversation, which is, I want to live a life with just you where we are never beholden to anyone, where we are always constantly free. And so anytime we take out a loan, we're now, they're our boss. This mortgage company is our boss, and this car company is our boss, and this credit card company is our boss. I want you and me to be the drivers of our destiny. And because you're a millionaire, y'all can do that, right? But this is about you saying, here's what I want. Here's the life I want to build. What life do you want to build? And y'all put that out on the table and discuss that. Because otherwise, you're just going to get distracted. And he's going to actually be right. Because all the data he has in his life up until now is, it always works out.
16: Right.
17: And so you trying to fight that is a futile game. Because for him, it's always worked out.
9: It's the only life he knows.
17: And you,
16: right, because I've got the budget, and I'm kind of going, because I don't know.
9: Has he ever looked at the budget in a meaningful way?
16: Has he?
9: Yeah.
16: Or is
9: he just like, hey, cool, nice for you that you have the budget, but I'm going to keep living my life.
16: He's kind of like, we should go to Portugal. That'd be great. I'm like, well, how much are we going to spend? He's like, well, it doesn't matter.
17: Okay.
16: That probably does.
17: Well, so also part of this conversation is you haven't been part of the lifeblood of your home. Right. You've probably taken on responsibilities that
18: he's had majority voting share.
17: Yeah, and he takes care of this part of it. And now you're saying, hey, I want us to do our life together. That's a total sea change. Right. That's a new marriage.
16: Right. And I said to him, you know, we've got every dollar budget, so I'm kind of starting to record stuff just so I have visibility. And I said to him, that doesn't mean that I'm going to take all the decisions away from you, not at all, and I don't want to do that. But I just want to have visibility so that we can say, well, we just spent 40 grand last year on travel.
17: Right.
16: Is that okay? Or do we want to spend 20, you
17: sure.
16: know? And so then when he's like, should we do this trip? Yes, I want to feel confident making those decisions rather than be like, can we really afford this? I mean, we can, but also I want to afford a house. And a
18: but you want to do it intentionally instead of just, he's the free exactly. spirit and you're the nerd and you guys have never really called that out. I'm guessing you guys don't have combined finances in every area.
16: That is correct. And that's the other thing that I've been battling for the last couple of years is, hey, let's just pull in the money we have from our previous country into this one. He's like, well, how much is that going to cost us?
18: So he has his savings, you have your savings. There's one kind of checking account that you can both pay bills out of together. Is that what happens?
16: Yeah.
18: So how much does he have in savings?
16: I just wrote it down. I looked at all of our bank accounts together.
18: So you have access to all of his bank accounts?
16: I can, yes.
18: Okay.
16: Yes, I can see it now. We have $582,000 in cash.
18: Wow. No wonder. He's like, let's go to Portugal. We got money to burn.
16: Right.
18: And you're going, hey, I'd like to own a home. That money could go there. And so you guys really have you're going in totally different directions.
16: Yeah. And
18: it's a tug of war.
16: Visibility is one thing. And the shared decision making. I do want to be confident in making the decision and not just leaving it to him. And we had this conversation a little while ago. And he's like, well, why do you care now? And I'm like, well, when we moved here, and I'm not from here. When we moved here, I was 30 weeks pregnant. I had a lot going on. I was finishing our house. I was living in a new country. I didn't care. It was not on the radar. But now that we're kind of like, okay, we've settled in and we're, you know, living life and I've been working for a couple of years, not right now.
18: But his line of questioning was just defensive. Well, why do you care now? It wasn't, I love that you want to be involved. Let's create some goals and vision for our life together.
17: And also, Katie, you have to be honest if you're a fun partner to do life with when it comes to these things.
16: Well, I want to be a fun partner. That's the thing. He's a fun personality, mm-hmm. and I want to be able to be, yes, let's do that. Let's have fun. Let's do those crazy things. Let's go in the helicopter, right?
17: Right.
16: But I'm not sure how much we're spending. I'm not sure, about a few of these things. And I just kind of like, until I have the full visibility, I don't feel I can be that fun person.
18: Have you shared that with him? Like, hey, I'm not trying to kill the fun. I just want to make sure that we're planning for the fun because I'm more type A. And it gives me peace to know ahead of time what we're going to do.
16: Yeah, I don't think he believes me necessarily because I think he thinks I'm going to put him on a leash.
17: Do you put him on a leash in other ways? Have you put him on a leash before?
16: Nope.
17: Okay, then that's him. That's him just projecting out. He's making up stories, right?
16: Right.
17: But there's something to be said for the honesty of your biggest fear is that I put you on a leash. My biggest fear is that we have no leash and we run out.
16: Well, it's not even that we run out. It's just that we don't make smart decisions. And, i.e., if I want to spend, let's say we find a house that's $850,000 because our neighborhood, $850,000 is not unreasonable. And he's like, I only want to spend $650,000. Based on what?
17: Well, that's
16: like
17: cool.
16: I want to be able to be like, okay, we can afford $850 because of A, B, and C. Wouldn't that be awesome? Let's make that decision together rather than the fear of not being able to afford it because we don't really have a good
17: plan.
18: So he can justify it when he wants to use the numbers against you and weaponize it.
16: Yeah, I have a good example.
17: So well, we're running
16: he
17: against...
16: made an investment.
17: Okay,
16: he
17: go
16: made
17: ahead.
16: An investment with a friend in a hotel.
18: Without telling you?
16: Grand. No.
18: Okay.
16: He told me over time, but it started out with 50 grand and then more and then more. We're at 200 grand with zero return in 6 years.
18: Oh, my goodness. You guys probably need a counselor more than you need a budget, but I'd recommend both.

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8: Our scripture of the day, Philippians 1:6. God, who began the good work within you, will continue his work until it is finally finished. Michael Jordan once said, some people want it to happen, some wish it would happen, others make it happen. How's that motivation for you?
9: That's a good line. I like that.
8: Meredith is in Raleigh, North Carolina up next. What's going on, Meredith?
10: Hey, yeah. So I am a recently divorced single mom of two kids, and I've discovered the baby steps to kind of help me get back on track. And I'm at the point where I'm almost ready to start investing my 15%.
8: Awesome.
10: However, I'm in real estate and I own a property management firm on the side. And so every month my salary changes. So I'm just curious, like, what's the best way to go about calculating my 15%?
8: Well, you know what a bad month looks like. You know what a good month looks like. Have you had any $0 months? What's been your lowest month in the last, say, 12 months?
10: Yes, I have some zeros, but I run myself as an S corp, so I pay myself a monthly reasonable salary. So I don't know, like, do I use the 15% from that salary, or
8: yeah? What'd you report on your taxes? How much income?
10: Like 140.
8: Great. So I would base it off of that or whatever you're going to, you know, have this year. So you go, all right, 140, 15%, that's 21 grand a year. Every month, I need to be doing 1750 into some type of retirement accounts.
10: Okay. So just pick a number and like stick to it every month.
8: And then whatever comes in, the other way to do it is, hey, if I got whatever comes in that month, I'm investing 15% of that. If nothing comes in, nothing gets invested. If 20 grand comes in, 15% gets invested.
10: And do you do that based on the growth or do I like subtract out all my business expenses?
8: Well, if it's business expenses, you can, because whatever you're actually taking home is what you want to factor the 15% on. So whatever your gross income you're taking home, you want 15% of that.
10: Okay. And then should I have like two separate savings, like two separate 6 month accounts, like one for business expenses and one for personal? Or is my like emergency fund only like personal?
8: I would keep your emergency fund and a retained earnings account with your business. So if you know there's expenses coming up, I don't know what kind of overhead you have. Some businesses don't have much. Some, you know, I need to invest in this. I need to replace this. Yeah. I need to cover the taxes here. So you can figure that out with your CPA if you have one on how much you need to set aside for your specific business. But I think having both and separate is wise. Business checking, business savings, personal checking, personal savings.
10: Okay.
8: Absolutely. And this is good for anyone with a regular income out there. I always recommend having sort of a peaks and valley fund outside of your emergency fund. If you know you're going to have a great month, well, you know you're going to have more than you need for your expenses. So set that money aside in savings so that when you have a low month, you can then pull money out of that without dipping into the emergency fund.
5: It's how farmers have lived for
8: centuries.
5: Yeah,
8: they know, like, I'm going to get the harvest once a year.
5: Once a year.
8: And I need to put that money away to cover my expenses for the rest of the year.
5: Yeah.
8: Live like a farmer.
5: Live like a farmer.
8: George means farmer in Greek. Fun fact.
5: Fun fact.
8: I always try to give you one, John.
5: That didn't feel as fun as I was hoping it would.
8: It's fun to me. I never said it was fun for you. Just fun for me. There you go. Caleb is in Phoenix up next. What's going on, Caleb?
9: Hey, guys. I want to thank you for just everything you do. We, my wife and I started following the baby steps 3 months ago. So it's completely changed our perspective on money, and you guys are awesome.
8: Love to hear that.
9: Yeah. So my question is, I'm in a leased car right now. I hate myself now after listening to you guys. So I'm a 4,000 miles over it, and I've got 13 months to go. I'm just trying to figure out what I should do, whether save up money for the car, save up to pay the fees at the end, or buy a car now to put miles on it.
8: Ouchie. Out of curiosity, what is the fees for going over your mileage?
9: It's 25 cents a mile.
8: Oof.
5: Yikes.
8: Okay. And we're just going to continue down this road, literally, because you're just driving too much.
9: Yeah, my work commute's about 40 miles a day, and that's just accumulated over the time.
8: Mm. Well, there's three ways out. None of them are fun. All of them are painful. There's early termination, which is the most expensive way to go. There's the lease transfer, where you find someone else to take it over. Good luck with that. And there's the lease buyout, which is the most popular one, where you need to come up with the full amount. So have you figured out the early buyout?
9: I haven't. I put a significant amount down, and I know I only owe 6,000 left on it.
5: Yeah, but that's not what the early buyout's going
8: to
5: be.
8: I would contact them and say, hey, what is the early buyout amount to get you out of this thing? And then that becomes the number to save up for if you want to then own the car. Then you can decide, I'm going to sell this car, I'm going to keep this car.
9: Got it. Does the fact that, so my payment's really low, I actually traded in a paid off car for this, so I put 10 grand down, so my payment's only 240. If I terminate this early, is that going to hurt me because, you know, I don't get that 240 payment for a little bit longer?
5: Is that the 240 payment? But your balloon at the end of this, but with penalties alone, is going to be thousands of dollars.
9: Right.
8: That's the number that really matters versus the payment. So how much do you make?
9: About $100,000 a year.
8: Okay. And how many months are left on the lease?
9: 13.
8: Okay. So I would at least find out from them. If there's only 13 months left, you may be able to afford it. Do you have anything saved?
9: No, I just paid off a bike, and I've got like $2,000 left in savings.
8: Okay. Well, we need to figure out the buyout price, and that will give you the homework to figure out if this is going to be worth doing. If you're going to do it, the lease buyout is the best option financially speaking, because then at least you own the car. And then you can sell that car for what it's worth. So the hope is that you find out the buyout amount is, let's say, $20,000, $15,000, but the car is worth $30,000. So now you buy it out and you then sell it and you have all that money to go buy yourself a different car in cash.
9: Got it. Okay.
8: That's the fun way out. Do you have any other debt?
9: Yeah, my wife's car, we only owe like $19,000 on, but that's it.
8: Caleb, I got to stop you. I don't want to ever hear the word only in front of debt ever again. It's only $240 a month. Well, it's only $19,000.
9: You're right.
8: That's us justifying our decisions.
5: I know you've done this on the back of a napkin. How much are you projecting in fees, in mileage fees, are you going to have to pay?
9: Oh, it's going to be bad. Well, my work commute's going to get short here in the next couple months, so I don't know what it's going to be. I just know I'm going to stop driving this car as soon as our like work location changes, is what I was planning on.
5: I'm just wondering if it's cheaper to Uber to work every day.
9: It might be. I'm not sure. I'm actually, funny enough, the bike I have, it's a dirt bike, and the new shop location that's opening up is so close that I can actually take the desert to drive there. I was going to ride the bike to work.
8: Wow. That's pretty desperate. I mean, based on your payment, $240 in 13 months, that's a little over $3,000 remaining in payments. So I don't think it's going to be that big of a number. And I'm hoping the car is worth more than $3,000.
9: It definitely is.
5: Plus the 10 you've already put in it, so let's say $13,000. There's a real chance you call them and they give you a smaller number than I have in my head right now. And the number I have in my head is dramatic and caustic because that's kind of how I do life.
8: That's what's happening in John's brain.
5: Right. You might get a $3,000 or $4,000 or $5,000 number, and that would be worth scratching and clawing and just buying this car and taking that. I mean, think of how stress is. You can't drive your own car just to go run down the street because, or to go to a buddy's house, and you have to calculate, oh, it's going to be $8 for me to go to my friend's house because of my
8: just too much wear and tear. So we're going to ding you for that. So these are leases are my least favorite. And if you're thinking about it, you're going, well, it seems like a good deal. The payment's lower. Well, that's because you own nothing at the end of it. You're just prepaying the most expensive section of depreciation and then handing back the car.
5: And by the way, tell me if I'm wrong here, George. By putting $10,000 down on a lease, you just wrote them a check for the depreciation.
8: Oh, they're very happy to get some money up front.
5: You gave them cash for the depreciation.
8: They're winning on every side. And it's why you're going, well, it's the best. It's people go, George, it's so smart. Because they're covering everything. All the maintenance is covered. They're happy to sell you that dream. But the truth is, they are making so much money on it. It's why they push people towards leases.
5: And they take the car back after you've paid for all the depreciation after 2 years. They've maintained their vehicle.
8: Now they have an asset to sell
5: on top
8: of that. And
5: then they call it a certified used and resell it at premium price. And minus the depreciation that you gave them cash for. They've changed the oil on their car. And now they've won twice.
8: That's a genius scam.
5: Man.
8: That puts this hour of the Ramsey Show in the books. Remember, there's ultimately only one way to financial peace, and that's to walk daily with the Prince of Peace, Christ Jesus.
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12: Good afternoon. It is 2 o'clock. I'm Becky Lynn. Some parts of the valley saw quite a light show this morning.
13: We kind of have two systems floating into our region right now. That has brought the first few rounds of showers. We're expecting to last maybe a few more hours. But after that, we're not expecting too much more here in the metro.
12: National Weather Service meteorologist Alicia Ryan tells KTAR the valley's still under an extreme heat warning, though, and that's now been extended to Sunday night at 8 p.m.
13: After Sunday, it does seem like heat risk does start to drop off to major and then kind of into the beginning of the work week, to moderate to localized major heat risk.
12: As of right now, we're seeing highs of 110. APS and SRP outage maps say there are about 5,600 customers who lost power. Now, don't be fooled by this morning's monsoon showers, though. As these highs get back up to 110-plus degrees through the weekend, KTAR's Heidi Hommel joins us live in the news center to explain a little bit more about how the heat impacts outdoor workers.
14: Maricopa County is already on track to outpace last year's heat deaths following 2 years in a row of declines. Latinos make up 52% of Arizona's construction workforce and account for 23% of heat-related deaths in Maricopa County last year.
15: The latest data given to my office last week shows that we've already had 18 confirmed heat-related deaths, with another 215 cases that are under investigation.
14: Phoenix City Councilwoman Anna Hernandez says because her district contains multiple heat islands and lacks shade, residents are expected to live 10 years less than residents in North Scottsdale. Reporting live in the news center, Heidi Hommel, KTAR News.
11: Eyes on Education.
12: Who should make the first call when it comes to AI in the classroom? Governor Hobbs says AI experts, not politicians.
16: Governor Katie Hobbs vetoed a bill that would have required school districts to include AI instruction in class. In her veto letter, Hobbs says charter schools should be included and politicians shouldn't be forcing mandates on students. Valley Attorney Christine Jones tells the Mike Broomhead Show there should be a level of restriction before school districts step in.
17: And we do want education to be specific to local areas. So we don't want to take away control of districts, of superintendents, of people on school boards. However, those people have to have a set of tools.
16: Jones suggests having state or federal AI regulations that school districts can then add to. Shira Tanser, KTAR News.
12: You can read more education solution stories at KTAR.com/education. And don't forget that Governor Hobbs will be in studio with Outspoken with Bruce and Gatos this afternoon at 5 o'clock sharp. 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Last year, more than 50,000 teenage boys became the victim of financial sextortion by online predators. In some cases, it has driven some to suicide because of embarrassment. ABC's Kaylee O'Kelly joined the Mike Broomhead Show to talk more about how parents should approach this.
18: I remind them again, they are victims. Yes, maybe they crossed a line morally. Right. They're teenagers and they need to understand that grace can be given. They don't have to take their own lives because of it.
12: O'Kelly adds parents should monitor their teen's social media and encourages open communication. Mesa City Council approving several speed limit changes for Mesa drivers. John Zilonka with the City of Mesa explains.
19: Modify the existing speed limit from 40 to 35 miles per hour on Horn from Brown Road to McKellips Road, and from 35 to 30 miles per hour on Horn from McKellips Road to the North City limits, as recommended by the Transportation Advisory Board.
12: And the council voted unanimously to approve the changes. In addition, speed limits were decreased from Mesa Drive and Bates Street intersection up to Lehigh Road, as well as north of Lehigh toward the city limits. All right, let's check traffic right now. We go to the Valley Chevy Dealers Traffic Center. Here's Enrique Garcia.
20: Thank you, Becky Lynn. Phoenix with a disabled vehicle on the left-hand shoulder. I-10 Papago Freeway eastbound near 16th Street. And a quick look into our surface streets. Goodyear with a crash on Litchfield Road and McDowell Road. And Phoenix with a crash on 20th Avenue and Indian School Road. Enrique Garcia, KTAR News.
12: Maybe you got a little shower or storm this morning. We have a 20% chance of maybe some throughout the afternoon. High 110 today, partly cloudy skies, clear overnight, 91 for the low, and then 112 on Wednesday and 114 on Thursday as our extreme heat warning continues through the week. and through the weekend. Right now, it is 101 degrees in Phoenix. 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
21: It's Arizona's reigning, defending, undisputed number one talk show, 2 till 6. Welcome to Outspoken with Bruce and Gatos, hour number one.
22: Oh, many people all over call hour number one the best of the hours.
21: So coming up at 5 o'clock sharp, not 5:01, but 5 o'clock sharp, talk to the governor, Arizona Governor Katie Hobbs, in studio at 5 o'clock sharp. And we're going to talk about affordability. We're going to talk about her opponent that she finally knows who it is, and Andy Biggs.
22: Water? Is water going to be in this discussion?
21: Well, you're here, so yeah, we're going to talk water. We've
22: got to talk a little water in there.
21: So. And so we've got a ton of stuff to get to with Governor Hobbs, so make sure you're here at 5.
22: Yeah.
21: On the nose.
22: So we know that cities all over, Phoenix being one of them, are putting up more of these photo radar systems, mostly at intersections, some of them for red light, some of them for speeding, but they're taking a picture of you. You see the flashbulb go off at night sometimes, and maybe you get a ticket in the mail down the road.
21: Of course.
22: Right?
21: Yep.
22: But is the city of Phoenix sending fake Amazon drivers to your house to serve you your ticket?
21: Oh.
22: Apparently the answer is yes. It happened, and one woman documented her being served for a speeding ticket.
21: Let's take a listen.
23: Earlier this year, Phoenix installed photo radar cameras like this all across the city. And recently, one woman got a ticket, and then this happened.
24: It was about 2 months ago when Miranda Young saw this on her way to the gym. Photo radar caught her driving too fast.
22: It happens.
24: Then last week, a person dressed similar to a famous delivery company came to her door, and she captured it on video.
25: I was under the impression that it was an Amazon delivery.
24: But
25: he then stated that he was actually with the city of Phoenix and that he was there to let me know that I needed to pay for my speeding ticket.
21: Oh, shame on the city of Phoenix.
22: What?
21: And I'll tell you why.
22: Oh, do.
21: You should not be. They didn't do this on purpose. They didn't do this by accident. The gear that they're wearing. You're wearing in Amazon.
22: The process servers, yeah.
21: Yeah, you're wearing it on purpose to,
22: absolutely
21: to make
22: they
21: sure
22: are.
21: That somebody answers the door. Because you know what's better than Santa? Amazon.
22: Oh, my God.
21: And when Amazon comes, I come running, right?
22: Ding dong.
21: I don't like it.
22: Okay.
21: I don't like it at all.
22: Because you're going to get caught up in this.
21: Yeah.
22: Because you might answer the door thinking there's an Amazon package for you, and they're just going to hand you a ticket. You've been served.
21: Don't lie to me.
22: Oh.
21: Don't dupe me. Don't show up at my door.
22: Oh.
21: Kind of trying to represent someone else.
22: Oh, but they're sneaky.
21: But I don't like that.
22: Okay.
21: I'll give you an example. Like
22: right.
21: When somebody comes, like if I'm not home mm-hmm. and somebody is coming to my house,
22: right?
21: Yeah. And it could be for anything. I want to know who they are. And I know that, yeah, some people will ring your doorbell and
22: all
21: that kind
22: of stuff.
21: Well,
22: you've got cameras. We all have cameras
21: yeah.
22: and stuff. So we kind of.
21: I'll give you an example. All right. So today I'm out and about. But I know that my wife is home and we have an appointment with an air conditioning company, right? Okay. So we had Hansen Air Conditioning and Plumbing come over. We get the every two.
22: You got to get the
21: right.
22: Yeah, you got to do the.
21: Okay. But my wife is at home alone. And I said, hey, you know, the truck is going to be there with Hansen on it.
22: Mm-hmm.
21: The guys are going to wear a uniform with Hansen on
22: Maybe
21: it.
22: Maybe have ID or something.
21: Gonna, yeah. They've already been vetted by the company.
22: Right.
21: Right. There's a background check and all that kind of stuff, because when someone shows up at my door and I'm not there just as a husband, I want my wife to feel comfortable.
22: Okay.
21: I don't want her to feel duped by the city of Phoenix when you're wearing Amazon gear like
22: mm-hmm.
21: and you show up. That is just not cool. That is not cool, because
22: you know, I'm hardly here to defend the city of Phoenix because I've never paid one of these tickets in my life.
2: And you shouldn't. Not after this. But this stuff makes me angry because
22: they're trying to get you to pay, trying to trick you into it. And they'll do anything they can. They can do it. They can catch you at work. Yeah, they can catch you outside the supermarket, whatever.
2: Becky Lynn, a safety thing?
3: I hate this wholeheartedly.
2: It's awful.
3: Because we're already afraid in some instances to open our doors to people.
2: Right.
3: And if you now you tell me you're lying to me as you come to the door.
2: No doubt.
3: You're
2: misrepresenting yourself.
3: You're misrepresenting yourself. And it could be anybody.
2: Right.
22: So those of us with a heavy right foot.
2: You're looking at two of them right here, especially you.
22: You need to know the law.
2: Are you sure I'm not the race car driver? Because I like to drive very fast.
22: You need to know the law.
2: Okay.
22: So, as a reminder.
2: Right.
22: You do not legally have to respond to a photo radar ticket.
2: In the mail.
22: If it arrives by mail.
2: Correct.
22: You only pay or respond if you are officially served in person by a process server, or you just choose to, for whatever god dang reason, I don't know why, send them a check.
2: Could just get it out of the way. Hey, I'm guilty. They're going to come to my door anyway. I'll just pay it. Okay.
22: So, again, a notice sent through the mail doesn't mean
2: anything.
22: You've been served legally.
2: Right.
22: There's also the 90-day rule. So the city of Phoenix, or anybody that has photo radar up, has 90 days from the date of the citation.
2: 90 days. They get the ticket. You got 90 days to what?
22: Since it was filed with the court to legally serve you in person. If they can't do that within 90 days, the ticket is dismissed.
2: Interesting. Okay.
3: Did not know that part.
2: All right. That's good. Okay.
22: So, for instance, not that I would know.
3: No.
22: Let's say you're driving along and you notice the flashbulb go off and you looked right at the camera with the surprised look on your face and you're pretty sure they got you dead to rights. You don't answer the door for 3 months.
3: Right.
22: Are we clear? I don't care who it is.
2: You're right, but it's no way to live.
22: Well, I don't answer the door anyway, so it's not a big change for me.
3: I think a lot of people just don't answer the
22: door. I'm like, yeah, no.
2: I get it.
22: Leave it at the front door. If it's something, if not, whatever. No, I don't answer the front door.
2: We should get somebody on from the city of Phoenix because you're going to get grilled. This is BS.
22: Well, so to my understanding,
2: now you're just telling me it's a money grab. You don't care about people's safety. All you're doing is duping people. You're lying to people.
22: They can lie to you.
2: That is not cool.
22: Just like cops. Cops can lie to you. The Supreme Court's ruled that. They can make it. They're just trying to be sneaky. You're the one not paying the ticket. Again, I know I'm not. So I'm aware of what I need to do to avoid paying it.
2: But to put them in Amazon-like gear is really repulsive to me.
22: I think they've done similar things at like the water company, or they've done that before. Like, oh, we're just here to check on the electricity, or the phones are out, or whatever. Here's your boom, you've been served.
2: Yeah, not cool.
3: Mm-mm, I do not like that.
2: Apparently,
3: the
2: city of Phoenix
3: up and playing.
2: You guys aren't better than that. You're listening to the show. You're not better than that.
22: No, they aren't.
2: So it's a money grab. Just like then, tell us it's a money grab. That's all.
3: This proves it.
2: Yeah, I mean, it proves it. You know, it means you certainly don't care about safety.
22: Mm-hmm.
2: You're misrepresenting yourself in front of my doorbell. You're on my property. I think it's a terrible job by the city of Phoenix. Mm-hmm. Shame on you guys.
22: Yeah, so as I understand it, and maybe we get to KTR legal analyst Barry Markson on about this. They hire outside companies. A process server is like a job. You know, and you get hired, and I'm going to assume you get paid by how many you put in people's hands. You know what I'm saying? It's a volume business. And that's why they'll stake you out. They'll go to your work depending on what it's worth to them.
3: I wonder if it's possible that the process server came up with this plan.
22: Could have very well.
3: So it's not something necessarily that either the third party process server company or the city knew about, but the person hired that said, okay, I got to get so many of these. If they thought, you know, they'll open the door to an Amazon.
22: They could walk up with a clipboard or something and, hey, we're going around the neighborhood. And by the way, you've been served.
2: City of Phoenix spokesperson said the photo safety program is not intended to generate revenue.
3: Right.
22: Mm-hmm. Where have we heard that before?
2: Yeah. Janet Napolitano.
22: Bingo.
2: Yeah. When we put the photo radar on all the highways and it was keep you safe.
22: Yeah, right.
2: No, really wasn't.
22: No.
2: I also, you know, hopefully get Barry on. The other question is, and we've kind of looked into this a bit.
22: Mm-hmm.
2: If, let's say, Bruce, right now,
21: you know you got one of these tickets.
22: Right.
21: Okay.
22: Right.
21: And during this next break.
22: For instance.
21: Yeah.
22: Okay.
21: During this next break, did you really get one yet? Did you get one?
22: I refuse to answer any questions on the grounds of being
21: crazy. During this next break, on your phone, you get a bling, and you know that somebody's at your doorbell.
22: Oh, yeah, my Ring doorbell.
21: Yeah, yeah. And you can, through your phone, say, who is it?
22: Yeah, yeah, I could.
21: Is that being...
22: Does that mean does I'm that served? Count? Interesting.
3: Didn't it we just, have this discussion once before, and they...
22: Does it...
3: And it, they think said it
22: counts.
3: Did.
22: Yeah, I think it or counts. If anybody in your household over the age of 14 opens the door, they can serve them too.
21: Yeah. Yeah. So they're not saying that they're from Amazon because then.
22: No, just showed up all, with the blue vest on.
21: Yeah. You're just.
22: And you're like, oh, it must be an Amazon guy.
21: Yeah. You guys in Phoenix are weak.
22: what would you like him to dress as?
21: We'll put somebody not like that.
22: Process server, big hat.
21: Don't care. Don't be an Amazon driver to try and trick me. We'll try and put one of you jokers on from the city of Phoenix. Let's see if you've got the guts to come on the air and tell us that we're wrong. How about that?
22: The process server industry, too. Yeah. I can't wait to hear more about how that works.
21: Goodness gracious.
22: Check the headlines. Becky Lynn's got that for us. And up next, why Iran is in no rush to negotiate. We'll talk about it next. Outspoken on KTAR.
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3: 217, I'm Becky Lynn. Here's what you need to know right now. Today, President Trump met with Israeli Prime Minister Benjamin Netanyahu at the White House. And this meeting comes as the president has been critical of Israeli operations in Lebanon.
8: We do not have a readout from the White House about what took place in that meeting with the Israeli Prime Minister. But there's a potential for some tensions because the two have had a bit of a tense relationship in recent weeks as it relates to the war with Iran and, of course, Israel's recent strikes in Lebanon, which have complicated the situation as the U.S. has tried to reach a deal with Iran.
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21: Like the Oreo Blizzard. Oh, like the unreal. Reese's Blizzard.
22: But it touches your lips.
21: Oh, it's like a party inside of your mouth.
22: Something else. So, I don't even know. What is the status of the war with Iran today? Pause?
21: Pause.
22: We're at pause stage? Yeah.
21: Strait is not open. Pause. No more bombing.
22: Another night where we didn't bomb them.
21: Right.
22: I haven't seen a lot of Iran lashing out at their neighbor. So
21: it was like 12 days straight that we bombed them.
22: Yeah.
21: I don't know what we hit because nobody in our government really tells us.
22: Well, remember, it was also 12 days of Iran striking out at their neighbors also.
21: Yeah, I kind of know what Iran is striking. I just don't know what we're striking. Is that fair?
22: Okay, sure.
21: Yeah, I know that that Iran is striking their neighbors. I know that Iran is striking our barracks and they're killing people.
22: Mm-hmm.
21: I really don't know what we're doing. I know we're using a ton of missiles and all that kind of stuff.
22: I saw Iran.
21: No idea.
22: I saw something, and again, Iranian media. They said that 700 soldiers and civilians have been killed so far in strikes. Okay. That's what they said.
21: Well, I don't believe them either.
22: I don't have any idea. I don't know if they're lying, exaggerating above or exaggerating below. Do you see what I'm saying? I have no idea what their strategy is. But it does appear, according to a lot of analysts out there who understand the Middle East, that there is a reason Iran doesn't appear eager to negotiate with the United States. Mm-hmm. And despite Trump saying, oh, they want to make a deal for the 38th time, they again have said, yeah, no, we're good. We don't need a deal. We're fine. We're winning.
21: Iran is super comfortable with being in a state of limbo. They're cool with it. They don't really care much about peace. They don't even care about the war. They like that they're causing chaos for the world. And I mean, I hate to say it, if people have a problem with that, all Iran has to do is say, we didn't start it. They attacked us.
22: Well, and also it seems that the longer this goes on, like every day, we're coming up on 6 months, right?
21: Yeah.
22: The longer this goes on, the more it reinforces, at least in Iran's eyes, we control the Strait of Hormuz.
21: Of course they do.
22: Every day it ain't open, it reminds the rest of the world, you got to come through us. So they love this.
21: It's amazing that Iran is in charge, and I don't know how we even got into. Well, I do know how we got into this thing. Stupidity, but we're to the point where the only real win in this war is if we could just get Iran to open the Strait of Hormuz and we leave. I think there was a poll: 80% of Americans don't want us in this war.
22: Yeah,
21: my gosh. But it's all about the Strait of Hormuz. We can't open it militarily.
22: No.
21: If we could, we would have done it.
22: Would have already been opened.
21: Right? So they're just very, they're one of these countries that they're very comfortable sitting in crap. You know what I mean? Like, they're just very comfortable at, we're fine. Oh, they bombed us. Okay, well, let's just send some stuff over there. We could do this forever. And like, you know, the United States is, when the heck can we get out of this thing? As fast as we possibly can. Iran just doesn't care. Iran would be fine with this if it ran for 5 years. They'd be fine. They just don't. They don't care.
22: One of the breaking news, coming out in the last hour is there's a new proposed deal linked that would eliminate fees and tolls for ships passing through the Strait of Hormuz. It's unclear what Iran would get in return. Yeah. As they've said, they're not going to give this up, you know, this gold mine they have willingly. There also appears to be, do you want to call it dissent or division inside Iran? And it may be one of the reasons why it's impossible to move forward, because it almost depends on kind of which side you're talking to at any given moment as to, are they the radicals that want to, you know, die for Allah? Or are they the ones that say, this is killing our economy, we need to come to an end? You see what I'm saying? Like, there are factions inside the Iranian government that apparently don't agree on how to move forward. Yeah,
21: their religious beliefs are going to dictate where this goes, because there are more of them. They're more of the hardliners. They're more of the, we don't care about the Iranian people. They're more of, are we a thorn in the side of the U.S. and Donald Trump? Yes. Are we stronger now on a world stage because they invaded us and haven't been able to beat us in 5 months? Yes. I've said it. If I'm Iran, I don't give Trump an off-ramp at all. You wanted to do this, you live with it. Because Iran knows how to fight dirty.
22: So, do you remember the, a year ago, what was it, the 12-day war? What do we call that one?
21: 12-day war.
22: 12-day war.
21: Which I supported 100%. I thought the president did a great job making that decision. And the only problem is he lied about what happened. That's the thing. He lies about everything, but he lied about what happened. We definitely took out some of their stockpile of uranium. Not all of it. We damaged a bunch of stuff.
22: As well as some of their weapons. And it's all under the ground.
21: Absolutely. But we didn't obliterate it, because if we did, we wouldn't be there today.
22: One analyst says that after that 12-day war, and before this war started, they estimate that Iran produced somewhere between 700 and 1,000 ballistic missiles. They have not fired all of those. Unclear if they still have them all or are they holding them back? And we know that they continue to manage to produce these drones, relatively inexpensive drones that they've used to attack ships as well as other countries. And so Iran still has a military capacity. And it apparently is. And
21: another car government says they don't.
22: Yeah, they were planning on this, that they have managed to keep it hidden enough that we don't know where to strike or how to get to it. I'll remind you, Iran is larger than Texas. Like it's a lot of nothing. You know what I'm saying? I mean, there's a big place to hide stuff.
21: It's amazing how our president says we're kicking their rear end every day. And we're still there. And we still can't figure out how to open the strait.
22: Right.
21: We still can't figure out how to end the war. And I guess the country that we're beating the tar out of, shouldn't they be begging us for a deal? And they're not.
22: Yeah.
21: We're begging them for a

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3: It's 2:31. Good afternoon. I'm Becky Lynn. President Trump delivered a eulogy today at Senator Lindsey Graham's funeral at the National Cathedral, calling Graham a true American original. The president also talked about their relationship, which started out on very rocky terms. ABC's Jay O'Brien has more.
4: He mentioned that moment in the 2016 campaign where he and Graham were not getting along by any sleight of the imagination. Graham had said that he viewed Donald Trump as a dangerous candidate who would harm American politics, and on and on and on. Donald Trump then gets up at this speech. It's in 2015, but it's part of the 2016 cycle. And he reads off Graham's telephone number to the crowd, and Trump then read it off again in that eulogy to laughs in the room.
3: KTAR eyes on the economy. After a pause on cattle imports, cows from Mexico will begin to be reintroduced to Douglas, Arizona. Yavapai County Farm Bureau Vice President Tim Peterson tells the Mike Broomhead Show, ranchers need the border to open to help domestic cattle industries.
5: So if we can get the feedlots back up to capacity and get the slaughter plants back up to capacity, that slows Mexico down from, you know, building their own feedlots and their own slaughter plants, and it does help get the price of beef down.
3: Peterson says they need to get more feeder calves into the country to bolster cattle herds. eBay has agreed to a multi-million dollar settlement after some of its employees were found to have harassed and stalked a Massachusetts couple. ABC's Mike Dubusky explains.
6: eBay and some of the company's former executives have agreed to pay out $56 million to Ina and David Steiner. It comes almost 7 years after several eBay employees attempted to track the couple's movements, even sending them threatening packages like a funeral wreath and a box of spiders. It all goes back to critical things the Steiners had written about the company in their self-published newsletter, E-Commerce Bites. In a statement, eBay says the incident was wrong, reprehensible, and should never have happened. Mike Dubusky, ABC News.
3: Seven eBay employees had already pleaded guilty to criminal charges and some serving prison time, although no executives were ever charged. Let's check traffic with Enrique Garcia in the Valley Chevy Dealers Traffic Center.
7: Thank you, Becky Lynn. Phoenix with a crash on 15th Avenue and Osborne Road. Phoenix again with a crash on 20th Avenue and Indian School Road. Highway-wise, it's looking pretty light right now, so it's a good time to drive around the valley. Enrique Garcia, KTAR News.
3: As expected, the extreme heat warning has been extended through Sunday night at 8 o'clock. 110 is what we're expecting today, 91 overnight, and 112 on Wednesday. 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
8: LaDonna here. Our monsoons are bringing much-needed rains, but also mosquitoes. And with mosquitoes, you get diseases. What to look for and how to avoid them tomorrow morning on Arizona's Morning News. 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
9: It's wonderful. Mosquitoes, now we're going to get a disease. Thanks a lot, LaDonna. Like, if I don't have enough to worry about, I get bit, I see a red mark, now I'm going to die.
10: I don't think it's her fault.
9: Well, I'm just saying, she brings it up and, you know, it kind of ruins
10: puts it in
9: my,
10: your head.
9: Yeah,
10: there is that. Apparently, a lot of you had some weather early this morning.
9: Mm.
10: I, again, feel like I missed out.
9: Well, I've got... Julia, is this your house? Is this you? Oh, okay. This is awesome. All right, so the first lady of Outspoken,
10: yes.
9: Miss Julia, she got woken up by the thunder and all that stuff, and she, I love how we do this in Arizona. As soon as we hear it, we run outside and we start to... You know, take our phone.
10: What time are we talking?
9: What time are we talking, Julia? 7 a.m. All right, let's roll the clip. Because, of course, thunder on the radio is huge for
10: radio.
9: The crack
10: of 7.
9: This is a rain.
10: That definitely is rain.

0: Still going.
1: Wow.
0: That's like an 18-second thunderbolt.
2: You could just loop that and go to sleep listening to that.
1: Somebody probably just did. That's going to be the new white noise setting. You'll be able to.
2: Sounds very soothing.
1: Download on an app. Miss Julia, you live like Central Phoenix. This was Central Phoenix early this morning.
0: Oh, beautiful.
1: So, apparently, we had a power outage.
0: Oh, yeah.
1: We had...
0: Dude, lightning bolts started fires.
1: Like tree fires. We had a couple of them.
0: It's like Zeus is up there.
1: Okay.
0: He's firing ticked. Firing those thunderbolts down, those lightning bolts.
1: You. That's right. Maybe we can understand a little more about what's going on right now. Joining us right now, he is the outspoken weather bunny. Ian Schwartz, looking a little disheveled. Got to be honest with you.
0: Disheveled.
1: Was it a rough day already? You know,
0: he's got the good hair going.
1: If you're watching on the KTR YouTube channel,
3: I put some jojoba oil in my hair, and it makes it look all greasy.
1: That's not a
3: thing.
0: Jojoba oil. I don't know. You know anything about
3: jojoba?
0: Jojoba.
1: Never heard of it.
3: Jojoba.
0: Jojoba. What's it supposed to do?
3: It makes me look like a hobo.
1: Yeah, apparently. Yeah, you're halfway there.
3: So I might stop using
1: it. Yeah. Well, I mean, don't take our word for it. You know, I mean, you'll hear from others. Don't worry.
0: You get up at like 2 in the morning for your other job.
1: He's not exaggerating.
0: At Arizona Family. When did it start? When did you notice, we got a monsoon overnight. Here we go.
3: Well, we knew there was a slight chance yesterday. And sometimes it can be really tricky to sense if storms to the east and southeast of us will survive and then make their way all the way up from Tucson. So mm-hmm. we get these things called MCVs, mesoconvective vortices, I think
1: we'll
3: it is.
1: Your word for it.
3: And it's basically like a couple of storms kind of get together and then it forms like a bigger storm. Well, one of those started overnight in the southeast and then survived and made its way up to the valley. And they can really get us sometimes because the forecast models don't always pick up on them surviving. This one did. And we saw a little bit of activity. It was somewhat isolated, unfortunately. So plenty of people listening right now and watching are thinking, we didn't get any rain.
1: I didn't get a drop.
0: Yeah, but the storm led to scattered fires. There were burning palm trees. There was also a possible house fire from a lightning strike.
3: Yeah, I thought... I was watching The Odyssey.
0: Right?
3: That's, that's what this sounds like.
0: That's true.
1: There we go.
3: I didn't see any suitors lining up around the palm tree. But it has been so dry. We still have not seen a ton of rain. And we had, hundreds of lightning strikes. And those palm trees are some of the tallest things out there. And probably at least six or so. The good news is they kind of put themselves out if there's rain there and they don't turn into like major problems. It does kills a palm tree. We had a few of those. Some spots like Tempe around the 202 and the zoo around there, Papago Park area, they saw a 1/4 inch plus. Parts of Gilbert got a little quick hit. North Mesa. The one benefit, even if you didn't get rain, it kind of temporarily held down our temperatures.
0: Yeah, so, amen.
3: Right. Yeah, I mean, not by much, but the forecast was for, a couple of days ago, we were thinking it'd be 110 today, and right now it's 105 because we had a slow start because of all of the cloud cover. So we'll see. It's 230, maybe a couple hours of heating to go. So we might land at like 107, and then it is off to the races
1: with
3: the heat. Yeah. Oh, yeah. So
0: Weather Bunny,
3: if you didn't get rain... Oh, go on.
0: Weather Bunny, I noticed on Saturday when the monsoon rolled in, it was 117 at Sky Harbor and it went down to 106. It is a beautiful thing. It's really crazy.
3: It's so nice. And that front that came through, it was most powerful in the North Valley. So if you were in the North Valley, you saw even more of a dramatic temperature drop. It kind of loses some steam as it kind of pushes to the south and the west. But that was fantastic.
1: That was Saturday?
3: Rain we saw... I think it was Saturday it rolled in. Most people didn't see rain, but it did kick up the wind.
1: It was 81 degrees on Catalina Island.
0: Oh, look at you.
1: It was a little warm.
0: 1%er.
3: Oh, man. Come on. Did you see any buffalo?
1: I don't go in search of buffalo. I want to assure you of that.
3: I guess they filmed the movie there decades ago and left the buffalo.
1: Oh, yeah.
3: And they still roam.
1: Oh, yeah.
3: They still roam. roam the island.
1: But yeah, we're looking at in the one teens again here pretty darn quick, right?
3: One teens by Friday, Saturday, Sunday, we will be anywhere from 115 to 117. So that's the real tough stuff. We did a 117 last week. Right. So this will be our next stretch. This, you know, once it's done, this will be the hottest week we've seen so far with our coolest day, you know, 107 if we get there. But this is the longest stretch of high heat we've seen so far. It's been a relatively mild summer so far.
1: I agree.
3: Was somewhat kind to us. Mm-hmm. So let's hopefully, and then July wasn't bad, you know, toward the end of July, you know, we got some heat there. Hopefully August, because boy, August can be a doozy. And then more so September is like the sleeper month that can really get
1: it. It is. Ian Schwartz, outspoken weather bunny, part-timer over at Arizona's Family, meteorologist, reporter. Are we going to get more monsoon? What is your long-term forecasting or the crystal ball that you people look into? What is it telling you about monsoon action? Good.
3: Was
1: that a monsoon last night? Was that a monsoon? That counts as monsoon?
0: Yeah.
3: We just go on Kalshi and see what the bets are.
1: There you go. Yeah. What's the prediction market?
3: That's the technology we're using. Let's use Kalshi. No, absolutely. That was definitely monsoon activity.
1: Okay.
3: I think it's going to be dry through the weekend, maybe some isolated storms in the mountains. And then next week, I was seeing some stuff kind of being kicked out of Mexico that could help us out. So it's a little early. It's only Tuesday, but not Monday, but maybe Tuesday and beyond. We'll kind of watch to see if we can't get some more stuff going. You know, we still have people are messaging me. They're sending the Facebook comments. Yeah, where's the Super El Nino?
1: Super El Nino.
3: And I'm mad at everyone who posted on online because I knew this was going to happen the second we didn't, you know, get flooded.
1: Yeah.
3: People would say, oh, you guys are wrong about that. We still have August. We still have September to kind of see what we can do as far as rain. Okay. So it's not so great so far. You asked me about the grade. I think I'm going to give us like a B minus right now.
0: Yeah, but there are a lot of summers where we went through an F and we weren't getting anything.
1: There is that.
0: And no monsoon. And it's just brutal heat. So I think it's been pretty good so far.
1: I also think part of it is, stop me if I'm wrong, is that we need the water. We refill aquifers. We need, our lakes are low. I mean,
0: I just care about the temperatures.
1: I was going to say, we could use some water.
0: I only care about the temperatures. Oh,
3: temperature wise, I'm going to give us A-.
0: Yeah.
3: Yeah.
0: It has not been bad.
1: See where you're going.
3: So, rain-wise, a little room for improvement, a little more studying room needed. But in the monsoon, you can pull your grades up quickly. We can go from zero at the airport, and one storm can dump an inch and a half of rain.
1: I need my grades pulled up quickly.
0: This is good stuff.
1: Every one of my report cards said, yeah, appreciate that for bringing that back. Ian, appreciate your time today. Thank you so much.
0: Bye, Weather Bunny.
3: Take care. Stay cool.
1: That's Ian Schwartz, part-time meteorologist and reporter at Arizona's Family. Full-time weather bunny on Outspoken.
0: Beautiful.
1: Coming up next, have people been dipping into their 401k, their life savings, just to pay for groceries? We're talking about it next, Outspoken on KTAR.
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2: 247, I'm Becky Lynn, and here's what you need to know right now. A teenager who killed two students and two teachers in a shooting at Appalachee High School in Georgia has been sentenced to serve life in prison without the possibility of parole. 16-year-old Colt Gray had pleaded guilty on Friday to charges including murder in the September 4th, 2024 shooting that also left several others wounded. Gray was 14 at the time of that shooting and charged as an adult. Investigators testified Gray idolized other mass shooters and studied their methods before carrying out the attack. All of our top stories are only 15 minutes away. 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
6: Hey, it's Jim Sharp. 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Former DHS Undersecretary John Cohen joins LaDonna Harvey and me to explain on Arizona's Morning News Wednesday on KTAR's YouTube channel and 92.3 FM.
1: Don't forget, coming up at 5 o'clock, Gatos, not 5:01, 5 o'clock on the dot.
0: Well, I'm not going to forget.
1: You won't forget. Governor Hobbs going to be live in studio facing some questions. And there's a lot going on in the state of Arizona that we want to get her take on and have her answer Andy Biggs. Yeah, there you go.
0: How do you beat Andy Biggs? How do you run against Andy Biggs? What is your strategy?
1: Will you debate him?
0: Absolutely. It's going to be asked. Yeah. She doesn't like that question.
1: Yeah.
0: And she doesn't like to debate. I don't think we'll get an answer, but we'll ask the question.
1: Got
0: to
1: try.
0: I have a conspiracy theory.
1: Oh,
0: I do real tell. Quick. Real
1: yeah,
0: quick.
1: No, I don't, think, please.
0: I think she believes I'm not great at debating.
1: Mm-hmm.
0: And by the way, she hasn't needed to. She won every election she's ever been in.
1: Okay.
0: Hasn't hurt her.
1: Exactly. She hasn't suffered because of it.
0: I also think when she throws it out there and like when she doesn't debate, I think she gets a kick out of annoying her opponent that she won't do it.
1: Mm, interesting.
0: Gets under their skin a little bit.
1: Okay, I could see that.
0: I don't know if that's what's happening. That's just a guess.
1: That's your vibe.
0: And I don't think they're going to debate.
1: Hey, okay. Mm-mm. All right. Well, that's good. Coming up at 5, Governor Hobbs live 5 in the
0: o'clock.
1: Studio. All right. Grocery prices continue to tick up for a variety of reasons. Tariffs, trade wars, and the price of energy, gas and diesel, whatever it takes to
0: good times.
1: Move groceries around the country or around the world is doing it.
0: But just remember, the affordability crisis is a hoax.
1: Complete hoax.
0: Right.
1: You're not paying more at the grocery store.
0: Yeah.
1: Biden
0: didn't believe it when he was in office, and Trump certainly doesn't believe it.
1: It's not a real thing.
0: No,
1: it's
0: of course
1: a hoax.
0: Not.
1: Yeah. Keep telling people that, because we find out that. How about this? 35% of consumers are buying their groceries with a credit card.
0: Yeah, that's tough.
1: Potentially racking up credit debt just to pay for necessities.
0: Food,
1: right?
0: Yeah.
1: And 1 in 5 Americans said they have dipped into their savings account to cover the gap and pay for groceries.
0: Yeah.
1: 20%.
0: Now, just remember that, you know, if you have a savings account and, you know, that's supposed to be there for, oh, my goodness, something happened to my car. Well, I've got to get to work. So I got to pay that bill.
1: The rainy day.
0: Yeah.
1: Right.
0: Yeah.
1: The refrigerator went out.
0: Dipping into the rainy day to eat or to pay your gas bill. Things are not good. Things are
1: agreed.
0: Not good. You know, the majority of Americans, we've talked about this, don't have $1,000.
1: Couldn't handle that kind of a bill.
0: For an emergency bill.
1: Yeah.
0: That's a hospital bill. You know, you get a broken arm, whatever it is, you're ill. What was the other one that I was thinking? Well, just, you know, it's a car.
1: Car, your transmission goes out.
0: Yeah. It's scary.
1: Yeah.
0: It's scary because when you're starting to put gas, when you're starting to put groceries on a credit card, or you're dipping into your savings account to pay for the bare necessities, things are not good in this country.
1: No. Hey, there's another question. We can talk to Governor Hobbs about affordability.
0: And affordability's gone crazy in Arizona.
1: What can and should she be doing
0: right
1: to address that here
0: and also,
1: in the state of Arizona?
0: Whose fault is it?
1: Okay.
0: Is it the governor's fault? Is it a previous governor's fault? Is it Trump's fault with all the tariffs and the gas and all that? I don't know.
1: We'll have that conversation.
0: Yeah.
1: That'll be a good one. All right. We've got a check of the headlines on the way. Becky Lynn has got that for us. And then up next, could one Arizona town become completely uninhabitable by the end of this year? We'll talk to the mayor. Up next, Outspoken on KTAR.
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5: It's 3 o'clock. Good afternoon. I'm Becky Lynn. The mercury is going to be back to 110 plus degrees over the weekend after a nice reprieve from today's monsoon showers. KTAR's Heidi Hommel is live now in the news center to tell us how one elected official wants to do more to protect outdoor workers.
7: Phoenix City Councilwoman Anna Hernandez says she's proud of the heat protections the council passed for outdoor workers in 2024. However,
8: but we can do more. As a city, we need enforcements for employers who fail to protect their workers. We need reporting processes where workers can come forward without fear of retaliation.
7: She says Maricopa County is already on track to outpace last year's heat deaths, with 18 confirmed heat deaths and 215 cases under investigation. Reporting live in the news center, Heidi Hommel, KTAR News.
5: For the past week or so, Arizona's been seeing consistent triple-digit temps, which for APS means record-setting power demand. Supervisor for Energy Trading at APS, Dwight Hansen, joined Arizona's Morning News to tell us more about their record-setting day.
9: We've hit a new record peak of 9,053 megawatts. This is something that, you know, we've been expecting. We've been planning for this really for years.
5: Hansen added that if, by some reason, APS does not have enough energy to meet the demand, they will receive some from other states that don't need it quite as much. A major cyber attack impacting Minnesota water systems.
11: Minnesota IT Services now says the technology used by water utilities across the state was targeted by a cyber attack earlier this week. The hack impacting 30 counties across the state, though officials stress the water in Minnesota is safe to drink. No word yet on who's responsible. Authorities say an investigation is ongoing.
5: ABC's Mike Dubosky. Heads up, the Arizona Department of Transportation is advising drivers the northbound HOV ramp to eastbound I-10 from the Loop 202 South Mountain Freeway will be closed from 9 a.m. to 2 p.m. tomorrow for repair work. Drivers should allow extra travel time and be prepared to slow down and merge safely when approaching and traveling through all the work zones. Cases of financial sextortion targeted toward teen boys has been on the rise, with more than 50,000 cases reported in 2025 alone. Data shows more than three dozen teenage boys nationwide have died by suicide as a result. ABC 15's Kaylee O'Kelly joined the Mike Broomhead Show to talk about parents' important role in terms of protecting their child.
13: Communication is so important. But in these moments, this is where we really have to make sure that they understand, number one, they're not the person who committed the crime. They're the victim. And I think when they understand that, it might make them feel at least like they're being protected.
5: O'Kelly adds parents should talk about it with their kids before it happens. Now that November midterm election is set, Governor Katie Hobbs will be in studio with Outspoken with Bruce and Gatos this afternoon at 5. 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
14: It's July 28th, and back on this day in 1957, rock and roll piano player and singer Jerry Lee Lewis made his first TV appearance.
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14: It was on the Steve Allen Show where the Killer performed a wild rendition of A Whole Lot of Shakin' Going On. His hair flipped around as he pounded on the keys, kicked the piano bench aside, and played standing up, and even with his feet. Not a prolific songwriter, Lewis received credit for putting his definitive stamp on songs that originated across genres, ranging from R&B, country, gospel. He loved it all. Lewis was inducted into the inaugural 1986 class of the Rock and Roll Hall of Fame and received a Grammy Lifetime Achievement Award. His life played out like a novel. There were seven marriages, including one to his 13-year-old cousin, a near-fatal shooting, IRS troubles, car crashes, including the infamous 1976 arrest in which Lewis crashed his Lincoln into the gates of Elvis Presley's Graceland Mansion, and the Rock and Roll Hall of Famer made his TV debut back on this day in 1957.
5: All right, let's rock on down the road with Enrique Garcia in the Valley Chevy Dealers Traffic Center.
0: Thank you so much, Becky Lynn. Phoenix with a crash on Rose Garden Lane and Cave Creek Road. Goodyear with a crash on Litchfield Road and McDowell Road. And lastly, Phoenix again with a crash on 19th Drive and Northern Avenue. 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
5: 91 our overnight low, 112 tomorrow and 114 on Thursday with partly cloudy skies by Thursday. Our extreme heat warning now through Sunday at 8 o'clock. 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
2: It's Arizona's reigning, defending, undisputed number one talk show, 2 till 6. Welcome to Outspoken with Bruce and Gatos, hour number two.
10: Oh, a lot of people call hour number two the best of the hours.
2: Hey, coming up at 5 o'clock, less than 2 hours from now, 5 on the nose. Talk to the governor, Katie Hobbs, in studio with us, as she does every 2 weeks, a tradition that has gone on for decades. Here at KTAR, the governor of the state of Arizona comes in, answers the tough questions. Hobbs v. Biggs.
10: Dum, dum, dum.
2: We'll be talking about it with the governor at 5 sharp.
10: Yeah. You may not know where Kearney, Arizona is, but you may remember we actually had a chance to speak to the mayor of Kearney, specifically because the town is running out of water, literally and figuratively. Joining us right now with a bit of an update, and now that he's famous, is the mayor of Kearney, Curtis Stacy. Mayor Stacy, thank you for joining us.
12: You're welcome, guys. Good to be back.
10: You made the front page of the Washington Post. I'll read the headline. A desert town may run out of water. Others could face the same fate. Let's do a little bit of a recap for people that might not remember. First off, Kearney is, I would call you central eastern Arizona. How do you describe it?
12: Yeah, we're basically right in the middle of Phoenix and Tucson. You just have to take the back roads to get there.
10: Fair enough. Fair enough. And
2: I'd rather go to Kearney than Tucson.
10: Well, ouch.
12: Yeah.
10: Well, because of a lack of snowpack from previous times, you just aren't getting the water coming downstream like you once were. In your allocation, your city had to take some pretty dramatic steps. Remind us of some of those things.
12: Yeah, sure, we did. So we got a 77-acre-foot apportionment where we used normally 280 acre-feet, so left us pretty short. We implemented stage 5 restrictions. The people in the town did an amazing job. They stretched that 77 acre feet. We currently have like 44 acre feet left over.
10: Okay.
12: But since I guess sometime around June 1, when the San Carlos Lake actually went dry, you probably did a story on the fish kill that happened there.
10: Yeah.
12: Once that went dry, the folks with senior rights to us stopped asking for water. And so since that happened, we've been getting, it's called priority water. It's all very complicated and right, legally defined, but ultimately it doesn't impact our apportionment. And as long as they're not asking for water downstream, we're going to make it through the year. So we are not going to be uninhabitable.
10: Yes.
12: This year.
10: Okay. He heard the tease.
12: Great, great, great thing.
2: Mayor, what type of crisis are you facing, scale 1 to 10 right now,
12: though? Yeah. I mean, it's still pretty high. I would put it at a 7, 8.
2: 7 or an 8.
12: Yeah. So we're going to get through this year. This calendar year is going to be okay. But the lake is still at 0%. It's less than 2%.
2: Are you enforcing strict limits again?
12: No.
2: So you're off of that now.
12: We're off of that because we are getting that priority water. We don't have to enforce those strict limits. But with the lake being at basically 0% capacity, what we're looking at in January is very likely a 0 acre foot apportionment. Ooh. And we can stretch 77, but you cannot stretch 0.
2: Right, 0-0.
12: So 0 is 0. So we're working pretty diligently right now with the partners along the stream that can help clear a path to a legal solution for this for 2027. Of course, we're all very hopeful that this monsoon season, which has been pretty active so far, I'd say, better than the last couple of years, continues and we get some water into the dam before January. But that hope is not a very good strategy. We want to be sure that we have 2027 covered.
10: We're speaking with the mayor of beautiful Kearney, Arizona, Curtis Stacey. And Mayor, it strikes me that water rights are complicated, and water rights in Arizona are even more complicated. And you mentioned a term, and I just want to understand it better. There are priorities, I guess you would say, to, let's use the molecules of water, the physical, you use acre feet. I'm going to use gallons just because an acre feet is difficult to describe. People might be surprised to learn that your town doesn't have priority to water. Other people downstream, you basically have to let the water go downstream because they had a claim to water that outdates the town. Is that a good way to explain it?
12: It is. So first to the right, first to the water. So how, if your rights are older than someone else on the, in the aquifer, then you get the water first and they wait.
10: And that could be a farm. It could be a plant of some sort. Yeah.
12: We're the only municipality on the river.
10: Oh.
12: We're the only ones using the water. That's a municipality.
10: For people.
12: Everything else. Yep. Everything else is farms or mining companies.
10: Wow.
2: Mayor, I think you're doing a great job. And I'll tell you why. When you get 2,000 people to follow your lead, and, not flush the toilet all the time.
10: Take a shower every other day.
2: Right? I mean, that kind of stuff, you're leading. You're doing it. You're doing a good job. I read a story about a wildfire in 2024. Mm. Can you tell us that story? Because you were running around, weren't you?
12: Yeah, that was a bad day. That's the kind of emergency that you expect sometimes, I think, as a public servant, where it's right in your face and it's fast. We had a fire kick out just outside of town. Fire department responded, and then it moved on down the, it came closer to town. And when it did that, the winds were blowing 30 miles an hour. We're remote. We have a volunteer fire department. The surrounding communities had responded, but we didn't have enough people to evacuate the houses, and we had to evacuate.
2: Wow.
12: We call it the 500 block of the town, which is the town that borders the desert area. And I grabbed a couple of residents that were standing there watching. They said, "Follow me." And we ran up into where the fire was at and started helping people get out of their house. It was pretty scary.
2: You ran door to door.
12: We did. Yes, sir. We did.
2: House to house. Getting people out. And you had ambers flowing, flying right above your head.
10: Goodness.
12: Yep,
2: yeah. We did. You've been in some tough spots these last couple of years. Not only the wildfire, but the water. And I'm like, goodness gracious.
10: Why are you running for mayor? Who wants this job? For goodness sakes. It's a tough game.
12: I actually didn't run this time. I made my mind up about a year ago.
10: Right.
12: My wife made my mind up. Okay. She's like, "Your hair's getting too gray and it's falling out too fast. You got to get out."
2: All right. So so when are you done?
12: I should be done sometime in October.
2: Okay.
12: So the election's already over. It happens in the primary.
10: Okay.
12: So,
10: okay.
12: Yeah.
10: Yeah. This seems like a tough gig. I got to tell you, this is a
12: small town mayors wear a lot of hats.
10: Yeah.
12: And you don't even want to know the interactions with the ADEQ over the wastewater treatment plant. That's
10: for goodness sakes. I don't think I want to know.
12: That's even better than the fire. And I figure we're going to go for the perfecta here. We've had a fire. We've had a drought.
10: Yeah.
12: We've had ADEQ issues. All we need is a flood.
10: Oh.
12: So I'm expecting, before the monsoons are over.
10: Yeah. Yes. Any minute now.
2: Before October.
10: Yeah.
2: You're going to have to get a boat and help people out because that's just probably what you do. That's what you're doing. Yeah.
10: Well, for those of you that haven't explored Arizona, haven't gotten out and seen some of the amazing sights, you can find Kearney between Superior and Winkelman, right?
12: Yes, that's correct.
10: Find you guys right Winkelman. Out there. Winkelman, Arizona.
2: I never heard of it.
10: You need to get out.
12: Beautiful drive.
10: Yeah, I need to get out.
2: I get out plenty.
10: It's neat.
2: Just because I don't know where Becky Lynn, you don't know where Winkleman is, do you? You've never heard of that.
28: I've heard of it, but I don't know.
2: Okay.
28: Where it is.
2: Yeah. I think she's lying a little bit.
10: Central Arizona, eastern, a little bit to the east.
12: Yeah. Okay.
10: Mayor, thank you for your time. Best luck. Congratulations for being on the front page of the Washington Post for all the wrong reasons. Wow.
12: I didn't even know that. So that's awesome. Thanks for letting me know.
10: Yeah.
2: We'll send you the article.
10: Yeah.
2: Thanks, Mayor.
12: All right. Thanks.
10: Thank you. That is Mayor Curtis Stacy of Kearney, Arizona.
2: Got a lead. He led a lot of people.
10: Yeah.
2: Like when we talked to him the last time, what he was asking 2,000 people to do is the whole mellow and the yellow and let it mellow and all that. And you're like, what?
10: Yeah.
2: And they did it.
10: Well,
2: can you not water your lawn? And you know what? They listen to him.
10: Yeah. Can you not flush? Can you not do laundry as much? Can you not take as many showers? Mm. Certainly not washing cars and things like that.
2: I would not be.
10: You wouldn't do well with that?
2: No, because, you know, I like on an occasion, I like to, you know, bathe in a nice bath. And put some bubbles in it.
10: You might have to go to the big city to do that.
2: Listen to a little Harry Styles, have some Chardonnay. You know, that's how I roll.
10: Well, I do think it's crazy to think, and you heard the mayor say this, that their water allotment this year was cut by almost 75%.
2: That's crazy.
10: But it could go to zero
2: next
10: year. Like, what do you do when it goes to zero? Like, there's no more town.
2: You move.
10: Yeah. Crazy. Check of the headlines. Becky Lynn, all over it. She's going to get up to speed on that and coming up next. It's not just lettuce that could land you on the toilet for days.
2: Goodness.
10: Yeah. Is this expanding? Is it getting worse? We're talking about it next. Outspoken on KTAR.
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28: It's 3:17. I'm Becky Lynn, and here's what you need to know right now. A Superior Court judge has struck down a prospective ballot measure that would have blocked teachers' unions from organizing on campus. The judge ruled that Prop 143 violates the Arizona Constitution's separate amendment rule by bundling two distinct issues into one ballot question. The proposition would have been on the November ballot. The measure was referred to the ballot by Arizona Republicans, who say they will not appeal the judge's ruling. 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
0: Thank you, Becky Lynn. Goodyear with the crash on Litchfield Road and McDowell Road. Phoenix with a crash on Rose Garden Lane and Cave Creek Road. And Phoenix again with a crash on 19th Drive and Northern Avenue. Enrique Garcia, KTAR News.
28: 91 tonight for the low, 112 tomorrow, 114 on Thursday as our extreme heat warning has been extended through Sunday night. 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
10: All right. Before we jump into this, I want to remind you, John Mellencamp coming to town. Singing the hits, Jack and Diane, Small Town, Hurt So Good. And we have tickets. The show is August 9th at Talking Stick Resort Amphitheater. 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Get yourself hooked up. See John Mellencamp. So the cyclospora? The explosive diarrhea.
2: Yes.
10: We now have 9,600 cases nationwide.
2: Ugh.
10: And many states.
2: Hope to God you never have it in Kearney because you can't flush the toilet there.
10: That would be the double whammy. Many states are saying that a lot of their cases are from people who have traveled, that there aren't necessarily a outbreak in their state.
2: Like if you went to Michigan,
10: you were traveling and you came in contact with the lettuce or something. So
2: it's gone rampant in Michigan.
10: Right. That's ground zero, I think,
2: almost
10: for this
2: 9,000 in that state, something like
10: yeah.
2: that.
10: Yeah. So it continues to go up, but there's some new stuff coming out. And again, this gets down to, I mean, who do you believe in this? Because I think one of the concerns is, are we getting the full story on this?
2: Are we ever getting the full story?
10: Okay.
2: When it comes to government? No.
10: Yeah. That's fair. By the way, 160 people are hospitalized in Michigan.
2: Yeah.
10: Like, it's so bad. Do you know what I'm saying? This is more than just inconvenient. Boy, I'm really choosing my words carefully.
2: Well, I think when you're that ill and it doesn't stop and it's been days, you know that it's something that you've never experienced before. And, you know, it's dangerous. You have no fluids in you. It's super dangerous. You're dehydrated. You're in pain, by the way. This is something that is quite painful. I mean, your stomach, before you get it out, your stomach hurts.
10: Yeah.
2: I mean, it is really, really painful from people who have gone to the ER. And they said never felt that kind of pain.
10: The former head of the CDC, Robert Redfield, said his worry is this is more than just lettuce.
2: That's not good.
10: He thinks, and I'm going to use his quote, there is a risk to the public right now with fresh produce and where it's purchased, specifically internationally sourced produce as an issue. We know that the FDA believes through, what do you want to call it? Circumstantial evidence,
2: right?
10: That the lettuce at the root of this came from Mexico.
2: Okay.
10: He's saying it ain't just the lettuce, that the inspections and the FDA people that check the food, there aren't as many of them checking this food that's coming in from overseas or from our neighbors like Mexico or I don't know what Canada's sending, maple syrup. I don't even know
2: if we do business with Canada anymore.
10: No, there's a chance we don't.
2: I wonder like if you know, the House Oversight Committee is going to start investigating this, you know, using your influence to say, okay, this is a bad outbreak. They're calling it one of the worst outbreaks.
10: Of this, yeah, we haven't had one that's this widespread before Cyclospora. Yeah.
2: And so, you know, it comes back to something that I think we all know. Don't rely on your government. If you want to roll the dice and eat lettuce, go ahead. Well,
10: but
2: you'll probably be fine. But for me, I'm just not going to do it until I know that it's safe. But what about
10: the people 2 weeks ago that didn't know to avoid lettuce? That's the thing. I mean, they weren't like,
2: I understand,
10: trying to live on the edge.
2: No, of course not. But it seems to me that it's not just lettuce. It's not just the lettuce that was used at Taco Bell.
10: So the FDA is saying they think parsley and cilantro are also part of this. Because they all came from apparently a certain area in central Mexico where a lot of this produce is being grown.
2: So just top on, like, just some thinking.
10: Mm-hmm.
2: Why isn't all parsley and all cilantro and all lettuce that came into grocery stores or that came into restaurants destroyed immediately? Why can't you just destroy all of it? Just get rid of every piece of it. Why can't we do that? Because then that's how you do it.
10: I'm not saying it's not how you do it, but
2: I think that's how you do it.
10: As we learned from the reporting that the folks at Taylor Farms called the White House, that there are companies, industries that can exert political pressure.
2: You've got shenanigans going on.
10: Well, to prevent taking a hit, multi-million, goodness knows how much, you know, if you had to get rid of all of it. I don't even know what the dollar figure is.
2: I think Taylor Farms knows that it came from them.
10: Yeah.
2: They called the White House to get them to delay any announcement.
10: Yes.
2: Unfortunately, politics did come into it because they've given millions of dollars to the Trump administration. We know that the Trump administration fired a ton of people from the FDA, a ton of people from the CDC. It's the whole DOGE cuts. And let's just be honest, it's made our food less safe.
10: Yeah. And again, I think there is a difference. And what I'm understanding from some of the people at the FDA, food grown in the United States, food grown other places, there are different standards, which is why you're supposed to do these spot inspections, random inspections, you know, and it's just not happening at the same level it once did. So stuff is getting through.
2: It's, I guess I'm just thinking of it like I would destroy it all, right? You know, we've heard with the bird flu in the past.
10: They killed all those birds.
2: They destroy all the birds.
10: Right. Yeah, no other way.
2: That's kind of what I'm saying.
10: And yeah.
2: Listen, I'm not an expert on this stuff. I don't know.
10: Right.
2: But if you're going to get rid of the problem, get rid of the problem. Take everything off out of grocery stores, out of restaurants, out of your kitchen. Destroy it. Start all over again.
10: Yeah. But again, when will it be safe to buy lettuce again, or cilantro, or parsley, or any of these other things?
2: Yeah. I think most people are like, I'm just going to ignore it. It's probably not going to happen to me. And you're probably right.
10: Probably right.
2: You're probably right. But, you know, you never know.
10: I had a Caesar salad this week.
2: Of course you did.
10: Is that bad?
2: No, it's not bad.
10: Okay. It hasn't killed me yet.
2: No, my wife's the same way. Oh. She's not worried about it.
10: Yeah.
2: But everything I order is no lettuce.
10: To be clear, though, I only eat Caesar salad for the croutons and the dressing.
2: That's the bad part of it.
10: That's the part I like.
2: I know.
10: But if you just, you can't just have a bowl of croutons and dressing.
2: I would drink a glass of ranch. I got no problem with that.
10: That's good stuff.
2: In a second.
10: It's good stuff. Checking the headlines on the way. So why is the city of Phoenix sending fake Amazon drivers to your front door? We'll talk about it next. Outspoken.

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1: It's 3:31. Good afternoon. I'm Becky Lynn. Well, the mercury will be back to 110 plus degrees this weekend after we had a nice reprieve from the heat with the monsoon showers today. Phoenix City Councilwoman Anna Hernandez says she is proud of the heat protections the council has passed for outdoor workers. But
2: we can do more. As a city, we need enforcements for employers who fail to protect their workers. We need reporting processes where workers can come forward without fear of retaliation.
1: She adds Maricopa County is already on track to outpace last year's heat deaths, with 18 confirmed heat deaths and 215 cases still under investigation. Authorities have announced two Northern Arizona men have been arrested in connection with child sex crime cases. Fred Parvin, 74, and Ricardo Gonzalez, 45, were both arrested last week involving separate instances of possession of child sexual abuse material. Parvin was also accused of engaging in sexual acts with a victim under 10 years old. Apple taking a page out of the car dealership playbook with its new leasing strategy.
3: iPhones, iPads, Mac computers, and Apple Watches will soon be available to lease under the new Apple Upgrade Program. The tech giant says lease terms will run between 12 and 36 months with no fees or interest payments. The program will be operated by Klarna. At the end of the term, customers can buy their device at the list price, upgrade to a newer model, or walk away.
1: ABC's Mike Dubusky. 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
4: Thank you, Becky Lynn. Phoenix, we have a crash on the Loop 101 Pima Freeway on westbound near Cape Creek Road. And a look into our surface streets, Goodyear with a crash on Litchfield Road in McDowell Road. And Phoenix with a crash on 19th Drive and Northern Avenue. Enrique Garcia, KTAR News.
1: Low tonight, 91 degrees. Tomorrow, mostly sunny and 112. 114 on Thursday. 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
5: LaDonna here. Our monsoons are bringing much-needed rains, but also mosquitoes. And with mosquitoes, you get diseases. What to look for and how to avoid them tomorrow morning on Arizona's Morning News. 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
6: All right. Gotta tell you, pretty sneaky if you ask me. The city of Phoenix, in an attempt to serve people with their speeding ticket or red light ticket,
7: photo radar,
6: are using process servers in disguise.
7: Weak. City of Phoenix is totally weak on this.
6: You guys
7: have a big L on your forehead for doing this. So let me get this straight. Okay, so we've got these new photo radar cameras, and they're kind of spread around.
6: Yeah.
7: And if you get nailed, okay, you were speeding. You know. I don't like the photo radar unless it's maybe in a school zone. I'm cool with that. But, you know, this is what we all know is a money grab. Ask Governor Janet Napolitano when she was here as the governor. And so who are they sending to your house? Because they'll mail it, but you don't have to do anything if it's mailed to you. You can throw it away if you want.
6: You can ignore those.
7: Right.
6: I mean.
7: But your doorbell rings and you look out and you're like, oh, okay, that's an Amazon worker. Well, I love Amazon. It's like the new ice cream truck. Right? Remember when the ice cream truck would roll around and you'd actually hear that? You'd run outside. I'm like, yeah, I want some ice cream. Well, it's the same with Amazon. So you run outside, right? You're like, I can't wait for a package. And the city of Phoenix, they're putting people in Amazon-like uniforms.
6: Yes.
7: And they say, oh, yeah, I'm not from Amazon, but here's a ticket and you have to pay $300.
6: Yeah, they ring the doorbell. It happened to a woman here in Phoenix.
7: Not good. Not cool.
6: Who said she was surprised that the guy dressed as the Amazon delivery guy handed her a $250 speeding ticket instead.
8: Earlier this year, Phoenix installed photo radar cameras like this all across the city. And recently, one woman got a ticket. And then this happened.
9: It was about 2 months ago when Miranda Young saw this on her way to the gym. Photo radar caught her driving too fast. Then last week, a person dressed similar to a famous delivery company came to her door, and she captured it on video.
0: I was under the impression that it was an Amazon delivery.
9: But
0: he then stated that he was actually with the city of Phoenix and that he was there to let me know that I needed to pay for my speeding ticket.
7: Not cool at all.
6: I went to the Google machine to understand more about process servers.
7: Okay.
6: Because, again, I've spent my adult life trying to avoid them. There are legal limits. They cannot force open a door, a gate, or a window.
7: Well, we already knew that.
6: They cannot wear a fake badge or claim to be law enforcement.
7: Can't wear a fake badge. Okay.
6: Or claim to be law enforcement.
7: Okay.
6: They can watch a target's home, gym, or workplace, odd hours, learn your routine. They can.
7: That's creepy.
6: Check your public profiles on social media. See where you hang out. See where you check in.
7: Yeah, they can stalk you, apparently.
6: They can ask your neighbors or coworkers to find out when you normally are home or when you come home.
7: That is so bad. And can they be put in a uniform that looks exactly
6: like Amazon?
7: Long as
6: it's not a cop. Long as they're not a cop.
7: Yeah. Okay, couple issues here. I know a couple things. Now, I know that you don't answer the doorbell.
6: Ever.
7: You don't need to.
6: I've got the little camera.
7: Yeah. You don't talk to your neighbors.
6: No.
7: No one's coming over for a bowl of sugar.
6: Never.
7: No. For, like, I would say for me, if... Like, if we're having somebody come to the house to do a job, and let's say I'm not home and my wife is home, I want to make sure that that company is, you know, has their logo on it, their truck is wrapped. I want to feel safe that, you know, someone that's coming to my house and my wife is going to answer the door and I'm not there, that she's safe. I think when you try and dupe us like this, City of Phoenix, I'm talking to you. It makes me feel like my wife could be unsafe, and I don't like that. Here's the issue, though. If you look at studies, ignoring the doorbell, I know you do it all the time. I've talked to a lot of police officers. They've said don't ignore the doorbell. If you ignore the doorbell and it's someone there to rob you, that robber wants to see if anyone's home. If you're home and you ignore it, they could go right to the backyard, try and break in your house. So what you're saying is, well, just
6: operate on the
7: wish
6: principle.
7: Just ignore the doorbell. Well, that's not safe either. That's not safe either. So if you're the city of Phoenix, you're putting people in danger. Because now you're telling us you're going to show up in an Amazon suit. You're going to lie to us. You're going to try and collect a few $100s. And you're going to tell us, you continue to lie to us and say it's not a money grab. Of course it's a money grab. Be upfront. That's all. Don't be squirmy. Don't do that.
6: But they are sneaky. That's like by design, they're sneaky.
7: I understand that. I just don't think it's right.
6: Oh, okay. But that's how process servers work.
7: I don't care.
6: It's like private investigators.
7: Yeah, I don't think you should be able to stalk me at the gym. You just said it was okay.
6: Absolutely.
7: I don't think that's okay.
6: Yeah. Well, I'm just talking about the law. Now,
7: City of Phoenix doesn't have to do it that way. They could choose to do it another way.
6: Well, but they hire process servers.
7: I understand that.
6: And process servers, correct me if I'm wrong, process servers, they get paid by how many people they serve.
7: Right.
6: Like, you don't get paid, or you certainly don't make as much, if you don't successfully complete the transaction.
7: But City of Phoenix is saying, it's okay if they stalk you at the gym.
6: Yeah,
7: it's
6: do anything okay you have us. To.
7: Yeah. Run,
6: with, as long as you don't break the law.
7: The City of Phoenix is saying, hey, we can hire someone to show up at your door basically in disguise.
6: Yes.
7: And the City of Phoenix says, we think that's okay. And I'm sitting here saying, I don't think that's okay.
6: Fair enough.
7: I think that that's garbage.
6: I want to know if they have to obey no trespassing signs. You ready for this?
7: That's a great question.
6: You're not going to like it.
7: They're going to go right up.
6: So if it's posted on a gate or a fence or a blocked driveway, they cannot cross it.
7: Say it again. If there is no trespassing sign,
6: posted on a gate, closed fence or blocked driveway, they cannot cross it.
7: Okay, so if it's on your door,
6: if
7: or
6: it
7: leading
6: is
7: to
6: posted,
7: your door,
6: but a walkway or driveway to the front door is open and unobstructed, they are legally allowed to walk up and knock on your door.
7: Yeah.
6: The law views an open walkway as an implied invitation for visitors, like mail carriers or process servers, to approach the main entrance. Now, if you tell somebody they must leave immediately, they must leave regardless of whether they have successfully.
7: But you've already been served. If you talk to them, you've been served. You got to pay the ticket.
6: Yeah, we got to get it.
7: Okay, here's another thing. Because I think we're going to get Barry Markson on later.
6: Good.
7: If one of these weasels comes up to your door sent by the evil city of Phoenix.
6: but probably not the only city sending out process servers.
7: Okay. And they do serve you, and I don't pay it, what happens?
6: Then they can issue a bench warrant. Then they can, depending on what they're serving you for. But that means that you have gotten the citation, the ticket or whatever, you're responsible for it. You could have your license suspended. You could receive court fines. Here's the worst part. You ready for this?
7: Mm-hmm.
6: So let's say the process server breaks the law. They jump over your fence. They ignore your no trespassing sign, right?
7: Right.
6: But the paperwork is still served to you.
7: Huh. It counts.
6: The court will not throw out your case because the server trespassed. You would have to file a separate complaint with law enforcement against the server, but the service itself is legal. Give me a break.
7: The evil city of Phoenix. Not cool. Well, I guess you guys just don't care. You're just going to, it's a money grab. You're going to do what you need to do. You don't care about safety.
6: As long as they don't notice as a police officer. Can't wear a badge or pretend they're a cop.
7: Right.
6: But they can be anybody. They can pretend to be anybody else and knock on your door.
7: It's just
6: too
7: bad the city of Phoenix feels that that's okay.
6: Yeah.
7: There's not another way to do it?
6: I don't know.
7: I'm sure there's a dozen different ways to do it.
6: But you say they can't follow you. They can't find out where you go and they can't go to your door. How are they going to serve you?
7: I'm just saying that you don't have to send somebody up there in disguise.
6: Okay.
7: That's all.
6: Becky Lynn coming up next. She's got a check of the headlines. Americans are sliding into silence. I'm going to tell you what that means. It's coming up next, Outspoken on KTAR.
7: All right. Let me get you a deal from AquaZona Kinetico. It is almost the end of July. And so this deal is going to end at the end of July. So if I were you, I would call now. Here's the deal. All right. 20 years ago, I bought a Kinetico K5 drinking water station. Top of the line. Love it. 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It is just awesome. 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
1: It's 3:47. I'm Becky Lynn, and here's what you need to know right now. Governor Katie Hobbs vetoed a bill that would have required school districts to include AI instruction in class. In her veto letter, Hobbs says charter schools should be included and politicians shouldn't be forcing mandates on students. Valley attorney Christine Jones tells the Mike Broomhead Show there should be a level of restriction before school districts step in. She suggests having state or federal AI regulations that school districts can then add to. You can read more education solution stories at ktar.com/education. 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
4: Thank you, Becky Lynn. Phoenix with a disabled vehicle blocking the left-hand lane, I-10 Papago Freeway westbound near 67th Avenue. A look into our surface streets, good year with a crash on Elwood Street and Saravelle Avenue. 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
7: All right, check it out at KTAR.com on the right side of the page. 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Cardinals quarterback Jacoby Brissett, okay,
6: yeah,
7: agreed to a reworked one-year contract with the team worth $15.5 million guaranteed. 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A, yes. B, no. C, who's Jacoby Brissett?
6: Reminds me of a line my dad used to say that goes, it doesn't matter what you think you're worth. You're worth whatever somebody else is willing to pay you.
7: Oh, very interesting.
6: So okay. He is most certainly worth it because somebody's willing to give it to him. But okay. I think the winner is going to be,
2: Who's Jacoby Brissett?
7: Interesting.
2: 58.
7: Close second place.
2: Really? Okay.
7: Right. Is he worth it? No, 39%.
2: Yeah.
7: Who's Jacoby Brissett? 35%. All right. All right. And yes, he's worth it. 26%.
2: Yeah. Technically, he's worth it.
7: If he can get it.
2: If somebody's willing to pay that, that's what you're worth.
7: KTAR.com. Go ahead and vote on the Big Q. I'll have a new one up tomorrow morning.
2: So it might not come as a surprise. And I think our language is suffering. Now, I would say that you and I are unique in this, that we probably use more words in a day than the average person.
7: We got 4 hours here.
2: Got to fill time.
7: I got 4 hours to fill.
2: But we're finding out in a new study from the people that do studies that in about the last 10 years, the average American uses 28% less words. And the way it's working is we use about 300 fewer words a day. And it's been going down every year. They say when we replaced small routine interaction, you ordered lunch at the drive-through window, yeah. Or
7: you went to the doctor's office and you chatted with somebody next to you. Now you don't do that anymore because you got a phone.
2: You went to the grocery store and talked to the checker, you know.
7: Okay.
2: That we don't do any of that anymore. So therefore, we're not talking. We're using digital communication. We're using other things. And we're just not using
7: our words.
2: Yeah. Isn't that crazy?
7: Okay, so is this, tell me if I'm right here.
2: Yeah.
7: Is this an example? We've stopped the stop and chat, where we stop and we chat with somebody. We don't want to do that anymore.
2: Small talk. You could basically make an argument that the only time we're using spoken words is when it's absolutely necessary.
7: Right.
2: And we can't use some other form of communication.
7: Yeah, we like to text. Okay. You know, it's interesting because I was talking to my dad the other day, and he goes, yeah, I got to do some bank work. And I go, what does that mean? What does that mean?
2: I don't know.
7: He's like, some checks. I go, what do you mean checks?
2: What are you talking about?
7: He told me, he goes, I'm going to go down to the bank. I go, what do you mean? I'm telling you right now, I remember driving my grandmother to the bank.
2: Time to go to the bank.
7: Years and years ago. Right. And my dad in this day and age is like, yeah, I'm going to go down to the bank. Why would you do that?
2: I don't even know what the inside of a bank looks like.
7: You know why he does it? He likes people.
2: He wants to talk to the teller.
7: He's 79.
2: Okay.
7: It gets him out of the house.
2: All right.
7: He knows somebody at the bank. So you know what? It's part of his day. Gets up. He goes down there. He does the business he needs, which is probably nothing. And he gets to talk to somebody.
2: Interesting.
7: We avoid stuff like that every day.
2: Right.
7: How do I avoid what my dad does?
2: Is that why my mom, you think she was going to Whole Foods 3 times a day?
7: Yes. There's no doubt.
2: I'm starting to think maybe she just wanted to talk to somebody.
7: I think that's part of it.
2: Okay.
7: And we don't want to talk to anyone. No,
2: we are sliding into silence. All right. Quick check of the headlines on the way. Becky Lynn's got that for us. Iran just launched missiles in what's described as a surprise attack on U.S. forces in the region.
7: Back to bombing each other. Okay.
2: Why aren't they willing to negotiate on anything? We'll talk about it next. Outspoken on KTAR.
7: All right. 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
1: It's 4 o'clock. Good afternoon. I'm Becky Lynn. Ian Schwartz, meteorologist and reporter from Arizona's Family, joined Outspoken with Bruce and Gatos after last night's or early this morning's monsoon caused power outages and some tree fires. He says the storm was on the radar, but the scale of storms like these are pretty hard to track.
0: We knew there was a slight chance. Sometimes it can be really tricky to sense if storms to the east and southeast of us will survive and then make their way all the way up from Tucson.
1: Schwartz added, forecast models don't always pick up on storms surviving while traveling long distances. Now, don't be fooled by those monsoon showers. Highs are going to be back to the 110 plus degrees over the weekend. And KTAR's Heidi Hommel is live in the news center to tell us more about how the heat can impact outdoor workers.
4: Maricopa County is already on track to outpace last year's heat deaths following 2 years in a row of declines. Latinos make up 52% of Arizona's construction workforce and accounted for 23% of heat-related deaths in Maricopa County last year.
6: The latest data given to my office last week shows that we've already had 18 confirmed heat-related deaths with another 215 cases that are under investigation.
4: Phoenix City Councilwoman Anna Hernandez says because her district contains multiple heat islands and lacks shade, residents are expected to live 10 years less than residents in North Scottsdale. Reporting live in the news center, Heidi Hommel, KTAR News.
1: A 3-day sentencing hearing for Appalachia High School shooter came to a close today with the teen sentenced to life without parole. Colt Gray's defense attorney and Barrow County District Attorney Brad Smith delivered closing arguments a little while ago to Judge Nicholas Prim, with the judge foregoing leniency. Speaking outside of the court, D.A. Smith said Gray's involvement in an online hate group that idolized school shooters was a red flag his parents should have noted.
9: I want everyone to realize this is not harmless. The things they're doing online are not harmless, and we need to pay attention to when these kids start doodling these things on their notebooks and put them on their backpacks.
1: Some participants of that online group called True Crime Community provided testimony ahead of today's sentencing, confirming the community interacts online with neo-Nazi groups, looks up to school shooters, and some even admitted to encouraging violence. May the odds be ever in your favor when playing Powerball and Mega Millions. ABC's Rena Roy takes a closer look at what your odds really are.
10: That Powerball drawing is on Wednesday night, and it's now worth $663 million. Or if you take the cash payout, it's a cool, clean $290 million.
11: The odds of winning one of the jackpots is about $290 million to one, and the odds of winning both is something like 85 quadrillion to one. Rena Roy, ABC News, New York.
1: KTAR eyes on the economy. After a pause on cattle imports, cows from Mexico will begin to be reintroduced to Douglas, Arizona.
12: Yavapai County Farm Bureau Vice President Tim Peterson tells the Mike Broomhead Show ranchers need the border to open to help domestic cattle industries.
13: So if we can get the feedlots back up to capacity and get the slaughter plants back up to capacity, that slows Mexico down from, you know, building their own feedlots and their own slaughter plants, and it does help get the price of beef down.
12: Peterson says they need to get more feeder calves into the country to bolster cattle herds. Kellen Shover, KTAR News.
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15: Thank you, Becky Lynn. Phoenix with a crash blocking the left-hand lane. I-10 Papago Freeway westbound near 7th Street. Phoenix with a crash on the State Route 51 southbound near Osborne Road. And Phoenix again with a crash block in the left-hand lane. I-10 Papago Freeway westbound near 67th Avenue. Enrique Garcia, KTAR News.
1: Our extreme heat warning has been extended until Sunday night at 8 o'clock. Overnight, low temp, 91. Tomorrow, mostly sunny and 112. Partly cloudy Thursday as we climb to 114. 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
17: It's Arizona's reigning, defending, undisputed number one talk show, 2 till 6. Welcome to Outspoken with Bruce and Gators. 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
17: 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Every 2 weeks she joins us. It's the Talk to the Governor segment, a segment
2: that this radio station has done for decades with Republican and Democratic governors. And so join us at 5, an outspoken exclusive. Governor Hobbs in studio. First time we will have talked to her since we found out who won the midterm, and her opponent being Andy Biggs. Should be interesting.
3: Yeah. The war with Iran is going swimmingly. At roughly 2:45 Phoenix time today, according to U.S. Central Command, the Islamic Revolutionary Guard Corps launched multiple ballistic missiles from Iran in an attempted surprise attack on U.S. forces based in the Middle East. All Iranian missiles were successfully intercepted. U.S. forces remain vigilant and at a high state of readiness.
2: They've destroyed a lot of our barracks in the Middle East.
3: Yeah.
2: And there's video of it. And they've bombed the crap out of us.
3: So,
2: and I know that we've bombed the crap out of them.
3: Oh, yeah. Yeah. Well, here's why it matters. So this is the first Iranian ballistic missile attack against U.S. interests in the region since Trump decided to pause strikes against Iran to give a chance for diplomacy. I'm going to assume that launching ballistic missiles towards U.S. bases is Iran's answer to diplomacy.
2: There won't be diplomacy. And you're not going to win a war with bombing. You know, Iran is very comfortable in the position that they're in. And I know that some of you say you're crazy. We're bombing them every day. Okay, where are we bombing them? What are we doing? Do you know? Because I don't. Because we can't find out. Because nobody tells anybody anything. I mean, our government isn't telling us anything. I know when our soldiers die.
3: We hear about that. Right? Although they did come out and up the number of injured. It seems like they're kind of coming clean, if you will. They were trying to, for some reason, either recategorize or downplay it.
2: Well, you hide things when you're not doing well. And right now we've got, let's just put it, we got a country that's absolutely insane in Iran. They're crazy. They're very comfortable in being crazy. They're very comfortable in being at war. They're very comfortable in being in a state of limbo with the U.S. They're very comfortable with the fact that they own and control the Strait of Hormuz. They're very comfortable there. Guess who's uncomfortable? Us. You know, I don't know why we went into this war. I was never for this war. We don't do regime change well. We've never done regime change well. We know how to start a war. We never know really how to end a war. It was a stupid move by the president. I don't see how you can really win this thing, but we can go back to, you know, whether you like it or not, what Senator Gallego told us last week. You know, in a matter of speaking, if you want to win this war, be ready for tens of thousands of American deaths. And maybe that's, I don't want to win the war then.
3: Yeah, at what cost, right?
2: Right.
3: I think there's also, I do believe it is fair that it is certainly possible and maybe probable that the Iranian government, military, negotiators, parliament, Ayatollah might not all be on the same page.
2: Well, that would be good for the U.S. then.
3: Because we are hearing that some of these military attacks, the people we're negotiating with are saying, hey, that wasn't us.
2: Yeah, but that, I got to tell you, man, I think
3: we don't have, those guys are nuts.
2: Yeah, don't you think that's by design?
3: I don't, maybe.
2: They're a bunch of terrorists over there, man. I mean, of course they're trying to confuse us and maybe even say.
3: I don't think they're terrorists, but that's another argument.
2: You don't think Iranians are terrorists? You don't think they've been killing our people?
3: The country of Iran? No, they're not terrorists.
2: No, the people in charge. The Ayatollah. You don't think the Ayatollah is a terrorist? The Ayatollah is a terrorist.
3: Yeah, I don't think it qualifies for me.
2: Okay. Yeah. You know, they have terrorist proxies around the world. They kill our soldiers. You know, I don't know what the point of this whole war is anymore. I think the new point is, how do we get out of it with just opening the strait that was open before we got there?
3: Can we get back to 6 months ago, basically?
2: Yeah. How do we do that? Because then just turn around and say we won the war. Just, you know, lie to everybody. I don't care. Just how do we open the strait? How do we somehow not? I mean, I think we're past the point of they're going to charge. They got like they're going to make money off the street one way or the other.
5: Yeah. And I don't think we can, unless you want, I mean, here's the deal. We're there, right? We're patrolling. They're patrolling. We've got the blockade. They're doing what they're doing. It's not changing anything. Nothing's going in and out. Nothing's going through.
2: It's effectively closed.
5: It is effectively closed. So it's like, all right, maybe that's the only win that we have. And I don't know how you do that.
2: I think there's also something to be said for the fact that Iran likes the attention they're getting. Maybe, play along with me.
5: I would agree with that.
2: Because on a global stage, they're now players.
5: Right.
2: They didn't used to be players. No. They used to be a counterbalance to the Saudis in the Middle East. They were the Shia defenders against the Sunni hordes and vice versa. Like, this was a regional thing. Iran was not threatening the rest of the world. Iran was a problem to people in their neighborhood, for lack of better terms.
5: They were threatening the rest of the world.
2: Well, they couldn't do anything about it.
5: But could they actually deliver on the threat?
2: I mean, I'm sure there's some tiny island in the Pacific that threatens the United States. Yeah. Big whoop, right?
5: Yeah. But they were threatening
2: the world.
5: They
2: are definitely a threat to their neighbors, without a doubt. They can reach out and touch them.
5: Yeah.
2: They are on the global stage now, and they like it. They like it because they realized, we don't need a nuclear weapon to cause pain and damage. We have the Strait of Hormuz. You guys have shown us. This is the greatest. We always knew we could kind of shut it down, but we didn't know how it really worked. This works amazing for us.
5: Yeah, I think it's worked out well for them.
2: I mean, I think that's a great weapon. You look at their thought process and the fact that, again, just a couple hours ago, they're popping off missiles at U.S. bases in the Middle East. Trump's saying, they want to negotiate really bad.
5: No, they don't.
2: I think the missiles say different.
5: Yeah, I don't think they want to negotiate. They don't want to give Trump an off-ramp. They don't want to give the U.S. an off-ramp. They're fine doing what they're doing right now, and they're going to be fine doing it
2: for a while. Yep. Shooting off missiles every once in a while.
5: Right.
2: We had one report earlier this week that the Pentagon, as part of this pause, potentially, was also telling Trump, we don't have anything else to hit. Like, you know, there are no active targets. You know, what do you want us to go blow up now? The military targets, they don't exist. They still have capabilities, but it's not obvious where it is.
5: It's a dilemma. I just think that we're stuck. That's the best word that I can think of. We are stuck. I go back and forth on this. I don't know if the president knows what a disaster he's created. I don't know.
2: No, he doesn't. No way.
5: I don't know, man. Part of me says behind closed doors, if he wants a deal so bad, he's got to know. He's got to know how bad this is.
2: I think he's surrounded by people that tell him you're winning.
5: I think so,
2: you're
5: too.
2: You're wildly popular, the best president ever.
5: But then why try to negotiate anything?
2: Yeah.
5: Just keep going. But he doesn't want to keep going. I think
2: he's bored.
5: I think part of him knows that this has not gone well. He doesn't really care about the affordability issue that we have.
2: No,
5: he doesn't think it exists.
2: It's a hoax.
5: He said it's a hoax. I don't know where you go now. I really don't. I just wish someone, and I know it didn't happen, someone would have went to the president and said, let me tell you what could happen if we go to war in Iran with the Strait of Hormuz. Mm-hmm. Let me show you, however that is. And nobody did it.
2: Something that kind of went under the radar, by the way, in that area. Did you see that Ukraine sunk an Iranian ship?
5: What does that mean? Why would they? I don't understand that.
2: So, allegedly,
5: they already have their hands full.
2: Well, you would think, why are we? So this is in the Caspian Sea. Ukraine claims that Iran had a ship with war supplies for the Russians going to deliver it to the Ruskies. And we know that the Russians are using Iranian drones against Ukraine. Iran says it was actually coming from Russia and it was full of steel, and that's an act of war. So Iran threatened to blow up a Ukrainian port because of this. And it seems that I don't know where we're at right now, but Ukraine has entered the chat and has apparently attacked, and it appears sunk a ship, a supply ship,
3: tied to Russia in some way, shape, or form in the Caspian Sea.
5: Well, Iran and Ukraine have a lot in common. They were both invaded. They were war.
3: Okay.
5: War was taken
3: brought to their backyard.
5: To them. Okay. But also, they've used drones successfully.
3: Mm-hmm.
5: They both have that in common. And they also are taking on these mega powers.
3: Bigger military.
5: Russia is a much bigger military than Ukraine. Obviously, the United States, the greatest military in the world. We started hot, killed the Ayatollah. Some other Ayatollah took over. It's kind of the same. And now we're in kind of this quagmire.
3: Yeah.
5: And we just can't figure how to get out of it. Even offering Iran maybe the greatest deal they've had ever.
3: Oh, yeah.
5: And they still said, maybe we could do better. And I'm thinking, wow.
3: We'll give you everything you asked for. Yeah. Like, we can get more.
5: Nah, we can get more.
3: That's crazy.
5: It's like going into your boss's office saying, I want this. I want that. I want this. I want 10 other things. Great. You got it. I'll talk to you next week. Let me rethink this thing. If I could get that, I think I could get a little bit more.
3: Yeah. We've got a quick check of the headlines. Becky Lynn's got that for us. And up next, should you divorce your spouse over their sleeping habits?
5: Oh, geez.
3: It's coming up next, Outspoken on KTAR.
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8: This just into the KTAR News Center. The U.S. military says Iran has launched multiple ballistic missiles at American forces in the Middle East, shattering a brief pause in fighting as mediators tried to get both sides back to negotiations. U.S. Central Command says all Iranian missiles were successfully intercepted. They say U.S. forces remain vigilant and at a high state of readiness. Once again, the U.S. military says Iran launched multiple ballistic missiles at American forces, and they were all intercepted. Get breaking news notifications right to your phone. 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Let's check those roads now and see how your ride looks this afternoon. We have Enrique Garcia for that, the Valley Chevy Dealers Traffic Center.
14: Thank you, Becky Lynn. Gilbert with a disabled vehicle blocking the exit ramp. Loop Tier 2, Santan Freeway eastbound near Val Vista Drive. Phoenix with a crash on the right-hand shoulder. Loop 101, Agua Fria, northbound near Camelback Road. And Goodyear with a crash off right, I-10 Papago Freeway westbound near Citrus Road. Enrique Garcia, KTAR News, and now back to Outspoken with Bruce and Gatos.
3: Appreciate it, Enrique. Don't forget, Governor Hobbs coming up 5 o'clock on the dot. Talk to the governor. She'll be live in studio facing some questions. It's kind of crazy to think that about 1 in 5 of you say you have ended things with your romantic partner, your boyfriend, your girlfriend, your spouse, because of their sleep habits. You're just not compatible literally in the bedroom. Literally.
5: Give me some, some examples.
3: Okay. The number one offender that people cited as breaking up because of a bed behavior?
5: Yeah.
3: Snoring.
5: No doubt. So when my wife and I got married, I knew that I was snoring. I didn't know that it was as bad as it was getting.
3: You didn't know. Well, because you were snoring. You don't know when you're snoring.
5: Sleeping.
3: Right, I'm sleeping.
5: And so it was to the point where she'd have to go upstairs every night.
3: Sleep in a different room?
5: Yeah, and so I went and got a sleep test. I had sleep apnea.
3: Sure.
5: And so now I got this ridiculous snorkel that I pull out and, you know, it breathes for me. I mean, I remember when I went and got tested, you go for a sleep test, and they said something like, your heart's working like three times as hard as it should be at
3: because
5: night.
3: Because you stop, is it like bad. You stop breathing or something, right? And then you...
5: Now I don't snore.
3: Okay.
5: And so I can understand how snoring can absolutely be a top offender. By the way, I mean, if you don't do something about it,
3: dangerous.
5: Are you exhausted? You're exhausting your partner.
3: Okay. Okay.
5: And well, they're going to be exhausting and be like, listen, if you don't go get this taken care of, go pack your bags.
3: Other reasons that people said, that's it. I'm out of here. Excessive tossing and turning.
5: Yeah. Yeah.
3: Stealing the covers.
5: I'd like to talk about that one.
3: Anyone who's woken up at 3 a.m. and they just have a little corner on their side.
5: Yeah, apparently I'm very guilty of that.
3: Oh, you're a cover stealer.
5: I am a cover stealer.
3: Okay.
5: But I'm a very complicated sleeper because...
3: You're complicated.
5: I'm very complicated.
3: Okay.
5: Because, you know, I got rid of the snoring problem.
3: Okay.
5: But I've got the thing around my face and it, you know, I got, ooh. You know, all right. I also like a weighted blanket on top of me.
3: I love weighted blankets.
5: Oh, they're fantastic. But what a weighted blanket does, I believe, is, you know, when you roll over, kind of pulls
3: it pulls all, it takes
5: you.
3: Everything with it.
5: Yeah. So my wife will wake up and be like, I'm cold. He's got all the covers.
3: Okay.
5: And I've been.
3: Okay. So we've got, you got two strikes on this list.
5: Not
3: snoring
5: good.
3: And cover stealer.
5: Yeah. No, not good.
3: Let's see about the rest
5: what
3: of
5: it. What was
3: here.
5: The other one you brought up? Cover stealer?
3: Tossing and turning.
5: Okay. Keep going.
3: The two other things that made the list of reasons people literally broke up. Snacks, eating chips in bed. Eating in bed?
5: Crumbs? I've never eaten in bed.
3: And?
5: I don't watch TV in bed.
3: Screens is the other one.
5: And I don't eat in bed.
3: One of the two partners watching television or watching screens at night while the other one's trying to sleep.
5: We don't have a TV in our bedroom.
3: Really? That's smart. I've heard people that do like the sleep doctors, I guess you call them. They say don't have a television in the bedroom. Mm-mm. And it becomes psychological, like your brain, when you go in the bedroom, it's like, oh, it's time to sleep. It's not time to watch movies.
5: Yeah.
19: Mm-hmm. Yeah, but a lot of times in the middle of the night, people pick up their phone or their pad.
3: Yep.
19: You don't have to have the TV.
3: It's and then it re-engages their brain and they're up for a couple hours.
19: Right.
3: And absolutely. Yeah, I might know somebody like that.
19: Mm.
3: Not me. Not me. Mm. Yeah. So, they said a lot of people have actually ended a relationship because of the... sleep habit, the disruptive sleep habits of a partner.
5: I know that a lot of married couples, not a lot, I don't give you a percentage, but some say, we'll just sleep in separate bedrooms. And I've never thought that was a good idea.
3: Yeah, I've heard of that.
5: It's not
3: I've
5: a good
3: people
5: idea.
3: Do that.
5: It's not a good idea.
3: Yeah, not a good idea.
5: No, because there's intimacy. I mean, I think it's wonderful.
3: I've heard about
5: it. Somebody.
3: I've heard about it in this context where you have very different schedules, like one, you know, like somebody crazy, like the weather bunny who gets up at 2:30 in the morning or whatever.
5: Right.
3: You know what I'm saying?
5: Yeah, yeah.
3: Like you have a really disruptive schedule.
5: Maybe that's a little different.
3: Right.
5: You work at different time zones.
3: Literally, you work in the morning shift and they're working the night shift. Like we do.
19: Well, it would be better though if somebody has a real problem sleeping, like they're incredible snorers or whatever. It would be better to have separate rooms to get some sleep so everybody feels good than to divorce over it.
5: Yeah, that's very true.
3: I don't know. You can always find somebody else. Anyway, checking the headlines on the way. Becky Lynn's on top of that.
5: Find somebody else, Becky Lynn.
3: Yeah. Coming up at 5, Governor Hobbs joining us. Talk to the governor in just over a half hour. Hope you can join us for that. Coming up next, could one Arizona town become completely uninhabitable? And uninhabitable by the end of the year. Talk to the mayor. Coming up next, Outspoken on KTAR.
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13: This just into the KTAR News Center, the FAA announcing that American Airlines flights have been grounded nationwide. Officials are labeling it an IT outage as the cause. Air traffic controllers let pilots who were in the air know, as heard here on ATC.com.
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13: Again, the FAA announcing a full ground stop for all American Airlines flights due to an IT outage. 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Also new this afternoon, the U.S. military says Iran has launched multiple ballistic missiles at American forces in the Middle East, shattering a brief pause in fighting as mediators tried to get both sides back to negotiations. U.S. Central Command says all Iranian missiles were successfully intercepted. They say U.S. forces remain vigilant and at a high state of readiness. Did last night's storm wake you up?
15: The forecast models don't always pick up on them surviving. This one did.
13: That's Ian Schwartz, meteorologist and reporter from Arizona's Family, who tells Outspoken with Bruce and Gatos, mesoconvective vortices are the cause of the sudden heavy weather.
15: It's basically like a couple of storms get together and then it forms like a bigger storm. Well, one of those started overnight in the southeast and then survived and made its way up to the valley.
13: Schwartz adds that while intense, the storm was somewhat isolated, so some people didn't get any weather at all.
12: Eyes on Education.
13: Who should make the first call when it comes to AI?

0: AI in the classroom. Hobbs says AI experts, not politicians.
1: Governor Katie Hobbs vetoed a bill that would have required school districts to include AI instruction in class. In her veto letter, Hobbs says charter schools should be included and politicians shouldn't be forcing mandates on students. Valley attorney Christine Jones tells the Mike Broomhead Show there should be a level of restriction before school districts step in.
2: And we do want education to be specific to local areas. So we don't want to take away control of districts, of superintendents, of people on school boards. However, those people have to have a set of tools.
1: Jones suggests having state or federal AI regulations that school districts can then add to. Shira Tanser, KTAR News.
0: You can read more education solutions stories at ktar.com/education. And Governor Hobbs will be in studio. Talk to the governor on Outspoken with Bruce and Gatos at 5 o'clock this afternoon. You can watch it all on KTAR's YouTube channel or on the KTAR app. Or, of course, listen right here at 92.3 FM. 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
3: Thank you, Becky Lynn. Got a lot, so let's get to it. Phoenix with a disabled vehicle blocking the exit ramp, Loop 101, Agua Fria, to the I-10 Papago Freeway eastbound transition. Gilbert with a disabled vehicle blocking the right side of the exit ramp, Loop 202, Santian Freeway eastbound near Val Vista Drive. Phoenix again crashing the right-hand shoulder, Loop 101, Agua Fria northbound near Camelback Road. And Phoenix with a crash blocking off left, I-10 Papago Freeway westbound near 7th Street. Enrique Garcia, KTAR News.
0: Tonight, 91, the low temp. Tomorrow, mostly sunny and 112, partly cloudy Thursday as we climb to 114 and possibly 116 by Friday. Our extreme heat warning is still in effect through Sunday at 8 p.m. Right now it's 107 in Scottsdale. 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
4: Peoria School District Board President and Governing Board Clerk joined the Mike Broomhead Show to talk about the investigation in Peoria. 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
5: Quick reminder, we are inside of a half hour to Governor Hobbs joining us live in studio. She'll be populating the green room very shortly, and we'll get a chance to talk to her. We got 15 minutes straight with her, right? Top of the hour, 5 o'clock.
6: Yeah, right out of the gates. We've got a ton of questions. Make sure you're here at 5.
5: So you might remember earlier this year, we learned about a little town here in Arizona. Under 2,000 residents, but 1,700, 1,800 people live out there in Kearney, Arizona. Think south of Superior, east central Arizona. And that they had to cut back their water usage by almost 75%. Literally, not taking showers or baths, not flushing the toilet as often, not doing laundry the same way, like literally, just to survive.
6: They had to cut back. They did.
5: They did. They conserved their way to where they are now. But things could get very much worse, and they could get a lot worse pretty quickly. We actually got a chance to talk to the mayor of Kearney a little bit earlier.
6: Yeah, his name is Curtis Stacy. And we said, listen, crisis, scale 1 to 10. What are you guys looking at right now? Here's what he said.
7: I would put it at a 7, 8.
6: 7 or an 8?
7: Yeah, yeah. So we're going to get through this year. This calendar year is going to be okay. But the lake is still at 0%. It's less than 2%.
6: Are you enforcing strict limits again?
7: No.
6: So you're off of that now?
7: We're off of that. Because we are getting that priority water, we don't have to enforce those strict limits. But with the lake being at basically 0% capacity, what we're looking at in January is very likely a 0-acre-foot apportionment. Ooh. And we can stretch 77, but you cannot stretch 0.
6: Right, 0-0.
7: So 0 is 0. So we're working pretty diligently right now with the partners along the stream that can help clear a path to a legal solution for this for 2027. Of course, we're all very hopeful that this monsoon season, which has been pretty active so far, I'd say better than the last couple of years, continues and we get some water into the dam before January. But that hope is not a very good strategy. We want to be sure that we have 2027 covered.
5: We're speaking with the mayor of beautiful Kearney, Arizona, Curtis Stacy. And mayor, it strikes me that water rights are complicated, and water rights in Arizona are even more complicated. And you mentioned a term, and I just want to understand it better. There are priorities, I guess you would say, to let's use the molecules of water, the physical. You use acre feet. I'm going to use gallons just because I, you know, an acre feet is difficult to describe. People might be surprised to learn that your town doesn't have priority to water. Other people downstream, you basically have to let the water go downstream because they had a claim to water that outdates the town. Is that a good way to explain it?
7: It is. So first to the right, first to the water. So how, if your rights are older than someone else on the, you know, in the aquifer, then you get the water first and they wait.
5: And that could be a farm. It could be a plant of some sort. Yeah.
7: We're the only municipality on the river.
5: Oh.
7: We're the only ones using the water. That's a municipality.
5: For people.
7: Everything else. Yep. Everything else is farms or mining companies.
6: Wow. Mayor, you know, I think you're doing a great job. And I'll tell you why. When you get 2,000 people to follow your lead and, you know, not flush the toilet all the time.
5: Take a shower every other day.
6: Right? I mean, that kind of stuff. You know, you're leading. You're doing a good job. I read a story about a wildfire in 2024. Can you tell us that story? Because you were running around, weren't you?
7: Yeah, that was a bad day. You know, that's the kind of emergency that you expect sometimes, I think, as a public servant, where it's right in your face and it's fast. We had a fire kick out just outside of town. Fire department responded, and then it moved. It moved on down it came closer to town. And when it did that, the winds were blowing 30 miles an hour. We're remote. We have a volunteer fire department. You know, the surrounding communities had responded, but we didn't have enough people to evacuate the houses, and we had to evacuate.
6: Wow.
7: We call it the 500 block of the town, which is the town that borders the desert area. And I grabbed a couple of residents that were standing there watching. I said, follow me. And we ran up into where the fire was at and started helping people get out of their house. It was pretty scary.
6: You ran door to door.
7: We did. Yes, sir. We did.
6: House to house. Getting people out, and you had ambers flowing, you know, flying right above your head.
5: Goodness.
6: Yep, yeah. Yeah. You've been in some tough spots these last couple of years. Not only
5: by the way,
6: the wildfire, but the water, and I'm like, goodness gracious!
5: Why are you running for mayor? You know, who wants this job? For goodness sakes, it's a tough game.
7: I actually didn't run this time. I made my mind up about a year ago.
5: Right.
7: My wife made my mind up. Okay. She's like, your hair's getting too gray and it's falling out too fast. You got to get out.
6: All right. So when are you done?
7: I should be done sometime in October.
6: Okay, so
7: the election's already over. It happens in the primary.
6: Okay,
7: so,
5: Yeah, this seems like a tough gig. I got to tell you, this is a
7: small town mayors wear a lot of hats.
5: Yeah,
7: and you don't even want to know the interactions with the ADEQ over the wastewater treatment plant. That's
6: for goodness sakes. I don't think I want to know.
7: That's
6: even better than
7: the fire. And I figure we're gonna go for the perfecta here. We've had a fire. We've had a drought.
6: Yeah.
7: We've had ADEQ issues. All we need is a flood. So I'm expecting, you know, before
6: any
7: the monsoons are over.
6: Yeah. Yes. Any minute now.
5: Before October.
6: Yeah. You're going to have to get a boat and help people out. Yeah. Well, let's hope not. A little bit of our interview and our chat with the mayor of Kearney, Arizona, Curtis Stacey. Listen, guy's done a really good job. He has
5: tough circumstances.
6: People together. You know, a couple thousand people and said, well, you're not going to water your lawn. Will you get behind me? Yes. Will you stop flushing the toilet all the time? Because we have to
5: conserve.
6: And they said yes. I mean, I don't know how he did it, but I guess, you know, small towns can come together, and that's exactly what happened.
5: But you heard him say,
6: this is tough right now. 7 or 8 on a scale of 10.
5: Yeah. Well, if you're
6: January is going to be different. They don't know if water's coming out of the town.
5: Literally, if your allotment goes to zero,
6: you're getting zero.
5: Nothing comes out.
6: What?
5: That's
6: no.
5: It. No mas.
6: No.
5: Yeah. Pretty crazy in Kearney, Arizona. But thanks again to Mayor Stacey for his time.
6: All right. Still to come. In 19 minutes, Arizona Governor Katie Hobbs in studio. Talk to the governor. Big fight feel. Biggs v. Hobbs. How's that going to work? How's it going to go? We're going to ask her. How do you campaign against him? That kind of thing right out of the gate. 5 o'clock sharp. All right. Coming up next. Did you get rocked out of bed this morning because the thunder and the lightning? Ooh, my. We'll talk to the weather bunny. coming up next.
5: You know what? Let me guess. You have a tax person. They're over there. Maybe you have an investment advisor. Yeah. And maybe even have someone that's done your estate planning. Do they ever talk to one another? 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
3: Thank you, Becky Lynn. Phoenix with a crash off left, I-10 Papago Freeway westbound near 7th Street. Phoenix with a disabled vehicle blocking the exit ramp to the Loop 101 Agua Fria to the I-10 Papago Freeway eastbound transition. 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
25: Hey, it's Jim Sharp. Secret Service has had to launch a shocking number of investigations this year, and one category of threats is driving a lot of those investigations. 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
5: We're 10 minutes away from Governor Hobbs joining us live in studio. Talk to the governor. She joins us every couple of weeks. We face a lot of questions. And now that we know who she's running against, we can ask some very specific questions when it comes to the race for governor here in Arizona. Governor Hobbs right at 5 o'clock. Had a little bit of weather overnight. I managed to live
6: in a
5: bubble still because I didn't get a drop.
6: Listen to that thunder and lightning.
5: That's a good thunder.
6: That is a rumble.
5: That was a rolling thunder, wasn't it?
6: Rumble, yeah.
5: Yeah. We know a lot of places got hit. We know there was power out. We actually had some reports of trees on fires, palm trees taking big lightning strikes. So we decided we'd drag in our buddy, the outspoken weather buddy, one Ian Schwartz, part-timer over at Arizona Fan. Mm-hmm.
6: Yeah. You know, we just asked him, grade the monsoon and the temperatures this summer. Has the monsoon been pretty good? Have the temperatures not been too hot? Weather bunny.
26: Not so great so far. You asked me about the grade. I think I'm going to give us like a B minus right now.
6: Yeah, but there are a lot of summers where we went through an F and weren't getting anything.
5: There is that.
6: And no monsoon, and it's just brutal heat. So I think it's been pretty good so far.
5: I also think part of it is, stop me if I'm wrong, is that we need the water. We refill aquifers. We need, our lakes are low. I mean.
6: I just care about the temperature.
5: Okay, I was going to say, it's just some water.
6: I only care about the temperatures. Oh,
26: temperature-wise, I'm going to give us a minus.
6: Yeah.
26: Mm-hmm. Yeah.
6: It has not been bad.
5: See where you're going.
26: So rain-wise, a little room for improvement, a little more studying
5: room
26: needed.
5: For improvement.
26: But in the monsoon, you can pull your grades up quickly. You can go from zero at the airport, right, and one storm can dump an inch and a half of rain.
5: I need my grades pulled up quickly.
6: This is good stuff.
5: Every one of my report cards said, yeah, I appreciate that for bringing that back.
6: All right, that was a piece of our interview earlier today with our buddy, the Weather Bunny, Arizona's family. Ian Schwartz. It is interesting, though. Temperatures for the summer, he gives an A-. Yes, we were at 117 last Friday.
5: We had the big big hits. Yeah.
6: But last Saturday you were out of town. Last Saturday it was 117.
5: I missed it.
6: And monsoon rolled in, and it went down to 106.
5: Yeah, it drops fast. It
6: really does. Here's my question: if temperatures are around an A minus, and he gives the monsoon a B minus, shouldn't the monsoon number be higher? Because the monsoon is making the temperatures less hot.
5: Okay, I see where you're going with this.
6: Yeah,
5: I think you criticizing Ian's grading system.
6: I'm not criticizing the bunny.
5: Is really the bigger issue that
6: you think it is
5: that he doesn't grade like you think he should.
6: I think it's at least a B so far with the monsoon. How many times have you heard people call it the nonsoon? So often, you know, we will go an entire summer and maybe get one storm, and that's just not the case. It's not been crazy, but you know, we're almost through July.
5: Mm-hmm.
6: We don't have a record 31 days of 110 plus. We're not doing that. Now, August could be brutal. Don't get me wrong. August is tough.
5: Well, that's the point. There's still a lot of time that this could turn around and go to heck in a handbasket.
6: Right. But if you were talking to me about June was not hot. I mean, not hot. Not Arizona hot.
5: Right.
6: And July was very doable if you're here in the summer. And that's all you can ask, man. That's all you can ask. Like, we haven't had day after day after day of, we never got down under 100. Like, we're not having those days, at least this summer so far.
5: It's getting broken up.
6: Yes.
5: Right? It's instead of long streaks, we have hot, and then we get something a little more temperate, and then it might get hot again. It may have some rain in there. So, yeah, we have weather, and it's at least not the droning on weather of 115 every day type thing.
6: Oh.
5: I really feel like I missed out on some rain. I'd like to report Apache Junction didn't have a drop.
6: Why are you talking over this? This is beautiful nature.
5: This might put people to sleep.
6: I'm going to ask you, can you not say a word for 19 seconds?
5: Sure. Is it 19 seconds
6: yet? All right, enough.
5: Okay, I didn't know if it was. I'm not very good with time.
6: No.
5: Coming up next, Governor Hobbs joins us live in studio. Talk to the governor. It's coming up right here.
6: 6 minutes away, 5 sharp.
5: Outspoken on KTAR.
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27: 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That taught me something. When a home doesn't feel safe, nothing feels right. At Moxie, we don't just control